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Muslims pray 5 times a day all their lives as a lifestyle. The Jews pray 3 times a day all their life as a lifestyle. They do it whether they are happy or not, whether they are under attack or not, whether they are blessed or not, whether they are sad or happy. They just do it. It's a lifestyle for total takeover of the world and of our nations. And all we do is to pray 1 or 2 times and think we've made it. No, unless prayer becomes a lifestyle, continuously praying in the morning, praying in the afternoon, praying in the evening, praying in the night, praying at midnight, unless we follow the 4 seasons and the 4 watches of the day and the 4 watches of the night and praying

Saturday, the 18th of July, 2026, is this blessed day, a day the Lord has made. We rejoice and we are glad in this beautiful day. 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My name is Atu Akwa, and on behalf of my able producer, Kojie Champong, you're warmly welcome. Between now and 5:30, we're going to be engaging the altar of God, holding the horns of the altar, calling unto El Roy, the God who hears and answers. And I believe strongly that this prayer answering God will hear you and me this very day, and he will stretch forth his hand to deliver, to enforce his will, to turn things around, and to bring glory to his name. Pick a phone, call friends and loved ones, tell them to tune in to 99.7 MHz Joy FM. Prayer line is on.

In a bit, we're going to be live on Facebook. We're going to be live on X. So you can do well to connect and share the link. Share so that friends and loved ones will also get connected and be blessed. Once again, you're warmly welcome. My name is Atuakwa, and this is Joy Prayer Line.

and get ready to call forth that which is written for you. Don't allow the force of opposition, don't allow the enemy to have his way. I think the enemy has had a field day. Enough is enough, and therefore we're going to put our foot on the ground and enforce that which must be enforced. 7 minutes after the hour of four, right here on Joy 99.7 FM. This is Prayer Line. You've been

Indeed, we speak blessings over our lives, we speak blessings over our homes, we speak blessings over our families, over all that concerns ours. It's our prayer line right here on Joy 99.7 FM, 12 minutes after the hour of 4. In Jiffy, we're going to be delving into the Word, and then we shall be standing on the Word to lift up prayer. But the WhatsApp line is activated. You can send your testimonies. Scripture makes us understand that we overcame by the blood of the Lamb and by the words of our testimonies. My hand in the storm, when I was weak and weary, your love kept me strong. How has prayer line been a blessing to you? You want to share with the world, encourage somebody, probably who is tuning in for the first time. The times of prayer that you've seen results, prophetic directions that were given, which you engaged, and how it worked out for you. You want to share that? The number is 055-111-1997. That's 055-111-1997. Hashtag testimonies on joy. Hashtag testimonies on joy. In the next couple of minutes, I'll be reading your testimony, after which we'll delve into the Word and stand on the Word by faith to lift up prayer. Today we're dealing with blockages.

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Remember that we're live on Facebook as well. We're live on X. So you can do well to connect and share the link. You can share your testimonies via Facebook and X as well. How has prayer line been a blessing to you? You can share right now.

So Jesus met 10 lepers and healed all 10 of them. He ministered to all 10 of them and told them, go show yourselves to the priests. As they were going, the Bible says that they realized that they had been healed. And one of them said, no, before I even go to the priest, let me return to where I got the miracle from, just to show myself and say thank you. So he went back, and Jesus asked a very profound question. He said, were there not 10 healed? Where are the other 9? Were there not 10 healed? I ministered to 10 people. Why is it that only one person has come to say thank you? This tells that he actually looks forward to our testifying. When Jesus does anything for us, he looks forward to our testifying. And so this very morning, you are either in the category of the 1 or you are in the category of the 9. Where do you stand? 17 minutes after the hour of 4, you can share your testimonies. In the Jiffy, we're going to be delving into the subject for today, and we'll get into the word and lift up prayer. You can share the link. It's on Facebook. We're live on Facebook. Do well to share the link. We're live on X. Do well to share the link. Share so friends and loved ones will also get connected and be blessed.

0: 21 minutes after the hour of 4. Nadine Cool says that ever since I started listening to Prayer Line, my spiritual life has increased. We thank God for that. We bless the name of the Lord. Mabel Aita Oparia Bebio says, the Pastor to Prayer Line has been of great blessing to me. And I had my Holy Ghost baptism through one of those Saturday morning sessions, which has changed my life and my household. And I give God glory, and especially to you too. We bless the Lord and we honor him for his faithfulness. We give glory to Jesus.
1: Oil. Say to yourself, I'm too oiled. I'm too oiled. I'm too oiled. I'm too oiled.
0: A couple more testimonies flooding in.
1: I'm too oiled.
0: We're going to be dealing with them. Going to be reading them out.
1: To be small, I'm too oiled to be bound.
0: Time for us to get into the word.

will not manifest. God has been good. If it had not been for God on our side, the systems of men would have oppressed and suppressed the brethren in our line of duty, and we are preserved. Buoyed and becoming more buoyant by the axe thrown at us. Indeed, the wisdom of God has not been submerged. Thank God for everything, including every micro act of the practitioners. Jonas Tinkran. The Lord bless you. Pastor Tu, God bless you. This altar is a blessing. To me and my family. I remember when God delivered my wife from death during labor. Again, our Lord Jesus gave me a good paying job when I trusted him on this altar. And I say, God bless you, Pastor, and your entire team. This is Dixon from Tantra Hill. We bless the Lord Jesus, who works wonders in our lives. We thank God for his faithfulness.

prayer line has been the fuel for my daily life. When I'm not able to join, then something is missing, or my whole day goes bad and unfulfilled. With word ministration, and it has built my faith more. The directions given has given eye-opening to knowing that this world is not just the way we see it. There's more to prayer and directions. For they can fast-track some of the answers to our prayer. All glory to Jesus.

Pastor, a lot of prayers have been answered for me and my family on this altar. Trusting God for another one. Another one is coming through for you, Patrick. This one says, my

hallelujah to the Most High God. Stay blessed, Pastor Ato. Stay blessed too. God richly bless you. Daniel says that, good morning, Pastor. Prayer line is my lifeline. And my little son will say, Bass. Powerful. The Lord bless you. Diddy says the prayer line has kept me close to God. And the prayers are always on point. God richly bless you, Pastor. God bless you more. All right. 28 minutes after the hour of 4 right here on Joy.

verse 2. Isaiah chapter 45 and the verse 2. The Lord says, I will go before you and make the crooked places straight. I, the Lord, will go before you. I will lead you in the way. And it says that what I'm going to do is that I will make the crooked places straight. I will break into pieces the gates of bronze and cut the bars of iron. I will break into pieces the gates of bronze and cut the bars of iron. Now, this is how blockages feel. This is how blockages feel. You pray, you work, you believe, but nothing moves. You put in the effort you must put in. You do all that is required, but it doesn't move. Doors slam. Progress reverses. It is a sign that there is resistance, and it must be dealt with. God hasn't said no. There are places in the journey of life where God will tell you no, or where God will tell you wait. This is not a situation where God is saying no, and it is not a situation where God is saying wait. It is just the enemy standing in the way. Daniel chapter 10 and the verse 13.

0: And today we're going to deal with such cases.
1: He anoints you.
0: We're going to deal with such cases.
1: To be small.
0: No fear.
1: To be small.

0: signs of satanic blockage that I want to bring out. Three signs of satanic or demonic blockages. Number one is constant frustration. In same area, you feel frustrated. Keep failing in that same area. Whether job, finance, money, marriage, you know, ministry, family. You start and it collapses. You start and it collapses. You start and it collapses. It's a sign that you are dealing with blockage and it must be removed. Number two is unexplainable delay. Also, delay be or why? It doesn't make sense. It should have happened by now.
1: My cup is running over. Your cup is running over.
0: But the door will not just open. Or the door is open, but you just can't enter. It's a sign that you are dealing with blockage. Unexplainable delay. Number one, constant frustration. Number two, unexplainable delay. Number three is heavy weariness. You feel drained. Even praying about it is tiresome. It's a sign that you are dealing with blockage. And many a time, blockages are designed to make you quit. Oh, yes. But today, I stand in the blood of Jesus. I stand by the word of God. And I lift up prayer over your life. That any blockage that has stood in the way, in any facet of your life, by prayer they shall give way. I said by prayer they shall give way. Am I communicating? I said by prayer they shall give way.

So how do you deal with blockages quickly? And then we'll delve into prayer. Number one, you have to identify the root. You have to identify the root. Blockages are spiritual first. So you ask the Holy Spirit, Lord, is there sin? If there is sin, let me know and deal with it. Is it a covenant that is working against me? Is it a word of curse? Or a spell? Blockages can come as a result of spells or released curses. Somebody is not happy with you, can release a word, and that becomes a blockage. Or it's an altar speaking. In a case like this, you don't fight people, you fight what is behind them. So identify the root and deal with it from that point. Today, I lift up prayer for anybody who is dealing with blockages. Osiakwain, that's how it's called in the Chi language. Obibiara Osiakwain Edininya. Let the cause be revealed. Let the root of the matter be unveiled. By the light of God and by the power of the Holy Ghost. Sometimes it is not because you have sinned. It is not because there is any covenant or a curse. It is just the devil standing in your way because he has caught glimpse of what you are to become. Paul said, a great and effectual door is open unto me, but many are the adversaries. The same Paul said that we desire to come to you again and again, even I, Paul. But Satan hindered us. In this case, not because there was any fault with them. But it was just Satan hindering them. Identify the root. Number two, you cleanse the ground. According to 1 John chapter 1, the verse 9, the devil accuses us on legal grounds. So what you do is repent quickly. You apply the blood. The blood.

once that is dealt with, you confront the blockage, and it will be dealt with. Point number three, how to deal with blockages. After you've identified the root and you've cleansed the ground, what you do is confront with authority. Don't lament about it. Many of us, that is what we do. When you are faced with a blockage, you don't lament about it. You don't complain around it. A mountain still stands in your way if all you do is to complain about the mountain. Mountains are meant to be confronted.

0: You don't complain. You don't beg. You command in the name of Jesus. Every gate of brass, every bar of iron, every blockage blocking my progress, you command it in the name of Jesus to break off. Any embargo laid on your finances satanically, on your health, on destiny, you deal with it by divine authority. That is how to address blockages. Yeah. It's not to complain. Isaiah 54 verse 17, it says, no weapon formed against you shall prosper. Any tongue that rises against you in judgment, he said, you shall condemn.
1: You anoint me.
0: So that is how to deal with blockages. Today we're going to deal with blockages. Are you ready? Point number four, you continue in prayer plus action. What did I say? You continue in prayer plus action.
1: He has anointed you to set the...
0: Some of us pray 1, 2, 3 times and then we give up. No. Daniel was dealing with a blockage. But he continued in prayer. He continued in prayer until the answer arrived. If Daniel has stopped midway, he wouldn't have gotten the answer. You don't quit on day 20. You continue until day 21 emerges. I'm using day 20 and 21 figuratively. I said you don't quit on day 20. Many of us quit on the 20th day. Almost there. No, apaba. Almost fulfilling that. Oh, no, apaba. Hey, Pastor, me, I'm tired. Hey. Pressing until the desired result comes through. Let me tell you something. Stubborn situations answer to only stubborn faith. Can I repeat myself? I said stubborn situations, they answer to stubborn faith only. That's the only language, stubborn faith. A stubborn situations I understand. So you partner with God according to faith. Engage all there is to engage. Prayer, fasting, giving, service, staying in fellowship. One thing blockages hate is consistent believers. The spirit behind blockages cannot tolerate consistent believers. So you engage the weapons of the blood of Jesus, number one. Gives you a legal case, a legal right in the case. When you engage the blood, heaven speaks on your behalf. Hebrews 12:24 is there to prove there is

0: have an advocate in the blood of Jesus.
1: You are not to be small.
0: So the blood is made available to you. If you have a little, if you have some communion wine with you, that's fine. Kindly get it. If you don't have communion wine, you have water, please get it. We're going to engage something right now to pray. Ah, thank you, Lord. Number two, you have the word of God. You have the word of God. You have the word of God. You have the word of God. You have the word of God. Jesus used nothing by the word. He said, it is written. It is written. It is written. It is written. It is written. It is written. You have the word. You engage the word. You apply the word. When you are faced with blockages, you engage the word. You apply the word. Word is a sword. When you speak the word, spiritually swords are released. And no one stands in the way of the sword of God. Ah, Malekatova Labadia Haza. So you engage the word of God. You speak scriptures loud over blocked areas of your life.
1: You cannot be stopped.
0: You declare against that blockage that it is written that he makes a way where there seems to be no way for me. Let a way be paid. Can you imagine if the children of Israel just stood with Moses at the Red Sea and all they did is to cry? A way wouldn't have been paid. But Moses had the rod signifying the way. Stretched it over the sea and it parted. You have the word. In prayer, you stretch it over that situation of blockage. Number three weapon that you have is praise and thanksgiving.
1: He has anointed
0: praise and thanksgiving. I have seen the power of praise and thanksgiving in times of blockages.
1: Can you

0: obstructed. They were chained on their hands and their feet. Prison doors locked. No way out. And they engaged the power of praise. The Bible says they prayed and they praised. And the prison gates opened. Acts chapter 16. God is upon. Especially verse 25.
1: He has anointed. He has anointed.
0: So you can engage the power of praise.
1: You are on
0: against blockages.
1: You are on for faith.
0: Am I communicating?
1: You are on for favor. You can.
0: Then number four is godly counsel by plus fellowship.
1: They cannot.
0: Godly counsel. Plus fellowship is the reason why you don't need to isolate.
1: The oil is flowing, the oil is flowing, the oil is flowing, the oil is...
0: Engage the gathering of the brethren.
1: The oil is flowing.
0: Because a rhema,
1: a
0: word can be released that will serve as an eye-opener for you and that will help you navigate your way through blockages. We're going to lift up prayer today. And we're going to deal with blockages. Are you ready?

0: If you have communion wine,
1: to be delayed, to be stopped, you are too.
0: Pour a little on the ground, just a little, and stand in it. If you don't have communion wine, you have water.
1: Understand who you are and the oil of God that is on your head.
0: Pour a little on the ground.
1: Make you small.
0: And as you pour, what you will say is that I raise an altar by the blood of Jesus. If you are using water, you say I raise an altar by the Spirit and the Word. Because that's what water stands for. Against every blockage that stands in my way. If you have communion wine, pour a little on the ground, on the floor. Make sure you are barefooted. Step in it. As you are pouring the communion wine on the floor, say, I raise an altar by the blood of Jesus. Jesus. If you don't have communion wine and you are using water, pour a little on the ground and then you say, I raise an altar by the Spirit and the Word. I raise an altar by the Spirit and the Word.
1: You are declaring over yourself.
0: And stand in it. Put your feet in it.

Which area of life are you faced with blockage? In which area of your life are you faced with blockage? I want you to visualize yourself breaking through that blockage, removing that resistance by divine authority. Are you ready? I want you to engage your mind in the prayer we are about to pray. If it is in the area of marriage, engage your mind. If it is in the area of your career, engage your mind. If it is in the area of your health, engage your mind. If it is in the area of finance, business, ministry, health, family, whichever area it is, I want you to engage your mind because you are going to see results.

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1: You are not to be small.
0: That peradventure,
1: not to be small.
0: Sin,
1: let your voice
0: open the door for this blockage to gain ground. You are calling on the Lord for mercy.

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Lord, have mercy. Lift up your voice right now as you stand in the blood and as you stand upon the word and the spirit, as you stand on the altar you have raised. Lift up your voice for the next few minutes and call out for mercy. Say, oh Lord, have mercy. 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Have mercy, oh Lord. Lift your voice in prayer right now. 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

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Mercy, O Lord. Mercy, O Lord. Mercy, O Lord. Mercy, O Lord. Have mercy, O Lord. Lift your voice in prayer. Lift your voice in prayer. As I stand in the blood, as I stand on the word. Mercy, O Lord. Mercy, O Lord. Lift up your voice in prayer. 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Lift up your voice. Cry out for mercy. Call out for mercy. Call out for mercy. Pray for mercy. Paradventure. Hey, sin is what has given way to the blockage. Call out for mercy. Say, oh Lord, have mercy. Oh Lord, have mercy. Oh Lord, have mercy.

of commission. The sin of omission is what you should have done that you didn't do. The sin of commission is what you shouldn't have done that you did. They are both sin before God. Lift up your voice. Lift up your voice. Call out for mercy. And say, oh Lord, have mercy. Have mercy. My Father, my Maker, have mercy. Ashagada barababaria. Etaragada barua babriante. More, lift your voice in prayer. Oh Lord, have mercy. Forgive. Forgive. Forgive. Forgive.

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0: 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Have mercy, O God. Have mercy, O God.
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0: It is only the proud that does not

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Have mercy, O God. Hey! Have mercy, O God. 1 minute more. Lift your voice in prayer. Rakata baraba bobriandeshka ha, erregada baraba boria mataya, eshabranda la barua babriande, erregada barua babriande, erregada barua pamberia gadaya, erregada barua babriande, eshagada brande le parua babriande, erregada barua babriande, erregada barua babriande, erregada barua babriande, ezebragada

mercy, O God. 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Now begin to thank God for forgiveness. Begin to thank God for his mercy. Begin to thank God for forgiveness. Before we move to the next prayer point, begin to thank God for forgiveness. Thank you, Lord, for your mercy. Thank you that the blood has washed me. Thank you for forgiveness, oh God. Thank you that the blood is speaking for me. Maratasha Hagada Baraba Boria Masaya. 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Ulaka.

We're going to get into the next prayer point. You are going to stand in the blood and on the word, the altar that you have raised, and you will confront that blockage. I don't know what yours is. I don't know what blockage you are faced with. I don't know which area of life that you are faced with blockage. But you are going to stand by divine authority to confront that blockage. You are going to stand by divine authority to confront that resistance that stands in your way, that opposing force that stands in your way. You are going to stand by divine authority upon that altar that you have raised, and you will deal with it. Are you ready? Are you ready? Now, you are going to say this prayer after me. Say after me, say, in the name of Jesus, I stand upon this exalted altar. I stand in the blood of Jesus Christ. I stand upon the word and the spirit. And by divine authority, I come against every satanic blockage that stands in my way and in the way of my family. I stand against every satanic blockage that stands against my work, that stands against my health, that stands against my finances, against my ministry, against my career, and against any facet of my life. I confront you by divine authority. Every evil blockage, every satanic blockage, by prayer right now, I command you to give way. I command you to give way in the mighty name of Jesus. Every iron gate, every gate of brass, be cut asunder, be broken apart in the mighty name of Jesus. I decree by divine authority, I move forward, I advance in this month of July into my next level in the mighty name of Jesus. I decree by divine authority, as I stand upon the word, I press in by divine authority in the name of Jesus. Every stumbling block, every blockage that stands in my way, I command you to give way. I command you to give way. I command you to give way. Right now. Right now. Right now. Right now. Right now. Right now. In the name of Jesus, lift your voice and fire prayer. Ashagadabalagadabaya. Marakatavarababaria gadaba. I lift up prayer for everyone under the sound of my voice. Let every blockage give way. Let every blockage give way. Let every blockage give way. Let every satanic, demonic, evil blockage give way. La parakataya. Lift your voice in prayer. Fire prayer right now. I pray for Nabotelebote.
I pray for Eunice Ajaho. I pray for Mavis Sewa. I pray for Hefzibah Dela Demtili. I pray for Eunice. I pray for Pius Apre. I pray for Sandra Awate. I pray for Agnes Doso. I pray for Ruth Precious. I pray for Nakole. I pray in the name of Jesus for every child of God under the sound of my voice. I pray for blessing Akwene. I pray for Adam Wisdom Kwese. I pray in the name of Jesus. Let every blockage give way. Let every blockage give way. I pray for Daniel Akapo. I pray for Michael Bento. I pray for Dinah Tego. In the mighty name of Jesus, every resistance that stands in your way, they give way by the power of the blood. They give way in the name of Jesus. Confront them by authority. Confront them by divine authority. Confront them by divine authority. In the name of Jesus, lift up your voice in prayer. Aya gadaba la gadabaya. 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Lift up your voice in prayer. Lift up your voice in prayer. Lift up your voice in prayer. Lift up your voice in prayer. Lift up your voice in prayer. Lift up your voice in prayer. Lift up your voice in prayer. Lift up your voice in prayer. 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I pray for Gabriella. I pray for Martin. I pray for Eliok. I pray in the name of Jesus for Innocent. Every blockade that stands in your way, let them give way. Let them give way. Let them give way. I pray for Josephine Ama. I pray for Richard Toto. I pray for Akwele Otto. I pray for Ivy Saki. I pray for Lebene Ahiabo. I pray in the name of Jesus. Every blockage be cleared off in the mighty name of Jesus. Keep praying, keep praying, keep praying, keep praying. Mashagada balagadaya.

blockage. 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

0: Man of God, woman of God. 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
0: Ashagada balagada balagada ya. 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

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Give way, give way, give way, give way, give way.

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My Father, my Maker, let every blockage be removed. 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

every blockage that stands in my way is removed right now in the name of Jesus. Now, last prayer point, last prayer point. You are going to welcome what you are expecting into your space. Do you get me? Whatever the blockage was preventing from coming to you, if it was preventing financial blessing from coming to you, you are going to welcome finances into your space. If it was preventing your marriage from coming to you, or you from getting into your marriage, you are going to welcome your marital blessing. If it was preventing your babies from coming, you are going to welcome your babies. Am I communicating? If it was preventing your promotion, you are going to welcome your promotion. Come on. 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I just received something in my spirit. After we are done, take a sheet of paper and a pen, and then you write welcome. Then you write that which you are expecting, that which you are welcoming. So if it is financial blessing, welcome my financial blessings. If it is marital blessing, welcome my marital blessing. Or if you're a woman, welcome my husband. If you're a man, welcome my wife. Whatever it is, you are going to write welcome and attach it to the welcome, whatever you are expecting. So you're going to pray and then welcome what you are expecting into your space right now. Lift up your voice and begin.

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That is why I say you should welcome it. 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That is why I say you should welcome it. What is it that you are believing for?

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I welcome my children and my marriage. 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

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I sense it. I sense it prophetically. I sense it. Money is coming. I sense it. Money is coming. 1 minute more. I sense it so strongly. I sense it so strongly. Ah, financial blessing. I sense it so strongly. It's coming. Thank you, Holy Spirit. The direction I gave last week, if you haven't done it, please start doing it. And if you started, continue every week, twice in the week. Get rice. Get sugar. A handful on your right hand, a handful on your left hand. Mix them together, a handful, the rice and sugar in your right hand, a handful in your left hand. Step out. Place your bare feet on the earth. Look up and speak and say, it is written. As I give, it shall be given unto me. Good measure, press down, shake it together, running over. Shall men give unto my bosom. I activate the harvest, the power of harvest in the universe. As I release these grains, which signify abundance. And the sugar that signifies sweetness, yes, into the universe. Let the universe respond to me accordingly. Amen. Then you throw it, the one in your right hand, into the universe.

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2: Do it on Thursday and on Sunday. Last week, a gentleman came to me. He said, Pastor, I dreamt that same dawn that you came on the radio to give this direction. And in the dream, I saw myself packing rice. He said, I saw myself, a vehicle brought rice, and I was packing rice. Woke up to tune in to prayer line.

0: Pastor, do you know what? To my surprise, you said the direction should be done on a Thursday and on Sunday. He said, I am a Thursday born. I was just sitting there looking at him. I said, God. I just woke up and God gave me that instruction. I don't know why. I am just under instruction. I don't come and do some guesswork. I'm under instruction. And if you apply faith, you will see results. There are a lot of people who get results by the directions that we give on prayer line. So last week's direction, continue. I sense that money is coming. I sense it so strongly.
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0: Do the direction on your day of birth and then on Thursday. If you're a Thursday born, do it on Thursday and Sunday. God bless you. Every blockage has been removed. I command the release of financial blessings into your hands in the name of Jesus. And all that you are believing for,

Curtains, let's celebrate these loved ones. Quickly. A very happy birthday to Mr. Maximus Atta. Wow. Mr. Maximus Atta of ARB Apex Bank. A very happy birthday to you, sir. I know good back, I don't go so far. Money doesn't follow me. We love you. We appreciate all you do for us. On this special day, we pray that the Lord will keep you in good health always and shower you with many good things. With love from Amewu, Prince, and Jaden. And from us here on Joy 99.7 FM.

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and cause your joy to be full. I prophesy over your life that this weekend will be one of the best weekends you've ever experienced so far. 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

The Lord bless you. My name is Atuako. I've been able to support it by way of production by Kojie Champo. We're out of here.

0: out. Good morning and welcome to Home Affairs Radio and Joy 99.7 FM. My name is Adam Knight T, and it's always a pleasure to bring you Home Affairs. I always would like to ask, how are you? Doing well, and I hope yours, you know, is doing good as well, or your family members, all of them are doing really good as well. If you joined us last week, you know we started a conversation on how to start a hustle, and to share how they started their runs a juice company. And then Samuel Fly Zone Wasila is City Cakes. Let me quickly get the name of Felicia's company and share with you. Okay, a moment. Felicia is an entrepreneur with... is a banker and an entrepreneur. Okay, I think it's Feliz Delight. She'll tell us when she starts speaking, just so we get it right. And there was so much. We learned a lot, you know, Feliz Food. We learned a lot last week on how they all started, in as much as they had their fears. Some way, somehow, it wasn't structured. You had people encouraging you, telling you that it can work, so why not go ahead and start? And we were able to have these conversations with them because they heeded, you know, to all the go ahead, just start it somehow and all that. And then they started. And today they have thriving businesses. And reason they are able to share with us. By the time we were ending last week, they said to everybody that just try anyway. Unless you don't have a dream, unless you don't have a passion, unless you don't have your eyes set on something. But if you do, then the advice was that just start somehow. It may not be perfect, but start somehow. So before we get into that conversation, let me just share this quick one with you that talks about grace. Grace, as I have experienced it, is one of, you know, life's greatest gifts. It's God opening doors when we could not even open those doors ourselves. It's God giving us strength and making a way where there seems to be none. While grace is freely given, it does not remove the need for courage. It also does not remove the need for hard work and perseverance, like in the cases of our three guests. It simply reminds us that yes, God will give it to you freely, but you will have to take that grace, persevere, and also, and that's when you will realize that whilst you are at it, His grace will always, always be sufficient enough for you. It simply reminds us, God's grace will remind you all the time that no matter how difficult it is, well, how and why they didn't give up eventually. And today they're able to share those stories with us. When we finish, again, we will let them share some very strong words of motivation with all of us. We will have that conversation. Some people who have tried different things, different times, who really never rise up to the occasion again. There are some who indeed will fail start a number of times. We'll look for those stories as well. It is just us telling you that you can do it. And me, this conversation. look around you. The bill, and trust me, depending on what you're doing, that one source of income is really not enough. It's the reason a lot of families will have issues, argue, fight, and not be able to live the quality of life they want. So when have an ambition, somehow able to augment our incomes a lot more peace. That's it, guest this morning. Hey Felicia, how are you? Good morning to you.
1: Good morning. Hello.
0: Felicia, you're doing good?
1: Yes, please, I'm fine. And you?
0: Okay, great. I have Samuel on the line. Hello, Samuel. Samuel, are you there with us? Can Samuel hear me? Okay, someone from Samuel. And
2: Hi, yes, I can hear you. I don't know if you can hear me.
0: We can hear you too, Samuel. Thank you very, very, very, very much. Okay.
2: Right.
0: Daniela, I think along the line, what we should do, a lady who received the package for her husband last week, I think we should call her into the show at some point. She was really very grateful, and she'd like to say thank you to all of you who sent packages to her for her husband. So we'll speak to her so you know that she got them, and probably give you her feedback as well. Okay, great. So we go straight into it. Last week we started with the ladies. So I'm going to start with you, Samuel, this morning. Samuel, I want to zoom in straight, right? Fly zone. You told us last week, I remember the story so vividly, how you were out of job. It was a plan your wife had. You took it, wasn't sure how to go about it. Your friend's wedding, how you had to organize it with his help, then to his honeymoon, and then to that one corporate person, that corporate lady who eventually gave you an opportunity after they giving you a very hard try, you know, 9 p.m. up until 3 a.m. when you had to find a flight for one of the executives to travel. That was the real interview, the real test of what she said you could do. And from then on, it's been one referral onto the other, and business has been good. But then we do know and understand that it wasn't just that linear. It didn't just, you know, flow like that and there were no challenges. We want to learn about some of the challenges, some of the moments you nearly gave up, you know, some of the moments you questioned your decision. And then after that, how you eventually waded through it and you seeing yourself here today. So we'd like to hear the full story. Samuel, over to you.
2: Okay. Good morning. And thank you for having me here. I thought I wasn't going to make it. I was actually on a journey. Unfortunately, I've been able to join in. So,
0: thank you so much. We appreciate the commitment.
2: Yes, well, I'm still trying to piece things together in my head because I literally just got off a flight. So you're talking about challenges. The challenges are endless, to be honest. Once you start the business,
0: oh dear, Samuel, we can hear you. Hello, Samuel, can you hear me? We can hardly hear you. This is where you say in trees a network natical. Can't hear Samuel. Daniela and Kojo, could you please prompt Samuel and let him know that We lost him totally. We can't hear him. Gets properly connected. Okay. So, Wasila is unable to join us this morning, but she was, you know, gracious enough to us. She actually did send a voice note of how her journey has been. We won't be getting into that. But Felicia, if you're there, let's hear your story. Same question about the challenges you faced, the moments you almost gave up, and how you didn't, who was there, who supported you, the encouragement you received, and how you arrived here today. So Felicia, let's hear you.
1: Right. So good morning once again, and thank you for the opportunity. Right. So starting a business like Sam started, there are lots of challenges. And of course, there are some that you'd overlook, but there are some major challenges that I had. And, well, I almost gave up, but for some reasons, because of the passion I had for what I was doing, I still decided to move on. So typically starting a business, sometimes because you're trying to get your customer base, at the point, you'd like to please some people. So I think I had an issue where I made some orders, and usually the person should have done some part payments and then like pay the rest after you've probably delivered or something. But this person, I had done something for the person before. So I was like, oh, once I've done something for this person, there shouldn't be a problem. So this person places an order. I get it done. We're looking for the location, everything, we get it, we deliver, and our payment, boom. What do you do at that point? This is something that I've started with the little capital that I have. This person doesn't pay for what you've done for. So at this point, I'm like, what is this? You call this person is not picking up, the person is not saying anything to you. Meanwhile, this order has already been delivered. What do you do at that point? I just had to forget about it and then move on. There was this other time too that I did similar order for someone as well. The thing was ready. It was a finger food platter. It was ready. The person sent me the location earlier before the order was done. Let me say, after I had finished the order, I called the person to confirm when to deliver, and that was it. This person never picked my call till today. That wasn't paid as well. So sometimes you just sit down and I'm like, this is something small I'm just doing. And this is, like I said earlier on, the little capital that I have. So if you keep having these kind of encounters, what do you do? So at some point, I needed to put in a strategy to say that, okay, so before I confirm any order or before I do any order, you might have paid 70% of how much your total bill is, so that at the time you're delivering, you add up the rest. So some of these challenges do not come just to demotivate you, but they are rather helps you to shape up yourself and then put in measures to keep you going on. I'll say something funny. I remember there was a time when, so I have some people in a farm somewhere that I take pineapples from. So whenever they farm and then they harvest, they come and supply the pineapples to me. So I started in the region of between 700, 800 pineapples because it's fresh and we do not add any additives. I like to do them as fresh as I can, as and when there's demand for it. So there was a time when I of course, went to them to say that I need some pineapples, and they said, okay, I was going to get back to you. So usually our plan is to show me the sizes, and then would bargain the unit cost for every pineapple, and then I place my orders. This time around, my person just comes back to say that, oh, it's about 1,000 plus. And I'm like, oh, 1,000 plus there. So we're doing this, Gabia, so bring it. So I was at work, and my daughter was at home. She said she was just at home, and then she saw this big truck coming. So for the first time, she was like, hey, ma, the pineapple went sway. So these people came and they came to offload the pineapples. Apparently, me thinking that the person was talking about 1,000 plus in terms of Ghana CD, it was 1,000 plus pineapples, as in pieces. So I come into my house and every part is filled with pineapple. I was like, oh my God. So I called this person. She was like, oh, send me catch on said 1,000. But I was like, hey, 1,000 plus there. Send me catch. I will say pineapples, baku, baku, na 1,000 plus. In terms of money, Manichi was like 7,000 CDs plus. I was like, what am I going to do? At that point, everybody was like, friend, number, phone call. Friend, now you say, you say, you say. I was just torn between what should I do. Eventually, I decided to keep it. That day, everything in my house ate pineapple. We had to juice them. And then the issue was also with storage. I didn't have enough storage to, like, keep all the pineapples in there. And I had to resort to barrels.
0: Did we lose Felicia or it's me?
1: Hello? Can you hear me now?
0: Yes, I can hear you now.
1: Right. So I was saying that for some funny reasons, this pineapple was also so good, so juicy and big. You juice about 10 of them and you have a bucket full. We juiced into everything we could think about. You just sit down and all you hear is, oh, it has exploded. The pineapples have started fermenting. It was the worst time. 7,000 CDs worth pineapples. I just didn't know what to do. Was I going forward or coming backwards? Like everything went bad. Because pineapples and watermelons are like very funny. So I was like, what am I going to do? Funny enough, this person was very understanding. The farmer decided to take up some of the cost. Because he didn't tell me. But it was still a very big issue for me because at the time, I wasn't even consistent with my selling. So I didn't have like a stable capital to say that this is how much I have and this is how much I've dedicated to the job. It was more or less like always raising capitals to do the next order. And like I said, when you've done orders and the people are not paying, it's like always taking money elsewhere and using it as another capital. There wasn't any stable influence. So where was I even going to get this money from when I haven't even sold up to that tune? So it's a lot of things. But like I said, it depends on whatever made you start. For me, I had a lot of passion when it comes to everything around food. And so I said to myself that whatever it is, the joy that I give to my clients whenever they take my products, I'm still going to do this. So there are lots and lots of them. Sometimes mistakenly putting the wrong ingredients when you're baking and then you're like, oh, you have to throw the whole thing away and start again. Having to balance things with work and the house. Maybe your child is sick. That's so many challenges. But I'm saying that always look at the bigger picture and then you will be fine. Thank you.
0: I wanted to come back to you for us to also delve into the family bit, you know. Nice. Now I really want to understand, okay, the work, you have a main job, the family, you have, you know, a young family, and then you have, and I know that your work as a banker comes with its own challenges. Then I'm sure even now, Freddy's Foods comes with its own challenges. There are family issues to solve. And I want to find out how you're juggling all of that. But let me go to someone and come back. We'll hear from Wasila, and then I will come back to you to catch your thoughts on that as well. These are some of the things that make it difficult for people to want to, you know, take the first step, because you're there, you're adding everything together. And you feel like, look, this is going to be too much. Yesterday, Kwame Dadzi, his host of Daybreak Hits, and Saturday on Joy FM, Showbiz A to Z, he shared something very interesting on his Facebook page. I looked at it and I said, yeah, indeed, yeah, Brett. Because was a video, you know how they would tell you, if you want to make it, then you have to sleep less. Then they say, oh, you have to sleep for your health. You have to do this. So it's one person in bed, and then he hears this, okay, let me get up. The next person is, and so your rest is important, right? And you also have to be awake to get the things done. So you are wondering, where should I even position myself? Am I sleeping just so my stress will come down? Should I get up and be at it? And I am feeling tired, I'm feeling sick, but I have to keep going. Until when So we want to learn about all that, because sometimes it's really, really, really, really very scary, especially so the stories we hear these days. So we'll also come to you and learn about how you're juggling and what support systems you have in place. Hi, Samuel. Are you back? Can we hear you?
2: I am back. I am back. I'm back.
0: Great. Over to you.
2: So Kwame Dadze's post is something that most business starters will experience.
0: Did you see it?
2: Well, I've seen it somewhere else.
0: I'm like, oh yeah. My God.
2: Yeah. I mean, it boils down to time management. But then one thing that it also speaks to is the number of advices you'll be getting from all over the place. One person will tell you to do this. The other person will tell you to do that. They will make you feel as if you, the person who started the business, you don't know what you're about. So it's one of the experiences you have when you start up a business. I'm talking about the challenges. The challenges are endless. The problems are endless, spanning, you know, from finances to, you know, actually getting to secure jobs and all of that. The challenges are endless. But like the lady said, once you have a passion for it, when you are inundated with all these challenges, your passion will keep driving you on. So I'll try to give certain examples of some challenges that you would experience. I made mention of, you know, the financial challenges that you would have when you start the business. Usually, as entrepreneurs, we don't start with business plans. We don't start with proper structures and all of that. So we don't have access to a lot of finance. Maybe your little savings that you've kept somewhere, or some little money that you have somewhere, is all that you depend on and is all that you rely on for every little thing that you need to do. And when you exhaust that finance, getting access to other means of finance becomes a challenge. It's always like that. Because you're a startup, the financial market or the banks are not willing, or they are not able to give you loans as easily as you think you get it. So what you do is you try speaking to people, family, friends, asking for money here and there. Sometimes, you know, you're able to secure some from certain people. Sometimes you're not able to. And when you are able to secure monies from people, there are conditions that it comes with. Some being, you know, time for you to pay. And when it gets to that time and you're not able to, or you've used that money for business and, you know, you've not been paid yet and you're not able to pay back, the kind of calls and the kind of messages that will come to you, the kind of pressure that will be given to you to pay back, it's unbelievable. So one of the main problems that we have is access to finance. And then another thing that becomes a problem is you become what we call one-man thousand. You are all over the place. You are your own accountant. You are your own marketing team. Your own administrator. You virtually run every aspect, every department of your business, because it is you alone who is doing everything. So today you are running to the bank, tomorrow you are running to go and chase business, another day you're in the office trying to put documents together. It is exhausting. It takes up literally every single time that you have. It's exhausting. That is why I said earlier on, with reference to what you said, that it boils down to time management. So you should be able to manage your time very well. Otherwise, you end up running around and then not achieving much. But you should be prepared to do it. You should be prepared to put in your all, because it is only you. You don't have anybody else at the start. It is only you with your plan in your head and what you want to achieve in your head. So you have to be able to do that. And you need to have the skill set to be able to manage all these things. At certain points, you have to become a liar. You have to pretend to be who you are not. You walk into meetings. You walk into meetings, or you meet people, and you have to, you know, try and put out a very good profile. You have to make yourself look good. When they ask you questions about your capabilities and your abilities, you literally lie. You know, things that you haven't been able to do before, you say, oh no, it's something I have done before. Sometimes it's not deliberate, but you just want to do everything in order to be able to secure a job. And you know deep within you that if you are eventually given that job, you'll be able to execute it. But, you know, you need to make your profile look good. So sometimes you put in a bit of pretending. Yeah. What else? What other challenges?
0: The young ones will tell you that it's not lying. It's packaging and settings.
2: Thank you. Settings and packaging. Thank you. I was looking for a better word to describe it. Yes. So you need to package yourself very well, and you need to be on your A game with the settings, you know. Thank you for that. I'm not encouraging anybody to lie about anything.
0: Just package nicely.
2: Exactly. Yeah. And then what other hurdle? The other aspect of it, I mean, once you start the business, no matter how you start it, no matter how you start the business, you would at a certain time have to begin to put things together. You need to start putting structures in place. So what kind of structures am I talking about? You will need to register your business. You will need to get the appropriate certifications. You will need to get things like your VAT or you know, statutory legal documents together. You need to put all these things together, and they don't come easy. Once you register the business, you need to start paying tax. You need to be licensed by your regulator, whatever industry you are in. You need to be regulated by your regulator. So you need to get a license. You know, all these things you need to put deliberately. Mm-hmm. You need to deliberately, you know, put them in place, because if you don't, they would eventually come to haunt you. Because if you don't have a business registration, and there's no way you can go to certain corporates or certain government institutions to try and get, you know, businesses, you know, you need to have that in place. So if you start small and you realize that, okay, it's time for me to scale up, and you want to, you know, move up, you know, one level, you need to get this so that you'll be able to go out there and then get the certifications. If you want to go and get a government business, they'll be asking you about your tax clearances, your SNIT, you know, documents and all of those things. So once you begin, you know, you have things in order and you want to scale up, you need to put all these things in place. And you see, most of the things that you do, nobody is going to tell you that you have to do them. So you have to be your own motivator. You have to be your own inspirer. You have to be the one to chase these things, to get these things done, so that, you know, your business will start taking shape, you know, in one way or the other.
0: Great.
2: So, yeah, and talking about the fact that nobody is going to chase you, nobody is going to wake you up and tell you to go to work. Nobody. You have to push your own self. Unlike working for somebody that you know that I need to report at, you know, a certain time, 8 a.m. and then close at 5 p.m., nobody is going to ask you to do that. It is your plan. It is your idea. So you should know how you are going to be able to achieve or execute this plan. So nobody is going to push you. Nobody is going to drive you. You should let the passion and then the idea you have in your head be the things that are pushing you to achieve, you know. So, yeah, I think I've spoken about quite a few challenges. I'm just trying to see if...
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2: I'm missing something. So there are certain things that will also happen. They are whatever space you find yourself in, there will be pre-existing challenges that everybody else who is in that space is facing. Right? So depending on what business you are starting, be prepared that there are already some challenges that are within that space that those who are already in there are battling. So once you encounter those challenges, know that people have fought it, people are still fighting it, but they have not given up, they are still working, you know, although there are those challenges in there. Don't try to be the one to solve it. Right, you can be part of the voices that are trying to fight, you know, that problem, but you are not the one who have been selected or elected by divine intervention to be the one to solve that problem. Leave those problems alone, work around them, and then handle the problems that are specific to you. So I'll give an example. People every day, every business is fighting or talking about how taxes are swallowing them up. Taxes are not going to go anywhere. They are with us. So when you start the business and you realize that you have to start paying taxes, parting away with money that you have worked for is a bit difficult, but it is the regulation. You have to pay it. You can add your voice to, you know, trying to beg the government to reduce taxes, but you are not going to solve it. It is going to be there. The specific problem that you have control over, is registering yourself for the tax. So go and register for the tax. Regardless of the problem, register for the tax, pay for the tax. That is what you have control over. Because if you don't pay it, they'll come back to you and they'll close you down. So go solve that problem and leave the general problems alone. They will handle themselves.
0: Okay. Samuel, thank you so much. I mean... If I don't remember anything at all, I remember the packaging and the settings, right? The fact that you'll have to become everything, you know.
2: That's right, yeah.
0: You are the marketer, you are the accountant, you are the MD, you are the HR person yourself. You are everything in one, because the business is just taking off and you won't be able to hire people for all these support functions and be able to move on. So you do everything by yourself. But gradually, like you did say, it will grow. And again, I think Felicia also said it. If you have your mind on what you want to achieve and you know where you're going with it, then that becomes the driving force that keeps you moving. At the end of the day, we all keep saying, as you know, the adults we have become, we all keep saying that if it's just about me alone, why should I even be struggling? But it's about the family. It's about ensuring that you're giving the children the best and probably, you know, leaving them a good legacy. That's why you will keep going on and on and on until we get to that point where we can actually pat ourselves on the back and say that, yay, through it all, we did it. We'll take a short break. When we come back, we will continue. But I want to let our folks to know before we take a break that we're not having this conversation and leaving you hanging, right? This is Home Affairs. We're going to walk you through all the processes. Someone just talked about registering a business and all that. We will try and have that leg of the conversation too. Next week, for instance, we'll try and get people from, you know, ORC to talk about how to start a small business, you know, as family people, a housewife, you want to start something, you've gotten to the point where you want to register it. How do you even go about it? We'll have that conversation here. A little bit about, you know, money management and bookkeeping. We'll talk about it. And even going into the taxes, It's not going to be a hard conversation. It's going to be a home affairs conversation situated in the home, because all of these eventually, like we said, will help us to be able to augment our finances and then be able to support our families, support our children, and place them where we have to be and leave them a good legacy. That's why we are having this conversation. We'll be right back after the break.
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1: 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This is Home Affairs. We're live on Joy 99.7 FM. And we have been continuing the conversation we started last week on having a side hustle. My guest, Felicia Obinewa Owusu, she is a banker and an entrepreneur, and her brand is Feli's Foods. I also have Samuel Kwabena Edusei in Cancer, MD Fly Zone Ghana Limited, and co-founder for Abilidi Light. And we have Wasila Ameyayabwa, entrepreneur, that's City Delights, and they have been sharing their journeys with us. Last week, if you're just joining us, they told us about what they do, how the journey started, and where they are today. Today, we're delving into the challenges that have come with their journeys, the times that... Felicia, I'm just imagining your reaction. Do I wish someone took a photo or a video of you when you go home and you saw that it was a truckload of 1,000+ pieces of pineapples that you did not request for, you know, and they've been sharing some of the low moments, you know, in their journeys with us, some of the very difficult challenges they have had to face as individuals starting, you know, dreams that they're looking to grow and how they have surmounted some of those challenges. Thank you very much, Samuel, Felicia, and Wasila for sharing with us. I did mention earlier that Wasila couldn't join us, but she didn't leave us hanging. She shared her story with us, and so we will be playing it back to you very shortly. Ahead of that, though, the joy of every parent is seeing that their children are cheerful and hearty. And to nurture this joy, it is essential to provide children with foods and beverages that are rich in nutrients and multivitamins that can support their growth and well-being. And one of such nutritious beverages is Vitamilk Soy Milk Drink. It's made from natural soybeans. It's a good source of plant protein, vitamin B1 and B2. It has no artificial colorings, no flavorings, and no preservatives. Just wholesome natural goodness in every sip. And for over 20 years, Vitamin has been on this production for Ghanaians. And nobody, I mean, including me and my family, we haven't complained about it. The children love it absolutely. And what's great about it is that it comes in different variants. You can have it in the regular soy milk drink. That's when you just want to keep it original. And you can also have the energy, Vitamin Energy. It's a multi-cereal blend with no caffeine. 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The choco flavor, they have the banana flavor and also the strawberry flavor. It's packaged in 250 mils. 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

0: And again, before I bring on Wasila's, you know, experience, let me quickly also tell you about Milo. Mommy, daddy, you know why children leave home very neat. You know how you wake up in the morning, you take all very good care of them, dress them up, and you go like, oh, that's my child. They leave home looking like angels. And then they return looking very different. Different in a good way, you know. I tell you, it's the nonstop action, all the learning and the sports burn energy. So those sweat stains, torn uniforms and dirty shoes, they show you that your kid has been very, very, very active in school. Would you rather have a dull kid? No. That's why they need nourishment and energy at breakfast. So give them the nutritious Milo every day. Milo contains vitamin D that supports energy release to help their daily performance. Milo, energy to go further. This advert is FDA approved. I still have some more, you know, information for you, but I'll bring them to you later. But right about now, we'll take Wasila's account of her difficult moment.
1: Hello, good morning. Yeah, just as in life, everything you do comes with its challenges. Being an entrepreneur, I mean, you are not immune from challenges. You would definitely encounter challenges, and I encountered mine. My major challenge was I started this when I was still in corporate. So I had to make sure that I deliver as a corporate lady and then also deliver as an entrepreneur. So I had to wear many hats. At work, there were targets to meet. I had a team to train. I had a team to ensure that they are meeting their deliverables and all that. And then as an entrepreneur, we have to make sure I don't disappoint my clients, that there were timelines to meet. Quality had, I couldn't compromise on my quality. And then because it was a small business, I couldn't really employ full-time staff. So I had to rely on my husband and nanny to help, especially after I'm done and then there has to be deliveries and all that. They will help with that. But in terms of customer service, marketing, accounting and all that, you have to wear many hats. So what I did was to ensure that at the corporate level, I had to train my team very well to ensure that when somebody needs to step in for me, they do an excellent job. So I really spent time training my team to ensure that practically everybody could deliver just like me. So that was what I did. And on the business, the entrepreneurship side, I, as I said, I trained my nanny, and then as and when my husband needed to support, he also stepped in. There were nights of sleepless nights and all that, but we just have to deliver. It's not easy anywhere. And then one of my major challenges, as I mentioned last week, I had to go full time mainly because of my daughter. So I mean, we are in a society where when it comes to special needs, like there's not that ecosystem to help you with the care of your special needs child and all that. In fact, our society, there are still a lot of people who do not even understand special needs, what the kids are going through, what parents are going through. So you are working, you are starting a business, and then you also have a special needs child who needs almost all your time. And then you have to balance all these things in a system where you don't even have some specialists to even support you. That's why I said, when COVID struck, I had to practically learn how to be a therapist, speech therapist, occupational therapist. There were a lot of things I was doing. I would liaise with her doctors, and then they would tell me what to do. I do research, and then I was supporting her. So it wasn't busy. There were days of complete burnout, but God has been good. God has been good because it wasn't easy. So it was one of my major challenges. But then I just told myself and my mother, and no matter what I want to achieve, I have to make sure I'm a good mother to my daughter and my other kids as well. So I sailed through. Let me say that. I sailed through. It wasn't easy. I sailed through. Then I would say the other challenge, this one, I was an investment banker. I was in banking, okay. And now I have to move to an industry that I knew totally nothing about. Totally nothing. I think that this has been my major challenge. And I have to be real about how I felt, especially for our corporate ladies or men who would want to move into this kind of informal sector. You know, you can do your own work, but it's still within the formal sector, or you are dealing more with formal sector people. In this case, I was more in the informal sector. And you know how Ghanaians' mentality, like there are some sectors that Ghanaians think, or some Ghanaians think, that it's for illiterates or like people who are not well educated and all that. And trust me, sometimes coming from where I used to be and then come and doing this in this sector, it was a shock. People were rude, like from clients to suppliers to your competitors. Like, it was just a completely different world out there. And every step of the way, I was always in shock. I mean, yeah, really, I mean, it was just shocking. Professionalism, it was just chaotic for me. But then I told myself that, okay, this is the journey you have decided to, this is your journey. And no matter what, you have to be successful at it. So I decided to join some groups that were within the sector. And then I made a few friends here and there. So when I have time, I'll call them, we'll chat. They tell me the dynamics of the industry and all that. And I also did a lot of research. But the most important thing I did for myself was trying to be me. I just tried to be me, because I realized that if I wanted to be like anyone else, I would have lost myself in the midst of all this chaos. So I decided to be me. I wasn't going after everybody's recipe. Like, this industry, the kind of things that go there, you can't just imagine it. I had my own recipes that I believed in. I also told myself that, look, I have my niche. I have people who love what I do. Okay, so I just decided to be me, do me, and then those who believe in what I do, I move with them. So that was how I navigated this chaos. Hello, good morning. And what I will tell my fellow entrepreneurs and upcoming entrepreneurs is that from my experience, I've learned that resilience is more important than perfection. So if you have that idea, or you have this idea you've implemented, please be consistent, be resilient. Little baby steps, you would get there. There will be obstacles. But if you are willing to adapt, stay consistent, and keep your customers at the center of everything you do, you can turn challenges into opportunities. There are a lot of businesses out there that their breakthroughs came from how some challenges were addressed in their businesses. And I have experienced that several times. Some of my best recipes came from client feedback, came from mistakes we even made whilst baking. You have a perfect recipe and you are baking it, something went wrong. But then when you are done, you realize that, wow, this is actually nicer than what I have. So please, don't be afraid of challenges. Be consistent, be reliable, put your customers in the middle of everything. Give it your all, top it with prayer, and you will definitely make it. Thank you.

0: Hi, thank you so much, Wasila, for, I mean, the fact that you won't be able to make it yet, you decided to share, record, and share with us for us to share with our audience. Thank you very much. I guess the most difficult part of yours was having to juggle all of these with a special needs child. I can't imagine how much that would weigh on you, but we thank God that CT Delights is doing well, and thank you so much. Now, very shortly, I'll get back to Samuel and also to Felicia to tell us about the other leg. I want to know how they juggled all of these with family, who was there to support them, and will also take their final words as we gradually bring Home Affairs to a close. But before they come in, let me tell you also about the Joy Business Ecobank Financial Dialogue. The future of finance is digital, and the future starts with a conversation. How can technology expand financial access, empower small businesses, protect consumers, and drive inclusive economic growth? 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Time is 8 a.m. It's the Ecobank Joy Business Financial Dialogue Series, shaping the future of finance in Africa. Don't miss it. It's live on Joy News Television and Joy FM. Physical attendance is strictly by invitation. Now, once again, mommy, daddy, do you know why your children leave home very neat and return looking so different? I tell you, nonstop action, all the learning and sports burn energy. So those sweat stains, torn uniforms and dirty shoes, they show that your kids have been very active. That's why they need nourishment and energy at breakfast. So give them the nutritious Milo every day. Milo contains vitamin D that supports energy release to help their daily performance. Milo energy to go further. This advert is FDA approved. And I love this one. It's coming up. Oh dear, you shouldn't miss this. George Quay, congratulations to you and your team. What would you do if you borrowed money from someone and instead of charging you interest, they demanded a pound of your flesh if you failed to repay? That sounds unbelievable, doesn't it? Well, that's exactly the gripping story at the heart of Gaina's Pound of Flesh, the first original African adaptation of William Shakespeare's legendary classic, The Merchant of Venice. Yes, this August, Image Bureau, April Communications, and the National Theatre proudly presents this hilarious, thought-provoking, and unforgettable theatrical masterpiece written and directed by George Quay. 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Gaina's Pound of Flesh, a story of justice, revenge, mercy, and the choices that define our humanity. You don't want to miss it. All right, coming back to you now. I start with you, Felicia. Felicia, I want to find out how you juggled family with all of these, and also your final words of advice to, you know, our audience.
1: Right. Thank you once again. Right. So, like I said, every challenge that comes, it's a way to shape you up or helps you learn from it. So the most important things I decided to do, one thing I learned was that in and then it depends on the kind of work or side hustle you are in, but I feel for consistency, it works with every kind of hustle. So one thing I know is I learned is that consistency is better than intensity. So that's why I mentioned last week that I had to put in a measure to say that I was taking pre-orders, so that at least people know that once you order this, maybe in the next 24 hours you are getting it, or maybe every Monday you're getting this, every Thursday you're getting that. That helps you to also plan properly for the house and then for work. So you know, it's always better to put in a proper schedule to know that, okay, so maybe every Saturday I'm doing this, every Friday I'm doing that, or every Saturday or every Monday I'm doing this. I also had very good support from home. That's my husband and my nanny. My nanny worked very well. She adapted very quickly, and sometimes even at work, I can get orders and call her to say that, you know what, measure this, do that, cream this, and then she preps it for me before I even come. So that also helped me to be able to properly adjust. And there were even times, you know, I know that I work from Monday to Friday, so most of the times I know Saturday is for my personal work. I remember there was a day when I taken an order. The order was already paid for, and I was supposed to deliver on a Saturday. Lo and behold, Friday evening, I have a message that I'm supposed to join NPR. I know whoever is in banking knows what NPR is. And I'm like, what? Somebody has paid me their monies, and how am I going to do this? I needed to find a way. I still went there anyways, but I had to say something like that I had an emergency. I still had to finish up quickly, rush back and come and finish up the order. These challenges will never end, but like I said, you just have to stay consistent, very consistent. And to add up to the initial challenge I spoke about, I remember when I was angry talking about the fact that I didn't have storage and why the guy had to do that. He only told me on the light and with madam, and then I want to pay cold store beyond for juice now question. I'm like, what? Cold store? Cold store? What are you talking about? That's just on the lighter side, you know. But if you say that you're really going to pay attention to these things, you're going to break down and you will not do anything. So it's always better to keep focused. And then, like I said, the bigger picture, always have that thing in mind. Ask yourself, why did I start this? Why do I want to do this? And then you will get there. So in conclusion, if I may, I would always say that if you're already, if you have a plan, if you're nursing an idea, if there's something that fascinates you, something that you want to do, and you think that you're waiting for that perfect time, trust me, that time will never come. There's nothing like the perfect time. The time is now. Start now, very little steps. And then one thing I've also learned, like someone said before, the settings, never ever compare your journey with any other person's journey. The behind the scenes are real, but trust me, we do not show them. And so looking at somebody's work to demotivate you is actually, for lack of a better word, paying for yourself. I mean, nobody has it easy. And it will never be easy, but it's about you being focused and being consistent. And then if you're already in the job, you've already have a side hustle, don't give up.
0: Thank you.
1: Continue going. And then whenever you feel that you are tired, just stop and relax, but do not quit. Do not quit. Today, I'd like to be a preacher. Today, I'd like to be a preacher to say that that breakthrough that you are praying for could be just one more effort, one more customer, or one day away. So do not give up and keep going.
0: Thank you so much, Adicha. We appreciate you. And from you, Samuel?
2: So what the preacher lady finished with or closed with, there's a beautiful illustration I have seen somewhere where somebody is trying to mine, you know, deep underground, kept digging, and was just about to hit the jackpot, and then he gave up. It was just a thin piece of soil that was left before he struck the gold. But then he decided to give up at that point. So yes, we should never give up. Now, so juggling your side hustle with family, it's never an easy thing. Your weekends are gone, your holidays are gone, All your time is literally dedicated to your little baby, if I should call it so. You have to burn the midnight candle. If you ever learned how to do that whilst you were in school, this is where you really, really apply it. But notwithstanding, on hindsight, I would tell anybody who has family and doing a business to find little time and dedicate it to your family, your children. Don't leave them to be on their own. The work is always going to call on you. Whilst you are doing homework with them, you are thinking about business. You are calculating things in your head. You are always distracted. When you take them out to a playground, to a pool, you're on the phone call, you know, calls after calls after calls, you know, because it is you who's literally handling everything.
0: Yeah.
2: So, you know, you barely have time for anyone. Mm-hmm. But it is important that you try to find or to create, you know, time for your family, especially. Because it's yes, the business is equally important, but the family is also important. And the time that you lose, you may not get that time back. Yes, so you should always try to make time for them. As for time, you have little to none for yourself.
0: Yeah.
2: But you should be able to. So it's not an easy thing. And what I'll finally say, my closing remarks is, what did I even want to say? I just lost my train of thought.
0: We have just about a minute for you.
2: All right. Just give me a second. I'm just trying to get it back. Okay. So what I'm trying to say, be prepared to make losses.
0: Uh-huh.
2: When you start a business, be prepared to make losses. Be prepared to make sacrifices. Like the time I am talking about, you're going to sacrifice a lot and you're going to lose a lot, but don't let that deter you from moving on or from pushing on. You are going to sacrifice a lot. You're going to sacrifice your time. You're going to sacrifice relationship. You're going to sacrifice money. Be prepared to do all of that. And most of the times, people look at the successes that other businesses have chalked, and they see, you know, the good things that, you know, come with those successes. But they do not see what goes on in the background. They do not see the sacrifices that people have to do, the pains that people have to endure in the background before they were able to excel to the levels that they are. So when they get into the business and these losses, these pains, these problems start, you know, coming up, they tend to feel, oh, is this what this was about? Yes, that's all that it's about. You need to grind.
0: Thank you.
2: Yeah.
0: We appreciate it very much. Thank you.
2: Right.
0: Yes, indeed. Tamo has talked about the fact that it's difficult, but you still have to try and make a little bit of time, and also be prepared for the sacrifices, be prepared for the losses, be prepared for the challenges, because they will come. And Felicia talked about planning and family support. I think Wasila also did mention that you should plan, you need the support and also the grace of God. We have a lady on the line. Hello. You just have about 30 seconds. Would like you to say a very big thank you to our guest who showed up for us for your husband's birthday.
3: Thank you.

Okay, somehow I'm unable to hear you, but...

All right. Thank you very much. I'm sure. I guess you know, they're grateful too, and thank you so very much. We wanted to be sure that I wanted them to really know that you received our package. So thank you very, very much. God bless you. I hope you had a wonderful time with your partner, enjoying it. Okay. Finally, I want to remind all of us once again, finally, that the joy of every parent is seeing their children cheerful and hearty, and to nurture this joy is essential to provide children with foods and beverages that are rich in nutrients and multivitamins that can support their growth and well-being. And Vitamilk soy milk drink, that's one of these, very, very well, contains vitamin B1, B2, and a good source of plant protein because they use natural soybeans, and it has no colorings, no artificial flavorings, and no preservatives. And they have been at this production for over 20 years. So why don't you get the Vitamilk Champ for your children? It comes in 5 different variants: the soy milk drink. We also have the multi cereal blend with no caffeine, the choco, the banana, the strawberry, and it's also in the 250 mils and 1 liter Tetra Pak. So wherever you are and whatever the occasion, Vitamilk brings on that nutritious, delicious, and satisfying vibe anywhere, anytime. Always note that this advert is FDA approved. And so thank you also very much for doing the listening. Like I said, next week we will try and have conversations with the ORC. We'll talk about money management and, you know, your bookkeeping, taxes, and all of those. But we'll talk about it. We'll situate it in the home. So it's not going to be a very hard conversation. You know, we'll situate it in the home. On that note, I'd like to say a very big thank you to all of you. To you, Felicia, to Wasila, to Samuel, God bless you all so very much. And to our audience, God bless you. Kojo, Daniela, Sanam, all of you. I appreciate all of you. Thank you so very much. My name is Adam Knight. See you again next week. Enjoy the weekend. Bye-bye.

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0: I'm nice. I get some serious meeting.
12: Allah, motion.
0: But Charlie, no credit to you.
12: Oh, but you relax.
0: More day.
13: Hey, what funny?
0: Yes, oh. 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I pay back. We move.
12: Spoil day.
0: Ah, Charlie, you sure say you did pay back?
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0: Hey, you this boy. Don't go there and disgrace yourself.
12: Allah, motion.
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I have something to tell Ghanaians. See, here since 6 o'clock this evening, you people were not here. Eh? And what we could see is, you people thought here, we are sleeping. They just move it like 3 something a.m. And you bring a brown envelope. That's the reason why we are telling you. You see, they think they are smart, but they are not smart. We are ahead of them. We are winning this seat, and we have already won it. But I want to give them a caution. When they sound ke, we will sound keke. When they sound keke, we do keke. And when they do keke, we do

0: that happiness abounds on your radio from now till 8 a.m. My name is Kofi Hayford. It's 12 minutes past 7 a.m. and you are welcome to the Weekend City Show. We love it here every Saturday morning from 7 a.m. to 8 a.m. Keep it locked right here. We're going to have such a great time. Show is proudly produced by Kojue Champon with support from Senna. Big special shouts going out to Daniela as well. And of course, the Weekend Doctors are here. You know what they do. Let me find out from them what's happening this morning. Good morning, Weekend Doctors. How y'all doing?
1: Good morning, good morning, good morning.
0: I can't hear you. Are you okay?
1: Good morning.
0: Yeah.
1: Is it good morning?
0: Yeah, it's good morning. We are seeing if we are good.
1: Okay.
0: Yeah. Anyway.
1: Are you alright?
0: I think so.
1: No, don't think so. Is it alright?
0: I am thinking so.
1: Which is thinking and the so is it's not correct sound. Oh yes, I think so.
0: But what did I say?
1: You say aware. I think so. You say aware. I think so.
0: I didn't say aware.
1: Oh, you say,
0: I
1: said I think aware.
0: So. Okay, play the replay.
1: Aware.
0: Charlie, how's it going? How's it going?
1: By the grace of Jesus Christ of Nazareth.
0: It's never Jesus Christ of Bukom.
1: But I'm not from Bukom.
0: Ruby, please check Ruby's mic for me.
2: I'm not from Bukom.
1: We are not from Bukom.
0: No, but I wasn't asking you. I was asking Langabel.
1: But I'm not from Bukom.
0: Okay, where are you from?
1: I don't know the place I'm from.
0: Oh, wow.
1: Yes.
0: I see. Anyway. Ruben Adakwa.
3: Kofi Hayford.
1: Green.
3: Kofi Hayford.
0: You look like a teacher.
3: Every day I look like a teacher. Why?
0: That's how you look like.
3: Sometimes I have to look simple, you know.
0: Sometimes too.
1: But sometimes you have to take with you that sometimes you look like a ball boy.
3: he says he's a my skinny.
0: I see.
3: Yeah. I was off to them today are simple. I get in here.
0: Today you have to look at me when you're talking. Don't look at Langabel. We can't hear you.
1: Kofi.
0: Look at me so you can speak into the mic.
1: Kofi.
0: This is like your eighth or ninth year on the
1: Kofi.
0: Show. I'm tired.
1: Kofi.
0: Hey, Tommy.
1: Kofi. Kofi Ford.
0: Yes, boss.
1: May God guide you.
3: May God
1: protect you.
0: Every day we have to.
1: We have Consola.
0: You how to use
1: we have Consola. Consola is talking to you.
0: When Langabel is talking, he looks at me. You, when you are talking, you want to look at Langabel.
1: I don't understand.
0: Are you seeking validation from Langabel?
1: No.
0: Are you seeking
1: validation? No.
0: Are you seeking validation from Langabel?
1: Wait.
0: Speaking into the mic.
1: I'm speaking into the mic.
0: You always turn
1: your back, backsliding.
0: Go and watch the Facebook streams. You always see that you go off. Are you sick? Okay, fine. Let me ask you. Do you seek validation from Langabel?
3: No, I'm no validation.
1: No, it's
0: you are sure.
1: No, it's polite here.
3: I'm not sick.
0: Langabel.
1: Yeah.
0: Do you think that Ruben has been seeking validation from you?
1: Yes
0: or no?
1: Yes.
0: Why?
1: Because always when he speak now, he want to see my face before he talk. I don't understand it.
3: Always you are laughing at me.
0: I just asked you how you are doing. How would he be laughing at you?
1: No, when I'm laughing, my mouth is anky packy.
0: Okay, so if you are not seeking validation from Langabel, whom do you seek validation from?
3: Mr. Kofi Hayford.
0: Langbi.
1: Yeah.
0: Whom do you also seek validation from as a human being?
1: Me. Seek meaning. Evaluation.
0: Ruben, explain to him and let's go. What when we say someone is seeking validation, what does it mean? Explain to him.
3: Damn, Kofi wanted to tell him is that as we are talking, how to look only his face. And
1: whose when, face?
3: Kofi Hayford's face.
0: Mm.
3: That's why I'm looking for Kofi Hayford's face to talk. You know that Kofi, do you see me? I'm seeing his face.
0: Now
3: there is a taboo.
1: The validation will come again.
3: No, there's no validation again.
0: So I'm
3: now.
0: Saying that when we say someone is seeking validation from another person, what does it mean?
1: That the person is copyright. It's copy. It's watching.
0: But you said you don't know.
1: I know.
0: Let Ruben.
1: I know.
0: Ruben, explain to him.
3: Actual people, as we call for a catch, Apple.
1: You see,
0: he wants Apple.
3: Yes,
0: that is what we call seeking validation.
3: I watch some video here. Uh-huh.
1: They don't tell you to talk to you about that. They ask you validation.
3: Move forward.
1: Thank you.
0: What is the word? Validation or valuation?
3: Validation.
1: Valuation.
3: No. You're out.
0: Which is which?
1: Yeah, I say, see, I say valuation. Then he say, I'm out. Okay, you are in. Say it.
0: He said, so what are you saying? Validation or valuation?
3: It's a validation.
0: Great. So the word is validation.
3: Yeah.
0: And you said it means what? You are taking a poll.
3: It means me.
1: Don't change your mouth.
0: They say don't change your mouth.
1: Don't change your mouth.
3: Who already say it?
1: Who already say it?
0: Anyway, guys, I hope your week was great.
1: But agree.
0: Yeah, last week. Let's say a special thanks to Mr. George AEC.
1: No size
0: of Labadi Beach Hotel.
1: Let's go inside a while.
0: Yes,
1: I'm the one who prays.
0: Yes.
3: Oh, okay.
0: Yeah, for a beautiful weekend last week.
1: He'll get
0: last
1: the weekend, blessing.
0: For Joseph's birthday.
1: Yeah,
0: we are very grateful, Mr. AEC. Yeah. But apart from that, I hope you had a wonderful week. Yeah, week, right?
1: So far, nothing comes to anybody bad.
0: Interfor, Papa.
3: Brilliant.
0: How are the twins?
3: They are intact.
0: So Joseph Langaville.
1: I'm the man of Medusa.
0: How is your family?
1: Fantastic.
0: How is your daughter?
1: Kofi.
0: Why is it I want to ask of your daughter?
3: Why are you two?
0: Bimbo! Me, I'm not going to
1: go.
0: Yeah, but I say, how is your daughter?
1: Fantastic, fundamental styling.
0: Is she home?
1: No, she's in for style.
0: Anyway, Joseph.
1: In the name of the Father, the Son, Holy Spirit, today, bring this year back. God will pray for our people. Kofi Effort, he's the one consoler, everything. Mr. Pastor Skinny. He's the one. Organize everything. Same. Digital. Computer. Everywhere. Take it to the dances. Ruby Adakwa.
3: Hey.
1: And Echo. May God guide all the people at the studio and the crews on board. May God guide him. May God protect it. God will pay our man. Mr. Kedansa and Mr. Kusichum, we pray Titi brothers and the workers all into your armpits. We pray Mr. Icy. Oh, Mr. Icy, may God bless you. All your workers in Labadi Beach Hotel. Last week, wonderful. Me, myself, a shock. It's not the money, but it's a courageous and cheerful. Mr. Icy, may God guide you and your workers protect you. All the work you people are doing there in Labadi Beach, it will come step by step. Everything is going to go inside smoothly. Mr. Isi and Labadi, may God bless you people all. Madam Lovia, may God guide you. Oh, TT Brothers, the man who never lost in town. Oh, Uncle T workers in the working place, may God guide you with good work we are doing for TT Brothers. We pray Annalisa. Doctor Annalisa. She is the one who have five doctor's degree. Only Annalisa has five doctor position degree in Ghana here. Doctor Annalisa. We play Madam Elekwelem. Aporuku Chakapama.
3: I see.
1: Yes. We play Mr. Efo Van Damme. Mauli.
0: A.K.A.
1: Kweku the Traveler. Kweku the Traveler. Chief Inspector Tay.
3: I see.
1: Wicked City Show Doctor. May God guide you. May God protect you. The good work right now, you are a station officer. Yes, anybody coming, get inside. You got to check it down, man. We play the last but not least. Chief Inspector Baba Kanesi Police Station. You are among the rest. Thank you for the word so sweet.
0: Amen.
1: May God guide all the people who listen to Wicked City Show. Hospitals. Everywhere. In the name of the Father, the Son, the Holy Spirit. Say amen, Mr. Icy.
0: Amen. You know, I forgot to take your quotation, but it's all good, right?
1: Is God do it?
3: Yes. We'll move for that.
1: Yeah, God. Always, when you, your mind is clear. Everything is possible for you.
3: We're going to start Genesis chapter 3.
1: They want to start to say,
0: hey. Special good morning to Kwesi Nyantechi.
1: Oh, Kofi,
0: thank you,
1: I love you. Kwesi Nyantechi. May God
0: anyway,
1: guide you.
0: So we are live, as yeah, you can hear. We have about 38 minutes to be together. Kofi Hayford, Joseph Langabell is here, Ruben Adakwa is here, and you are also on the other side of the radio. We are super excited that you're here with us. So thank you so much for leaving the dials here. Let's have a good time. You can text us 055-111-1997, 055-111-1997. Would really love to hear from you today, Joseph. And
1: Kofi, your
0: yes,
1: program the manager. Fifi Kusin.
0: Oh, Kuku Fisi.
1: Kuku Fisi.
3: They put it for now.
1: Kuku.
0: No, the name is Fifi Kumsin.
1: Fifi
0: yeah, Kumsin. But okay. I kind of like how Rubin flipped it.
1: What Ruby call?
0: It says Kuku Fisi.
1: But I think it's Fifi. Kusin Fifi.
0: Fifi Kumsin.
1: Fifi. Kumsin.
3: No, I flipped it.
0: Yes, he flipped it. He said Kuku Fisin. And I kind of like that one. That's
1: instead of
0: Fifi Kusin, yes.
1: Yeah. Dada, may God guide you.
0: Yeah. You forgot his name
1: yes,
0: in the prayer.
1: Yes.
0: And
1: yes.
0: Your digital will not count. Let me say special shouts going out to Malik Bubune.
3: Oh, okay.
0: He's been listening very well, and he's the lecturer at Heritage Christian.
3: Yes.
0: He's the lecturer at Heritage Christian University.
3: What is he?
0: And he won't listen. Oh, that's my problem with Ruben.
1: Ruben,
0: he won't
1: Ruben.
0: Listen.
1: The place where Kofi dey go.
0: Oh,
1: it's not a matter of question. We are going to digital student styling. He said the man.
0: You won't listen.
1: It's a student. And the man is doing something.
0: You myself. Know Professor Twilek.
3: Twilek.
1: You don't know, but I will tell you so you do.
0: Do you know Professor Twilek?
3: Ah, why do Google get Twilek?
0: Why do you do what?
3: Why do Google?
0: Goggle.
3: Yeah, Professor Twilek
0: okay,
3: is a popular
0: now let me find out from. He's a popular man. Okay, yeah. That's good.
3: Yeah.
0: Which school?
3: K University.
0: What? Which school? Which school?
1: Is it Kwame Nkrumah University of College?
0: K what?
3: U.S.
0: Speak here. Why are you afraid?
3: No, why are you? What?
0: I said speak. Which what's the name of the school? Mention it.
1: Kofi.
0: Uh-huh.
1: Let me tell you something. I beg your pardon. Sometimes, always I tell your brother that sometimes he put neck. He put rope for your neck.
0: He put neck for your rope.
1: Or he put rope for your neck.
0: Why?

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1: Because sometimes when I say something with the thing, I enter, Kofi go say
2: exactly,
1: no.
2: Exactly.
1: Still,
2: I am fair.
1: Are you sure?
2: Yes.
1: Okay. So
2: anyway, let's move on.
1: So
2: you say you won't tell me the name of the university in Kumasi. It's fine. This is in Kumasi. What's the name?
3: KUNST.
2: KUST. Lang me help him. What's the name of the university?
1: He's the one who's calling.
2: I know him. Lang me. Hey, Langabel, Ruben is your friend, though.
1: I don't know.
2: Come on, don't throw him under the bus.
1: No, I'll put him inside the mango tree because.
2: No, don't throw him under the bus.
1: I'll throw him inside the bus. Because, it don't be bad, inside the bus because when you tell her something, you don't listen. You don't listen. Oh. Always, it won't be a problem for us.
2: Like me. Okay, so it's K and teaching. Just tell him. Bail him, please.
1: It's saving K.
2: K.
1: K-U.
2: The school in the school.
1: Kwame Nkrumah University of Technology. This thing, that's what he
2: says. Yeah. So what is the acronym?
1: Acrobato.
3: acronym.
1: Acronym.
2: Anyway, yeah. It's fine. KNUST. I won't go into it. Langeval has said he left only one out. So I'll just leave it. But of course, Professor Twilik is not at KNUST. He's at Heritage Christian University.
3: Okay.
2: This is the same university. We've talked about it here before.
3: Yes.
2: And you said you wanted to go and do your PhD over there.
3: Okay, last time.
2: Uh-huh. So what happened is that I got a set of questions from there, the school.
3: Yeah.
1: To us. But he never talks, he sent Momo for you to us. But always,
2: no, listen, this is a good deal for you.
3: Oh, I see.
2: They understand that you, Langabel and Rubin, even though you said you want to come and do your PhD, you might end up not coming.
3: Okay.
2: So listen to me. Listen. Okay. Why are you trying to be like Rubin? Listen.
1: I'm listening to you.
2: So we are trying to put together a package for your children.
3: Oh, I see.
2: Yes, so that they can have
3: which
2: their...
3: What
1: children are you talking about?
2: Your children. Don't you have kids?
1: Kofi, your children. It's not me. And Ruby.
2: Ruben, Langabel, but you have a daughter. At least you have your last daughter just completed.
1: But why you put your heart to my last daughter?
2: SSS. And she's going to the university.
1: Yes, of course.
2: So it's a fine opportunity for her to go to Heritage. Ruben, you two, you have Intafo.
3: Yeah.
2: Yes.
3: Yeah,
2: and I'm saying that we are just trying to give you an opportunity for your kids to do their bachelor's degree there.
3: Oh, okay.
2: Oh, you don't think it's a good deal?
3: Oh, it's a good deal.
2: It is.
3: Actually.
2: There are over 38 programs in the school. So
1: are we coming to the school?
2: Uh-huh, so you are paving way for your kids.
1: Paving way?
2: Yes, for the kids. You understand? So today I'll ask you just a few questions.
3: I see.
2: A few.
1: But you don't put Momo.
2: There is Momo. There is Momo. How can the whole university not do Momo? There is Momo.
1: Make it a tip blue for our.
2: But if you haven't answered the question, how? So I hope you understand.
3: Thank you very much.
2: Thank you very much. Thank you. So I like it like that. You see, it makes everything easier. You understand? Langbi. Langbi, why are you quiet?
3: Is it mathematics or...
2: Okay, so the first question is even in sports. The university has been lenient with us.
3: Okay.
2: It's in sports. Ruben, you know the World Cup is going on.
3: The Mundial.
2: Yo, what the cover of
3: yeah.
2: Yeah, good. So the Mundial. So it's organized by who?
3: FIFA.
2: Good. FIFA.
3: Yeah.
2: What is the full meaning of FIFA? FIFA. You know, FIFA is FIFA.
3: Yeah.
2: It's an acronym. It represents something. FIFA.
3: Yeah, it says, okay, the acronym is FIFA. That's FIFA.
2: No, FIFA.
3: Okay.
2: That's FIFA.
3: Yeah, okay. Federation.
2: Mm-hmm.
3: Organization. Okay, organization is O.

0: Federation Association
1: your children's future, right, is in your hands. So answer it correctly so that you don't disgrace them. FIFA. As for Langabel, I know he has no excuse because he was even at the Mundial in US.
0: Yeah.
1: So your mind is there. Langabel, your mind is there. Your mind is there.
2: I don't go there to
1: your mind is there. To study, you will answer the question.
2: To study FIFA and
1: your mind is there.
2: The person who bring
1: when you were going, guy, you didn't even tell us.
2: Yes,
1: that's one problem that we will solve later.
2: Yes.
1: You didn't even tell me that you were going to the Mundial.
2: I don't know.
1: But Ruben is not a consular.
2: Kofi, but who is the consular?
1: I am the consular.
2: But you know, Kofi.
1: I don't know.
2: I cannot say it in your head.
1: No, you should have told me personally. But that's not a problem. The problem.
2: You didn't tell us.
1: But so now you will fight.
2: No, you travel go to UK. Did you tell us?
0: They said they
2: were before we arrived. They said if you travel, but Echo is coming to do the.
1: Hey, hello. Okay, fine. So 1-1. Uh-huh. You didn't tell me. I didn't tell you. So now it's draw.
2: Still we are moving.
1: Fine. So let's move to FIFA.
2: My mind is not there.
1: Your mind is there. Your mind is not there. Say. Your mind is there. Ruben, FIFA,
0: Federation.
1: Mm-hmm. That one is correct.
0: Yeah. But you don't say Federation.
2: If I say my mind is not there, how can I say?
1: Master, your mind is there.
2: But the first, listen what Benoit is saying.
1: Your mind is there.
2: The man said, what he's saying, I shouldn't say so.
1: No, when he says, but he is not a consular.
2: But listen, when he
1: says
2: Federation,
1: you guys are disturbing me with these explanations. I said FIFA. I am very focused. FIFA.
0: Okay.
1: These are very easy questions from the school. Easy questions.
2: That person who bring the system, you don't know what he's talking about.
1: Ruby, let's go. FIFA.
0: Federation.
1: Mm-hmm.
0: Federation, mm-hmm. Association, Infantini. No, don't work out with the Infantini.
1: How can FIFA be Infantini? You can't answer FIFA.
0: Kofi.
1: But you came to sit here and you were telling
0: me.
1: And Carlos Cruz, you don't know FIFA. Anyway, Langabel, bail him out.
2: Maybe I can bail small, but
1: stop this. Your mind is not there. We are in the studio. You tell me your mind is
2: Federation
1: not there.
2: Federation International.
1: Eh?
2: You say F mini.
0: It's international. It's international.
1: I'm listening. FIFA.
2: FIFA.
1: Yeah, please speak into the mic.
2: FIFA.
1: Yes, FIFA.
2: FIFA.
1: Mm.
2: Federation of FIFA. Federation of.
1: As for GFA, I know you know.
0: But we don't find there.
2: Federation of International. How do you call it? Football.
1: Mm-hmm.
2: Association.
1: Okay. I think it's correct. Except that, in English, that's it. That's that's it, right?
2: Thank you.
1: But it's actually a French acronym.
2: Okay.
1: So Fédération Internationale.
2: Bonsoir.
1: Fédération Internationale de Football
2: Competition.
1: Association. Kojo, how do they say association?
2: Yeah.
1: Association.
2: Association.
1: Okay, so that's FIFA, right? Ruben, Langabel has won. His one foot is at Heritage Christian University. You.
0: Yeah.
1: Both feet are still here.
0: Yeah.
1: At Kukumlimli.
0: I'm seeing your face.
1: Calf. That one, if you don't get it, I don't know what to do to help you again. Calf.
0: Calf.
1: Calf. It's also another acronym. Calf.
0: So what the acronym is G CAF, eh?
1: Yes, CAF.
0: organization.
1: Now you need every team organization.
0: I'm coming. It's a cafe.
1: Every team organization. Please, there's no organization in CAF.
0: I'm coming.
1: Ah.
0: CAF.
2: Uh-huh. If you want to see CAF, tell him the description.
1: Yeah, it's CAF. CAF. CAF.
0: CAF.
1: Yes.

0: Should we pray for you before? Should we pray for you?
1: This one, give me more anointing.
0: Should we pray for you?
1: Kofi, pray for me.
2: The bumpire of Hebrew. Shamak Israel Yehua. Elahenu Yehua Ekat. We ahata et Yehua. Elohika bika luvika. Uvika navashika. 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Tode yashach.
0: Tode yashach. Tode yashach. Uh-huh. So, now we have prayed for you. I think you've been delivered. Kaf. C-A-F. Kaf.
1: Of calf, eh?
0: Don't repeat calf again. I don't want to hear it.
1: You don't want to hear it.
0: Yeah.
1: Kofi. Calf.
0: Should we move on?
1: No, we don't move on.
0: No, but we need to move because time is running.
1: Okay, Kofi.
0: There is no organization, please.
1: Kofi, it's a Federation Football Association.
0: And that one is FAF. Federation Football Association, FFA. I'm talking about CAF. CAF, C-A-F, CAF.
1: Kofi.
0: Mm-hmm.
1: January, you say you are talking about what?
0: CAF.
1: January football. January.
0: Mm-hmm. Okay, it looks like you can't.
1: No, you're
0: not coming. I can't wait any further. I'm sorry.
1: January,
0: Joseph, please bail him out. Your mic.
3: You say what?
0: Yeah, the
3: CAF.
0: CAF, yes. Please teach him.
3: It seems like the Central African Federation. CAF, Central Africa Federation. Or Central Africa Football.
0: Central African
1: Football.
3: Central no. CAF. CAF,
0: and I don't know because GFA is Ghana Football Association.
3: Yes,
0: CAF, Central African Football,
3: Central African Federation.
0: It's Confederation of African Football, CAF.
1: Okay,
0: Confederation of African Football. So it's still 1-0.
3: No, I get half.
0: No, you don't get half.
3: I got Central African Federation.
0: No, you got FIFA rights. Perfect. One step is at Heritage Christian University. Ruben, you still have a long way to go. But let me go on to the next question.
1: Okay.
0: Right?
1: My next question, you go him direct to.
0: Ah, okay. That's fine. Langbi.
3: Whether he go to me or not go to me. Or come on,
0: Langbi.
3: Yeah, Kofi.
0: You know they say seeing is believing, right? Oh, come close to your mic. See?
3: Why do you laugh?
1: I don't laugh.
0: I don't laugh at him.
1: I'm looking to your face.
0: Very good. Langbi, seeing is believing, right?
3: See, if you see, you believe.
0: Exactly. So, if seeing is believing, how come love is blind?
3: Love is blind.
0: If seeing is believing,
3: uh-huh,
0: then how come love is blind?
3: Blind or right? Is this a multiple answer, yes or no?
0: If seeing is believing.
3: That's what I'm saying. Is it yes or no?
0: No. Listen to the question. If seeing is believing.
3: Yes.
0: Then how come love is blind?
3: Because
0: Think about it carefully.
3: Yeah, because
0: it's a question that I'm throwing to both of you. I want you to think about it while I tell my people something about, you know, MTN, right? So think about it carefully. Seeing is believing.
3: Yeah.
0: Don't WhatsApp anybody. Seeing is believing, then how come love is blind? Think about it. I'll be with you in just 3 minutes.
3: Okay.
0: Yeah. Ladies and gentlemen, you can also think about it. If seeing is believing, how come love is blind? You know, sometimes big moments start with small things, yeah? 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
0: 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Joseph Langebel is still here, and Ruben Adakwa is also still here. We have loads of messages to take, but let me come back to them and find out what it means what I asked them. Joseph Langerville. Yeah. Ruben Adakwa. Yeah. Okay, great.
3: Yeah.
0: I'm sure you have your answer now, right?
3: Yeah. Question again.
0: But you said you have the answer. Or you just want me to ask it again.
3: Does it?
0: For those who were not here, right?
5: Yeah.
0: Yeah. If you are just joining us, you've missed out on a lot. We have about 14 more minutes to go. If it's like you are trying to find out if I remember my question.
3: Of course.
0: But I remember. I mean, the questions were sent to me directly
3: See is believing.
0: If seeing is believing, then how come love is blind?
3: See is believing. How come love is blind?
0: not blind.
3: Eh?
0: Not blind.
3: By what?
0: Blind.
3: Imbenani.
0: Yes.
3: Kofi? See is believing. Love is blind. Because sometimes when you make love too much, it will take you for destination, which is you lose your contact. That's the love for you.
0: You lose your contact. What does that mean?
3: Contact means that you misbehave, like you don't know what you are doing. Yes, because love catch you. You see love. You never believe love. But love catch you. You do anything you like. And before you realize, love make you blind. Yes. Love make you blind. Because from day one, you have to see and believe it. And if you want to see and believe it, there's so many dimensions to see it. You understand me? That means that there's so many dimensions, a lot of things. You get inside. If you don't take time, you yourself, you never blind, but you blind in the name of the Jesus Christ of Nazareth already. That's a love for you.
0: Let me pick your thoughts, Ruben Adakwa.
5: Yeah.
0: If seeing is believing, how come love is blind?
5: Kofi, if you see is believing and love is blind, indeed.
0: If seeing is believing, then how come love is blind?
5: Kofi, love is blind, that means that love is something like blindness.
0: Is what?
5: It's blindness. Lord is blindness.
3: Don't copy me.
5: No, I'm not copying you.
0: Love is what?
5: Blindness.
0: Okay, what does that mean?
3: I use the blind.
5: But I use the blindness. Say.
0: That's all. It's not the same. They are two. One is blind, and one is blinded.
5: Anyway, you are talking about the love. It's the two people who join to make love. Maybe I get to me.
0: I'm trying to. I'm listening.
5: For me, it's trying to.
0: I'm trying to. I haven't understood yet. I'm trying. Ruben, I'm listening. Love is blindness.
5: Yeah, love is blindness.
0: What does it mean? What is the meaning of blindness?
5: It means that love is not one person. Two people, three people join together to make love.
0: Have you seen The Polygamist?
5: Yeah, I see Polygamist.
0: Where did you see Polygamist? Where did you see Polygamist? Ruben. We can see Ruben Adakwa. Where did you see Polygamist? Ruben. Ruben. Ruben.
3: Come back home.
0: Ruben, where did you see The Polygamist?
3: You don't know Polygamist.
5: I know Polygamist.
3: He said you see Polygamist.
0: Langelo, have you also seen The Polygamist?
3: Kofi.
0: Yeah.
3: The truth is one.
0: You have not.
3: I never see Polygamist.
5: I
0: Okay, someone says I should let you take the question home and come back next week. Go and do your homework. But this is a bonus. It's not a question. I'm just trying to find out from you. Have you both seen The Polygamist on Netflix?
5: Yeah, we see the after. We see Polygamist.
1: I don't see Polygamist.
0: Okay, last question, right?
5: Yeah, okay.
0: Last question for the day. When we say, let's call a spade a spade. Let's call a spade a spade. What does it mean?
5: Let's call a spade
0: a spade.
5: A spade. It means that go to washroom and pick to speak for me.
0: No, let's stop fooling. Let's call a spade a spade.
5: Is it?
0: Let's call a spade a spade.
5: Oh, okay. Let's call a spade a what? A spade. Hey. We can
0: see the show. You know what? I think I need a breather.
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16: That's right, just 4 minutes away from hitting 8 a.m., where we'll definitely switch over to bring you News File with Samson Ladi Anyanini. I don't know how Ruben and Langabo call him, though, but yeah, we have some. Say again. No, please check your. Yeah. So,
17: that's
16: okay. Anyanini. All right, that's fine. We have some messages. I don't know if you guys want to take them or I should take them.
18: To die emoji to when you read it, you go laugh for them.
16: Okay, let me read this one. Kofi, please refer Langebel to the special appeal he made to religious groups to pray for the Black Stars. If you are, I mean, they say what was the motivation behind telling people that if they are Christians they should Chris, if they are Muslims they should Mos.
17: Oh, they don't know.
16: They don't know. I'm asking what was the motivation behind it.
17: If they don't know, we are Ghanaians.
16: Mm-hmm.
17: Well, when the other team is going to play,
16: mm-hmm.
17: can't you play for him?
16: Mm. What does it mean of Mos?
17: Mos. Yeah, that's the Muslims.
16: If you are a Muslim, Mos.
17: They have to Mos. They have to Mos well.
16: Yeah, what does it mean of the Mos?
17: Allahu Akbar. Rabbana walakal hamdi. They are calling the God of the Rastafari Babylon to make sure everything is fundamental, styling. You got it?
16: I see. And what about the Chris?
17: But yourself, you know that you are Christian?
16: No, I'm asking you questions.
17: The person where they say these things there, nobody asked me this thing before.
16: Yeah, but I am asking you because I'm Kofi Hegwa.
17: Keep on ringing the bell.
16: Okay, what about the boo?
17: I said, keep on ringing the bell, man. My man.
16: I should move on, eh?
17: Yeah, move on, man.
16: Okay, yes, boss. My counselor said I should move on, so I have to move
17: Thank you, my brother.
16: So, like I said, Joe from Tema says that you should take the questions home. So I'll leave the second one to you. You take it home, okay? Aman Pofoa, okay, that's something different. Kofi, maybe Langbell is talking about contact lens. Langbell, you know contact lens?
17: He knows it.
16: Anyway, it's fine. Let's move on. BB from Ayarifa says, because love blindly sees. That's why. Okay, all right. That's your answer. Kofi, this is your people. They shower. Pikus, are you sure? Sure. Don't try. Oh. This is a different university.
17: Hey, who is the person?
16: Pikus.
17: Tell him, next time when he bring the message, don't read it again.
16: I will read it. Kofi, good morning. You guys are on fire this morning. Lang B's prayer this morning is superb. Let them spell superb. Madam, please. We want peace, okay? We want peace.
17: Thank you.
16: I'm loving the show. Okay. Me, Tojo from Tema New Town, says a happy birthday to Need Drummer, who turns 5 today. May the Almighty God bless and protect him always and grow to be responsible. Happy birthday going out to you. I realize that Langbe hasn't been praying for Felix Bell. Who is that? Anyway, yeah.
17: Felix.
16: Lately, you don't pray for him. But Langbe, last words. Ruben, last words, and then we can go.
17: Oh, Kofi, we thank God that today is Saturday. Everything is successful. And may God guide everybody who listening to the program. Sheryl,
16: great.
17: We shall meet again.
16: Great, all right. Ruben.
18: Kofi, let me use opportunity to thank Labadi.
16: Use the what?
18: Opportunity to thank Labadi Beach Water, all the people, especially the last week, the thing they do, the surprise they do for
16: Langabell,
18: my
16: right,
18: brother Langabell.
16: Right.
18: I also appreciate it. So, big shout out go to Mr.
16: Alrighty,
18: Lisi.
16: Thank you very
18: and
16: much.
18: Another one go to Hannah Lisa, okay. Dr. Right. Hannah Lisa.
16: Thank you very much.
17: You are calling the doctor.
16: I'm grateful. Alrighty, ladies and gentlemen, thank you so much for being a part of the show. We're super grateful. My name is Kofi Hayford. Shouts to you, Senna and Kodre Champon, our producers. News File is up next on your radio.

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7: 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In my hand, the handbook of constitutional law of Ghana and its history, Sir Kofi Komado. And I'm reading from page 193, where he says that the superior courts consist of the Supreme Court, the Court of Appeal, and the High Court. In origin, it included the regional tribunals, which was a carryover from the public tribunal system established by the PNDC as a parallel system for the administration of criminal justice. These have been phased out. So, what's the fear about the revitalization of the public tribunals, regional and districts? The 50 million bail case, Iyoko versus Dennis Miracles Abuaje, and the liberation of the Achimota Forest, Galamsey, and change in mining laws all get our attention. The closed door for the Bank of Ghana governor, question of transparency being the casualty, and the bloodbath in the NPP's internal polls. Is the NPP in disarray, even in opposition? Be right back to deal with the vex matters.
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10: 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And come for today, we in Nakawina. I like I say, I bring be over my way insurance. No, but do boost your name of Pabaco, Ebe Shesso, Ebe Tina Yere, Ukuno, Uma, me, O Papa, Unia, and now Oba, Nipa Bia, or Dinner Becano, or Sandipan, won't Yashi. Foul phone, net dial is *165#. Oh, MTN, so say, see ya. Send you my way. Cause no way.
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0: You're cordially invited to the soft launch of the Garmancher Tennis Open 2026, held under the auspices of His Royal Majesty the Garmancher Nitaki Teiko Chu II. 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Time: 4 p.m. Venue: Garmancher Palace, North Kaneshi. 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

0: Welcome back. And here is something stake. Contempt of courts and the illusion of the truth defense. The core point of law in my take today, this morning, is that truth is not a defense when charged with contempt. Yes, I want my friends in the Inky fraternity to learn that. There is an ignorant, dangerous, persistent misconception within the media landscape that a journalist cannot be punished if they are merely reporting the facts or telling the truth. Let me bust your bubble. Let's educate ourselves. In the realm of contempt of court, specifically concerning the willful breach of an injunction order, truth is absolutely no defense. Yes, truth is your absolute defense in a defamation suit, but not in a contempt charge. This foundational legal principle, a long-standing global jurisprudence, was forcefully articulated by the Supreme Court in 1995 and has been followed over the years in the landmark case of Republic versus Mensah Bonsu. In her classic exposition, Her Ladyship Justice Joyce Bamford Addo emphasized that the power to commit for contempt exists entirely to protect the administration of justice and maintain public confidence in the authority of the judiciary. Our 150-year-old Supreme Court has firmly established at various times a standard threefold test to succeed on a charge of contempt. That's civil contempt. The test requires proving beyond reasonable doubt that, one, there is a judgment or order requiring the contemnor to do or abstain from doing something. Two, the contemnor knows exactly what he is expected to do or abstain from doing. And three, the contemnor failed to comply with the terms of the judgment or order, and his disobedience is willful. My dear friends, when a court issues an injunction restraining a party from making a specific publication, it is not a request for an opinion, nor is it an invitation to debate the veracity of the underlying facts. It is a strict judicial command, however wrong the judgment or order is in fact. And in this case, I don't really support that injunction order. But until a court has set a plain wrong judgment or order aside, you disobey it on the pain of potential jail, my friends. If a journalist chooses to publish the exact material prohibited by that order, the court is not called upon to determine whether the report is true or false. Please get that. The court is concerned strictly with compliance. To allow a party to intentionally violate a court order under the guise that the facts are true will destroy the rule of law, permitting individuals to try their cases in the court of public opinion and treat judicial directives as optional. Let's separate contempt from freedom of the press, my dear friends. Following the recent conviction of journalist Larry Alans Dogbe of the Herald newspaper, who was sentenced to 7 days in prison for what the court determined as flagrant violation of an interlocutory injunction order, a problematic narrative began taking root, started by him. He and several media practitioners attempted to shift focus to the factual accuracy of his reportage, arguing that the courts were actively attacking press freedom. Let the law be stated clearly once again. This case had absolutely nothing to do with an attack on press freedom. We must be candid with ourselves, or we lose integrity and faith with the people. Our Constitution guarantees free speech and media independence, but it does not grant journalists an absolute license or sovereign immunity to treat lawful orders of a court of competent jurisdiction with contempt. I've seen media people go to the defense of media guys who have been found doing wrong, even when they have been found acting rogue and fraudulently. We can't do that. Larry Dogbe was not convicted for being a journalist. No. He was sentenced to jail because the court found that he had verified knowledge of a restraining order and deliberately chose to publish headlines in direct defiance of it. While I express the view that a fine, a reprimand, caution, or a bond to be of good behavior would have been a preferable alternative to a custodial sentence, the same way I do when it comes to speech offenses, the trial judge, Justice Isaac Addo, exercised a lawful judicial discretion. It was an option fully available to him under the law to protect the integrity of the court. Without my intervention to correct the facts and the law, this judge, the judiciary, and in fact government, would have continued to suffer completely unwarranted public attacks over an engineered narrative of attack on press freedom. Now check the irony of judicial grace. The narrative of a vindictive judiciary becomes completely absurd when reviewing the official court processes immediately following the conviction. The very next day, the same judge who had been set up as a target for public outrage actually bent backwards to grant Larry Dogbe an unusual legal favor. On June 26, 2026, just the day after the conviction, Justice Isaac Addo granted him interim bail pending appeal in the sum of $100,000 with two sureties, valid for a period of 10 days. In Ghanaian jurisprudence, this was an exceedingly rare, highly irregular occurrence because at the precise time the bail application was made and granted, a notice of appeal had yet to be filed. Typically, a legally filed notice of appeal is the absolute prerequisite and jurisdictional foundation for such an application. The court's order reveals that this bail was granted on the back of a motion ex parte, another irregularity, supported by an affidavit sworn by David Tamaklo, president of Prem Park. Here again, this judge did not insist that this route was not the acceptable standard in such situations. The strategy surrounding this maneuver quickly fell apart in the media. During that Saturday's news file, Larry's lawyer, David Annan, asserted rightly that the bail application could not have been filed without first filing a notice of appeal. Guess what? The official court records explicitly expose this as a blatant falsehood. The official notice of appeal was not filed until July 6, 2026, at 12:05 p.m., a full 10 days after the bail application had already been moved and granted on the blind side of the plaintiff in the case who mounted the contempt application. So far from being a victim of judicial tyranny, the contemnor was the beneficiary of an extraordinary act of judicial leniency, with a judge willing to grant interim relief before the appellate framework was even properly invoked. Journalists, editors, and media houses must remember that they wield a powerful tool for informing the public, exacting accountability from official office holders, and the public, and for public education. But they are subject to the same laws as every other citizen. Freedom of expression does not mean freedom from compliance. And that is my take. Be right back with my guest.
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It's the most authoritative news analysis platform. And here on Newsfile, as always, we put Ghana first. And my guest, James Kobna Bonfe, Dr. James Kobna Bonfe Jr., is CEO of Census and lecturer at the UPSA. Victoria Bright, international corporate lawyer and entrepreneur. Dr. John Osai Kwapong, the Afrobarometer man, director, quality assurance and institutional effectiveness at Ashesi University and fellow with CDD Ghana. I was at Ashesi this week and always

0: Minister was in the Volta region with the president, and I called him and he came back. There are some of our colleagues here who were in Yendi to attend the 3 days, you know, Adwa of our late King Diana. Because of you, I have brought all of them back. I can assure you that even if we will sit here till tomorrow morning, this bill will pass it today. Yeah. We will pass it today. You can filibuster, you can do all the things that you want to do. I have your time. I have your time. We will pass this bill today.
1: Alexander Akpanyomaken addressing an emergency.
2: Have left the chamber because the majority leader decided to shut the door in parliament. We believe that in all situations of disagreement, there must be a window to discuss, to raise the concerns. But once the majority leader makes a strong pronouncement that whatever the case, they will not listen, they will use their numbers to pass the bill, then there is no point again.
3: The judiciary every time comes to parliament as part of the annual rituals with requests for more funding to do what? To establish more courts, to build more courthouses. And in order to justify that, they're able to give you statistics. Mm-hmm. So they tell you that they have about 10,000 cases pending before the circuit courts. Maybe criminal cases and the prosecution, civil cases, maybe about 15,000, district courts about 20,000, the high courts, maybe 12,000. So the picture, and they give you all the statistics at the various tiers of the justice delivery system. So the picture that's painted to parliament is that they are inundated with work. Mm. Okay, so what do? We talk through. Even in opposition, we're thinking that the CJ has the power to establish more courts and open more courts. But in opening courts, it became based on request and availability of resources. So when I qualified within the past 16 years, I believe that we have had like 35 more high courts established, in addition to the cost that we came to meet in 2009.
4: It's more than that.
3: 35.
4: Oh, it's more. Are you looking at divisions of the courts?
3: Divisions of the high courts, that's what I mean.
4: Okay.
3: We have one high court, but opening them in some municipalities.
4: Under Nana Akufo-Addo.
3: Yes.
4: You had over 100 courts.
3: No.
4: So you're referring?
3: No. The high courts, the divisions that have been created. Then, in Accra alone, the modern court complex, when we move from the fast track court premises and the commercial court premises, and we move into the modern court complex alone contains 35 high courts, financial courts, criminal court, land courts, matrimonial courts, and all that. 35. We started with 35. I don't know the numbers now. As for the circuit courts, plenty.
5: Right.

0: So, Bafo, what's the fear? What's wrong with having public tribunals, regional and at the district level, to expand access to justice and to also give us speedy justice? Because in this case, what they have actually done is that you have done in Parliament, of course, you walked out, but you're still the product of Parliament, is that you have a 42-day timeline. If somebody got involved in a Galamse matter, to be tried quickly and get done with. I don't know if that got an amendment to, I hear it may have gotten an amendment to 60 days or so. Why not? Why should we not do this?
1: Okay, so thank you very much, Samson. To start with, we are very blessed as a country. We are blessed because some of the things they intend introducing, we have experienced them before. And so we have the benefit of hindsight. And so we are in a position to say whether this will work or this will not work. And so we are not looking at the bill as presented in isolation. We are looking at it within the context of history, and then the context of our constitution, and the context of the statistics so far, particularly also because of the cases which jurisdiction have been assigned to this tribunal. And we're able to come to the conclusion that Not only is the tribunal a misbag of unconstitutionality, right? It's not only a misbag of unconstitutionality, but a delay-prone mechanism and very expensive adventure, right? Which has failed historically and is not likely to make any difference. And I'm going to disintegrate or isolate the points made or the summary of it and then address you on them. The first point is that, Samson, look at the jurisdiction of the tribunal, the jurisdictions that the tribunals are supposed to possess. Mm-hmm. It tells you the cases that it's supposed to deal with.
0: Exactly.
1: If you look at the analysis of civil and criminal offenses for the year 2022-2023, and you go back, you realize that in terms of volume, there are some of the least cases the courts have been dealing with. And so if you propose to decongest the courts, really and truly, they should be the least of your worries, because they are not that significant.
0: Narcotics, income tax, customs, and minerals and mining, as in Galamse matters and other things, right?
1: Yes. So if you look at the graph here, mm-hmm. High Court criminal. This is the key. This is from the Judicial Service of Ghana, right? Now, where do you find them? See, you don't find them in any of them here, right? So let's see. Attempts, abetment, criminal homicide and similar, criminal harm to the person, assault and similar offenses, kidnapping, abduction, sexual offenses, offenses involving dishonesty, forgery and similar offenses, unlawful damages, treasonable offenses, offenses against the peace, offenses against justice, public office and elections. And so it's the least in terms of volume. And so the data does not support the need to even set up a tribunal to deal with these cases. Hmm. In terms of data, it doesn't even support it. Now, and so if we are talking about the need to decongest the courts, you'll be looking at cases of high volume and giving them high attention. And you and I know that even the Chief Justice, in exercising his or her special jurisdiction to create
2: specialized courts will look at the volume of cases and decide that these cases, because of the high number of cases that we deal with, let me create a specialized court for them. And so if there aren't demand, the Chief Justice will not find the need to create specialized courts for a particular area of practice. And so right there, you realize that what they seek to do, it is not supported by data in terms of demand. In any event, Samson, we all know that when there has been an issue of congestion in our courts, it has had to do with lack of infrastructure. Our experience will show.
0: In six months, over 200 suspects have been picked up over Galamsey. You didn't take note of that?
2: In 6 months?
0: Yes.
2: Over 200?
0: Yes.
2: Good. Samson, we are looking at the existing courts, their ability to deal with specific cases, and the data showing a certain trend. If you pick 200 people within 6 months, that is not a trend. It's a recent occurrence. And so if you think that it is an important case, let the Chief Justice create a specialized court for you. A specialized division of the High Court.
0: That, in fact, has been done for Galamsey.
2: Good.
0: But the question of speed has come up. And in this case, they are saying, like we did for Supreme Court, where we used to do presidential election petitions for 8 months, we changed the rules and we were able to do it within 45 days. So here, they say 42 days. I don't know if it's been shifted to about 60 days.
2: Thompson. So let's take it step by step. And you appreciate that indeed is not a solution. If you take the historical context, the tribunal is delayed prone. Right? Cases in the tribunal delay more than the traditional courts. And there are historical records. The African Watch came to that conclusion. Human Rights Watch has come to that conclusion. Amnesty International came to that conclusion. In fact, the Constitutional Review Commission, the Fiajo Commission, following its consultation with the public, came to the conclusion that it should be abolished because it is of no positive use. Subsequently, all the constitutional review committees that we have had have similarly recommended that it should be abolished. And so even what is on our statute book, there's the recommendation that it should be abolished. And so it does appear that the government, very respectfully, is alone. The NDC government is alone in terms of what it thinks of the tribunal. What has worked is the building of infrastructure, investment in technology to reduce congestion in our courts. And indeed, you and I know that in recent times, the building of courts in places like Adenta, the building of courts in places like Amasaman, the building of courts in Winneba, places where previously there were no high courts, places where previously there were no district courts, have proven to have reduced the congestion in our courts. And so if you think that there is the need to reduce congestion, the time-honored system or infrastructure has proven to be more positive than the path that you are traveling.
0: And I confirm that through Justice Eni Yeboa, Sophia Kufu, there was an aggressive, court-building process in all the places where you hardly have courts. So true, a lot of courts have been built.
2: And since the courts, since the government and the previous Chief Justice focused on the building of courts, we have also witnessed proper case management being pursued by our judges now. Today, when we first came to the bar, we all went to court at 9 o'clock. Today, judges give you time that come at 10 o'clock, come at 11 o'clock. And so case management...
0: Come at 8 o'clock. We have courts that are doing 24-hour, as in the shifts.
2: Shift.
0: Morning and afternoon.
2: So judges are now focusing on proper case management because we have now decentralized our courts. And so they are able to now say that
1: we are going to employ such case management mechanisms to reduce congestion in our courts. And so what we require now is investment in technology and investment in further infrastructure. Why would you build a tribunal? In terms of cost, Samson, the tribunal system is twice expensive as the traditional courts. Let's look at this. Let's take the regional tribunal. The regional tribunal judge is of the same rank as a high court judge.
3: Correct.
1: And so you pay him the same remuneration and benefits as you pay the high court judge. The two panel members, assuming you are even going to pay them half of what you pay the chairman, right? That is going to be 50% each. And that would take the two to 100%. If you add it to the chairman, that is twice the cost of paying for a high court judge. They say they are going to build tribunals across the country. So that would be twice each high court in each region or each district, right? Why don't you rather focus on building more high courts? Since we have proven that when you have more high courts, when you have more district courts, when you have more circuit courts, congestion reduce in our courts. The rest of the money, which is the other costs of running the tribunal, invest them in technology. Now let's look at the rules of court. Let's revise our rules of court. Things like bail application, right? We shouldn't go to our courtroom to do bail application. Things like substitute service. We shouldn't go to our courtroom to do substitute service, right? Things like application for direction. Right.
3: And some of the things Ajay Bafo is talking about, elsewhere, a judge will pick a phone and call you and you have a conversation and the application is granted because you go to court and it will be granted anyway.
1: In England, England, for instance, barristers, right, agree on the issues, right? There are pre-action protocols. You engage. There's a period. You engage and then agree on all these issues. So that the moment you have an agreement, you are ready to file your witness statement, and then you go for trial. And so really and truly, something, if you look at our Courts Act, for instance, it provides for masters who will sit on interim matters. We have not been able to implement all those. And so the tribunal is extremely unnecessary. Samson, apart from it being extremely expensive, there's also the issue of constitutionality. What they are proposing to establish is not the same tribunal as provided for by our constitution. It is completely different. Our constitution is not envisaging a tribunal which is an independent body, as provided for by Section 4 of the Tribunals Bill, which is here to be assented to become an act. When you look at our Constitution, Article 126 of the Constitution, it provides for the Superior Court of Judicature, and it also provides for the lower courts, right? The regional tribunal is part of the Superior Court of Judicature, right? Here you are. When you look at Section 4 of the bill, it is proposing to set up a tribunal system. This is a system which was previously in existence under the PNDC, under the supervision of the Public Tribunal Board, which per the transitional provision of the Constitution was abolished within 6 months and integrated into the judicial system. Now you have a bill that says that isolate the regional tribunal from the Superior Court of Judicature. Because when you look at the bill, Samson, let me read for the benefit of your viewers. It says, establishment of the tribunal system. Establishment of the tribunal system. So whereas we have a judiciary, which is provided for under Article 125 of the Constitution, right? Established under Article 125 of the Constitution. Okay? Now, this bill is proposing to establish a tribunal system in furtherance of Clause 2 of Article 125, Clause 1 of Article 126, and Article 142 of the Constitution. That cannot be in furtherance of these provisions of the Constitution, because those provisions of the Constitution don't provide for a tribunal system. It provides for people's participation in the justice administration. But when you come to 126 of the Constitution, it tells you where the tribunals belong to. The tribunals do not form part of any tribunal system. It is part of our judicial system. But here we are. They are proposing to... There is established by this act, the tribunal system, which consists of a regional tribunal and a regional tribunal. So the regional tribunal, which is supposed to be part of the Superior Court of Judicature, right, similar in rank to the High Court of Justice, is now being isolated and being made part of a tribunal system.
3: Is it not semantic?
1: It's not semantic. When you read further, you see, when you interpret an act, you should interpret it as a whole. When you interpret this act as a whole, you come to realize that it's truly a parallel system. Now, when you look at...
3: When it was a parallel system, the appellate process was different. Now, the appellate process goes through the same court of appeal, not a different court of appeal, until if you reach the Supreme Court, so to speak.
1: Let me ask
3: you. Why do you say it's still a parallel
1: system? Is Labour Commission part of our judicial system? Is Labour Commission part of our judicial system?
3: No.
1: But appeals from Labour matters from the Labour Commission goes to the Court of Appeal. Does it make it part of our judicial system? It doesn't make it part of our judicial system.
3: But you know that in its first original state, in 1979... it did not respect the normal court system. But now, it is through the normal court system.
1: I'm saying that if you say that because appeals go to the Court of Appeal, it is part of our court system, I'm saying that appeals from the Labour Commission goes to the Court of Appeal, but it doesn't make it part of our judicial system.
3: But that's different, because here, again, who superintends over these tribunals?
1: In essence,
3: it is the Chief Justice.
1: Wait.
3: Then the Judicial Council, that also has a role in judges and judicial administration, also is part of this system, even though another oversight body has been set up.
1: Samson, hang on. You appreciate it better. They have set up, right? They have set up the twin brother or sister of the Ajikum Tribunal. That's what they have set up. You will see it. Come to the same section 4. It says that subject to the Constitution, this act and any other enactment, a tribunal shall operate as an independent body. Independent of who? Independent of what?
3: Courts are independent. Tribunal is independent.
1: So if a tribunal is independent, its independence is already, if a tribunal is part of the judicial system, its independence is already guaranteed under the Constitution. So independent of who? Independent of the courts.
3: But when you read the General Courts Act, when it talks about the courts, it speaks about the fact that the courts are independent, simply repeating what is in the Constitution. So what's
1: wrong
3: with that?
1: The Constitution talks about the judiciary being independent.
3: Correct.
1: I agree with you. But here, and in the Constitution, the tribunals that are part of the judicial system... Mm. Okay, they form part of the judiciary and enjoys the independence that are guaranteed under Article 127 of the Constitution. But in this case, this tribunal, one, we have isolated the regional tribunal, which is part of the Superior Court of Judicature, and made it part of a tribunal system.
3: Okay.
1: Not a judicial system.
3: I will need you to be wrapping up in the next 3 minutes when you would have done 20 minutes so that I can go to somebody else.
1: The interruption made it difficult, but allow me 5 minutes to establish that it is a parallel system and then we can move on, I beg you. Samson, come to section 5. The Judicial Council shall, in consultation with the Tribunal Oversight Committee, established under Section 43, issue guidelines for the administration of a tribunal. So, when you come to the Constitution, the Judicial Council, in superintending over the judicial system, does not consult anybody. When you look at Article 127 of the 1992 Constitution, which guarantees the independence of our judiciary. This is what he says. In the exercise of the judicial power of Ghana, the judiciary in both its judicial and administrative functions, including financial administration, is subject only to this constitution and shall not be subject to the control or direction of any personal authority. But here you are, in respect of the tribunal, the administration of the tribunal, the judicial council is now supposed to consult a tribunal oversight committee. The Tribunal Oversight Committee is established by Parliament under Section 43 of this Act, of this bill. Now, guess what? It is established as a committee of the Judicial Council. When Parliament does not have the power to establish any such committee of the Judicial Council under Article 154, Clause 2. Let me read Article 154, Clause 2 for you.
3: That's serious.
1: The rules of court committee, no, Article 154, Clause 2. The Judicial Council may establish such committees as it deems, as it considers necessary, to which it shall refer matters relating to the judiciary. So the Judicial Council reserves the power to establish committees. Now Parliament has passed this law, right, saying that it has established a tribunal oversight committee as a committee of the Judicial Council. Now, this Judicial Oversight Committee is the committee that the Judicial Council is supposed to consult in issuing guidelines for the administration of the tribunals. And you are telling me that is not a power system, my brother. It is a power system. It is not the tribunals as envisaged by Article 126, 125, and the others in the Constitution.
3: That's a very significant point, but we do not know what the final product is. Maybe these things have not found expression in the final product.
1: They found expression in the final product, my brother. These were the points which we were raising on the floor, and they said they will not listen. Right?
3: Are you sure they will not have listened to you if you were not just, you know, a wholesale? Let's not have it.
1: My brother, we never, on the floor of Parliament, we're doing the clause-by-clause review. And so we had gotten to Clause 4. And we had raised the constitutionality of Clause 4 as having established a parallel system, right? And that we wanted to take a vote on it. We're engaging them, and they said no. And so they suspended Parliament for 5 hours just so they could have the numbers to enable them to pass it. My brother, so for 5 hours, we were seated. And then the finance minister stopped, you know, considering his economic and the economy and the finances of this country.
3: That's what has led to you sitting today, right? Today you're supposed
1: yes,
3: to sit.
1: Yes, yes. Uh-huh. And they stopped everything. They called everybody from everywhere and they came to Parliament just so they can pass the Clause 4. So when they realized that they had the numbers, then they said that night it will be passed.
3: Dole. Hold on. Theophilus. Do you think that he raises some germane issues? Let's begin with you from, without constricting you to what he has raised. Why? Why tribunals? Haven't we come too far? These have been phased out, as Professor Komado would say in his very latest book.
4: It has not been phased out. It still remains on our Constitution and our statute books.
3: But they were phased out, we should admit that. It still remains in the Constitution,
4: yes,
3: but in practice,
4: operationalization,
3: it was phased out for
4: but
3: decades.
4: Samson, in the NDC's 2024 manifesto, we made a promise to the Ghanaian people, which was the social contract we brought to the people, that if we are elected and voted into office, we will bring back the tribunal system. The Ghanaians overwhelmingly voted for NDC. So as part of the promise we made to the Ghanaians, we need to go back to our manifesto and make sure we go according to what we promised Ghanaians. So the idea that it was phased out, indeed, until I think Georgina Wood, CJ then, was not empaneling, post-1992, the tribunal systems were still working. We had, the Yebi and Avalifo case that also went to the tribunal where
3: it was a challenge.
4: It was challenged, and the Supreme Court says that it can still try the such a case.
3: That's so Dr. Obeda Samoa.
4: Obeda Samoa and a father that challenging the jurisdiction of the public, not public, the tribunal system there.
3: Right.
4: But if you also notice, the judges who were the heads of the persons who were the heads of the tribunals were appointed high court judges. I think Justice Japasu and the rest were elevated to become high court judges. I am a bit curious as to what my brother here said, particularly, I don't know whether to use clause or to use section now that it has been passed, section 43 of the tribunals bill, which says that in accordance with clause 2, which he read, there shall be an oversight committee. Let us look at the membership of the oversight committee. The membership of the oversight committee is one representative from the Judicial Council nominated by the Chief Justice, who is supposed to be the chairperson. One representative each of the following: Office of Attorney General, not below the rank of Principal State Attorney. One person from SHRAJ, organizations of lawyers, persons from organizations of lawyers with not less than 7 years standing as a lawyar nominated.
1: Organizations, Bar Association of Ghana.
4: So we have several.
3: You know,
4: we have,
3: now we have
1: Fiable Force Association.
4: Yes, we have more than one. I think the bill specifically tried to avoid the situation where they mentioned Ghana Bar Association. That's why we
3: the bill is consistent with the Constitution Review Committee's report that says we should do away with mentioning specific associations in our constitution and so on and so forth. Yeah.
4: One chief nominated by the National House of Chiefs, two persons who are not lawyers nominated by the Chief Justice, at least one of whom is a woman, the Chief Justice shall appoint the members of the committee. This is a strong safeguard to make sure that the committee that advises the Judicial Council in the tribunals, the operationalization of the tribunal, is not anybody either political.
3: His point is that you are fettering the discretion of the Judicial Council by imposing on the Judicial Council an oversight committee when the Constitution gives the Judicial Council the discretion to set up committees. You have forced a committee on the Judicial Council.
4: It doesn't, but even though the Constitution says the Judicial Council may establish such committees as it considers necessary, it doesn't mean that the Act cannot have a committee and ask the Judicial Council to work with that committee. It does not.
3: Do you agree with the arguments in the Supreme Court against the OSP's powers?
4: I agree.
3: You do?
4: Yes.
3: Do you find that this is almost the same?
4: No, I don't find this almost the same.
3: That the Attorney General has a discretion.
4: In any case.
3: To issue, you know, as it were, warrants to people to do this thing. And they have, by an OSP Act, imposed a restriction, a fetter, on the discretion of the Attorney General by giving that power to the OSP.
4: Okay.
3: If you support that, you can't not
4: I'll support. As I'm saying, that this one says that this has given a committee. It doesn't mean that by the constitutional provision that the Judicial Council shall form committee. It doesn't mean that an act cannot form a committee and ask the Judicial Council to work with that committee. It does not.
3: Okay.
4: Now, the idea about the OSP that you brought in, with all respect, let's wait for the Supreme Court's ruling. Perhaps I may support, but at the end of the day, we both might be wrong as to what the Supreme Court will come to. Mm. Now, Senior here mentioned the idea that if there are backlog of cases, one way is to expand the courts. Yes, the tribunal system has certain safeguards. Indeed, one of the things that the lawyer for Wound to me had been advocating is telecast, live broadcast of proceedings of court. This act or the bill has provided a safeguard that the proceedings at the regional tribunal may be telecast live if it involves very heavy or high public interest issues. So that there's a safeguard. You see, their problem really has been the history of public tribunals. That is their problem. Now, all over the world, we still have
3: on the live telecast of proceedings.
4: On everything, the tribunal.
3: You know, it's not compulsory, it's not mandatory.
4: It's May.
3: Uh-huh.
4: It's May.
3: So I'm going to ask you, because we'll get there. When we get to Parliament and the issue of the Bank of Ghana governor, I hope you will not argue that way to there is opportunity for it. Because if it is May, it means the committee or the court can decide that will not broadcast, just like Parliament just said. It is a May, so they decided that the BOG governor will not do it, you know, to the cameras.
4: When we get there,
3: I hear you.
4: We might have justifications.
3: Okay.
4: Justifications to clear that. Now, the court, the tribunal, as it is, you just mentioned that there were 200 suspects of Galamsey's arrest.
3: Only in 6 months.
4: In 6 months.
3: There have been several hundred before now.
4: And currently, we have over 3,000 cases as backlog. And the Honorable Attorney General has said it over and over that there are persons you arrest today, they are granted bail tomorrow, and the next morning they are back into the pit and they are arrested again and brought back, and the system continues. We have made a pledge to the Ghanaian people to fight Galamsey, and we said that this is one way for us to fight Galamsey. The best is for you to join us to say, let us fight Galamsey this way. You cannot just by saying, you said the 6,000, the 200 is a... It's a flip. It is not a trend. Now, if we go back, we will have data. He only gave the data for 6 months. If we go back, there will be data that will support this. Now, there is so much justification and public safeguard in the bill, such that the things of the past that had been there are no more going to be here today. If you look at the composition of the regional tribunal, go to section 18.
3: The composition does not really depart from the constitutional provision.
4: Yes, I think that the constitutional provisions were lifted almost verbatim into the act. So there's nothing that has so much departed. If you read Article 142, which says that there shall be established in each region of Ghana such regional tribunals as the Chief Justice may determine. A regional tribunal shall consist of the Chief Justice, one chairman, such members who may or may not be lawyers. If you come back here, it's the same thing that is in the bill. There is no departure. So the idea that there is a parallel system, it's not a parallel system. It is just what the Constitution has asked to be done. And the NDC has promised Ghanaians that when we are elected, we are going to bring back and get this to clear backlog of cases. There are cases that last over 5 years. And the specific cases, as he said, narcotics, income tax, Galamsey, and customs, these are the areas that are specifically carved out for the regional tribunals to deal with. Now, in order to avoid situations where there will be political interference, etc., it says that the appointments shall be in consultation with the Judicial Council. All these safeguards have been made. So I do not see where counsel's fear and apprehension is about this case. He has brought, you brought the data about the backlog of cases that has been dealt with. So the tribunals, as it is at the moment, the bill as it is at the moment and passed, is going to create a situation where there will be expeditious trial of cases. Now, the idea of us having the regional tribunal, the Jekum type of tribunal that existed in 1982 to maybe 1990, will not be there, because the safeguards here are stronger than what was in there.
3: Do you think those guardrails are sufficient? Because he, as he speaks, they may be a bit permissive and things may happen, but you are still making your
4: okay, Samson,
3: submission.
4: The things about the... You raised the issue about the OSP and just oppose it with Article 142, as he said here.
3: Right.
4: Now, if that becomes an issue and the bill is passed and assented to, you go to the Supreme Court and challenge its validity to see if that is it. If the Supreme Court agrees with you that that is unconstitutional, it will be struck out and that part will be. Now, the guardrails that have been put in place are such that they are supposed to ensure fairness, transparency, expedition, and efficiency in our judicial system. Mm. Now, if we are going to establish more courts, it's the same thing as establishing more tribunals. Now, we are saying that the power of the legislature, the judiciary, is a power that emanates from the people. So we are saying, let us bring that back to the people. Let people be part of the judiciary system such that some of the myths around the judiciary will be removed. It says that citizens may exercise popular participation in the administration of justice through institutions of public and customary tribunals and the jury and assessor system. That is why we said that, okay, if we have a tribunal system, panelists must not necessarily be members of the judiciary or must not be lawyers, but ordinary members that will be able to administer justice in the name of the people. Now, we have the jury system. Even recently in the UK, they tried to do away with the jury system. The lawyers were against it. The Deputy Prime Minister and the Minister for Justice, he was so much vocal about removing the jury system, but the lawyers were against it. And the jury system is still back in the UK. The problem here, or the issue here, is that you are supposed to be tried by your peers. So
3: Can I ask you a small question?
4: Yes, I'm with you.
3: What I hold in my hand here is the white paper, report of the Constitution Review Commission of Inquiry, June 2012. Please, you know who was president June 2012?
4: Professor Mills.
3: Professor Mills. Okay. So you remember that Professor Mills set up the Constitution Review Commission?
4: Yes.
3: Professor Fiajo, who brought this document to us. You know that in this document, they have spoken to thousands of Ghanaians, including judges and everybody else. And they came to the conclusion that the tribunal system should be done away with that. You know that. Now, this is the white paper. This is what it says. Page 20. Maintenance of regional tribunals in the court structure. Government accepts the recommendation that regional tribunals be abolished and matters handled by them incorporated into the regular court schedule. Government, however, holds the view that the chairman of the regional tribunals, if any, should be absorbed into the judiciary as high court judges. How do you reconcile this with this position now?
4: It is something, as at 2012, the issues that we are talking about to be handled by the tribunal system were not prevalent then. Mm. The issues of galamse, narcotics, etc., were not prevalent then. We are talking about the exigencies of the system today and the demands of justice and the pledge we have made to the Ghanaian people that we are going to deal with galamse and narcotics. So if the issues of galamse and the backlogs were as high then as it was in 2012, I believe that the government's white paper would have been different. But currently we are saying that the issues we have today call for a different system. And the traditional courts are not able to handle the number of cases we have expeditiously. So let us have a system. Already it is in the Constitution. So let us just activate it and get those things up to run together with the court system. Mm-hmm. So it is not 2012. We are in 2026 today.
3: Right.
4: Good.
3: In 2025, this president set up the Professor H. Kwesi Prempeh Committee, Constitution Review Committee. This is the report, full report. And this report, at page 282, recommendation. The committee recommends that regional tribunals be de-established from the Constitution. The committee notes that the High Court has been handling the caseload of regional tribunals. The resources to be committed to resuscitating the moribund regional tribunals could be channeled to resource the High Court, as well as the circuit and district courts that the committee now proposes to make part of the regular judiciary. Moreover, the jurisdiction of the circuit courts could be expanded to take on some of the cases that the regional tribunals would ordinarily hear. Is this sound or not sound?
4: Something that is a recommendation that the government...
3: My question is this sound or is not sound?
4: It is sound to the extent that it is a recommendation.
3: Okay.
4: It is not yet sound to the extent that the government has not commented on what it needs to do with the recommendations of the Constitutional Review Committee.
3: Okay.
4: So as long as we wait for the government to issue its white paper on this current Constitutional Review Committee, this is what the government has proposed and is dealing with the issues that have been identified in there.
3: Professor Fiajo and his team, they spoke to thousands of Ghanaians. Professor H. Kwesi Prempeh and his team, they did equal, but not as close to this one. Does it mean that you guys don't respect the views of Ghanaians?
4: You agree with me that the original constitution, mm-hmm. they spoke with thousands of people. before the tribunals found its way in the Constitution. It doesn't mean then that...
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4: They disrespected Ghanaian. No, they spoke with them, and that was what culminated in this. Indeed, they even spoke to any person of any walk of life, to the extent market women, carpenters, lawyers, everybody that found its way into this. Now, the Professor
7: HKP
4: Rempers issue, as I indicated, this is yet to be commented on by the government. And indeed, I think last week or a week or 2 weeks ago, the Minister for Communication made a statement that very soon this has been debated, I think, or commented on in cabinet. So that will be talked on. So let's, to the extent that the government has not come out on what its position will be in Professor H.K. Prempeh's recommendations, I think that we are done with the tribunal bill. And as it is, that is the position of the government at the moment.
7: Thank
4: it
7: you.
4: Doesn't in any way negate the fact that the recommendations, they are spoken to Ghanaians, and that is the government disrespect Ghanaians. No, far from that. However, it doesn't also mean that everything contained in that document will be what the government will accept. Indeed, there are certain things in there that yourself, you disagree with, that we shouldn't come up with. The Council of State already has even raised concern in certain things. So
7: yeah.
4: It is not about everything that is in that document that the government will be accepting.
7: I appeared before them, and I was unhappy about the delays in our court. And I felt like happens in other jurisdictions. They could put timelines. So I'm happy to see timelines.
4: Yes.
7: With the tribunals.
4: Yes.
7: In the Supreme Court rules, you know, I was the consultant for the rules that led to the, you know, less than 45 days of hearings. But my question to Vicky, and perhaps also to the democratic integrity person, the two of you, is it okay for our executives, as in executive arm of government, to do the things they do, that they set up commissions and committees, they consult with all of us, and they say, the people of Ghana say, this is what we want. And then they decide to cherry pick. Is that not a subversion of the collective will? Yes, Vicky.
8: Well, democracy is supposed to be government of the people, by the people, for the people, right? So if you put it that way, I guess the short answer is yes. That's how the populace will see it. I mean, this whole issue with tribunals, it's very complex. Although I believe that there has to be some constitutional, we should approach it with constitutional openness, I think there should also be historical caution. Because the question for me is whether the system that this bill is proposed by the bill is necessary. Is it necessary? Is it properly designed? And is it sufficiently protected from political interference and abuse? Mm. These are the core questions. There is a historical burden, and government cannot ignore the fact that the word tribunal, that word, carries a very complex and deeply troubling history in our country. We all saw, or some of us who are old enough anyway, saw public tribunals at the time, and they were widely associated with political persecution, weakened procedural safeguards, and violations of fundamental rights. The bill does acknowledge this history, I have to say, and it does attempt to distinguish the new tribunals which are being proposed here from those of the past. It places the new ones within the judicial structure, subjects them to our 1992 constitution and the laws of evidence and criminal procedure, and guarantees legal representation, etc., etc. These are important safeguards. They are. But when all is said and done, public confidence will depend less on the language that we're all reading, because we're very good at putting beautiful, you know, languages and things in all our statutes and etc. And the focus will be more on, one, how appointments, two, prosecutions, and three, proceedings operate in practice. The proposed regional tribunals will have concurrent jurisdiction with the High Court, as we've heard, over serious criminal matters, this narcotics, tax customs, mining offenses, etc. The district tribunals will exercise concurrent criminal jurisdiction with the circuit courts. So these are not merely informal or community-based dispute resolution bodies. They will exercise substantial judicial power, impose criminal sentences, and potentially deprive citizens of their liberty. So for me, there's a fundamental question that is raised, is raised in my mind. If the tribunals will apply the same criminal procedure, the same evidence acts that we all know, and possess substantially the same powers as the High Court and the Circuit Court, why are new tribunals required rather than additional specialized divisions of the existing courts? So government needs to demonstrate that these tribunals will solve a clearly defined institutional problem rather than merely create another layer within an already very complex judicial system. That is what I believe.
7: Are you convinced that this is a necessary layer?
8: Well, I mean, the devil is in the detail. I mean, as things stand, I would have preferred that government went the other way and strengthened what we already had. That said, when it comes to matters like Galamsey, I can see the need for speed, extreme speed.
7: So change the rules.
8: As is being proposed.
7: Change the rules. Exactly. That's what they are saying. Don't set up new courts.
8: Specialized courts or rules can be set up to deal with that.
7: In fact, as we speak, the CDD has also been working on a document. I worked on the first paper, which they put before the Chief Justice, before this Chief Justice, asking for, say, parliamentary election petitions for the timelines to be shortened, just like we have done for the Supreme Court as well.
8: Yeah.
7: So the argument is that the rules can be done. Why do you set up a new system?
8: Well, this is it, Samson. And also, one thing that troubles me is the risk of forum shopping. Because the bill gives the tribunals jurisdiction that overlaps with the High Court and the Circuit.
7: Concurrent.
8: As I said earlier. And it provides that where both the court and tribunal have jurisdiction, the tribunal may proceed unless the Chief Justice determines otherwise.
7: Right.
8: So for me, this creates a real danger of selective prosecution and forum shopping. And because a prosecutor can choose whether an accused person is tried before our conventional courts or before a tribunal which is exercising similar powers. There's no clear objective criteria for deciding which cases go to the tribunals and which will remain before the ordinary courts. And I don't think that discretion must be left entirely to prosecutors.
7: Apart from the bit of omnibus, you know, provision for the jurisdiction, which says that they will deal with fraud and matters involving the state, I thought the rest of the cases they can do has been clearly outlined.
2: Assumption.
7: Tax, customs, narcotics, they have stated them.
2: Under the Constitution, Galamsey has jurisdiction in all matters.
8: Yes.
1: And Parliament cannot
3: concurrent
1: take,
3: jurisdiction. Please,
1: but I'm saying
3: hold
1: that
3: on, hold on. Thank
1: jurisdiction
3: you.
1: In all matters. And so even if certain jurisdiction has been assigned to the regional tribunal, you cannot say that because it's been assigned to the regional tribunal, the High Court doesn't have jurisdiction.
3: Nobody has said so. The law
1: and
3: says
1: so now,
3: what has been passed so says both is, can have that
1: what
3: power.
1: She's saying it's not justified. Then the prosecutor will decide whether to take the person to the High Court or the regional tribunal.
3: So this is the way you smuggle yourself into presenting
1: Sorry,
3: a new
1: Thank
3: argument.
1: You very much, Vicky, yes, for allowing me to assist.
8: That's okay. No problem. So for me, these are some of the problems. You know, there are some issues that we have to...
3: But the guardrails...
8: And there are guardrails.
3: Correct.
8: There are guardrails. And I like those. For example, the fact that the Evidence Act will be applied, that to me is important. And the criminal procedure rules will be applied. There will be open trials. That is an important
3: Which can be
8: guardrail. Yes, there's legal representation and legal aid.
3: That's right.
8: That's also important. Mm. Proceedings are recorded. And there's appellate review. Mm-hmm. So, and formal judicial oversight. And it will be integrated into the formal judicial system. So these are the guardrails.
3: But non-judges can outvote a judge.
8: In fact, you took the words right out of my mouth because there are two of them. There are two of them. And there's the legal person who...
3: It's not actually giving that there will be two.
8: Yeah.
3: In the old law, Act 459... The Courts Act, it was provided that it will be the chairman, not less than two, and not more than four.
8: Yes.
3: Now, what they have done is not less than two.
8: Not so, less than
3: so two. So it's not guaranteed that it will be
8: that
3: just
8: it
3: two.
8: It will be just two.
3: Right.
8: Exactly. So if it's three and one, even if it's two and one, unless one of the lay persons decides to support the legal person who actually understands the issues, that's it.
3: Who actually understands the law?
8: The
3: not
8: law,
3: the
8: legal issues.
3: Because
8: Of course. Otherwise, right. They won't be sitting there.
3: Right.
8: Yeah.
3: Like the jury system. The judge will be the trier of law, and
8: yes.
3: the juror
8: yes.
3: or the other members will be the trier of facts.
8: Of the facts.
3: So, how can we raise this? Is this tenable to raise this? Because we still do the jury system. Where you have a juror and one judge.
8: Yes, exactly. So, I mean, I think, to me, the success of this bill, well, before I even say that, three questions that government needs to answer in wrapping up. Number one, what specific failure in our existing court system requires the creation of the tribunals? That's the first
3: This is speed.
8: Question. Well, I think we need to go beyond that. Number two.
3: Roxanne says source of employment.
8: I'm not going to comment on that. Number two, what objective criteria will determine whether the case is sent to a tribunal rather than, this is what the point I was making. And number three, the protections that will prevent the tribunals from becoming instruments of selective prosecution or political control. When all is said and done, the success of the bill will not be measured on how quickly tribunals convict people. I don't think that's what will determine its success. Mm. But on whether they deliver justice independently, fairly, and without reviving the abuses that made them so feared in our history.
3: Dr. Osayo Kwapong.
9: So, thank you, Samson, and good morning to everyone else. The issue of the executive, right, setting up these committees, commissions, and seeming to appear to exercise some kind of veto over that. I'm still waiting to see what the government's position would look like on the recommendations and how we proceed. How we proceed in terms of if the government comes out and says that Professor H. Kwesi Prempeh made 128 recommendations, we accept 50, we reject the rest. Does it mean that only the 50 they accept would be subjected to the subsequent...
3: Of course.
9: Yes.
3: Of course.
9: If that is the case, right, then I would find that unfortunate because the executive is only one stakeholder among all the democratic stakeholders.
7: Except so that you note that on this case, they say they are not issuing a white paper. Whatever is issued will now come to decide what the effect is.
9: Right, but I think for me, there are all of these other stakeholders within the democracy ecosystem, you know, academics, researchers, civil society, citizens, you name it all.

0: 1992. So I'm just curious as to why now, right? That if we've lived through three decades of this constitution, you know, why now? Madam Vicky had already mentioned the issue of the concurrent jurisdictions and the forum shopping. What I had written yesterday, last night, was that does it create a perverse incentive, you know, for your prosecutors to try and figure out where do I take which case? And unless
1: the discretion belongs to the prosecutor,
0: right?
1: Unless they deal with the criminal cases, they decide where they go.
0: Precisely. And unless maybe in the implementation guidelines that you still put some firmer rules around it that would guide the exercise of that jurisdiction.
1: Implementation guidelines for law cannot depart from what the law is. So if the law says this is what it is,
0: and that's what it is,
1: you can't pass, you know, a legislative instrument or whatever guidelines that would depart from the law.
0: So then that becomes a worry in terms of, you know, where do I take this particular case, and would you be shopping for a place where you think would be friendly to the prosecutor? The last thing I would add is, so what, I was only 7 during the 81 revolution, but the memories I have of the word tribunal is not positive, right? So there's this bedding also to try and shift the public perception of this idea of a tribunal to quote-unquote something positive. So there's also that challenge that when you hear the word tribunal, even if the bill is intended to try and do some good things, you know, case management, speedy delivery of justice, et cetera, et cetera, that historical bedding still weighs on those who are advocating.
1: But has what has been passed not completely take us away from the past? And I've done a 3-part series of articles on this, and I've started sharing them on my Facebook wall. You can go and check them out. I don't make judgments. I've just visited Justice S.A. Brobe, very authoritative on trial courts and tribunals in Ghana, and then Professor Kumado's book, and then I've used other authorities to make a discussion. The initial era, 1979, when the Armed Forces Revolutionary Council set up the Special Courts Decree, of course, they took over power. And they realize that if they have to go with a normal court, they won't get what they want. That's how come we began with the tribunals. Let's set up our own. So it was completely parallel. It was characterized by severe public opacity, fear, and executive finality. The national attitude was one of helplessness against summary justice, as the operations of those bodies bypass all traditional safeguards of fair trial and standard evidentiary rules. In S.A. Brobe's book, he says, quote, "Not much was known of the special courts or who actually sat to try cases there. The operations and procedures of these courts were also shrouded in mystery. But people were known to have been fined, imprisoned, executed, or had their properties confiscated by orders from those courts." What we have is a shift. And it's actually an opportunity to broadcast it live. There is an oversight mechanism for it.
0: I understand all of that. And, you know, we talked about even some of the guardrails that have been built into it, an oversight committee and all of that. But shaking off certain historical burdens doesn't only come with, putting in certain guardrails. It is the effect you give to those guardrails that would eventually convince citizens that this is a complete departure from the past.
1: And in those days, when they give a decision, it's not subject to appeal. Now, if they give a decision, it's subject to appeal to the Court of Appeal.
0: Thompson, I agree with all of that. All I'm saying is that historical bedding would not simply go away with the insertion of guardrails in the legislation. It is the effect we give to those guardrails when this bill is assented to and it comes alive. I think that is what eventually would shake off some of, at least for someone like me, who also had family that had to face these tribunals, would say, oh, yes, we have completely departed from
1: okay.

0: Yeah. I'm coming to Dr. James Bonf, but hold on just a second. Dennis Ejay Jumo, a lawyer who has also worked around this, done some review of this bill in its state, in this state, not after it has been passed, joins us for the next just about 2-5 minutes to share an insight about an aspect that is both constitutionally and legally problematic. Thank you, Dennis Ejay Jumo, for joining us. Hello, Dennis. Dennis, please unmute your mic.
1: Is it better now?
0: Great, you are clear. Tell us about your major concern about this bill.
1: Okay, so thanks, Samson. One of my major concerns, and I think we have reached a stage where the executive have resolved that it will pass the bill.
0: They have passed it anyway.
1: They have passed it. So our duty, you know, as academics and as policy people, is to try and raise certain concerns that we think can, and which, if they are taking their time to listen to other voices, maybe have been corrected. Now, one of the major issues that the government has a bigger problem of governance and politics, where we have a document, a government white paper as far back as 2012, where the government, headed by the president of the republic, accepted to abolish the tribunal system in its white paper. Okay, all the three, the commission of inquiry done by Professor Fiajo, to Clara Kasati's committee, to Age Question Prempeh committee, all recommended for its abolishment. Okay, and the government at that time, headed by the president, and at that time to Honorable Ayine, happened to the deputy attorney general, and it's a white paper, I believe, they all concurred to, and they agreed to that. But because they have now made it a political statement, and I realize the NDC member said that it was in their manifesto, it now becomes a checklist for what they have to do, and they have passed it so as to satisfy the requirement of their manifesto. So on a political question, they might have satisfied it, but on the governance question, their white paper has, you know, white paper accepted the abolishment. So we move from there. Now, one of the major things is that the tribunal system has also gone through our court, including the Supreme Court. I've realized that people mentioned the case of Yebi and Abalifo. Now, one of the things that everybody fails to mention is that the proviso of concurrent jurisdiction of the High Court being given to the regional tribunal has been ruled in Yebi and Abalifo as unconstitutional. And so if you look at 459 and you look at the current provision, it's more like it's in pari materia, it was a repetition of it, but the drafters might have left out the part of the decision of Yebi and Abalifo, which related to, interestingly, NDC's money being stolen and people being taken, that they pay attention to the second part of the judgment. But the first part of the judgment, where the court struck out the parliament giving concurrent jurisdiction of the court. So the question I asked myself, if that law had been ruled as unconstitutional as far back as 2000, okay, why should the drafters
0: let me read what their lord said in Yebi and Abalifo.
1: Yes.
0: They said, in our opinion, therefore, Section 24(1) of Act 459, the Courts Act, which you just referred to, which vests in the regional tribunal concurrent original jurisdiction in all criminal matters with the High Court, is clearly inconsistent with the letter and spirit of the Constitution 1992. And by Article 1(2) thereof, same is null and void. It follows that on a true and proper interpretation of Article 1431 of the Constitution, 1992, Parliament had no power to provide that a regional tribunal had jurisdiction in all criminal matters. Please proceed.
1: Fantastic. So why should the draft, as far as 2000, this proviso, this exact drafting has been ruled as unconstitutional, also finds itself in a 2026 bill? And there's a clear drafting. And the major problem they are having with this drafting, or this particular tribunal system, I think that is a drafting problem. Because remember that, Samson, one of the problems I have with it is that when you have a substantive statute, which is a court, because the Constitution defines court to include a tribunal. So a tribunal is a court. And there's a substantive statute of a court. The best step could have done to avoid all these issues about whether it's a power system or not was simply to bring back certain provisos, paying attention to what the Supreme Court, and amend the Courts Act, than passing a substantive legislation. Now you have passed the substantive legislation.
0: The substantive legislation they have passed practically amends all the provisions in the Courts Act about tribunals. So what you are saying has been done?
1: No, but I'm saying that it's up to the, instead of it calling a public tribunals bill, it could have been called the Courts Amendment Act, which would have included the substantive jurisdiction and provisions relating to it, so that I will have one composite act or a code which governs our courts in its entirety than passing a law. One of the major problems you're going to have in future when you're doing a research, your attention, if you're looking at the Courts Act in itself and you don't pay attention to the tribunal, you can easily miss that amendment in that.
0: But how is this substantive?
1: Come again, Samson.
0: How is this a substantive point of concern?
1: No, it's a concern because if it is it is bad draft, in my respectful opinion, it's bad drafting, if you could have allowed it to be in the Composite Courts Act. Because remember, we did not introduce anything new. This has already been part of the Courts Act and ought to have been taken care of. Now, concerns have also been raised about the issue about voting, the panel system, where the old law, okay, allowed the numbers, and in case you are convicted and does not include a chairman who has a background in law, you are entitled to a right of bail if you appeal against automatically. Okay, but with this new act, that proviso is not there. So if the two panel members, remember that they have to determine issues, evidentiary decisions, issues relating to admissibility, issues relating to hearsay, they are determining both questions of law and questions of fact, in which even as lawyers, sometimes we straddle it. So imagine that somebody has raised an objection to an admissibility of a document, which the judge understands, but the two other panel members who are not lawyers, okay, have a concern with, and they overrule the judge. I'm sorry to say that you go on with the trial. But in the old system, once the majority decision did not include the judge, the chairman, who happens to be somebody who has a background in law, that you are entitled, in case you are convicted, you are entitled to an automatic bail, because the drafters of the law felt that if the chairman was not included in the majority, there may be issues of law which may raise higher concern and injustice that may be caused to an accused person.
0: But if injustice is occasioned, maybe my final question to you, people can appeal. There's the opportunity to appeal, unlike the 1979 one where you could not appeal. Now you can appeal. So why? Justice, the doors of justice have not been shut.
1: The greatest punishment that is given to a murderer is that of denying of your liberty. And for that matter, it's a criminal trial. And the major issues relating to criminal trial in this country, if you study the system, the delays are not caused by the courts. Let's be real. The delays oftentimes are caused by the prosecutors. If you study the trend, an instance where prosecution have to amend its charges on major profiles, an instance where the police decide to describe people as galamseyers, and understand that people's profession are galamseyers, and they admit it. So I think that if these are constitu- and also the other issue that I wanted to raise with you, Samson, it's also about the inherent jurisdiction of the court, issues related to the stay of proceedings. There shall not be stay of proceedings relating to the trial. And I think that for a statute to take away the inherent jurisdiction of court may be problematic, because if there's a clear bias on the part of a judge, for instance, or a clear bias on the part of a panel member, in which you want to raise issues of prohibition, and you have a ground to raise stay of proceedings, you cannot raise it. And I think that when it comes to criminal trial, the benefit of the doubt is always given to an accused.
0: Do we know if the power to stay proceedings, which this law bill takes away, has changed in the final product? Maybe it has changed.
1: But if you are a drafter, and in drafting, as I've understood, you should draft in line, understand that they are human rights, and also the personalization of it. And that's why I always prefer that when these laws are being passed, there will be a policy behind it, and possibly even a budget behind it. How much is the tribunal going to cost us? For that, we do not know. Because passing a law to the tribunal is one thing, but the operationalization of the tribunal may cost you no less than $10 million if you want to effectively do it well, and not even discriminate against the five northern regions.
0: All right. Thank you very much, Dennis. When it comes to staying proceedings and doing cases in such a way that they are not truncated, I'd like to take the example from Kenya. Many times we go there to learn. When you are doing an election petition for parliament or so like this, the case starts. Once the whistle is blown, nothing stops the case until it is finished. But here, we'll file several interlocutory processes and we'll stop everything, and it will take us 7 years, and then we'll come and do nulli prosequi and free people. Yes, Dr. Bonfey.
2: Samson, I want to precede my submission with three quotes. The first I take from the Seventh-day Adventist Church daily Sabbath school lesson for the 16th of July, Thursday. He says, Christian leaders follow the footprints of Jesus by being willing to suffer for their fellow brothers and sisters, and if need be, die for the sake of their ministry. Then I go to column 281 and 282 of the Hansard of Parliament, dated July 10, 1953, in seconding the motion of destiny. Then Kabachira J.A. Brimer, who later on became Yagbong Retimu, he said, I hope you will agree with me that the price of success is self-discipline, effort, and constant vigilance. And with your permission, Mr. Speaker, I will quote the wise words of a United States Secretary of State. He was referring to Elihu Root, 1907. About 46 years ago, he said, self-control, self-restraint, is the primary discipline on which self-government must depend. And that requires intelligence so that the true relation of things may be perceived, and also the moral qualities which make possible patience, kindly consideration for others, and the capacity for loyalty to certain ideals. Men must be willing to sacrifice something of their own individual interest for the larger interest of city, state, or country. And without that, popular government is impossible. The last quote apparently was made on July 20, which is 2 days away from today, by the founding president and the founder of our country, Osagyefo Dr. Kwame Nkrumah, when he was founding the Ghana National College. His advice to the, there were about 8 students or so. He said, think, study hard, work with sustained effort. As never before, we want thinkers, thinkers of great thoughts. We want doers, doers of great deeds. Of what use is your education if you cannot help your country in her hour of need? This week, Parliament had the 20th D.F. Annan Memorial Lecture. And it was given by the revered retired jurist,
3: Justice William Atuguba.
2: Justice William Atuguba. He said something to the MPs, pointing to them, that when he sees or watches or looks at Parliament, he sees something else. And that they are pursuing partisan, personal, self-aggrandizing, and not the interest of the state. I was shocked. Samson, you have copiously referred to the work of the Emeritus Professor Justice Fiajo. Commission Review Report. Voluminous. And the elaborate work they did. You refer to the white paper. But I want to read something very instructive as to how Article 142, the regional tribunals, came about. This is what they say at page 259 in the commission reviews report. Samson, at paragraph 242, the commission observes that in preparing the state for Ghana's return to constitutional rule, the committee of experts that developed proposals for the 1992 constitution had to beat the tortuous path of reconciling the public tribunals as enabled by PNDC Law 42 with the constitutional principles that they were building. It was necessary to ensure that the public tribunals did not lay claim to any immunity from the constraints imposed by the constitution. The committee of experts opted to integrate the public tribunals fully into the existing traditional court structure. So if you read Article 142, what they did was that they collapsed the tribunal system and left the regional tribunal, which was going to operate or was supposed to operate with the rules of court by the High Court. So for anybody to be under an illusion that there is the tribunal system in the Constitution is something I cannot understand. It doesn't exist.
4: It is.
2: It doesn't. Now, let's go to the memorandum accompanying this bill. And I want to ask, if the problems that led to the abolition of the tribunal system are not fixed, what are we proposing today? What are we proposing with this bill? And something, the memorandum was signed on May 15, 2026. That's instructive.
3: It was gazetted on 18th May.
2: Well,
3: 2025.
2: I am referring to the
3: date
2: on which Honorable Dr. Dominic Ayine, MP, Attorney General and Minister of Justice, signed this memorandum accompanying the bill is May 15, 2026. That date is instructive. Now let me come to the bill and the motivation for it. First, I look at it and I'm asking, is this supposed to be amending Article 142 and 143 of the Constitution 1992 and pretending about it that it is not? Two, it claims at paragraph 1, 2, 3, 4 that regional tribunals have become defunct in practice, with some stakeholders perceiving the regional tribunals as remnant of an authoritarian past. The memorandum admits this. And yet goes ahead to say that the tribunal's bill seeks, therefore, to address the lacuna in the legal framework of Ghana regarding tribunals. There is no lacuna. There is no lacuna. This is dishonesty. And let's be fair and clear with ourselves. My seniors at the table. Samson, has the government not issued a white paper on the HQ Supreme Pay Committee by the introduction of this bill? It has.
3: Effectively.
2: Effectively. So let's stop being dishonest with ourselves. Pretending, and I'm happy with what Dr. Kwapong said. Next time you are inviting people as experts to committees, given how we have treated the Emeritus Professor Fiajo Commission report and the white paper which was issued with President Mahama serving then as vice president, and had the period to make sure that the commission's report was implemented and failed to do so for nearly 4.5 years. You set up a committee and HQC paper tells you they are borrowing from, they didn't say so, but they borrowed from the language of the Emeritus Professor Fiajo Commission report. You haven't issued any statement because, the nomenclature and the authority in appointing that committee is questionable. They don't state so. I'm talking about the HQC Premier Committee. And that is why the government will say that it is not obliged to issue a white paper. It is not the same as a commission. Now, you haven't said anything about that committee's work. And you introduce a bill that is flying in the face of the committee's recommendations. Next time, if you are inviting Vicky Bright as an expert to come and serve in a committee, will she be willing considering this?
3: And we should be interested in knowing how much it costs us.
2: Thank you.
3: To do the HKC Prempeh
2: committee's work.
3: In the Professor Fiajo committee work, it was valued at $6 million. They went to all 170 districts at the time. They held 57 different sessions, and they received over 83,000 submissions. And yet, a government decided to cherry pick and say, we want this, we don't want this. Who are you to say we want this, we don't want it? We say this is what we want.
2: Samson, I want to deal with the memorandum and its deceptions. The bill aims to clarify the jurisdiction, structure, and operational procedures of tribunals to ensure tribunals align with the principles of the Constitution, protect rights of citizens, and adhere to due process. The tribunals don't have any authority in this Constitution. There's a regional tribunal. It is not the same as a tribunal system. And that regional tribunal, as established in Article 142, is very clear that 142. It says, there shall be established in each region of Ghana such regional tribunals as the Chief Justice may determine. The regional tribunal shall consist of A, the Chief Justice.
3: All courts consist of first, the Chief Justice.
2: One chairman and such members who may or may not be lawyers as shall be designed by the Chief Justice. As shall be designated, by the Chief Justice to sit as panel members of the regional tribunal and for said period, as shall be specified in writing by the Chief Justice. So this argument about time and elements is already catered for here. You see, we look, let's be fair. We are playing and toying with our democracy by the actions we take daily in our political front.
3: We're presuming that the tribunals will be bad.
2: It's not presumption. There's a history which has been catalogued. And we know that.
3: But it went through a transformation.
2: Which transformation? Which transformation? Tell me. Dr. Kopong has just told you that when he hears the word tribunal, Miss Vicky Bright has told you when she hears the name tribunal. My brother Bafowa has talked about when he hears the tribunal. You have said it. In fact, even my brother who is...
3: We are family tribunal, so they are...
2: Hold on. I said when they hear the name tribunal, those are family tribunals working within the rules of court.
3: We have the electronics, whatever tribunal.
2: Yes. But
4: the go board has
2: that, tribunal. That notwithstanding, when we hear the name tribunal, it sends shivers within the spines of people. And people have done away with it. So when you promised it as a campaign message, Samson, I asked myself that when this commission report was presented, Professor Mills was the president. He had been sponsored by the NDC. When they issued the white paper, Professor Mills was president. He had been sponsored by the NDC. Vice President Muhammad today was vice president. The H. Kwesi Prempeh report, or committee report, was under President Mahama. He had been sponsored by the NDC. In fact, the majority in parliament were sponsored by the NDC. So the question I posed was that, truly, these works that had been done by experts in laborious exercises under the jurisdiction or the leadership of this party led, did they consider them before they made that pledge? And that's why I make reference to J. A. Brimer, that restraint is the key, the fact that you have power in terms that you have. And that is where I want to end. The majority leader saying that whether we like it or not, as Ghanaians, even though he was speaking to the minority, they were going to pass it. The question is, you are passing it for who?
3: All right.
2: There are problems with our judicial and justice system. They include lack of resources. They include lack of personnel. They include lack of logistics. They include the issue of even when appointments are made today under Article 70 and Article 71, 72, we question when the president has nominated people to go to the Supreme Court. When Supreme Court decisions are made, we say that the so-called unanimous FC, even under this, now what will happen? When we are introducing the likelihood of partisan people.
3: All right, thank you.
2: Without any legal.
3: Thank
2: background.
3: You very much. And I'll read some messages to you. We take a break and return to Iyoko, where a lot of questions are being asked. And Hanan has also filed a petition to the Attorney General complaining about a number of things. Abdul Hanan Bafastock, including that when he was arrested again at the airport, his money, about $6,700 US dollars or so,
0: they took the money from him. They haven't given the money back to him. He doesn't know why. If that is also what. So we'll ask a couple of questions there. A couple of your messages. Nana in Sphinxes says that, please, will the role of the lay magistrates in the UK not work in Ghana? We have had lay magistrates, except we are facing out that system to make them professionals. You know, the lay magistrates are not qualified lawyers. You say, I have been in court for 3 years regarding a tenancy case, which has been already ruled by the rent control. 3 years. It shouldn't last that long. But there was a case, a small land matter for a family. It took 40 odd years. Judges died. Parties died. It happened in Ghana. And Justice Georgina Wood described it as a parody of justice. Lawrence Boachie says that the reintroduction of the tribunal system in the country, forgive me, by the NDC Mahama government is one of the backward laws made in a civilized Ghana. While it is meant to intimidate the opposition, it will also evoke unpleasant, scary memories for some Ghanaians who went through this kind of judicial system under the leadership of Chairman Rawlings. It is absolutely needless. Well, some will say the NDC will not be in power forever, so why not wait when you also come? That's what you guys have been saying. When anybody is arrested, you say tomorrow is pregnant. Sorry. Musa Abatua in Asawasi says that, listening to Nana Ejebafo confirming that the NPP is opposed to the tribunal court raises serious questions. If the tribunals are intended to reduce the burden on the courts and speed up justice, then there should be no reason to oppose them. Those with nothing to hide should not fear such reforms. I fully support the establishment of the tribunals and believe they will help strengthen Ghana's justice system. Hashtag newsfile. Ishmael in Ada says, I think the whole noise about the tribunal is the history and baggage that it carries. It stirs emotions and sends fear down the spine of Ghanaians, especially those who are old enough to know what the tribunals were used for. We'll take a quick break. We'll be right back at Iyoko, not demonstrating, but checking the facts.
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3: 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And here on Newsfile, we put Ghana first. And thank you very much. There are tons of messages from all of you, but it's only a few of them that we could read. Anderson Jr., let me read this. He sends us this from the UK. He says that I'm a bit handicapped in these matters, but is the argument really about the usefulness of tribunals or historical excesses some associate with them? Our legal system is largely built on the British model, and the UK continues to use tribunals as an important part of delivering justice. If there were problems with poor administration, weak case management, or delays in delivering justice, let's interrogate and fix those. But simply rejecting the idea based on historical sentiment doesn't address the real issues. The focus should be on making the system fair, transparent, efficient, and independent, not rejecting them altogether. All right, that's your view. Then, Papa Bisu, you say that the tribunal is into strengthening our judicial system in promoting justice delivery on a more faster note. No wonder the MPP guys, fearing most of their corrupt ones, will soon have a change in their sleeping zone, hence against the tribunals. Okay. Sometimes the way we make our comments, I think it's that easy. just for political point scoring. Yakubu Ibn Chambers says, if what was cast into the abyss is gone back for, then I shudder to understand and have any doubts about the direction this country is heading. Going back for the vomit of the tribunal system makes mockery of the sleepless nights put in by the Professor H. Kwesi Prempeh and Emeritus Professor Fiajo Constitutional Review Commissions. You don't talk about the Clara Berry Committee as well. Okay, those related to the NDC regime. Okay, our politicians are toying with our democracy. Ibn Chambers Yakubu sends us that from Wale Wale. Thank you for your message. Okay. All right. This one says, I heard you mention a case in Georgina Wood said that it's a parody of justice because it took 40 years to give judgment. Okay. I'll fetch it for you. Thank you very much. I have it. Just seeking to have a copy of it. Thank you all very much. Now, let's go to Iyoko. Dennis Miracles Abuaji was arrested on his way back to Ghana at the airport and spent about 4 days in custody or so, and then got granted bail in the sum of 50 million, and that has brought up another hue and cry. Iyoko coming up for questioning a number of times on some of these issues. And as I mentioned to you earlier, there's a petition that's been filed by Hanan, the former Buffer Stock boss, to the Attorney General, and is complaining about several breaches and violations of his rights by Iyoko. And these have been said over and again. Is it just people who have been caught by the law crying foul, or these are genuine concerns that they are raising? He speaks about the fact that he was initially arrested in June 25, 2025, and kept in Yoko custody for more than 2 weeks under unjustified and onerous bail conditions of 60 million, calculated to prolong his detention without being produced before a court. Of course, subsequently, he was produced before a court, and he had to spend another 2 weeks in custody. The court had actually enhanced that bail term from 60 million to 100 million Ghana cedis. And that got him into a bit of some trouble, having to spend 2 more weeks in custody. Then, you know, his charges were withdrawn. He was discharged. And then subsequently, you know, he got rearrested, and he had to suffer one more round. Again, once he was discharged, the court suggested to him that he has access to his money. He has been accused of attempting to take the money without due process. They haven't shown him what check, what day, what time he went to the court to withdraw any money. And a court gave an order that he should travel, and he was stopped. He couldn't travel for his medical treatment. But I'll mention this last one. He tells the Attorney General that they have abused his right, because when they arrested him again, he had certain things on him, including money. And he says this money, $6,700 cash. The officials took it from him. They have not given the money back to him. He doesn't understand why. And he wants the Attorney General to crack the whip and hold them responsible for it. Several other things, he says, have been taken away from him. He's copied the petition to the Chief Justice. Yes. On this note, yes, Nana, we begin with you again.
11: Okay, so
3: why? If your people have suspicions of wrong, they shouldn't be arrested and dealt with?
11: Let me put it on record that we have not complained of the arrest. Our complaint has been the way and manner our people are treated following the arrest. The MPP is not against accountability in any shape or form. However, the manner in which our people are handled, then give suggestions that it is not merely for accountability, but other things. And that is why when these things happen, obviously, we'll come to the aid of our people. Look, you are a government. You have the law in your palm in terms of how you use it. Nobody will stop you. If you have anything or believe that somebody has committed one wrong or the other, take him through due process of law. There is a trend that cannot be ignored. What Chairman Wuntumi went through, what Hanan went through, what Provencal went through, what Dennis Miracle Abuaji is going through, and many others who have gone through it, it's a trend. If you suspect that somebody has committed an offense, you have invited the person for investigations. Let's take Miracle's case. Let's even take it from the perspective or within the context of the statement that was issued by Yoko. From Yoko's statement, they have been investigating him for a year. That then suggests that there had been previous invitations where he had, you know, he had attended at the instance of Yoko for a year. And so if you have somebody who you've been investigating for a year and has been cooperating with you for a year without drama, why arrest him upon his return to Ghana, not when he is leaving Ghana? If you need him, is it a case that you invited him and he failed to respond to your invitation? From your statement, there was nothing like that you had previously invited him in the course of your investigations, but he had failed to honor the invitation. From your own statement, he's been cooperating with you for a year. Nothing suggests uncooperation. So why the need to do what you did at the airport by arresting him?
3: They said, following significant new findings last week relating to suspected fraud and thefts involving Mr. Dennis Abuaji, who is already aware of the investigation and has already visited the office on it, Iyoko initiated an operational plan to effect his arrest this week. That was last week. As part of this process, Mr. Abuaji was placed on the stop order a week ago to prevent any sudden travel that could impede the investigation this week. Unknown to the office, he had already departed the country. So upon his arrival, immigration took hold of him and handed him to them.
11: Let's analyze the account you just gave. So Dennis is aware of an investigation. He has been visiting the office. If there is a significant findings, right, the same way you invited him to the office that he responded, this statement doesn't state that he was invited and he did not respond. Why place him on a stop? Why place him on a stop order? Is it the case that you were suspecting that he will run away for the period? If you were suspecting that he will run away, why didn't you invite him prior to his departure? Clearly, the statement doesn't add up. My brother, this is the reason why we don't believe that there is indeed a genuine investigation.
3: Investigators use all sorts of, you know, tactic, and they have to be calculated about it. If for some reason they feel that this time we have to ambush him, pick him up.
11: Ambush him where?
3: Because they had to take him to his home, you know, and they said he cooperated, they took him there over the period that he was with them.
11: He's done all that.
3: Maybe inviting him quietly would not serve that purpose.
11: Okay, so now... Samson, you are doing the devil's advocate. You are playing the devil's advocate very well. But Samson, so they were in the mind of Dennis to know that at some point he will be traveling, right? But they were not in his mind to know that, you know, he can do some other things to interfere with the investigations. Is that what they are suggesting? I mean, if you knew that you could travel such that you put him on a stop order, then you should be able to tell where he is at a material time to be able to hold him and then do whatever you want to do. I mean, clearly, what they did, Samson, is unjustified. And when you add it up to things or some other things they have done in the past in relation to some members of our party and some appointees of the former government, clearly it tells you of acts of intimidation, very unnecessary. You see, post 2000, the National Reconciliation Exercise was aimed at putting certain things behind us, so that we'll start on a clean slate. And that we're hoping that on the back of that, we're going to let the Constitution become paramount and work according to due process of law. When you proceed along these lines, it becomes very difficult upon a change of government for an MPP government not to do same. Because you see, when you are in government, Samson, you also have to listen to your grassroots. And if you are not, if you don't have the heart of the likes of President Kufuor, who said no, of the heart of Professor Mills, who said no, but would want to go for an eye, we are going to end up destroying this country.
3: They are effecting Operation Recover All Loot. And you guys have been on the rooftop saying it is dead, it is dead. They must show you that it is not dead, it's
11: recover
3: alive.
11: Recover it in court, not by such abuses.
3: What's the abuse? 50 million bail. What's the abuse about it? That's the question they are asking you.
11: Samson.
3: You have to demonstrate once again at Yoko's premises. For what?
11: Samson, genuinely, you're a lawyer. Tell me.
3: Don't ask me a question. Please, ask your other members. I do the question here.
11: Samson, let me take you. Samson, let me take you to Article 14.4.
3: Yeah.
11: Where a person arrested, restricted or detained under paragraph A or B of clause 3 of this article is not tried within a reasonable time, then without prejudice to any further proceedings that may be brought against him, he shall be released either unconditionally or upon reasonable conditions, including in particular conditions reasonably necessary to ensure that he appears at a later date for trial or for proceedings preliminary to trial. Are you telling me that when you are yet to conclude investigations, first and foremost, to know the quantum in issue, secondly, to know that there's a prima facie case against the person, for which reason, within 48 hours or immediately thereafter, you are sending the person to court, you are telling me that the imposition of 50 million cedis bail is reasonable? It is clearly not reasonable.
3: They said they don't know the quantum. They say 55 million.
11: You have not concluded with the investigations. Mm. If you had concluded with the investigations, you would not be releasing him on police inquiry bail. You would be taking him to court. The reason why...
3: After one year of investigations,
11: if you had really concluded with your investigations, you wouldn't be giving him bail. You would take him straight to court and let the court give him a court bail. But you have not been able to do it because clearly you are not done with your investigations. And so you are yet to even establish the core elements, right? I.e. the quantum of claim, i.e. whether or not he himself is culpable. And that when you have not been able to do it, why do you have to impose on him such hefty bail? When we all know that if you want Dennis Miracle Abuaje, right, he's in Ghana. He has not gone anywhere. He's a very important part of the New Patriotic Party.
3: Somebody would have said the same thing about Sedina, Tienu, Temaklo. Somebody would have said the same thing about Kenneth Foriata. These are men of integrity, okay, wearing white and reading their statement and quoting the Bible. They won't run anywhere.
11: Sedina Temaklo was not a key member of the NDC in terms of structure until her appointment. Who knew Sedina? Nobody knew Sedina. Ken Ofuriata, he was not charged by anybody before he left this country. Ken had not been charged. And so there are distinct matters. Miracles Abuaje, he had traveled and he was returning home. If he didn't mean to return, he wouldn't have come back. And from their own statement, for the last 1 year, he knew that he was being investigated. Mm. So upon all this, he decided to return home. It tells you that he's not a flight risk. And so imposing on him 50 million cedis bail is clearly unreasonable. And I hope we don't continue doing this to ourselves. And this is why, Samson, I think that we should strengthen, we should really...
3: You read the constitutional provision, Article 14. Which part of it has Yoko breached?
11: I think that the imposition of the 50 million cedis bail.
3: I read to you Hanan's situation.
11: That is
3: what... Yoko had given him 60 million. And we were all doing, yeah, with demonstration. He went to the court. The court upped it to 100 million.
11: And we have been complaining about how the court has been handling these matters too.
3: So Yoko is taking a cue from the court.
11: We have been complaining about all these matters. Mm. We don't think it is fair. Because, look, it flies in the face of the constitutional provision on the presumption of innocence. It completely flies in the face. And in some instances, it's proven that once such bail conditions are imposed, it becomes difficult for people to meet them, and so they stay in prison custody longer.
3: Look, Yoko is setting about the case it has. It says Dennis Miracles Abuaje, who was the executive secretary of the Interministerial Coordinating Committee on Decentralization, there's an audit, and the current person in charge of that brought a petition over the audit, and it concerns suspected misappropriation, misapplication, diversion, and thefts. They are categorical thefts of public funds amounting to 55 million. So they say that the former executive secretary, Dennis Abuaje, and the former accountant, Mr. Gerald Appiah, and others are under investigations for suspected offenses, including conspiracy to steal and stealing, using public office for profit, causing financial loss to the state, dissipation of public funds, defrauding by false pretenses, money laundering, and other suspected offenses. They actually say that the accountant has started paying back their money. So it looks like you have a watertight
11: Dennis case. Dennis has come out to deny this. Dennis has also stated, and in fact, his point is also corroborated by his lawyer, Atachia, that during interrogation, no mention was made of any 55 million. And so clearly, what we are being told is not, might seem to be not what it really is. Mm. And so we have to be very cautious in accepting what Yoko is telling us.
3: All right.
11: But ultimately, if you look at the chronology of events, right, you come to the conclusion that the arrest at the airport was not necessary because he had been cooperating with you. It is when somebody has not been cooperating with you that you do things to secure the person's cooperation, right? Secondly, when you listen to the chronology of events, you also come to the conclusion that the imposition of 50 million cedis as a bail condition was also very unreasonable and unconstitutional. When you listen to Dennis Miracle Abuaje, you also come to the conclusion that the reference to Mr. Appiah, is that not the name? Mr. Abuaje?
3: Gerald.
11: Gerald.
3: Okay.
11: Right? The reference to him, right, and connecting it to his case is completely, might seem completely not
3: unwarranted.
11: Mm. Unwarranted. So.
3: Okay. So we hear certain comments that suggest that, they suggest that they, like you said, that the reference is unfair to him because there is some information that suggests a completely different scenario, and that this is an audit finding, and in audit finding there are surcharges. So it looks like in the case of Gerald, he's only trying to pay money for which he has been surcharged. So to suggest that he is paying money which he is being charged for by Iyoko is not correct. Okay. Yes, Theophilus. And I was going to ask Ajay this, but sometimes we need to make progress, right? Because people refer to a colossus like Chachichikata.
12: I'm gonna say.
3: And where he was arrested, you didn't need to do all that Gestapo thing. Mm. But people are saying, let's move on. Let's not go back to the excesses. He was arrested in church.
12: Yes, Samson, before I come to your question, let's be fair to the government

0: The principles we know, we have all been taught as lawyers how arrests are effected. Now, I was going to say the Chachu one. The Chachu was arrested. Victor Solomon was arrested at the airport. And that happened under Kufuor. When you said Kufuor says that, no, we shouldn't do what was done. It happened under Kufuor. The Chachu Chikata was arrested in church. I think the airport one too also happened under Kufuor. Indeed, just recently, the MP for Medina,
1: Sosu
0: was nearly arrested the same way. So for rest to say that, okay, you are listening to the grassroots, I was expecting you would say that, oh, having tasted what was done previously, we are all coming to the point that it will never happen again. Now, let's focus on the statement. They said that they have, as he read, new information, and they felt this week we are going to arrest him. So in order to prevent his departure, a stop notice was placed. Now, this is what happens. When the stop notice is placed, when you are coming in or going out, immigration will pick you. The stop notice will not be if he's coming in, then allow him to come in. The purpose of the stop notice is to prevent the person from disappearing so that the person will be located and brought to Ioko. So the idea that he was picked from the airport when he was coming in does not in any way violate how he was arrested. We have seen it before. Now, you also mentioned the idea about the 50 million being unreasonable, unconstitutional. Something we have discussed this year, at least twice. And Senior, you were in the same platform with me. Now, we have all been taught in law school. If you feel that that provision, that amount that has been given or has been mentioned at Ioko or police station, etc., you feel it's excessive because the law makes it that bail should not be used as a punishment or the conditions should not be used as punishment. Now, if you feel that that is unreasonable, unconstitutional, you proceed to court immediately and ask for the variation. Indeed, we have been given an example that when they proceeded to court and the court varied it and even increased it. You see, there is an issue which I believe Samson will agree with me. As lawyers, when you are negotiating or talking about bail or making application for bail for your clients, your demeanor and candor and everything also goes in. Because bail is at the discretion of the judge. And if you read Martin Pebu, one of the things Justice Doche Emeritus said is that for the fact that all offenses are available doesn't mean that every Tom, Dick and Harry just appears, then you grant bail. No, they still have to be at the discretion of the judge. So in this instance,
2: but that discretion must be judicially exercised.
0: Yes.
2: Under the scope of the
0: 23
2: criminal act 30,
0: exactly.
2: Correct.
0: That is
2: the person a flight risk? Is the person going to compromise investigations? Good. You look at those things. Has a person has a place? Does he have a place of abode? Good. Is he a responsible person in society? Those kind of things.
0: Good. And that is what you gave an example that people will mention, Sedina. Indeed, you mentioned here that we should distinguish Kenneth Oriata's own from Miracle's own. Indeed, Kenneth Oriata was not charged. Indeed, Miracle's has not been charged. So we can, where's the distinction? It's the same thing that there's the apprehension and fear that somebody could be flight risk. And we don't know, Ioko has not gone into detail to tell us what they have become aware of that week that has made it that they have stepped up their operational plan to effect his arrest. We are not aware. But they are making us aware that there had been change in situation that made it that they need to arrest. Now, I believe, and I believe something you are aware, that somewhere about 2-3 years ago, Xavier Sosu, the MP, was bringing up a proposal to Parliament for us to come to the terms of how bail is granted at the police station or even at the court, that there should be procedures if it is, if this box is ticked, this is the amount or this is the condition. But where did it end? You were in government then. I believe that this is the time for you and others of similar thinking to join hands to say, we have had all this for a while. Now is the time. What is the policy? How do we amend the act such that if the person goes to the police station or the person is arrested by the police, arrested by Ioko, arrested by BNI, these are the conditions. If the person meets this condition, the person should be granted this amount of bail. If these are the conditions, then we know that we are making progress. But each day to say that for the fact that the person is arrested, let us go and demonstrate. I will not end without mentioning the demonstration. We were here when the MPs went to Ioko to demonstrate, as we saw last Monday. At the end of the day, the person for whom they were demonstrating is negotiating.

0: for a plea deal, then was it that you jumped the gun too much of the what's it called, the negotiation or the demonstration? Every lawyer will tell you.
1: Some of the demonstrators didn't know who they were demonstrating for and why they were there. Waiting for 50 CDs after the demonstration.
0: Yes, and if you see, I saw a video where someone brought food and drink, and there was an alcoholic drink thrown on top, also to be distributed. So some of these things, but every lawyer knows that it feels so bad when your client is detained. If your client is not granted bail, no matter how hard-skinned you are, You feel it.
1: But can I ask you a small question?
0: You can always ask me, even the bigger one.
1: Self-recognizance bail.
0: Yeah.
1: What is it?
0: It is, okay, I will answer it and add to it something I discussed with you before.
1: Okay.
0: That we should gradually move from what the justification is. And I remember telling you that there was a particular judge who once said, if I say justification, except I say justification with landed property, just swear affidavit of justification, attach your Ghana card or voter's ID card, then you submit.
1: That's interesting.
0: Yes. And she's done it in cases I've been in court. And I have samples of the ones we
1: started with. Which is this?
0: Justice Mary.
1: Okay.
0: She's now a court of appeal.
1: Yenzu. Okay.
0: Yes, she did it. And to the extent that the law firm of Martin Pebble even cited the police then for contempt for not obeying what...
1: So justification does not necessarily mean you must show a landed property.
0: No. She said there was a training where that so it is important that as lawyers, when the judge says justification, go further. Ask the judge, we are aware that you can have justification this way. Should it be by landed property? Should it be by even maybe non-landed property?
1: Yeah.
0: So you must be able to go further and have that discussion with the judge to be able to ascertain this thing.
1: Maybe some financial instruments.
0: Exactly.
1: That one we also know can be used.
0: Exactly. Yeah. Mm. Then the person goes on and moves on. But we are all sort of dovetailed into the situation that...
1: And when you are bringing the landed property justification, they'll have to go and check with Lands Commission and verify.
0: Whether you have registered.
1: And if the verification is taking 2 weeks, yes. 2 weeks you are in the
0: custody. You are in custody. And in certain instances, it depends on whether the registrar is willing to stand up and go and do it with you or not, whether the investigating officials are willing. It's 3 o'clock, we are going home. Some of all this, that is why I'm appealing to you as the Member of Parliament that this is the time. Let us get the rules of engagement around bail properly codified so that we understand that when this happened, this is what...
1: Now, back to my question.
0: Yes, our answer, self-wrecking bail means you sign for yourself that I'll present myself. I don't need anybody to say that they will bring me.
1: Why do you think that in all these arrests, the people who are involved, none deserve self-recognizance?
0: I think they deserve. I think when we had a case of Atuforsen, I think they were on a self-recognizance bill. Again,
1: self-recognizance means you must have a sufficient reputation.
0: Yes,
1: that we can trust that you won't run away. You are around, and all the people who are getting arrested, none has a reputation.
0: But again, Let's not forget that one. We do not know the background or the information they have so far about the investigation.
1: That's right.
0: Whether you are a person of straw, person of magnanimity, etc., we don't know.
1: Right.
0: Again, they also have history to the extent that persons of character that we know, as you said, wearing white, etc., just disappeared even before they were arrested and charged. So some of these things, we can't remove it that it plays at the back of the mind of the investigators. Thirdly, the bail thing, again, is discretionary. And self-recognizance is one of them. And one with sureties is another. And the person decides that, in the scheme of things, I am going to take the one for a short...
1: They said 55 million. And Dennis, upon his release, has disputed that. And they referred to Gerald, the finance director, former finance director of the committee, Gerald Appiah, that he is paying back. The explanation we have understood is that the former finance director was surcharged an amount of 500,000 after the audit, which he has almost finished paying. So for Yoko to create the impression that he was refunding a so-called 55 million, which he stole with Miracles Abuaje, is unfair.
0: For me, something first. I do not have the, let me use the word luxury of what you're reading. I'm relying on what Yoko has given us about the statement Yoko released. I was also surprised when my colleague here says that
1: we understand it is his lawyer who is disputing that he's refunding any money.
0: Samson, as lawyers, we do not, and again, that's why I'm driving to that. He said Miracle said something and it was corroborated by Atacha, and clearly Yoko might not be telling the truth. Nobody of a plain and non-biased mind who expects lawyer Atacha to say something different from what Miracle said. It will never happen. They will all have to sing from the same hymn book. And until we wait for Yoko to come back to tell us that, well, we have read the statement by the lawyers for Mr. Gerald Appiah, we have read seen the statement by Miracles. Indeed, Miracles said that the 55 million was not mentioned. He didn't go into details to tell us what was mentioned anyway. So once you have removed the one that was not mentioned, you leave the open, the ordinary reasonable mind to say that you are not also being honest. There was something mentioned. Okay. Because you couldn't have been interrogated for 2 hours, an hour, 10 minutes, just on
1: basis. Alex Segwafia has given a caution to the members of the government. Have you heard him?
0: No.
1: That you should be careful.
0: Yes, but
1: the thing you are doing to somebody today could be done to you tomorrow.
0: So and on this note, I want to say that the director of legal and the CEO for MPA, Edujita Meklo,
1: right,
0: it has been his clarion call always to government appointees on all the platforms I
1: share with him. Abraham Amaleba.
0: Yes, and all the platforms I share with him. And Eduji always mentions it to the CEOs, the MDs, the deputy CEOs that work according to the rules. And because what might happen tomorrow, you will not like it. So everybody should try and navigate the narrow path.
1: Okay.
0: And if this is being done every day, and to the extent that some are even calling for sort of re-energization or sort of meeting again for the CEOs, for them to be reminded about these type of things. If all this is happening and you as an MD or CEO or executive secretary decide that, okay, I'm going to behave differently, at the end of the day, you'll be held accountable.
1: Okay. Let's hear Atacha, who went to represent Dennis Miracles Abuaje at Yoko, and his concerns the night that the bail was granted.

0: see clearly that the bail terms are cruel and is a way to punish him some more. It's not possible for us to post these securities at this particular hour. And I can say that the rule of law. How is it going to be released? How is it going to post the bail bonds? How is it going to do it? 50 million Ghana cedis, 3 sureties, 2 to the justifier. That means 2 of them should post properties. Worth 50 million. And by this critical hour, where are you going to find properties worth 50 million?
1: I'm finding it tonight.
0: I'm finding it tonight.
2: Mr. Akwan said, I've ever said me home a client.
3: We also. I also just want to touch on accountability and to say that we do not harbor any malice against any person. And indeed, I do not take any enjoyment or pride in prosecuting people if they have done no wrong. And I believe that our prosecutorial system, investigative system, and judicial system grants enough leverage for people to have justice. And so nobody would, out of, you know, political vendetta or malice, prosecute anybody if you've done no wrong. And if you've done no wrong and you are being prosecuted maliciously, the courts will be able to uphold your rights and set you free. And so it shouldn't be like we're trying to hound our political opponents or something. We proceed on the basis of evidence we have received. And then the evidence is weighed. And if it is sufficient, there are many times we have reports and all that. Sometimes the evidence comes and it's not substantive. And so you say, if it's on the weight of this evidence, you cannot proceed to court. So discard it. Or investigate further and see if there's something else that you have not found. But otherwise, if a case proceeds, and that is why the whole system of accountability is taking time, because you need to be thorough. By the time IOCO or OSP or somebody comes and arrests the person, it means that months of work have taken place reviewing the evidence. And so I just want to assure that accountability is still our number one priority. But like I keep saying, the sword does not cut only one way. If we find evidence that any of our current appointees or persons working in government under our tenure also has abused the public trust, the way the sword is cutting that way, it will cut this way too. And so I always caution my appointees to be very careful. Be sure you follow the procedure, don't cut corners. And the point is, if you have any doubts, I tell the ministers every day, if you have any doubt, bring it to cabinet.
4: Right, Vicky.
5: The sword does cut both ways. I agree with that statement by the president, and accountability is important. We all know, these are serious allegations. And IOCO is the properly mandated, institution to investigate and prosecute these actions. But there are some constitutional provisions which must absolutely be adhered to. We've talked about Article 14 and Article 19 is also important. Everybody in this country is presumed to be innocent until they are proven guilty by a court of competent jurisdiction and convicted as such. So in all these things, we have to tread with caution. The rule of law must prevail, absolutely, at all times, because today it's one person, tomorrow it could be any of us in this room. So when analyzing these kinds of situations, we have to really be dispassionate about it, in the sense that you shouldn't look at the individual concerned and how you feel about that person, because the matter is far bigger than all of us and far bigger than that person. The Constitution requires a person who's arrested on suspicion of committing an offense to be released or brought before a court within 48 hours. From what we know, I think Miracle was in there for 50 hours, right? So that is not acceptable, because once your freedom is being restricted, even in 2 minutes, it's not a good feeling.
1: By their calculation, if before the expiration of the 48 hours, they grant you bail, but you are the one who is not able to satisfy the bail, and you spend 2 weeks like Hanan did, spend another 2 weeks like Hanan did again, that's your own problem. They have already granted you bail.
5: But Samson, here's the thing. I mean, 1 hour before the expiration of the time to look for 50 million? I mean, who in this country can provide that? Even if you're a drug dealer of the biggest magnitude, you still have to...
1: Property worth 50 million.
5: Arrangements, yes. But there are arrangements that have to be made, and you have to satisfy IOKO or whichever institution is concerned that, look, this is the property, I own it, it's worth 50 million, and they also agree to it before you're signed off. You can't just name the property and say, I own number one, whatever, in Trazako Valley, and so can I go home now? It doesn't work like that. So these are some of the issues. So we need to be careful so that we don't put ourselves in a situation where it can be felt, or IOKO doesn't put itself in a situation where it can be felt that it's trying to avoid this constitutional obligation by structuring bail conditions in a way that could predictably keep the accused person in custody longer than they should be. That is the challenge. I mean, what is the purpose of bail anyway? To have non-lawyer viewers out there, what is the purpose of bail? Bail is intended primarily to secure a suspect's attendance during investigations and trial, period. That is it. That's all bail is supposed to do. So that is the test that has to be applied in every single bail condition. It is not supposed to punish a suspect before conviction. It is not supposed to demonstrate the seriousness of
1: the
5: allegation.
1: In fact, the law says bail shall not be used as punishment.
5: Exactly.
1: Explicitly.
5: It's there in black and white. It is not supposed to satisfy public demands for retribution, even though we all want our money if someone has stolen it. And it is not supposed to function as a substitute for a freezing on confiscation order. It's important to know that the person in question, in this case, Miracles, has not been convicted. He hasn't even been charged. That is my understanding.
1: Yes.
5: So the presumption of innocence must remain intact until... he is convicted by a court, well, charged first of all, and if the case is proven by the prosecution, because it's the prosecution's duty to prove their case, then he can be convicted by a court of... We are very far away from that situation at the moment. And the 50 million is interesting, because for me, it's very close to the 55 million that's been allegedly stolen. So I'm asking myself that, was part of the consideration that it should be calibrated according to the alleged financial loss rather than according to the genuine risk of flight or non-attendance. From what we understand, he's been going in and out of IOKO for a year. He traveled and came back and was arrested. Yes, of course. Prosecution authorities have very wide-ranging powers. And you can be arrested in your bedroom. You can be arrested, as we heard, in a case from anywhere.
1: The energy minister.
5: John
1: Jinapo. They were all, you know, picked out of their homes like common criminals.
5: So the powers are there. But we need to do things differently. We are evolving as a nation all the time. I'd like to think that we've matured beyond a certain level. Let me put it that way. If the person in question is not known to be dodging IOKO or anything of the sort, in fact, in spite of being under investigation, they traveled and came back. So, I mean, yes, okay, arrest him at the airport if you must, but is it really necessary? you know, is it really necessary? Invite the person. If they don't show up, then that's a different matter. And this applies to everybody. I mean, it applies to everyone. So for me, the questions that should have been asked are, does he have a fixed place of residence? Is he likely to flee Ghana if he's not arrested at the airport? Has he previously refused invitations from Yoko? Is he likely to interfere with witnesses if he's let loose out there? And is there any evidence that he may conceal or dissipate assets? That is important in this context. Mm. And could the reporting requirements, you know, passport surrender, travel restrictions, adequately manage those risks if there are risks? These are the questions that should be asked. So I think we just need to be careful. Yes, Yoko, by all means, investigate robustly, because if public funds have been stolen, we all want that money. It has to come back to the state's coffers, you know, because no one person can just decide to dip their hands in the public purse and expect to get away with it and expect Ghanaians to celebrate. But I don't think anyone is questioning that. So far, all the commentaries that I've heard from all sides are, yes, if it is the case that this crime or these crimes have been committed, then Yoko must pursue them relentlessly. But we just have to do it in a way where it's not perceived. Their actions are not perceived as converting a bill into some kind of pre-trial punishment. So that is what I will say about this for now.
4: The concerns that are also coming up is that when, during the period he was in Yoko custody, he was sticking to his residence and they took photographs of the place and it's on social media. Oh. And actually, some of the people on social media who are known to do work for Yoko are suggesting that when he was in custody, there were cameras on him and there's a footage that they are likely to even show on social media if they have permission.
5: I mean, you know...
4: What's the name? Hanan is making similar complaints to the Attorney General that there are defamation, that stuff that he suffers even whilst he's going through the process and is cooperating. And that is unfair.
5: That is not right, because this is not about humiliation. This is about pursuing justice or pursuing, you know, an institution doing its job. And part of that job is not to humiliate people, because they are innocent until they are proven guilty. So if you already treat someone as being guilty and then go further to humiliate the person, I mean, that is way outside. You are now encroaching in abuse of human rights and perhaps even breaching data protection laws in this country, etc., etc. You know, so we need to be careful. Because as people like Edugi and Alex Sebefia and others are saying, today...
4: The president just reaffirmed what they are saying.
5: And the president just reaffirmed that. And I started my submission by repeating, quoting from what he said. So let's just act professionally. Let's be dispassionate about these things. Don't look at the individual concern. Just look at the facts. What you are seeing as the facts, the evidence that you are gathering. Do your job, pursue it robustly, but within all that, respect people's human rights, respect the Constitution of the Republic of Ghana, respect the rule of law, because we are not a banana republic.
4: Right. Kekuju has done a setting, I'm coming to you, Dr. Bonfe. Kekuju, the prolific writer, and who incisively, you know, looks at matters concerning the state, has done a certain research, and his research shows that inquiry bail, the bail that is given not by the court, is increasingly more severe. Since 2025, Yoko inquiry conditions have frequently exceeded the court bail imposed in earlier major corruption prosecutions. And it has a tall list from 2014 to 2026. Abuga Pele Jida, he got self-recognizance bail. Philip Asibit was with Abuga Pele. He got $2 million bail. That's also 2014. 2018, Dr. Stephen Opuni got 300,000, is it, bail. And then he got self-recognizance later, and then his charges got withdrawn later. Seydou Agongo, Agricult, he got 300,000. And then you had William Atuesien, got 200 million. Fitzgerald Odonko, 200 million. Those in the Capital Bank matter in 2019 all got 200 million. Sedin Atemekulu got 5 million. You know, Collins Dauda, I'm sure he got self-recognizance or something like that. Ejenim Boating Ejay got 5 million bail. Nana Pia Mensah Namwan, he got 5 million bail. And the list is a long one. Millions, 30 million. Who got 30 million? Yes, the Fauza Seydou Wuni, that's the business executive, buffer stock corruption case, got 30 million. And then Osei SCB Enchi, National Service Secretariat, got 800 million. Of course, the court later slashed it down to, is it 623, and then later to 120 million, when all those periods he was unable to meet the bail conditions. Yes.
5: Yes. I just wanted to say one more thing. All these figures that you are mentioning, if the person has stolen the money, then they can provide it. But if the person is innocent, where are they going to get this money from?
4: No, actually, if you have the money, you can't use money for bail.
5: Yeah, no, I know. But I'm saying whether it's an asset or whatever it is, where are you going to get it from? If you are just a person doing your job and all of that, if you have stolen the money, then the chances are you've probably acquired assets to that tune. So you can do that. But if you haven't,
4: And it's actually someone who is standing surety for you.
5: Yeah,
4: yourself.
5: But you can do it.
4: So it's not your property.
5: Yes, you can do a deal.
4: Doc.
6: No, they will have to check the documents.
5: No, I know that. I know that.
4: Yeah.
5: But I'm saying, anyway.
7: I understand what my has a very solid point in that. In 1964, the United States of America had just passed the Human Rights the Civil Rights Bill.
5: It
7: had been sent to President Lyndon Johnson, who had succeeded.
6: The other thing is that they said the reason they are not able
7: to. Hubert Humphrey, who became his vice president,
6: none of them want to bring their property,
7: had authored a book, and it was published in 1965. He says this at page 25 of the law. After praising it, probably the most significant bill to have come to the Congress of the United States. He went on to say this. But the law can be no better than the people who administer it and the people who are called upon to obey it. In short, its success depends on the attitudes of all Americans, on their attitudes towards freedom, the stand they take against prejudice and discrimination. This Constitution 1992 is clear about the presumption of innocence until proven guilty. It says that even when you are charged and you are being investigated and you are being tried, rights accrue to you. But what do we see? The practice is almost as if, Samson, and you can speak to this better, that you are guilty until you prove your innocence. That's a practice in reality. By every conduct, by every deed, we've turned the law upside down.
4: That's civil law countries. It's the other way.
8: Yes.
4: You are guilty until you prove otherwise.
7: But
4: we are common law countries.
7: Absolutely. But that's not why we practice here. If that's what we want to do, we should go for that. But until then, let us be faithful to the law. Now, the statement that came from Ilko, for me, is betraying and exposing how poor they are working. Did they use the statement unknown his travel outside the country was unknown to their office?
4: Mm-hmm.
7: Is it a security and intelligence office? Yoko. Is it?
4: What do you want to say?
7: That they could not establish that the man was out when they were putting an alert at the airport. That he shouldn't be allowed to travel out.
4: They said they didn't know. Are they supposed
7: to
4: know?
7: And I'm saying for them not to know as a security and intelligence office is a problem.
4: Are you being fair to them?
7: I am. Look, there are supposed to be coordination among the security agencies. True? Yeah. And when they put his name there, not to be allowed to travel, is it that they didn't have information that he had already left? I'm raising critical issues because, you see, at the heart of this matter is not the person Abu Haji Miracle. And I'm saying it is not about him because he's a partisan person. And when he was picked up, you saw how his party people went. The following day, they massed up there. And we've seen it in the past, that when party people are arrested, how their party people rally behind them. What about me, a non-partisan? Who will come to my rescue?
4: This bail condition we all complain about, if you got to know how poor people suffer at the hands of the police.
7: Yes.
4: They lock them up 1 week.
7: And
4: nobody cares.
7: That is my concern. That citizens who choose, and we are in the majority, not to belong to NDC or MPP, who in total, in terms of their membership, and I doubt it, will not be more than 4 million together. NDC is not up to 2 million membership. MPP is not up to 2 million membership. Even if you are taking the votes they accrue or they get after elections.
4: I thought each one of them would be up to about 4 million.
7: They are not. Check. Let them produce it to prove me wrong. I've been in that space before, you know. So, for me, that is the first concern. Then the issue that my sister raised about all of us, equality before the law. You see, at the end of the day, it was Justice Akukosa who in the Kulungungu bomb trial said that the multiplicity of suspicions do not constitute guilt. You can suspect someone all you want.
4: That's State versus Kasina.
7: Yes.
4: Yeah, Ali Kasina.
7: Thank you. That no matter how much suspicion you have, no matter what, dislike. Or
4: they said a multitude of suspicions put together cannot constitute proof.
7: Proof of guilt. So, you know, you are investigating and it can be your theory that the person, based on the evidence you have gathered, may be guilty. Yet the law says that until the person is proven guilty by the court, he or she is not. And that should be the attitude of you, even the investigator. Then I want to talk about noise and thorough investigation, because the president mentioned it. Thompson, we've read the works of some classic investigators or national security people like K.B. Quanson. Thorough investigations do not take noise or, you know, this Rambo-style activities. The thoroughness of your investigation will have to be done in the quiet. By the time the person realizes, you have exposed or got the person where they cannot, you know, escape. And that, for me, is what we should be looking at. In conclusion, my belief is that if the gentleman, as he claims, was not asked or questioned about the amount Yoko is putting out, I'm sure he reserved the right to sue or even go at Yoko. Sometimes we need to encourage people to test the law against, state authorities. But if Yoko is also sure that he has improperly taken such an amount from the state, I will each and every day support that the state goes after him. Yeah. But let's do it in measured manner. Let's do it according to law. Thank you.
4: Unfortunately, constituted authority like prosecutions is difficult to take up a defamation suit against them in law.
7: I'm not talking about defamation suit.
4: Okay, what else would he do?
7: I'm infringing on his rights.
4: Okay, human rights.
7: Yes, human rights.
4: Okay, yes, Dr. Sakwapong.
8: So earlier this week, I was on PM Express. There was a lawyer on the show, and as we were talking about Mr. Abuaji's case, said, you know, if you think about it beyond just a single individual, that there are systemic issues. And he talked about the fact that we only get to hear of persons like Mr. Abuaji because they are politically exposed.
7: Yeah.
8: But we have no idea
7: how many people,
8: the ordinary persons on a daily basis who have to deal with some of these systemic challenges, as, for example, as it relates to how we treat suspects, how we deal with the issues of bail. So one of the things that I'm asking myself is, if at some point there would be some merit to narrowing administrative discretion around these things by coming up with some, you know, some guidelines, some specific ways of saying, you know, in situation A, this is so that in the eyes of the public, fair and reasonable would not become subjective interpretations of what a state actor has done. That we can have some criteria, we can all look at and say, oh, okay, we can see why this is acceptable, or we can see why this is not acceptable. So there are those systemic issues that has to be dealt with. We also cannot remove the element of our partisan politics around this issue of presumption of innocence. I would always quote former President Akufo-Addo on this, where he says, not until you are in trouble with the law, you would not fully appreciate the importance of due process,
7: right?
8: But you tend to see the partisan element trying to convict people even before a court of competent jurisdiction has made pronouncements about allegations against them. And in saying that, state actors should not be seen to try to reinforce that denial of the presumption of innocence. Because if you read a Yoku statement that says, oh, we held Dennis because we have significant information and there's a 55 million CD
4: significant matter. new information,
8: and then they put out 55 million CDs, right? And then a day or two, you see social media of an alleged property that belongs to him. What you create in the minds of persons who want to use that for mischief is to quickly make that connection and say, oh, probably this is the 55 million that Yoku is talking about.
4: That's what they are saying already.
8: Do you see what I'm saying?
4: And so he has had to now come to show that, look, I am not a man of straw. I didn't just come into politics to make money. I had businesses. I was running businesses from my days at University of Ghana, you know, running a business when I was at Legon. And he says, today, if you are eating sausage, perhaps you are eating from him because he's in that business big time. So now he has to justify to the public that the impression that I can't build a house or a house of this nature until and unless I stole from government, it's not correct.
8: And for me, state institutions must not be seen as trying to reinforce such narratives that do not grant citizens that presumption of innocence, right? Because the very citizens who are making such claims in, you know, on social media, I bet you, should they run afoul of the law, would want the law to grant them those same due process rights, those same presumption of innocence.
4: But you are the Afrobarometer man. Afrobarometer has told us that corruption has been normalized. 8 out of 10 people say it has become normal, and they don't even want to report it for fear of retribution. So you say we have to be angry about it, otherwise nothing will work.
8: Yes.
4: So they are getting angry, oral, push.
8: And
4: name and shame them even before you prosecute.
8: We have to be angry, we have to demand accountability. But my point is that in doing all of that, you also cannot rob your fellow citizens of that which has been guaranteed to them by the Constitution, because should you find yourself in that same situation, you would want those same rights given to you and guaranteed to you. And as a state actor, I worry that you may, your actions or inactions may reinforce that denial of your constitutional right to the presumption of innocence. So that is what, for me, I'm guarding, or I'm actually issuing.
4: Yeah, but the other thing people say is that we are quick to attack the institutions when they are the ones who did the investigations. They know better than us. The people who were demonstrating, what do they know about what has happened?
8: You know, Samson, I always say that the crisis of confidence that we face in institutions, right, again, as captured by Afrobarometer, low trust and all of those things, the burden to change that, I won't put it primarily on citizens. Yes, I don't agree when citizens attack institutions, when partisans attack institutions. I don't support any of all of that. But I think ultimately, to restore that confidence in institutions, the greater burden is on state actors, right? Through their actions or inactions. Mm. They carry the bigger burden of saying, you know, the way we go about things, the information we provide to the public, the transparency with which we do things, the ensuring that we protect people's due process rights. Mm. Those are the things that state actors would have to do over time before we can get back to a good place where enough citizens would begin to have greater trust in institutions.
4: All right. Thank you very much. My guests, you have been listening to Nana Ejiebafo-Ewa, Tom Theophilos Jemiga Jr., Victoria Bright, James Kobinabonfe Jr., John Osai Kwapong. We'll be right back.

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0: Bank of Africa, as strong as a group, as close as
1: having gone to Translight Solar, really, it's been one wonderful experience. 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And so I've seen a marked reduction in my bills. And because of that, I'm not paying as much as I used to do when I was relying solely on the national grid. My house has now become the city on the hill. With this current Dumso, anytime my area is off, my house is well lit. Everything is on point. And I can get as much as 13 to 14 hours with my ACs and everything working perfectly well. So I can say, as for Translight, they are the truth, the way, and the light. You have to speak to Translight today. 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
7: Another week is here on the greatest of all time show. 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

0: Yes, next. 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

0: Yeah, welcome back. 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And here on Newsfile, we put Ghana first. 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Syntex Tanks is strong, it's tough. Safari Valley Eco Park, bringing you closer to nature. Now let's go to Parliament, and we're going to be very brief on this subject, and so that we can canvas one other subject briefly before the show ends in the next less than 40 minutes. So the majority and the minority can't agree whether the governor of the Bank of Ghana should speak and take questions in the presence of the media. But why not? Listen to them.
1: That the ability to intervene on the market is as a result of the domestic gold purchase program. And that what they are doing is that they are mobilizing forex proceeds from the domestic gold purchase program, and those are the forex proceeds that they are using for market intermediation. Why is it that the majority is preventing the governor from saying this to the entire country? Is it because he's of the view that it undermines the stories they've been telling the people of Ghana, that it is because of the gold board and some new strategies that they have brought? Is it because the governor is here to admit on record that it is as a result of the domestic gold purchase program that they are able to mobilize these forex resources and inject onto the market? Is it because they are afraid that if that is said, it will become glaringly clear that the person responsible for this is Dr. Mahmoud Bawumia? Is that the reason for which they are clearing the media from the gallery?
2: Exactly.
1: So that they will continue to peddle the story to the Ghanaian public that is because of gold board and some superior strategies that they have introduced. Because the governor is here to admit, and he even gives the dates on which it started and the steps that they are taking to continue with it. We have further questions on extra losses that the central bank is incurring. You recall that recently, when the Bank of Ghana accounts came, instead of complying with the act to lay it before Parliament, they have still not done it. They invited you here, and they invited NDC party members and members of NDC caucus to come and announce an understated loss to you here. The finance minister has still not presented it to Parliament. We are observing more losses that are happening there, and they know the governor will be requested to answer, and he cannot lie. And so they

0: we're asking him to confirm whether he used the $2 billion for market interventions. That's a simple question we want to put to the government.
1: Order 266 that meetings of committees, and the committee of the whole is also a meeting of the committee. So it says that proceedings of a committee shall be held in public except otherwise determined by the committee. So I ask them to convince the entire committee to want to sit in public. But if you don't convince the entire committee to agree to sit in public, you cannot force the committee to sit in public. And they walked away. They couldn't convince the committee to sit in public and rather opted to walk out and abandoned the question.
2: As a penchant for not dealing with the substantive matters on the floor,
1: yeah,
2: and going on a tangent just to produce sound bites. And those sound bites, we see them on TikTok. And people who are listening and watching on TikTok, they don't even understand the circumstances under which those comments were made and whether they were ruled out or not. So if you open the gates for media to be there, Afenyo will not be addressing the issues we are discussing today with the governor. He will get up and speak about every subject under the sun. And that is what you will capture. And that will appear to be the conversation that have happened. It is the reason he must be controlled. If he's not willing to play by the rules and stick to the matters that we are discussing, we will not allow him to stray into other extraneous matters.
3: Dr. Sam Kwapong, is the public being shortchanged by this development?
4: My opinion, and with respect to the majority side in parliament, yes. I've always said that we seem to have this culture of the less the public knows, the better, right? I mean, and sometimes it's on things that have no consequence for, let's say, state security, national security, things like that. I know that the majority that did mention...
3: one may have consequences. You can't pay the day.
4: But, yeah. I mean, in some sense, what would the governor of the central bank say, right? Or, you know, whatever questions and answers he'll be providing, right? That, God forbid, the media report said that it might crash the system, or
3: why the gross reserves have dwindled.
4: Do you see what I'm saying?
3: By 2 billion, as they say.
4: But for me, it goes back to what I have observed, that generally we tend to have this administrative culture of less information is better, or it's not everything that, you know, we want the public to know. I mean, I recall years back during my dissertation, it was a very simple report I wanted from a public agency, some of which was online. They just didn't have the most recent 3 years online. And I went asking for it, and you should have seen the reaction of the bureaucrat, like, what do you want this for? What are you going to use it for? And I'm thinking, I'm not asking for, a state secret. Yes, the majority leader says he reads the law or the rules that says, unless otherwise determined, and if you could not convince us, then, you know, we can't go down that route. I always say that, look, if we subject everything to a legal test, right, as opposed to the appearance test, yes, the legal test, you can simply say, check, you couldn't convince us, the committee will stay. But how does it appear, right? You're trying to, for me, create a culture of greater transparency. And so, even though you are saying a committee couldn't be convinced, and the honorable minority leader may subject it to other things, leave that up to, you know, the media.
3: Well, I think that was extraneous, really, because it's not the minority leader who was asking questions.
4: Right.
3: It was Joe Nkrumah who had questions.
4: So for me, again, the bottom line for me is that it really boils down to more transparency, more information, for me, is always better than trying to find reasons why a public official cannot be heard speaking publicly. I mean, can you imagine the

0: US where the Federal Reserve Chairman goes before Congress and, you know, you have, yes, they might disagree, both partisans might have all kinds of questions for him or her, but you're used to seeing public officials being questioned publicly over and over again. So I don't get
1: Vicky, what do you say?
2: I think that for me, the test should not be really what is politically convenient for the majority or the minority. You know, that should not be the test. The test for me should be whether there's a specific and demonstrable risk to financial stability, market integrity, commercial confidentiality, or something else. That will outweigh the public's right to know. Pure and simple. That should be the only thing. If yes, then the affected portion may be confidential, as opposed to a blanket, ban. And if no, then the discussion should go ahead and be public. So I don't know, because I mean, these are questions that were raised, Kojo, and the answers were already, or at least the preliminary responses were already on the order paper anyway.
1: That's right.
2: So unless they were gonna delve into follow-up questions that may maybe move into,
1: yes, that was expected.
2: Like, yes, currency reserve management strategies by the central bank, market timing, or anything that's genuinely market sensitive, it's difficult to see how it can be justified. I mean, we all accept that there are situations where proceedings have to be held in camera for all sorts of reasons. And I just think that, I think for me, what I would have preferred would be for the House to first determine which parts of the proceedings were confidential and the legal basis, to explain the legal basis for that confidentiality, or whether it's some kind of standing order or whatever. And whether we would then subsequently get a public transcript or some kind of summary afterwards. That's what I would have done. And I just really wished that I can understand the opposition's reluctance to participate, because that may have been interpreted as them, you know, being okay with it. But I wish that they had stayed and participated under protest and then maybe challenged the decision formally afterwards. We just need, you know, all these things we keep talking about, one recurring theme keeps coming up: just tread with caution, tread with caution, tread with caution, because we need to be careful that little by little we don't chip away at our rights as a people, you know. And when you look at these things in silos, some of them may seem okay or not so serious, but when you put everything together and look at it as a whole, If we don't take care, we may end up chipping and chipping and chipping away.
1: Right.
2: And we don't want to go back there.
1: Theophilus, so like Vicky said, the answers have already been given. They are on the paper. They are now just going to go through the process of repeating the question and the answers. Why is the, you know, gross reserve reduced by so much? Why, what's the... What do you have to hide about the interventions you are making in the market, forex market, and so on? So why deny the Ghanaian public access to that live?
3: Let me use your platform to appeal to my brother here, the MP for Mesha. Is it Mesha South?
4: Mesha
3: South. That the idea of walking out always... It's a bit detrimental sometimes. They are elected to represent the people. And the MPs have their own assemblies back home. And if there is something that he feels that Ghanaians need to know, he is their representative. He will sit in, hear the thing, and communicate to his people. That is simple. So I do not understand why they will walk out, and you walk out, went to the press, and justify the very reason why the majority is saying this is what you want to do. Then if we take our brother Kojo Opon Krumah's honorable position, for example, you're talking about the benefits, yet days back you were not willing to accept the disadvantages of the same system attributed to Vice President Mahmoud Bawumia. You see, this central bank has been a bit transparent. The MPC publishes their decisions to everybody. We see it, they come up with accountability, etc.
1: They hold live sessions.
3: Yes. So I agree with my sister here who says that.
1: So why not do it live in parliament anyway?
3: No, if the risk, financial risk, outweighs the public's ability or the public's view to know what happens, then let us look at it. Sometimes it is not everything you put up. Years back, I was in Europe, and somebody was reading about Ghana and says, there are pickpockets in every country, but you go to Ghana web and they put it there. When you come to Accra, beware of pickpockets. And that has affected the person's thought about coming to Ghana. And indeed, there are pickpockets everywhere. So, in effect, I mean, I would disagree with Prof here. Even in the, I think, the Sunshine Clause or something, Congress is briefed in camera. They don't brief Congress every time in public. And even the Bank of the England also does not always brief in public. So I will appeal to them again that this, apart from us trying to get political capital out of this, sometimes let's look at what we are going to do to the country to prevent panic, prevent leakage of sensitive information. Remember when, if somebody talks now and it appears like we don't have money, people will begin to run to their banks to withdraw and there will be total collapse and meltdown. Some of those things need to be prevented. And I think that you also have very good persons on the financial and economic committees. You can equally call back the Bank of Ghana governor to such a committee meeting and elicit information.
1: Succinct in 2 minutes. Yeah, Bana?
3: So
1: why? The thing is already, you know the answers they have been giving. So why do you want the media to cover it?
4: In the same token, the other paper that contain the answer is a public document. And the media can take hold of it. And so if the answers were already on public documents, then
1: what's the point of the boycott?
4: What's the point of what's the point of not allowing the media to be there? You see, my brother just made an appeal to me. I ought to also make an appeal to my friends in the majority, the NDC. They seem to be suffering from the curse of majority in parliament. That curse makes you think that you can do anything. Even change a man into woman or woman into man, right? Because you think that you have the power. And that is what the NDC is suffering from. And that curse is making them perpetuate the status quo and forgetting about the reset that they promised Ghanaians. When we first came into parliament, or not long after we came into parliament, they summoned the governor of the Bank of Ghana to come to parliament and answer questions in respect of the Bank of Ghana building. They wanted to know about pricing. They wanted to know about the scope of the contract.
1: That was Mahama Yarriga, right?
4: That was Mahama Yarriga. And he insisted that it should be covered live to Ghanaians because he thought that he was going to expose the previous government about some corrupt dealing. And when the Bank of Ghana governor came, they had X on their faces because their expectations had been disappointed. He actually came to confirm the transparency with which the whole contract was executed. And so if you had already set the precedent of having a televised committee of the whole meeting of the Bank of Ghana, why then do you deny the minority the request that a question...
1: Two different situations.
4: But it was...
1: You are asking about bank building. Here you are asking about reserve. You are asking about exchange interventions.
4: And the answers had already been provided for. And the answers were on a public document. And so therefore, there was no secrecy to which the necessity to hold the hearing in camera... Right, arose. And so when they say that it should be in camera or there was a justified reason for it to be in camera, the basis was not there. The basis was not there. Mm. And you see, I watched my senior brother Adongo, right, saying certain things about the minority leader. And I felt sad. He had forgotten where he was. Not long ago, he was in opposition, was in minority. And he had promised Ghanaians that they were going to do things in a different manner. But I realized that he was also caught up in the deception that politics in this country, or governance, is between the MPP and the NDC. And so when he's addressing Ghanaians as though he's addressing the NDC. We only stand in the gap for the people of this country.
5: Right.
4: And so when we are addressing them, we shouldn't make it seem as though we are reduced into a match between the MPP and the NDC. What we are asking for, we ask for and on behalf of Ghanaians, and they should be addressed accordingly.
5: Should they be boycotting over this matter? Do you think it was necessary? It's already been provided, except you want cameras to capture, you know, the intonation of what has happened.
6: Precisely so. You see, first of all, I want to say that when it comes to issues of the central bank, the credibility of the central bank is a national security issue. Information from the central bank is national security. Now, there's a dilemma and there's a contest that will always be there. Between, in this case, the minority being obsessed with vindication, as their press conference said, and the majority being apprehensive about transparency, as they are afraid of in terms of what they also put out. The issue is, how do we navigate and reconcile the two? I think that sometimes, in this particular matter, the boycott was unnecessary by the minority. And my brother just advanced the argument that Parliament is a house of records, true? And the information that you had requested had been provided in the order paper. Is that correct?
4: Yeah.
6: So you have it. And if it is about letting the press know, you can hold a press conference and read it out. Nothing stops you. But follow-up questions in such an engagement has the potential to affect our investor community and communication, and so on and so forth. And whether we like it or not, this regime has done well in terms of stabilizing our currency against the major currencies. It's a plus. As to how they have done it and how they are doing it, there's no denial now that the gold for oil program that the former vice president actually suggested or instituted is having some influence on what we are doing now. In fact, the setting up of the gold board as an entity, which is also doing well.
5: Domestic gold purchase.
6: Yes, must program. Definitely have taken some inspiration from the gold for oil thing. So rather than, and this is my advice or suggestion to Parliament, both majority and minority, rather than this constant engagement over a battle of what I call obsession with vindication on the part of the minority and apprehension with transparency, let's meet at middle ground and see that you are representing us, the people, and do a win-win situation. It is for Ghana.
5: Let me bring you on a different matter. And the show is brought to you by Waylead, your trusted home builder, Bethel Dental, the Smile Stars here, Kel Charcoal Toothpaste, Happy Smile, and Palladium Residences. 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
7: Ladies and gentlemen, I have a very important news in the forestry sector as well. I'm happy to announce a historic cabinet decision taken on the 24th of June 2026 to revoke executive instrument EI 144 as amended by EI 234, effectively ensuring that the Achimota Forest retains its original status as a forest reserve and providing ecological safety zone for Accra and its environment. And you have to clap for that. If you think about it, this is the only last man standing forest cover in Accra, and President Mahama is determined to protect it at all costs. Achimota Forest, the EI has been revoked. And what it means is that all of those areas are part of it. I won't go into those who have willed it. I believe that is a matter they can deal with. But what I know is that President Mahama believes that the people of Ghana deserve an environment that will keep us all alive. And that's why he's protecting the Achimota Forest. So we are making progress. We now move to the National Anti-Illegal Mining Operational Secretariat, NIMOS. Ladies and gentlemen, the fight against illegal mining remains one of the ministry's highest priorities. During the period under review, NIMOS sustained nationwide operational tempo against illegal mining across six endemic regions, namely Ashanti, Western, Western North, Eastern, Bono, Ahafo, and Central. A total of 200 operations were executed across 53 districts, recording an operational strike rate of over 84%. I think we can cry, we can appear in steam. The Secretariat conducted 169 enforcement operations targeting illegal mining sites, forest reserve, river bodies, and concession encroachments.
5: Good news, Dr. Bonfey.
6: It's good news if it is done. And I say if it is done, I have no reason to doubt my brother Amaboa. But we have seen over time how persons entrusted with state power and authority, rather than protecting state property, acquired on the backside of or on the blind side of everybody else these things to themselves. If you all over, and it is not limited to any regime, me, if you give me state land for free, I will reject it. I don't want it. It's a principle I live by. But tell me how many ministers and former ministers of state who are occupying, as we speak presently, lands that only a few years back were designated state lands. We need to be sincere with our commitment to public service. Something, and I want to say this, many and most of our problems persist because some people profit from them. But for that, we are great people. And so I just want to say that, look, in the mindset and the thought and the attitude of trying to make Ghana work for all Ghanaians, let us decouple the political capital from Accra. Let the commercial capital retain or remain here. Take the political outside. I'm not campaigning for Kintampo because I come from there, but the central part of Ghana.
5: That's right. It has been said over and again.
6: Yes, I'm not the only one saying it.
5: Right.
6: And you have enough land advance.
5: That's right.
6: That we can give for this purpose gradually. And I heard the president talk about it.
5: Right.
6: Into 10 or 20 years. Mr. President, let's start working towards it.
5: Thank you. Theophilos, so, and NIMOS to striking rate, and then many, the people are asking all of these. Plenty talk. We want to see the real action, as in reformation of our water bodies and everything else.
6: Oh, I didn't talk about the
5: It's okay, let's move on. Yeah.
8: Yeah, I think lots of work is being done. I think it behoves on maybe if you had just a positive the latest report from Erastus, then maybe you would have said that, oh, they are just talking, they are not working. So I'll leave that for you to just oppose from Erastus. But on the Achimota Forest, I think it's one of the best news we have heard for a long time. In John Dramani Mahama I administration, they brought up a proposal to have an eco park, no concrete flooring, etc. And there was also the idea from the civil societies working in that sector that the original old families had been paid. In any case, if they were not paid, once there was an LI, it has changed hands. They should move on, and we should all move on. If you fly across Accra, it's the only greenery you can see.
5: Yeah.
8: So I think it is good news for it to be brought back. And I want to plead with current politicians, future politicians, at least let's leave that one. Let's go look for land somewhere. As he said, maybe if we go to Kintampo and start Kintampo, that place will become the new East Legon of Ghana.
5: Right. Thank you. Vicky.
2: It's a very welcome. I want to commend government for doing this. The forest is an important ecological asset for Accra, providing us with flood protection, urban cooling, and biodiversity, and a significant public green space. So for me, both symbolically and environmentally, is significant. And I think, you know, kudos to the president and his team for doing this. We need to follow this up by the legal and practical actions which are required to control the liberation of the forest, if you like. We need to see the revoking instrument, confirm the exact boundaries that have been restored, disclose the leases or private interests, the third-party interests.
5: Should disclose them?
2: And because it's now a public space. So we need to know if someone is occupying it, we need to know who's there. Right?
5: And if they are going to move away quietly, why do you want to disclose?
2: Oh, if they want to move away quietly,
5: then if they put it in their will and it comes out, that one we'll talk about.
2: Just 2 seconds on this Galamsey thing. As long as the politically connected financiers remain protected, as long as excavators are still allowed to enter forest reserves without detection, and district officials certify or ignore illegal operations, and the traditional and local authorities facilitate access, and as security personnel receive payments, and the prosecutions focus on the victims, the people who are working
5: there,
2: they themselves are victims, yeah, right. While the financiers escape in their lofty lifestyles, and then as seized equipment disappear or is returned secretly back to them, it will continue.
5: Nana.
4: I'm happy the NDC has had a road to Damascus moment because the processes to rezone the place commenced under President Mahama's first term, and that now he thinks that we should halt it and make sure it remains what it is. And so I commend them for having a road to Damascus moment. Two, I also agree with Kabila. All these things have come as a result of personal interest of some politicians, and to the extent that at some point we even heard that an outgoing president was interested in keeping an official bungalow, that should tell you the kinds of people we have become. A broken down value system which is making our democracy very wobbly. See, when your values break down, it makes democracy very, very unsustainable, and think we should start having that conversation that state assets are state assets. We should not, on the basis of our personal interest, want to convert it into a private property so that we can have a part of it. I think that in that regard, I'm very happy that, as I said, they have had a road to Damascus moment. Thank you.
5: Yes, Prof.
9: You know, on the Galamsey thing, good efforts. I mean, we've been having conversations about the challenges with Galamsey. Ultimately, though, like you said, citizens would also want to see some visible policy outcomes.
5: That's right.
9: The cleaner waters, the non-presence of Galamseys in some of those places. On the Achimota Forest one, my only question is, how does this new move reconcile with the past, right? Does it make the past acquisitions that we read about in the news void? And how does the state deal with all of that? That's the only question.
5: Yeah, definitely everything else goes back to, you know, the status.
9: Okay.
5: Right. But as Vicky was suggesting, you agree with that, there should be sunshine. All those who made the acquisitions quietly, we should begin to know before they die.
9: Yes.
6: I beg you.
2: In case they will, then.
6: The biggest problem with the persistence of illegal money in this country and why the fight is difficult for us is the continuous legal regime on ownership.
10: where the state owns everything and the people who own the land and sit on the land earn nothing. Let's change that structure.
11: All right.
4: I agree with you.
11: So that they'll be responsible.
10: Yes, people own it, and so they will fight anyone.
11: All right. Thank you very much.
4: Responsibility.
11: Thank you. Anna Ejeba for Ewa Vice Chair, Subsidiary Legislation Committee and Member Constitutional and Legal Affairs Committee of Parliament. Theophilos Jomega, Junior Lawyer, Engineer, Member, National Communications Team of the NDC, Victoria Bright, is International Corporate Lawyer and Entrepreneur. James Kwabna Bonfe, Junior, CEO, Census and Lecturer, UPSA. Dr. John Osai Kwapong, Director, Quality Assurance and Institutional Effectiveness at Ashesi University and Fellow with the Ghana Center for Democracy, Democratic Development, CDD. Have a good afternoon. I'm Samson Ladi Anyanini.

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1: 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My name is Samuel Kojo-Bruce. Coming up, President Mahama rules out speculations about the possibility of seeking a third term in office, stating that his focus remains on delivering on the single-term mandate given to him by Ghanaians.
2: I note that people have gone to the Supreme Court seeking interpretation of the clause that governs the tenure of the president. If you ask my personal opinion, I thought that it was clear enough. Me, I've read it over several times. It's exactly what it says. But
1: also, government justifies the reintroduction of public tribunal system, insisting it's needed to deal with the backlog of cases while rejecting claims it lacks necessary constitutional backing. Also, Parliament warns ministers and public officials against declining invitations to account for public funds. And coming up, Energy Ministry begins final work to upgrade Kumasi and Wumasu transition transformer from Monday, July 20, as action will result in some planned outages in the region.
3: And so given the opportunity cost and given the situation that we find ourselves, we've come to a conclusion that we need to bring down this old line and erect a new line. We cannot postpone that forever.
1: Let's settle for details. Now, government has strongly defended the reintroduction of the public tribunal system despite opposition from the New Patriotic Party and Trades Union Congress, insisting it is needed to deal with the backlog of cases in the country. Speaking on Newsfile a while ago, lawyer and member of the NDC's communication team, Theophilus Jimega Jr., noted the opposition of the minority in parliament is not grounded in law.
4: The constitutional provisions were lifted almost verbatim into the act. So there's nothing that has so much departed. If you read Article 142, which says that there shall be established in each region of Ghana such regional tribunals as the Chief Justice may determine. A regional tribunal shall consist of the Chief Justice, one chairman, such members who may or may not be lawyers. If you come back here, it's the same thing that is in the bill. There is no departure. So the idea that there is a parallel system, it's not a parallel system. It is just what the Constitution has asked to be done. And the NDC has promised Ghanaians that when we are elected, we are going to bring back and get this to clear backlog of cases. There are cases that last over 5 years. And the specific cases, as he said, narcotics, income tax, galamsey, and customs, these are the areas that are specifically carved out for the regional tribunals to deal with.
1: But the minority in parliament says there's no justification for the bill, which was passed by the majority side of parliament after they staged a walkout. The member of parliament for Mensah South, Nana Ejay Bafuehua, insists this will cost the country a lot.
5: Infrastructure. Why would you build a tribunal? In terms of cost, Samson, the tribunal system is twice expensive as the traditional courts. Let's look at this. Let's take the regional tribunal. The regional tribunal judge is of the same rank as a high court judge.
6: Correct.
5: And so you pay him the same remuneration and benefits as you pay the high court judge. Two panel members, assuming you are even going to pay them half of what you pay the chairman, right? That is going to be 50% each. And that would take the two to 100%. If you add it to the chairman, that's the cost of paying for a high court judge. They say they are going to build tribunals across the place, twice each high court in each region or each district, right? Why don't you rather focus on building more high courts? And so the tribunal is extremely unnecessary. Samson, apart from it being extremely unnecessary, apart from it being extremely expensive, there's also the issue of constitutionality. What they are proposing to establish is not the same tribunal as provided for by our constitution. It is completely different. Our constitution is not envisaging a tribunal which is an independent body as provided for by Section 4 of the tribunal's bill, which is here to be assented to become an act.
1: Well, speaking on the same program, lawyer Vicky Bright noted she wanted government to strengthen the existing court systems rather than introducing these tribunals.
7: If the tribunals will apply the same criminal procedure, the same evidence act that we all know, and possess, now raised in my mind, if the tribunals will apply the same criminal procedure, the same evidence act that we all know, and possess substantially the same powers as the High Court and the Circuit Court, why are new tribunals required rather than additional specialized divisions of the existing courts? So government needs to demonstrate that these tribunals will solve a clearly defined institutional problem rather than merely create another layer within an already very complex judicial system. That is what I believe.
0: Are you convinced that this is a necessary layer?
7: Well, I mean, the devil is in the detail. I mean, as things stand, I would have preferred that government went the other way and strengthened what we already had. That said, when it comes to matters like Galamsey, I can see the need for speed, extreme speed.
0: So we change the rules?
7: As is being proposed.
0: Change the rules, exactly. That's what they are saying. Don't set up new courts.
7: Specialized courts or rules can be set up to...
1: Vicky Bright is a private legal practitioner. Now, away from that, President John Mahama has again ruled out speculations about the possibility of seeking a third term in office, stating that his focus remains on delivering on the single-term mandate given to him by the Ghanaian people. Speaking during his Resetting Ghana tour of the Volta region, he maintained that Ghanaians elected him for a single term and that his focus remains on delivering on the promises made to the electorate. The president says he regularly reminds his ministers that their time in office is limited and must be used to deliver meaningful results. Presidential Affairs correspondent Maxwell Agbagba has more from the Volta region.
6: Traditional Bobobo rhythms set the tone as President John Mahama was installed as a chief of Avet Dakpa, where he was given the stool name Togbi Dunanyo. Following the ceremony, the president commissioned the Akachi North District Police Headquarters at Avet Dakpa and called on personnel to safeguard the facility through proper maintenance. Earlier, he inspected the whole sports stadium and unveiled plans to replace the existing structure with the modern multi-purpose stadium. Later, during a citizens' engagement at the whole Technical University, he said government is on course to deliver the catapult.
2: More than 20 investors have come who have expressed interest in joining us to do the catapult. And one of the recommendations is that we're going to extend the rail line, the Temakosombo line. We're going to extend it to Dawa. There's a new industrial area when you're coming to Volta region. There's the Dawa industrial area on your left. The rail line is going to be extended there. And our intention is to extend it from Dawa to Keta so that any containers that are offloaded in Keta can be put on the train and go straight towards Tema and Accra.
6: Speaking on the ongoing legal action seeking the Supreme Court's interpretation of the constitutional provision on presidential tenure, President Mahama said he believed the relevant clause was clear. He said he knows the people of Ghana have given him one term in office and that he's committed to working hard to justify the trust they have placed in him.
2: The people of Ghana gave me a mandate for one term, and I am working hard to meet the promises I made them. And so I always tell my ministers, I say, let's number our days so that we can work harder to meet the promises we made the Ghanaian people. I know that people have gone to the Supreme Court seeking interpretation of the clause that governs the tenure of the president. If you ask my personal opinion, I thought that it was clear enough. Me, I've read it over several times. It's exactly what it says, but if they want to ask the Supreme Court, that is their business. But I know that the people of Ghana gave me one additional term, and I'm going to work to meet the trust that they put in me.
6: President Mahama also questioned former Finance Minister Ken Ofori-Atta's decision to remain outside Ghana while authorities seek his return.
1: Well, away from that, the Economy and Development Committee of Parliament has warned ministries, departments and agencies against declining its invitation to account for public funds. The caution was given at the launch of its maiden public hearing on the annual progress report of the National Development Planning Commission. James Avergy has details from Parliament.
8: As part of Parliament's move to expand its oversight responsibility, the House has tasked one of its newest committees, the Economy and Development Committee, under the new standing orders to probe the findings of the annual progress report by the National Development Planning Commission. This means the committee will henceforth begin public hearing on the reports, beginning with the 2025 edition launched on Thursday. Addressing journalists in Parliament, Chairman of the Committee, Eric.
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8: For caution, all ministries, departments, and agencies and MMDAs who decide not to honor an invitation.
10: You see, every committee of parliament is more or less a high court. So if you are invited to appear before a committee and you refuse, I want to use the word refuse, then you know what will happen to the ministry.
8: Emphasizing the importance of these proceedings, ranking member on the committee, Kojopon Krumah, reveals some critical issues that emerge from similar hearing, which are essential for national policy reforms.
11: The last health hearing that we had, neonatal mortality is getting worse in Ghana. It's in the report. This is the committee where they have to come and answer questions for when you took the money to go and reduce neonatal mortality, have you succeeded or you have failed? Because if after taking the money for neonatal mortality, it has gotten worse, then we don't care about how many, is it chips, compounds or whatever you built, but the outcome is getting worse. This is a committee where it happens.
8: Sitting will witness the appearance of public officials to answer to the findings of the NDPC's yearly annual progress report, a step to advance the work of the Development Planning Commission and expand the legislature's oversight responsibility.
1: So that's James Avagy from Parliament there. Now, moving on. The Minister of Energy and Green Transition, John Abdoulaye Jenapo, has announced that residents of Kumasi and part of the Central Region should brace for intermittent power outages over the next 3 months as the Ghana Grid Company Limited, GRIDCO, undertakes a major rehabilitation of aging power transmission infrastructure. According to the Minister, the project involves the replacement of transmission lines and towers that have been in operation for over 30 years. He explained that the aging infrastructure can no longer efficiently transmit the increasing volume of electricity required to meet the growing demand in Kumasi and its surrounding communities.
3: Like you said, it means that we have to take down this old line and put the new line exactly on that path. Other than that, we may have to break houses, we may have to demolish houses in order to put a new line. And the inconvenience and the cost will be unbearable. And so given the opportunity cost and given the situation that we find ourselves, we've come to a conclusion that we need to bring down this old line and erect the new line. We cannot postpone that forever. And so bear with us. We're going to have a systematic planned work. If it involves that we have to take some place off temporarily, they will do that, but would inform you ahead of time.
1: Now, we also do know that the ministry will embark on the final phase of the Kumasi and Wumasu transition line upgrade, as well as the transformer upgrade at the Kumasi substation. We've been pouring through the statement. My colleague, George Uyafi, has been going through that particular statement issued by the ministry and joins us with more. George, what's the update on this particular project?
12: If you go through the statement, the energy ministry says the project is about 90% complete in terms of the foundation work and 67% when it comes to the tower assembly in those areas in Kumasi. According to government, this upgrade is needed to deal with old equipment which has been affecting or has affected power supply in the region.
1: Well, if I'm in Kumasi or the Central Region, the major question that I'll be asking is, will there be power outages in the affected areas?
12: Of course, they said there will be power outages in those areas. But if you go through the statement, we will not get any clear areas being mentioned that they will be affected. But we know where these power stations supply in the region. So it appears that those who are in that region or area should brace themselves for some power cuts. But as of now, they haven't given the names yet.
13: that it will join what the minister has been warning people on, right?
12: Yeah, yeah. Mm. But basically, like, before the day, maybe tomorrow, they will come out with the names of the areas that could be affected in terms of power supply.
13: All right. Thank you very much, George. We are fit there. And that's how we wrap up the Media News today, which came to you live from Joy 99.7 FM and was also live on Love 99.5 in Kumasi. My name is Samuel Kojo Brace. We have more for you here on Joy FM as Nathaniel, is ready to bring you a lot more in sports. Nat, what's coming up in sports today?
14: Well, it's very obvious. We're building up to the biggest, competition final in sports on the globe. And that happens tomorrow. And, of course, we'll be live on Joy Prime, as we've always brought our viewers, quality analysis and the live games on the channel. You know, it's been a very interesting journey over the last 24 hours. Many people have been talking about the whole cycle of life and how sometimes the people you meet on your way up are the same people you meet on your way down. Yeah. In this situation, I don't know if we can exactly, situate that saying within this final where, Lamine Yamal, that picture of Lamine Yamal as a baby, who was being baited by Lionel Messi.
13: I've heard people say there was some transition of some spirit sort of onto a young boy at that particular time.
14: There's also a picture of Lamine Yamal sitting, flat and showing the bottom of his football boot. And it's actually a customized Lionel Messi, football boot. Mm. And it will be a lot of, emotion. It will be a lot of... It will be an interesting story for sports to tell for the next set of generations.
13: I knocked out of the World Cup as soon as we came and as soon as Portugal went out. I completely knocked out of it. So let's see how it goes.
14: But I think we need to give the credit where it's due. I mean, Lionel Messi is on the stroke of 40.
13: I'm not going to have this debate.
14: Yeah, and I don't want to. I'm not having any debate. I've never participated. Tell you something.
13: You want to tell me?
14: If you can, I'll task you to go and check anywhere and see if you can pull any video of me engaging in a Messi Ronaldo debate. Okay. I just feel like the world just wanted should have had both of them at different times. Don't worry. I mean, you need to be truthful at certain times in your life. Yeah?
13: I'm truthful.
14: Yes, and the truth is, look, let's give Messi his flowers. I mean, the performance in that semi-final game and the influence and what he brought into the game. I mean, we can't take away from him.
13: My motivation is, I source my motivation from CR7 and what he's done in world football. Messi, yes, undoubtedly.
14: Let me tell you something about Cristiano Ronaldo. Mm. Cristiano Ronaldo is the man who came in with a certain level of talent, not all of it, and learned how to do it. Mm-hmm. And that is what I admire about him. You know, he sits back, he puts up a challenge, challenges himself, and gets it done. Yeah. I mean, you look back at the moments where, a player, he couldn't play table tennis. And, on one of the off days when we're just having fun, Patrice Evra beat him to a table tennis game. And Cristiano Ronaldo just went back, sat and put himself through it and learned how to play and came to beat him. That is the man. And that's a value that applies to every endeavor in life. Mm. And for that, I will always salute Ronaldo. It just is unfortunate that he will not be able to, touch the globe's biggest silverware in a sport that he's contributed so much to. It's just unfortunate.
13: It's unfair.
14: Yeah, it's unfortunate.
13: I think the gods should have favored him.
14: Talk about the gods and who they favor. It's another subject for another day. Welcome to the Joy Sports Link.
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And so I'll tell you something about this signature tune for Joy Sports Link. It's the longest running on this network. I probably listened to it when I was in Redchurch School. I attended St. Augustine's and I was still listening to it. Completed, went to journalism school. What is now the African University College of Communications, still listen to it. And then I found myself in sports journalism. Isn't it an interesting story? Oh, thank you so much for staying with us here on Joy 99.7 FM. It's been an interesting month of competition, the writing of a new story, the rewriting of some chapters, and the flipping of some new ones. That's the story of the FIFA World Cup. I don't know what subject interests you as we build up to the final of what has brought different reactions to different people on the globe. For us here in Ghana, it sure has been a big learning curve. His Excellency the President has made some comments about Ghana's participation and what he believes should be the way forward. I don't know what you also think. But of course, now we need to turn the attention on the remaining four teams in the competition and what they've got to offer to us. The big conversations about Lionel Messi and possibly sealing a very big legacy that he's left for the sport, for country, which is a place where globe-worthy stories have been written by the likes of Diego Armando Maradona of blessed memory. And so today we'd be seeking your views and that of our guests in the studio. And of course, before that, we'll be discussing some Formula One, some tennis here on the local scene. And of course, we'll be big on your views as always. So we're glad that you join us. With your thoughts, remember at 055-111-1997, 055-111-1997. These GOAT arguments, sometimes you get tired of them, but of course the performances force you to continue to, get into the arguments. Well, whose story would it be tomorrow when the champions gather? And of course, who takes it up into third place this evening? Of course, there's been a lot of conversation about this third place format and how sometimes the teams that go into it, you know, have very little motivation to do so because the big eye or the big focus is on the big prize itself. And so, big question, who gets to make amends in a certain way? I mean, there's nothing like making amends for losing out on a World Cup final, but at least there's a third place to play for. And we'll be discussing all of that right here on the show. But before that, we'll get to do a bit of Formula One. And of course, we'll take a message from some of our sponsors. Welcome to the Joy Sports Link. My name is Nathaniel Atta. I'm glad to be here and I'm glad to have your company.

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Just starting off the show and focusing on the Belgian Grand Prix on Formula One. As usual, Kwabena Poku is ready to bring us some analysis. 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

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And as I always, like to focus, where we've had quite a number of races as well. And for you, what will be the focus for this particular, Grand

0: Kwabena, can you hear me? Let's just see if you can hear me. Kwabena, can you hear me? All right, so we're trying to reestablish contact with him, and then would get down to the rest of the conversation. Aman Muftau Nabila Abdullahi is also there in the U.S. Getting himself ready for the big final of the FIFA World Cup. It's been one that many predicted. Some didn't expect it to happen that way. But yeah, guess what? We're here, and it's here with us finally. As we try to reestablish contact with Kwabena, Kojo Diamonds is here with me in the studio. Kojo, good to have you again. First of all, let's see if if it turned out the way you expected.
1: Which one?
0: I mean, I'm talking about the final, you know, the final of the
1: World Cup.
0: Yes.
1: I predicted France Argentina. You know, and I predicted France Argentina.

0: Maone.
1: Yeah, yeah, I can hear you now.
0: So when I figured out how the parents were going to pan out, you are in this group or that group.
1: Yeah.
0: So when I figured out how the parents were going to pan out, I said, look, this is going to be a France-Argentina final. That was my prediction. Unfortunately, it didn't happen. And my ideal before I saw the pairings was going to be a France Spain final, but it is what it is. So yeah. I predicted a France Argentina and it didn't happen. At least I have a Spain Argentina. And I don't mind. And I think it will be a befitting final. It is a befitting final. I think this is the first time ever that the top four in the FIFA rankings have actually proven to be the top four. We've had, France, Spain, England, and Argentina, or not in any particular order, being the top four teams. So I think for the first time in a long while, FIFA are getting their data right.
1: Very well.
0: And people should start respecting FIFA's data. We don't seem to respect FIFA's data. And we don't seem to respect FIFA's rankings. Ghana was ranked 75th. I think it was right.
1: Okay.
0: I think it was right. And after our performance, we're going to be ranked like 56th or something like that. I don't know where we'll land in Africa. But I think the rankings are perfect. The final is befitting. The final is what it should be. And in spite of most finals being cagey and being boring and being...
1: You expect a lot of fireworks for this one.
0: A lot of fireworks in this final.
1: All right,
0: I'm expecting an exciting one.
1: We'll get into all of it.
0: I'm interested in the F1 too.
1: Yeah, I know. So Kwabena can hear us now. Kwabena, I hope you can hear us now.
2: Oh yeah, I can hear you. I'm listening to Mr. Kokujo, and I was hoping that you were going to ask him something about Belgium.
1: Yeah, he will. He will tell us about Belgium. Look, what would you be focusing on this weekend? As we zero in on Belgium, Kwabena.
2: I'm just focusing on the new updates that are coming in for the Mercedes, for the Red Bulls. The new updates that are coming in for them and how it will work for them this weekend. I'm also taking a critical look at the Red Bulls and the McLarens. The Mercedes, we know where they stand, very fast on the straight lines and all of that. But Belgium is a very tricky track. It's a very technical track. So, we all thought Mercedes was running away with this title, but I don't think that's going to happen. Lewis is turned up, he's tuned up, well tuned up. He's been given his own inputs in the car development itself. Mercedes thought they were going to consider like their 2027 car until they saw what the Red Bull Ferraris were bringing. So now they are back to considering on their 2026 car development. So it's going to be an interesting race. We are not even halfway through the season, but

0: we're seeing what's happening.
1: Now, what in terms of excitement do you expect this race to generate? I mean, and always I like to focus on the extent of difficulty or the level of challenge that the track is going to give the drivers this weekend.
0: The excitement in this particular race is that who has the much more reliable car to go the distance. I mean, we've seen Red Bull fall out. We've seen even the Mercedes fall out at the last race. So, and we've seen that the Ferraris have the reliability in terms of going all the way to the end of the race. So, I see this race as the second part of what happened in Barcelona, in terms of what happened for the Ferrari. If they are able to dictate the pace of the race, it will be an exciting race, you know. I don't think the Red Bulls are still anywhere near close, the top two. And I also don't see the McLarens are still getting their pace back. But listen, this season has taught us that free practice and qualifying sessions doesn't mean you can just win the race just like that, or even fall within the top five. You know, so it will be interesting. It will be an exciting race to see at the Spa tomorrow.
1: What's the plan for viewing for this weekend, Kwabena?
0: We're going back to one of our fresh hosts for this year, which is the Sheraton by Four Points by Sheraton at the airport residential area. It's an amazing place that our members have started enjoying their screens and sound and atmosphere and all of that. So tomorrow we'll be at the Four Points for the Belgium Grand Prix, and next week we are going to the Good Park at Accra Mall for the Hungarian Grand Prix. So tomorrow 1 p.m. sharp, lights out at the Four Points by Sheraton.
1: And our brother Idrisu must come here and, you know, come and spread a few LPMs over the shows. And,
0: Idrisu Yamusa. So you're hearing it.
1: Yeah, Idrisu Yamusa, this message is specially for you, my brother, you know. All right. But, Kojo, what's your expectation? How it's going to finish?
2: So
1: yes.
2: Not,
1: yeah.
2: I didn't really hear, Kwabena, where the viewing is happening. It will be good. I don't know if you
1: can. Sheraton Four Points.
2: Oh, Sheraton Four Points.
1: Yeah.
2: So I don't
1: Sheraton
2: know.
0: Four Points.
2: Said,
0: yeah.
2: Come on. Look, what's my expectation? I watched free practice yesterday, but I'm not sure I'll be able to watch qualifier today. But my expectation will be that qualifier will be Antonelli, Hamilton, Russell, and then Verstappen. That's what I'm expecting. You know, Lando has a penalty, right? So he's going to be my expectation will be Antonelli, Hamilton, Russell, Verstappen. That's I'm not sure about Leclerc, but it's going to be an exciting race. You know, the Spa circuit is one of the best circuits in the world. It's one of the best overtaking circuits in the world, and it's the reason why Lando Norris decided to take this race, to take his penalty, because he believes that even with the 11 grid drop, he will have overtaking space, he will have overtaking opportunity. I'm expecting a very exciting race. Because of Nathaniel Atto and my commitment to Joy FM and Joy Sports Link, I may not be able to watch the qualifier itself, because I've come here to do the show. And Kwabena, I may not be able to watch the qualifier itself, but not live, but I'll still watch it. I'll still watch it. But I think Antonelli will be on pole. And I think Hamilton will be on the front row together with Antonelli. And I am expecting Verstappen to be on the second row.
1: Okay.
2: Winner of the race, I wish I could say that tomorrow, but my heart is for Hamilton.
1: And your mind is for?
2: My brain is for Antonelli. I'm a Mercedes guy, but I'm a Hamilton guy. Charlie Kwabena, this season, some of us are in a real dilemma, because I'm a serious
0: dilemma,
2: Mercedes
0: I'm telling
2: guy.
0: You.
2: But I'm a serious
0: we support
2: Hamilton
0: Mercedes,
2: guy.
0: But
2: so, I mean,
0: a serious Hamilton fan.
2: And the Ferraris seem to be getting it right this time.
0: Yeah, they seem to be getting it right now. Idrisu just sent us a message. Idrisu says he's tuned in.
1: Uh-huh.
0: See people.
1: Very well, very well. Idrisu, come and we're playing. Yeah, Idrisu is in town. You know, we should bring Idrisu here. I can see some LPMs here. I don't see, So, Idrisu Yamusa, this is a message to you, my brother. Yeah. Have the best of the afternoon. All right, gentlemen. Lights out 1 p.m. tomorrow. We'll see how things go. Thank you so much, Kwabena. Thank you so much.
2: So,
1: we appreciate the time.
2: A triple double header. I mean, we have World Cup, we have F1, we have the Open, Golf Open.
1: Yeah.
2: So, yeah, me, you know, I'm a sports guy, so I'll watch everything. So, I'll start with the Open. Then I'll go on to F1, and then I'll finish off with the World Cup.
1: Super, super, super. That sounds like a plan. Yeah. That sounds like a plan. Yeah. Super. All right, thank you so much, Kwabena. We're grateful to you for the time.
0: Thank you, Nat. Thank you, thank you, Nat.
1: All right, so we'll do a bit of tennis as well, and then we zoom in on the conversation around the FIFA World Cup. Remember, the team that used the accolade "It's Coming Home" also have another story to tell. England,
2: is that song still there? Not, is that song still there? I mean, seriously, are they still singing it?
1: Well,
2: is there a home crowd for the World Cup? Is there a home? Maybe the home is Ghana. Is there a home for the World Cup?
1: We'll talk about all of that in a bit,
2: sure,
1: but
2: sure.
1: You know, for the efforts to develop tennis at the juvenile level, there's something amazing coming up, and that's the month-long National Junior Tennis Championship, and this will be running from July 18 to August 17 at the Accra Lawn Tennis Club, and this is one of our finest clay courts in the country. Now, this is a collaboration between African Sports Alliance in partnership with the Bafo Esiama Eje Trust and launch. And they're putting this together. So I've managed to reach Na Shika Adu and one representative from Romania, Tudor Diaconu, and they'll be having a brief conversation with me about this national championship. So we're expecting players from within the under 10 age range, and also under 14 players, and of course there'll be sessions that will also be held by Tudor Diaconu. Remember, Tudor Diaconu is a former Romanian Tennis Federation coach and a former ATP player as well. Na and Tudor, thank you so much for joining us on the show.
3: Hi, Nathaniel. How are you doing?
1: Great, great, great. Good to have you here on the show.
4: Hi, guys. Thank you for having me.
1: Yeah, Tudor, welcome back to Ghana. I have Romanian siblings. My father, studied his medicine in Romania. Unfortunately, I don't know how to greet in Romanian, so we'll take it like that for now. Well, great stuff. Now, tell me about this initiative, and what has brought all of this together, at this time, on the calendar here in Ghana.
3: Okay, so I think that if you know me, I've been following tennis and building development projects around tennis. And we realized that we have a huge surge in terms of social tennis, from padel to even social players, more social players on the scene. But one of the areas that has, in a way, been neglected is actual professional or elite performances. And so with this, we decided that we will go in the direction where we can focus more on junior development, so that in the next 10 years or 15 years, maybe 10 years, we will actually be able to produce ATP players or WTA players, or at least see some of these players on tour. Then we can also, see them on screen performing. And I think that tennis is one of the areas that is under finance and underdeveloped, but it's also the areas that we can actually push. It's an individual sport. It's easy to push players, but we need to actually invest. And one of the best ways to start is collaborating with partners like the BAAT Foundation, and then bringing down qualified expertise like Tudor to help us with our junior national program. So this is going to be a program for under 40s and under 10s. And it's more like a feeder program into the national team. So we are identifying young talented athletes who we foresee that them to have a very good future in tennis, and then we're going to train them for the camp. They'll be selected after the camp into a year-long program, and then in the next couple of years we're going to come back and see how many kids were able to get into the national team and their performance in the continent.
1: Amazing stuff. And this one is to Tudor. I mean, from his end, what will be the long-term plan? I know that is early days yet. We're yet to execute this particular project. But what has he seen in the long-term, especially these few days that he's been around here in Ghana, looking at the infrastructure, looking at the bit of the talent base that he's seen so far and all of that, Tudor?
4: All right. So, first of all, I want to thank everybody that is involved here, like Bram here, and also give me the chance to be part of this team. I'm very excited for this project. So like everywhere also in Romania, we have a bit of problem and with the teams and everything, with the infrastructure. And here I can see that the things are going good, but we also need to work as a team and also be aligned with all the projects here. So I think with this project we'll bring a lot of expertise and also improvements during the time. So that's why I chose to be part of it and help with my experience or with all that I can do here. So
1: very well. Yeah. Tudo, which areas would you be focusing on when you do the special clinic for, you know, for the kids and all of that?
4: So we want to put this in a way that the kids will understand the process of tennis and also the life that you have to do every day to be a professional tennis player. So we started as a early ages, like from 6, 7, 8 years old, where we can like construct and also combine all these things, like technical, mental things, and also all the things that we can put together so we can like create a path for the kids at the early ages.
1: Very well. This final one is to Na. Na, tell us what the schedule will be, what the program schedule will be like, and what any interested kids between that age can benefit if, I mean, they're not already registered to take part in this tournament. Yeah.
3: I mean, so the program starts, it will be on the weekdays from Monday to Friday, and it will start exactly at 8 a.m. and we end at 12:30 p.m. And this program, and actually I'll go just a little bit into the details of it. For the first time in a national program, we're going to prioritize physical conditioning and also recovery, which is something that most of our athletes, even including myself, whilst we were players for the national team, we didn't get to invest much time in. But also, unfortunately, all the participants have already been registered. So these are, players who definitely have talents and are interested in pursuing a professional career. And we're going to have this program from the 20th of July till the 16th of August. Now, on the 15th and the 16th, we're going to have a tournament for the campus. And we have 60 kids in this particular program.
1: Amazing. Congratulations ahead of time. Our cameras will be monitoring, and we'll be doing quite a lot on this month-long program. So Tudo, thank you so much, and we look forward to seeing a lot more of this. And now, all the best to you guys.
3: Thank you so much, Nat.
4: Thank you
3: for having us.
1: Amazing stuff. And so this is the way to go when it comes to developing sport, starting it off from the developmental base and going through the ranks. And that's what many other countries have done and have been successful with it. It's now time to get into the football conversations. We're building up to tonight's game, and of course it will be live on the Joy Prime channel. And there's some interesting sound bites to share with you, and my guests are also ready to join us as well. Kojo Diamond is here with me in the studio. Lawyer Sami Bartels is also on standby, and our man Muftau Nabila Abdullahi, who's covering for Joy Sports, getting himself ready and positioning himself right for tomorrow's final. All of that right here on the Joy Sports link on Joy 99.7 FM. Remember, you can send in your messages. I know you're itching to talk about so many issues as well. So we'll be waiting. Remember, it's 055-111-1997.

0: All right, so thank you so much for staying with us here on Joy 99.7 FM. 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Offer ends in a few weeks. It's July 31. And remember, terms and conditions apply. All right, so we'll begin with Muftah Nabila Abdullahi, and he is there in the United States getting ready for the very big final. Well, before that, however, there's always the third place game to talk about. Muftah, good to have you on the show.
1: Thanks, Natalia.
0: Yeah, we've been talking about, you know, the build-up to this final and how, you know, some expected this in a way and others didn't. But for you, what's the biggest impression both sides? I'm talking about, Spain and Argentina. What's the biggest impression they have left on this particular tournament from your perspective?
1: Well, since I've had the privilege of watching them at close range, I think Argentina has been the team that has shown us that if a team has belief, if a team has character, if a team has a certain spirit, they have got it all. To have come from behind against Cabo Verde, came from behind against Egypt, came from behind against England, went all the way up to extra time against Switzerland, people will have their issues with how some of the decisions of referees may have impacted their success in certain games. But I think that the character of Argentina cannot be questioned. You would have to have something special for you to be able to always find your way back into games and win games having gone behind. And I think Argentina have done that so well in this tournament. In fact, I was at a mixed zone, and the way the players were celebrating all the way up inside the stadium, all the way out to the mixed zone, how they celebrated into their dressing rooms, how their fans were celebrating, it was clear that this is a team that has shown the rest of the world that when it comes to the ability to fight to the end, the Argentines have got it. For that of Spain, the quality this team possesses. In fact, you have hosted Lion Kings in Christopher Nimley, David Akamenko in match build-ups, and they would always tell you that when it comes to the Spanish team, they are more of a project team, a blend of young players and experienced players who have come together to play some incredible football. It hasn't always been pretty. You haven't always seen them play the Spanish kind of football we saw under Del Bosque and even later under Luis Enrique, but it has been pretty enough to be able to secure them victories in this FIFA World Cup and gotten them to the final of the tournament. The major storyline in this final is certainly going to be Lionel Messi laying his hand on Lamine Yamal about 18 years ago during a UNICEF Foundation program when the mother of Lamine Yamal took him to that program. And Lamine Yamal, over the years, have also always been described as the heir of Lionel Messi at Barcelona. So these are the interesting story angles that we are looking at. In fact, I'm currently at the airport trying to fly and catch the last press conferences of these teams and their last training sessions before the game on Sunday. And I can clearly tell you that from where I sit, Nathaniel Arthur, Argentina and Spain have been here by virtue of the fact that they've got a quality to be able to do it. 48 nations started, left with the final two for the ultimate crown. Lionel Messi will want to immortalize himself as one of the greatest players if he hasn't done it already. winning the World Cup back to back. It's something that these Argentines would want to do for Lionel Messi. At the age of 39, winning the World Cup will be a major, major achievement. I listened to Kujo earlier talk about the fact that this is the first time in the FIFA rankings, the top four nations in the FIFA rankings made the semi-final of the World Cup.
2: Yes.
1: You would have to go back to the 1990, Italy 1990, when the top four nations of the FIFA rankings made the final. In fact, I wrote an article on joyonline.com.
0: Muftar, on a lighter note, in 1990, were you doing your national service or something? On a very light note.
2: I was in sixth form.
1: I think in 1990, I was still in my mother's belly.
0: Let's carry on.
1: So, you have to go back. And I think that the four nations that made the semi-final of the World Cup, they all deserved it. They all worked to be there. I'm not sure anyone would question how England got here. I'm not sure anyone would question how the French team got to the semi-final. You can have your disappointments about some decisions and the claims that FIFA is creating a system for Lionel Messi to win the World Cup and all that. You can have your issues. But the four nations that made it to the semi-final of the World Cup, they were arguably some of the best teams in the tournament. So from where I sit, I think the two nations that are making it to the final, they deserve to be there.
2: Do.
1: I don't know for whatever reason. I believe that Argentina would win it. Spain would want to do it for the second time, haven't won it for the first time when it was staged in Africa in 2010. But I believe Argentina have put a certain spirit that none of these teams have been able to display at this FIFA World Cup. And they may just have the edge. Matt.
0: Let's talk about, you know, arrangements ahead of the game. I mean, for the regular fan, this has been a very tough World Cup in terms of affordability, you know, and all of that. And
1: it's a good one. I talk, I may cry.
0: Yeah, and I mean, you are looking at a World Cup that has been probably the most commercially rewarding, but of course it has come with its issues, isn't it?
1: Plenty of them. Quite expensive to cover. In fact, because the arrangements are such that it's really difficult to actually pre-plan where the next games are going to happen, because you cannot tell which teams are going to be there. For instance, we're talking about if Ghana places second, they will play in Vancouver. If they finish third, they are going to play in Kansas. So those plannings have made it quite difficult. So you have to book tickets very late. And when you're booking tickets very late, it's extremely expensive. I remember when I was going to fly to Atlanta, I was getting tickets for around $700 to $800 to $900. That's like over 10,000 Ghana cedis. Because that is not like tough something.
0: Yeah.
1: It's so stressful. But you have to be there. You have to be at a training ground. You have to be at a pre-match press conference. You have to be in the stadium for the game. And it's been extremely expensive. One area, however, I can talk about and say that most of the businesses in the U.S. have taken advantage of is the fact that you get to a match venue and they will give you an experience you remember. People would come there simply because they know when they come there, there's plenty of beer to drink. They will boost. I saw plenty of people drunk and couldn't even go inside the stadium to watch the game. They were just at the lobby roaming all over the place. From one end to the other, almost every single vendor that was there was choked. And when you go there, so for instance, I went to buy Coke. Mr. Atta, I bought Coke for like $11. I was wondering what kind of Coke that is. But
2: it was $6.
1: Just wanted the experience too. And they created a part in a way that you take a disposable cup, you go to fetch whatever drink you want. Do you want Coke? Do you want Fanta? Do you want mango juice? And you will go and fetch and fill it. And guess what? When you move, people think, this World Cup has taught me that we are lagging behind in so many things in terms of how we see sports as an opportunity for businesses to grow. And Kojo has always been talking about this. I remember in 2016 when I went to his office to speak to him about how Ghana as a country can turn sports into a business app. They're like, take advantage of the fact that sports can be a tool for businesses to grow. 2016, I had this conversation with him.
3: Yes.
1: Whenever I see him, it reminds me of that conversation. Yes. 10 years on, I'm not too sure we've been able to realize that sports is a massive tool for businesses to thrive on.
3: Agreed.
1: If we really, really want to grow our country in all facets of it, then we should take advantage of the fact that what Nashika is doing. Can you have an idea about the number of traffic that are going to drive in there? The traffic people are going to be at, the transport, the taxi driver, the chinchinga seller, the sachet water seller. All these are businesses that can benefit from it. But for whatever, I don't know what our country sometimes we think. And whenever you travel to see stuff like this, you begin to wonder whether Ghana would ever catch up. I don't want to get demoralized. But this U.S. has taught me that, Charlie, Mr. Atto, we are far behind in terms of what we want to do with sports, because I have seen it at close range. I have tried to experience it, and I can tell you that it is doable. But you need a system. The U.S. have created a system where every single business is thriving. Have we created a system where every single business in Ghana can thrive? Until we are able to do that, we will always lament. Someone will tell you that, in fact, and the Scranton will tell us that the stories they were reporting 20 years ago, we're still reporting those stories today. Why hasn't anything changed? Would we ever get there? It's a huge question we all struggle to answer.
0: Very well. Very well. Thank you. Thank you so much, Muftau. And we sure will be coming to you this evening and tomorrow as well as we wrap up on the FIFA World Cup. Thank you so much. Muftau Nabil Abdullahi is the Joy Sports correspondent at the ongoing FIFA World Cup, which wraps up this weekend. Of course, like we said, we'll be looking ahead to the third place game and then ultimately the final. But talk about Africa, what we've learned gives me the good opportunity to now zero in a bit on Africa's performance at this World Cup so far and what can be picked out of it. And joining us for the conversation as well is lawyer Sami Bartels, a lawyer in the telecommunications industry and also a sports journalist. Sami, good to have you again on the show. And today I had to do some analysis with a Nigerian network, and we were talking about Africa. I mean, obviously I had to give them the conversation from the Ghanaian perspective. Look, I don't know what you make on a whole when you look at Africa's performance, whether there is any positive and whether there is any message that the general performance is sending to us as a continent, aside the fact that there's been an expanded format and people who have, racist undertones like the likes of, Gennaro Gattuso can say that, Africa has too many slots in there. What is the major message that all of this is sending to us as a continent, Sami?
4: First, I think to be objective, I'll try not to generalize certain things. There were eight teams that were in the quarterfinals of the World Cup. Only two were non-Europeans, if I recall. One of them was African, which is Morocco. The other one is Argentina, who are making it into the final. The Asians, they have any team at that level. Comedy Bowl didn't have any team in the quarterfinals as well. So you could say in that vein that Africa outperformed the other continent. But on the weight of our journey, the prophecy by Pele yet to be fulfilled about an African team winning the World Cup by 2000, the sheer number of talents that we've contributed to the game in Europe and all of that, you would think we should do better. Before this tournament, I remember when we were chatting at the University of Ghana, I did mention that historically, Africa has struggled to top a performance from the previous World Cup, 1990 Cameroon, 1994. The best we could do was second round, although 1990 was quarterfinal. After Senegal reached the quarterfinals in 2002, the next World Cup, the best performance was by Ghana, which was second round. And then there was Morocco going to the semi-final. So an improvement could have been measured in many ways. one could have said, well, if Africa got to the semi-final, we would have matched our previous appearance and performance. But then somebody could then also, I've seen a lot of countries justify where they finished in this tournament by counting the number of knockout matches they've played and saying that if this was a 32-team tournament, the number of knockout matches they have won would have taken them to a particular level. So in this case, if Morocco had won a similar number of knockout matches in a previous 32-team tournament, they would have been in the semi-final. So for the Moroccans, although I felt they went out limply against France, they, in terms of matches won in knockout level, they have matched their performance from 2022, which is hard to do. So undoubtedly, Morocco is the most consistent team on the tournament. At a global level, they have shown that they are the ones that can be the most competitive. But if we end this conversation without highlighting the individual failings, and again, I will not generalize it. There's a whole argument about whether some of the things that have happened are enough to call them an African mentality. But for we are left out of a tournament, again, feeling a lot of regret and knowing that we could have done much, much better. If you look at some of the individual performances, Senegal is perhaps the second best team on the continent. They could have done so much better. And a lot of the things that happened to them are regrettable, from the contractual issues with the coach prior to the tournament, the complaints about the conditions, and the IFA people supposedly focusing on other things other than the football, the regrettable decisions on the pitch, the in-game adjustments that were not done. They had a second lease of life because with 3 points, they could have crashed out and did not make the most of it. So look at Egypt and how close they came to winning against Argentina. Now, the pattern suggests that they were just another victim on the rampage of the Argentines that simply refused to lose. But the truth is that they should have finished the game and they should have finished the business. The same can be said for the Senegalese that I've mentioned, that they should have finished the business and should have been more streetwise in the game that they lost against the Belgians. I will talk about Cape Verde because they have exceeded expectations. Nobody expected them, but they highlighted a point of continuity in the relatively smaller teams that are playing here in Africa and what consistency can get you. I think Ghana overachieved by getting to the second round. Yes, Ghana could have done better against Colombia, but looking at where we were before, you can't have too many complaints about where Ghana finished in this tournament. And then there's the usual drama that comes. Tunisia with the drama of in-tournament coaching replacement and the disaster that was that. Algeria as well, with how they went out. So if you look statistically at how many teams we qualified to the second round of the World Cup, you would say that it's a success, because in the past, I think since the tournament went to 24 to 32 teams, it's only on two occasions that we've qualified more than one team to the knockout stage. So on that account, 9 out of 10 was hugely successful. But Africa is left again licking its wounds and wondering what could have been, because there are so many errors, judgments and all of that that tuned right can improve Africa's performance at the World Cup. And I am suggesting that, yes, we are different countries with different philosophies, different coaches. But the fact that the World Cup has only been won by coaches who are native, and the fact that you could share ideas, would suggest to me that by the time the 2030 World Cup comes around, nothing prevents Africa and the African representatives in the build-up to the World Cup from coming together and sharing ideas and finding ways to strengthen each other to go into the tournament. Because really, it's about the consistency and not the one-off performances that we've seen from the like of Morocco. And as it stands now, we are not getting that consistency across the board in reaching the deeper parts of the tournament. But if we are going to judge this based on comparison with the other federations, then Africa, you would say, in terms of the sole team reaching the third round stage, Morocco did much better than Asia and CONMEBOL and a few others. Mm. But that is still not good enough in terms of where Africa is capable of reaching.
0: Very well. Senegal, the confirmed African champions, went into this tournament as one carrying a lot of the expectations of, I mean, the general expectations of Africans. But then midway through the tournament, we start hearing of unresolved issues. And you ask yourself, you know, after all the examples of the incidents that have happened in Nigeria, Cameroon, and Ghana, I mean, similar incidents happening, you know, issues of unresolved bonuses and all of that. And to think that this is coming on the back of Senegal having success stories at every single level of, you know, with the exception of women's football, they had success at every single level in the last 2 years. And their federation, you know, for want of a better expression, sat back and watched all of this happen. Kojo, I don't know, Senegal. I mean, because clearly these had an effect on their eventual performances.
3: So, you know, people have asked me my most disappointing African countries in the World Cup. And Senegal comes up top. Senegal comes up top, no doubt. Yeah. Because we had so much, should I use the word hope or enthusiasm or whatever it is in Senegal. Look, they are the African champions. We expected them to carry the flag of Africa. We expected them to carry Africa on their shoulders and exhibit, you know, what it is we had, you know, to offer. But and 9 out of 10 went through. But I would even say, based on performance, you know, we all went out in the round of 32, right? By round of 32, almost all of us were out.
4: Eight.
3: I mean, save Morocco, right?
4: Yeah.
3: Save Morocco. But Senegal's performance was, for me, the most disappointing. I can't believe I'm saying this out of my mouth, but Ghana's performance was even better than Senegal. Based on expectation, Ghana was expected to go out in the group stage. Senegal were expected to get to the corner final. Morocco expected to get semi-final. Cote d'Ivoire expected to get to the quarter final. So, I mean, I think we had a very disappointing African performance. Irrespective of the 9 out of 10 out of the group stage, I think this was one of Africa's worst performances at the World Cup. That's my view.
0: Let's also briefly touch on game management before going into...
3: Hey, yeah. Look, this topic you are bringing, I can speak over it for 1 hour. It's not about game management. I know where you are going, but you ask your question and I answer. But I know where you are going and I can speak about this topic for 1.5 hours. That's a whole football game.
0: Yes, you know, but on the relative scale,
3: yeah.
0: I mean, the game management that you saw of all of the African teams, and I mean, you get a game, typical game, and Egypt is leading, and then they give it away.
3: Yeah.
0: I mean, I would want to single out Cape Verde because they are, you know, a slightly different case.
3: Yeah,
0: you know, but
3: I know
0: you saw a Senegal do that, you saw an Egypt do that, you know. I mean, what is it with us?
3: There's nothing with us. There's nothing with us. When did England concede? When did England concede? Tell me, against Argentina. When did England concede? 80 what minute? And 90 what minute? There is nothing wrong with us. So my research, and I've been researching this academically. I've been researching this, Natanarato. You know I come from an academic background. I've been researching this academically. It has nothing... You know, when people say the mentality of African teams and we have inferiority complex, I totally disagree. I found out through my research it's about strength and conditioning. Look, check the data, check the statistics. If football was 80 minutes, seven other African countries would have qualified for the round of 16. If football was over 80 minutes, check it. Sami Batels, you love data, you love research, you love statistics. You too, check it. If football was played over 80 minutes, seven African countries would have been in the round of 16. It's strength and conditioning. They call it SNC. They call it V2O2, velocity and oxygen. Check N'Golo Kante's data on SNC. It is proving that African countries do not have players who have the conditioning to play 120 minutes. That's why we are losing games in the last 10 minutes. And you know, people will say it's not about African countries. Even England, you know, another coach would have substituted Harry Kane and brought in Watkins. Another coach would have substituted Declan Rice and brought in Kobbie Mainoo. It's about fresh legs. Check what Scaloni did. Check the substitution Scaloni did and the fresh legs he brought in and see how much the team could run. It's about SNC, it's strength and conditioning. Teams that are losing games in the 85th, 90th, 95th minute, it's about strength and conditioning. Football is not played, you know, Lionel Messi will walk 80 minutes in the game and play only 10. Because he knows that his conditioning is not at that level where he can run for 120 minutes. There's nothing wrong with the African mentality. There's everything wrong with the African conditioning. And I tell you, check the four teams that are in the semi-final. How many of them played in the semi-final of the UEFA Champions League? You will see. Nathaniel Ato, it is science. Football is science. What I'm talking about is not emotion. It's science. I'm talking about science. I'm talking about research science. And how conditioning impacts how far you go in a football game. That's what I'm talking about. Check the last four teams. England, Spain, France, and Barcelona, Arsenal, PSG, and who? They were all in the semi-final of the UEFA Champions League. Who popped up at the last minute for Spain? Merino. Where does he play? Arsenal. Where Arsenal in the semi-final? Check the semi-final players of the French national team. Bakola was there. Doué was there. Dembele was there. Mbappe was there. These are people who are conditioned. They are fit. They can play for 200 minutes. Check the Argentine team. Messi was in MLS, so... yeah, we can put him aside. McAllister was there, right? Lisandro Martinez was there. Name them. They were there. They have played and conditioned themselves to the highest level. Even when you drop to quarterfinal, you see their conditioning. So, Charlie, the thing is not mentality. Do you know, I can read to you a scientific study that says that your physical conditioning affects your mental thinking. Your physical conditioning affects your mental reasoning and your judgment. Charlie, you tire. You are tired. You can't throw your leg. You are so tired, you can't throw your leg. So let's not reduce it to an African mentality. It is not an African mentality. Mm. Do you know how tired Harry Kane was?
0: Yeah.
3: Do you know how tired Harry Kane was?
0: Yeah. So then the long and short of all of this is that teams need to throw extra focus on match conditioning.
3: You see, at a point, elite teams are at par.
0: Mm.
3: At a point, elite teams, and the last four, they are at par. But there's a difference. Even though you have the little dog, God, and the little devil. But there are small margins that make the difference.
0: Hmm.
3: And I'm telling you, yes.
0: Hmm. Now let's, and that's a very interesting, twist.
5: Now, can I have a quick point on that?
0: Very well, before we go into England versus France. Yeah.
5: The World Cup takes place at the end of the long season. And yes, I agree with you about the conditioning. But that's why certain calls will have to be made from the bench based on the conditioning. I say that because one of the challenges I had with certain decisions that were made by coaches on the African benches in terms of in-game adjustments, some of those decisions cost them wins. And this conditioning thing was quite evident when La Côte d'Ivoire played their most difficult group game when it was quite apparent that they were capable of beating Germany for large portions. For an hour, they dominated Germany and then they went off the boil. They waited too long to make the adjustments in personnel and formation that would have contained Germany and finished it off. We saw that with Senegal against France. They bossed that game and then they gassed out very quickly. But then the in-game adjustments the French made, right on the hour, they made their changes. And then the most telling of the switches, which was when Deschamps decided to move Michael Olise into the middle. And that was the template they used throughout the tournament. They were not afraid to make the changes to manage these things. And it was the same for Senegal, because in that knockout game, their changes were reactive. When the Belgians decided to make their changes, it was quite decisive. Rudy Garcia is not the greatest genius as far as coaching is concerned, but he was quite decisive about it, hacking his old guard off, taking Doku off, and then making those changes. So, granted, there is a challenge of the conditioning. You have to spot it early, because some of the conditions that they were playing against were such that if you had to make a decision, you had to be proactive about it. Thankfully, there was hydration break. I think African countries didn't take advantage of this hydration break. I saw how other teams specifically played towards the hydration break in order to make necessary adjustments very quickly. So I agree. A lot of the team gassed out. 60th minute, 70th minute, they got overrun on many issues. But it was up to the coaches to make the necessary adjustments. On many occasions, by the time they decided to make those adjustments, the game was already lost or was in the process of being lost, or they were overrun. And in the future, hopefully, we can correct some of these, because we lost some of those right in the middle of the game, knowing full well that a player is tired. The other thing I saw, and particularly with Senegal, was this loyalty issue. This tournament has had a lot of players who were on their way out. Some coaches decided to stick with certain players irrespective of the outcome. And some of the Senegalese supporters will feel very hard done by how Yao managed this elderly statesman as against some very young, vibrant players who had the cardio and had the conditioning to have played better than the more experienced players, especially in the last half an hour of the game, and they didn't exercise that. So, Nat, I just wanted to throw this in.
0: Very, very good point. Very good point indeed. You can also be part of the conversation. Remember, 0551111997. 0551111997 here on the Joy Sports Link. Now, England go up against France. I mean, one more time, it's not coming home, definitely.
3: We'll never come home.
0: Yeah. You saw a French side that had sort of lost its elements. I mean, what we know them for. And, you know, eventually they lost the opportunity to get in there and put their coach Didier Deschamps in another, you know, class when it comes to the facts, the stories that have been written on the World Cup and, you know, general legendary status. England obviously dug their own hole. If you watch the game, clearly they dug their own hole and they have to blame themselves for how it went. But here it is, England versus France for third place. Kojo?
3: I didn't predict this. I didn't expect an England versus... For starters, I'm one who advocates that the third place should be scrapped entirely. Yeah. But you know what? While I am advocating for the third place to be scrapped, another part of my body tells me, okay, and I'd like to ask you, Nat, and I'd like to ask Sami Bartels, and I'd like to ask Muftal, who is in the US. Let's imagine that Ghana got to the semi-final. We are imagining. And now there's a third place playoff between Ghana and England. Sami, would you go and watch the game?
5: Absolutely.
3: Nat, would you go and watch the game? Third place playoff, yes. Ghana versus England. Muftal is still listening to me. Muftal, will you go and listen to watch the game? Me, Kojo Adeyemisa, I will move heaven and earth to go and watch a third place playoff game between Ghana and England at the World Cup. So, you see, while I'm advocating that it should be scrapped, it's useless, it's a waste of data. But Charlie, if it's Ghana versus England, I'll go. And tonight, that stadium will be full. So should we scrap it? Should we really scrap it? Nat, think about it. Should we really scrap it? And then Ghana wins. And then Semenyo has a third place medal. Ajete has a third place medal. Benjamin Asari, a here third place medal at the World Cup. Nick Kebacho, a B, and in Ghana will say Nana Kanswa is what? And Nabi, can he be? Challenge, should we scrap this thing? Me, I'm an advocate that we should scrap it. But I'm putting out a scenario. Ghana versus England. Third place.
0: So that means clearly.
3: Let's think about it. Oh.
0: Yeah. Sammy.
3: Europe are scrapping it because, you know, as all the European clubs, you know, it's likely to be a Holland versus France, useless. England versus Croatia, useless. Third in UEFA. But when it comes to FIFA, and it is Ghana versus England, Ghana versus France, Curaçao versus, you know, something. Charlie, let's not discount this thing so quickly.
0: Very well.
3: That's my view.
0: Well, I
3: think it should be scrapped.
0: Yeah, so Sammy, for Kojo's end of the conversation, he says that for everything that the World Cup represents, you still want to have a third place game. What do you think?
5: Well, I think Ed Kojo say it should be scrapped for the junior tournament. So I don't know why he's
3: I agree.
5: Scrapped for the senior tournament. Look, I've heard the European view, the very Eurocentric view is that it shouldn't be played, plainly because they don't play it in their European championships. But Africa plays it, South America plays it, everybody else plays it.
3: Yes.
5: Because it gives a team an opportunity to end the tournament on a winning note. There's a sour, you know, ending in a semi-final when you have lost. But when all the tears have been shed and everybody settles down, you get one more chance to be sent off by your fans, another game for the fans. For FIFA, is yet another game to produce money. For the host nation, is yet another opportunity for another stadium to host another match. And as Kojo rightfully said, so eloquently, there's a momentum that players can take home, which is what a fourth place team or people who finish in the semi-final do not get, unless you are going to give both semi-final teams medals to take home to say this is a joint bronze, which happens in some sports in the Olympic Games. But I think there's something to play for. The English like to call it the game nobody wants to play. This year it's been rebranded as the bronze final. You know, just another evidence of the Americanization of the tournament this year. But also remember, there are also the players on the bench. I want to see N'Golo Kante play today, who may never get a kick in this tournament before the tournament ends. It's a great opportunity for them to get a kick in the tournament before they go off. Now, there's Didier Deschamps, for instance, who is signed up as a French coach. This is a great opportunity for Deschamps to end on a winning note. You know, he plays the third place playoff. If they win, you know, there's lots of excitement. He goes off with a victory. Now, remember that there are also personal interests. This third place playoff has been played since 1934. And very often, players who end up winning the golden boot and end up playing third place playoff as a way to
3: pad
5: their goal scoring record. So who says Kylian Mbappe will not be lacing his boots, hoping to score a couple of goals? The golden boot will go to Messi. France will not win the World Cup. But the only personal consolation he could have is get a couple of goals against England that takes him past Messi to win the golden boot and then also overtake him for the overall scorer's chance. And who says that he's not motivated about that? In 1990, Toto Schelacci, when he won the golden boot, used that third place game against England to enhance his chances of winning that. So look, if the fans want it, let's give it to them. Let's give people an opportunity to take home a memento. That's why first I've said that England needs to end its national grief and national mourning very quickly. Other than that, it could be embarrassing against France. They need to quickly shift off, and I hope the team would have shifted off from the blame game against Tuchel, and they are ready to play this, because the previous ones they played, they lost all of it. Interestingly, if England beat France today, this will be their best ever finish since 1966. It will be better than 1990. It will be better than 2018. So there you have it. Why shouldn't you play a third place game at the World Cup?
0: So, well, it's settled here that we have to play the game. Now, in terms of how, we're expecting it to go, Benedict Osu's just joined us. Benedict, you know, is a very interesting game. And like Sammy has just reminded us, you have an Mbappe there who's chasing something, a very significant record that is going to break him away from everyone else. Where do you see this going? I mean, based on what you know either side can produce on a day like that.
6: I mean, based on what Samia said, these games can only be meaningful or reasonable to watch based on everything Samia has outlined. I mean, with the motivation for Mbappe to outscore Lionel Messi to win the golden boots, and also probably maybe Harry Kane as well, and also to outscore Lionel Messi to become the all-time top scorer of the World Cup. If you look at it from that point, then it makes a game of this magnitude very significant to play. But if there's nothing like that at stake, then it makes it very difficult. So, like, I sit on the side of people who say, you know, playing a third place of game in a World Cup is meaningless, right? But for everything that Sami has outlined, definitely we have to go in for it. So there's motivation for these players and also for their players to help them achieve whatever they want to achieve at the World Cup. I mean, looking at the...
5: Look, Menu wants to play. You know, give Menu a chance to play today for us.
6: Yes, of course. also, like, for French players like Menu, who has not had a chance.
3: And
6: Menu,
3: Dean Henderson.
6: Chalobah, yeah. And then probably maybe James Trafford and all of that. And if

0: City, yeah, rooted for England. And it tells me something.
1: We, the influence of the Premier League.
0: We who are above 30, I don't think there's anybody above 30 other than those who lived in England who rooted for England. Nathan Arato, you rooted for Spain or Argentina. I put it to you. Count to four, I put it to you. Papa Pencil, I put it to you. Papa Yeboah, I put it to you. Hey, name it. We were all non-English.
1: You know, I was rooting for them, the you fact see, that they have not played in a final in a very long time.
0: Ah, come on.
1: Since 1966. And they of course, they also
0: sleep.
1: Have...
0: They should sleep.
1: They have the quality. Sleep. They have good players.
0: What quality?
1: Yeah, they have good players. They have good players.
0: Let me tell you something. Let me ask you a question. Let me ask you a simple question. Please. Sorry, I've digressed your please, forgive me, I beg.
2: Yeah, we can spend a bit of time.
0: So England didn't qualify for the final of this year's World Cup. In 2 years' time, they'll be going to the Euros.
1: Yes.
0: We've assumed they will qualify for the Euro final. Mm-hmm. It's an assumption.
1: Yeah.
0: So let's assume. Show me which England striker in 2 years' time, which England striker will be under the age of 30.
1: There won't be, but you think
0: they don't have a team.
1: No,
0: they don't have a future.
1: No,
0: England is a disaster.
1: No, that's far fetched. They do have a future. They have a team.
0: Someone about else.
1: If you want to look at the spine of,
3: have they given up on Dilap and Cole so quickly?
0: But who is Dilap? I mean, won't do anything.
1: Forget about
0: Dilap. Nketiah won't do anything.
1: No. Forget about Delap and Nketiah. If you want to look at the spine of the English team,
0: Chele, you are doing a study. I read your thesis. I read your draft. I read it online. You didn't give me the original document, which I was very disappointed. But I read your draft. You are doing a very serious study on football in your masters.
1: Yeah.
0: Or is it a PhD?
1: Yeah, I'm doing a PhD.
0: It's a PhD. Yeah. I've read his draft. He didn't give it to me. I researched it and read his draft.
1: And I even have a point to, talk about.
0: I read his draft.
1: You talked about this research about player conditioning.
0: Yes!
1: I'll come to that. But let's finish with this. If you look at the English team, the reason why I'm saying, or based on the question you asked, they have a future because...
0: They don't have a future.
1: They are brilliant young players.
0: Who? Mention Roy Nguemo.
1: Oh, no. Relax, Kujo. Okay. Kujo, if you want to start from goalkeeping...
0: Sorry, I've relaxed.
1: James Trafford.
3: Because Mbale Hamm is just 23 years.
1: Yeah, Trafford.
0: Jose.
3: 23 years old.
0: Who is the striker?
1: Forget about the striker. Harry Kane can still play in 2 years.
0: Are you kidding me? He's nowhere near.
3: If they had given you Mikel Olifabao as a striker for the Black Stars, you'd have said we don't want.
0: You people, you lived in England for too long. You lived in England for too long.
1: I want to give Kojo 11 players that
0: will be under 30 years
1: will still be
0: in 2 years' time and will win the Euros.
1: Will even be better than they are today.
0: If you look at their right back,
2: let's wrap up on that point.
1: No Trent Alexander-Arnold, who is relatively young. Trent is now 26 or so. In 2 years, Trent is 28.
0: So in post is Stratford.
1: Yes, Stratford.
0: Number two,
1: you still have Trent. You have Livermore, who is relatively young as well. Urali is playing very well at Manchester City.
0: Four and five.
1: You still have Ezra Konsa. As your concert still plays, and McGuire will still be available.
0: The guy, he lives in England.
1: It's not like I live.
0: You live in England. No, you live there. But are you there right now?
1: No, I'm not there. I'm just giving you
0: 6, 7, 8.
1: Just Elliot Anderson, young, recently signed for Manchester City.
0: The red card guy.
1: Yeah.
0: Okay.
1: Declan Rice will still be around. Without we have still have Kobbie Mainoo.
0: Wow.
1: Jude Bellingham is now 23 years. Can you imagine Jude Bellingham?
0: I agree.
1: He's still 23 years.
0: I agree.
1: He's not even got into his prime yet.
0: I agree.
1: Right.
0: And then
1: you still have the likes of Phil Foden, who definitely will come back to top form.
0: Wow. That
1: and
0: Tuchel then
1: Cole Palmer. It's not about Tuchel own pick. If you are Tuchel, would you pick 10 number 5 number 10s and play them out of position like Gareth Southgate used to do? You wouldn't do that because
0: The young ones are challenging me.
1: In previous tournaments,
0: challenge me.
1: In previous tournaments,
0: I'm realizing that my journalism days are on the twilight.
1: In previous tournaments, Gary Southgate will pick 5 number 10s and play them out of position. And that's what Thomas Tuchel explained.
0: But he's doing the same thing.
1: What did he do?
0: That's what he explained
1: going into the tournament. That if you have Morgan Rogers at Aston Villa, who has played very well in a season, of course, you cannot drop Jude Bellingham.
0: Quite
1: what was Phil Foden's contribution at Manchester City last season?
0: No.

0: What was Cole Palmer's contribution at Chelsea?
1: A lot.
0: So, a lot?
1: No, a lot.
0: Cole Palmer?
1: I said last season. His contribution, though it didn't lead them to anything.
0: Mm-hmm.
1: Phil Foden, nothing. Cole Palmer, a lot.
0: So the point I'm making is they will have a very good team going into the future.
1: Okay. Okay.
0: There's no doubt about that.
1: Okay. We'll see. You
0: know, so, Nats.
2: All right, so with all this as a background, we're looking, he's still here. Sammy's still here with us.
1: Okay.
2: I mean, we're looking at a third place game that will be very, very competitive for various reasons. That is established here. Okay.
1: And the stadium will be packed.
2: Of course,
1: The commercial reason that FIFA insists that the third place should be played will be proven. It will happen. It will be proven.
0: There are so many dynamics to make this proven. Game one of, like, actually, this should have been the final for me.
1: France, England.
0: Yes, I predicted France, England making to the final.
2: But Kojo, you should allow him. Kojo, you should allow him.
1: You're living in England and you are making the thing. What are you doing? This was a France Argentina final day.
0: At the start of the tournament.
1: You said
0: at the start of the tournament, if you look at how France were playing, no doubt would you predict that France will get to the final, right?
1: I predicted France will get to the final. You said no doubt.
0: Yes.
1: Yeah.
0: So how about Argentina?
1: No. After watching
0: Argentina.
1: You know when struggle. I predicted... No, do you know when I... Sorry to take over this thing. But do you know when I predicted it will be a France-Argentina final? When I started seeing how the two sides of the coin was coming. And I knew that it was impossible for a France-Spain final.
0: Mm-hmm.
1: So that was after the round of 32.
0: Yeah.
1: So I saw the grade.
0: Bracket, yeah.
1: Yeah. So when I saw the grade and said, oh, Charlie, the semi-final will be France-Spain, which was my original final when I hadn't seen the grade. But when I saw the grade, I saw that, oh, it will be a France-Spain semi-final. And then, for me, I predicted that then France would be in the final. Then I realized that it would be an Argentina-England semi-final. And then I predicted that, in fact, it would be a Mexico-England what? Quarter-final or whatever.
0: No, Mexico-England.
1: I predicted that England would be out at that point.
0: Yeah.
1: But England England came all the way. And I said, okay, then it would be a France-Argentina final. That was my prediction.
0: My prediction for England going far in this tournament.
1: I didn't think England would go that far.
0: Was based on the caliber of manager they have.
1: Who Tuchel, sort of, yes, like, knows yes, how to yes, play yes, I agree, tournament I agree, football. I agree.
0: So, and looking at the players,
1: that one I agree.
0: He picked players who were
2: very well.
0: Sort of like.
2: All right, gentlemen. So let's quickly take a look at it, and then we zoom in on the final before we wrap things up here. Kojo, for you,
1: yes.
2: Obviously, you'd want to see a France pick up the third place. That is established because you don't believe that England have anything to offer. I'm saying this purely based on the feedback you've given us today.
1: Yes.
2: Okay. So, very well. Let's go to Benedict. Benedict,
1: you didn't even let me say.
2: Oh, don't worry. We need to go. We need to. Yeah, we need to talk about the final, and we need to talk a bit about Carlos Queiroz as well.
1: I'll leave it.
2: Here we go, Benedict.
0: I think France. Yeah, will nick it.
2: Okay, Sammy.
3: Yeah, France are favorite. I want England to prove to me. No, hold on.
1: Charlie, people, you are sucking to Tuchel by default. You see, this is why I wanted to have a bit of a conversation.
3: So,
1: but Sammy, you are sucking Tuchel by default.
3: Kojo Lamilan.
0: Okay.
3: This German guy has his backs against the wall.
1: Big time.
3: He's probably the most motivated person for this third place game. Because he has to save.
1: But he will lose.
3: No, who said?
1: I said.
3: Previous coaches have lost. 1990, Bobby Robson lost it, right? 2008, Southgate lost it. Now, here's an opportunity to separate yourself from the others. I know the English will not say anything, but trust me, the English have a way of spinning these things around. Let their boys win and let some medals be put. Suddenly, they'll put a new spin to it. They are very emotional at the moment.
0: Yeah, yeah.
3: And that's how come I think, although France are favorites, and England ran them close in the quarterfinal stage. Contrary to what the stats and the form says, and because I think Tuchel is very motivated, and some very motivated players on the bench, they have seen the abuse of the last few days. I think a motivated England will win this game.
2: Great stuff. Yeah. Great stuff. Yeah.
0: Before you go on, just
2: very briefly, yes.
0: 30 seconds to comment on Kojo's research. Kojo said he read regarding Africa's participation and performance at the tournament. So, Kojo, perfect.
1: Yeah.
0: I agree.
1: Yeah.
0: But, you know, there are certain variables you could introduce in making it a complete, you know, research and for people to understand.
1: It's a lot of research.
0: Because if you're looking at just that, the variable you can also introduce in such a research to sort of like look at a gap in what you talked about and what you read is that these players in Africa that we are talking about, especially the Senegalese, the Egyptians, that capitulated in a time that they did.
1: Yes.
0: They also play in the major leagues with these players.
1: You see, let me tell you the difference.
0: And so the conditioning and everything are things that
1: Benedict,
0: they do together.
1: Let me tell you the difference.
4: You are an academic now.
0: I'm
4: you are an academic.
0: My argument is an academic argument I'm making here.
1: No. But how many of them are playing the elite game? They are not
0: you
1: there
0: look at
1: the
0: Senegalese team. It's virtually like these players.
1: None of them played in the semifinals of the UEFA Champions League.
0: The last thing I want to talk about.
1: Okay.
0: Is that. If you're a manager, right?
1: Yes.
0: And you're looking at the conditioning of your players, and you made a fantastic point that if the tournament was played
1: 80 minutes, yes,
0: what do you
4: African
0: do?
4: Teams
0: what
4: will
0: do
4: be
0: you
4: there.
0: Do? That's when game management comes in.
1: I agree.
0: You know, so you can't discount that fact of game management, which these coaches got it wrong.
1: They didn't get it wrong.
0: They didn't.
2: Very well.
1: Players are not.
2: Very well. Okay, Kojo, we've established that. We've established those.
1: Yeah, just
2: we've established those, gentlemen.
1: The fresh legs.
0: Yeah, that's what you do.
1: Bring the fresh legs. Which the
2: yeah, and that is game management, isn't it?
0: Yeah, that's game management.
2: Okay. It is. Yeah.
4: You can put it that way.
2: Very well. All right, time to get into the final. But just before that, President Mahama, you know, just wrapped up a visit of the Volta region yesterday. Now, while he was doing all of this, he had the opportunity to also visit some sites for infrastructure, some existing infrastructure and all. And he spoke about the Black Stars and what he feels has happened and what should be done going forward. Let's quickly take a listen to him.
5: We also need to start preparing for the next World Cup. The Black Stars did well. Nobody gave them a chance. People predicted they'll crash out at the group stage, but they managed to get into the round of 32. I'm sure that if we keep this team and we persuade the coach to continue to work with the team, by the time of the next AFCON and the time of the next World Cup, we'll have a team that can claim the championship in any of those two competitions.
2: There we go. So the president has spoken. Benedict, Carlos Queiroz, he sent out a gratitude message and everybody latched on and said it was a resignation letter.
0: I mean, there was nothing about resignation because the contract that was given to him was just 4 months. So after 4 months, he didn't have any contract. And also, I read stories about the Football Association sacking. I said, no, you can't sack him because he only has four months, contract duration. Nat, this is not new. If you remember, when Ghana qualified for the World Cup 2022, Nana Addedan Kwaku Fadu, the then president, also made a similar remark, regarding Otuado, where he was seen on videos were circulating with Nanado on phone, saying that, talking to Otuado on phone, that he should tell Dortmund that we are kidnapping him, kidnapping in quotes.
1: Yeah, I remember.
0: So this is nothing new. But then again, I feel Carlos Queiroz at this tournament was good because we needed someone to come in and stabilize, the ship for us. And Sami made a point about how the Black Stars exceeded his expectations. And I share same sentiment because for me, I didn't think that we were going to qualify out of the group stages. Looking at everything that has been happening with our football in the last four tournaments where we've struggled, to get results in the group stages. So qualifying out of the group was a big plus. But then again, the other thing that I'm also looking at is his style of football. Is that style of football what we want? And the Football Association has been talking about DNA. Is that our DNA? If you look at our junior teams, and I want to look at Prosper Natogun's team that he took to the under, was it the under 17 or the under 20,
1: yes,
0: the last tournament. That's a very possessive, type of football that we are all used to. And that's the transition thing we've always been talking about, that we need to have a philosophy which will run through all our teams. So if they're under 17, the methodology, the philosophy must be the same as that of the under 20. So there'll be a natural progression from under 17, 2023 to the Black Stars. But here we are, that our national team coach is too defensive-minded. But you look at our other teams, it's totally different, you know. So you always, if you're a player that play in these junior teams and you progress or get that transition to the senior team, you're going to go into a different philosophy, a different methodology. But what I also say, to sort of be optimistic about the future regarding Carlos Correa for the 2 years or probably whatever, you know, years he is going to stay, is that we didn't see him play an opposition that we are stronger than. So all the teams that we played are teams that are way better than us. So in that way, you are forced to defend, right? In a situation where we see Carlos Correa play against Niger, a team that probably we are stronger than, we have much more quality than, and it's still defensive, that's when we'll have issues. But so long as he has not played any team that we are stronger than, I think that, yes, I wasn't, you know, in favor of us retaining him. But where we are, if he's the one that we want... Mm.
2: Could you to keep him?
1: Not.
2: Yeah.
1: But this is what I will see.
2: Yeah. Yeah, I'll come to you in a bit, Sammy, before we get into the final. Yeah. Yeah.
1: If we want to keep Carlos Correa, no matter. No issue. Because when we were bringing him, Ghana was at one of its lowest ebb in world football.
2: Mm.
1: I don't think anybody anticipated that we will get out of the group stage of the World Cup. We did.
0: Yeah.
1: So for me, we overachieved. But let me tell people, and let me tell Ghanaians, and I wish I had a camera in front of me to point out and look into the faces of Ghanaians and tell them that.
2: You do.
1: Ghanaians,
2: we're live on YouTube.
1: Ghanaians. Mm. Ghanaians. If we want to keep Carlos Correa, then let us not expect anything different in the next 2 years. This is how Carlos Correa plays his football. I put it to you, Ghanaians.
3: Yeah.
1: We will play defensive. We will play low block. We will get one goal.
0: Even with teams that we have.
1: So this is about. What... Even this morning, I was having this debate when I played football. I played some 22 minutes football this morning. And somebody asked me that, Kojo, so against Somalia and Gambia too, we'll play low block? Yeah. This is your question. Mm-hmm. Ladies and gentlemen of Ghana,
0: you think that's what
1: we will play low block?
0: With Malawi and Gambia.
1: Ladies and gentlemen of Ghana, against Somalia and
2: Gambia. Okay, so you...
1: This is Carlos Correa.
2: Okay.
1: Listen.
2: So go for someone else. Go for someone else.
1: No, I didn't say that. Hey, okay. Don't put... Why are you putting... Did I say that?
2: Okay, but so no, you keep him.
1: Saying
2: you're saying that
1: I'm
2: we
1: saying,
2: keep him,
1: no,
2: but then
1: nah,
2: there's a risk. It's an way I want here.
1: 35 seconds.
2: Yes, 20.
1: If we keep Carlos Correa,
2: yeah,
1: let's not expect anything different.
2: Okay.
1: Call
2: all right,
1: time.
2: Sammy.
1: You take your time.
2: Sammy, let's go on Carlos Correa a few minutes and then we can zoom in on the final quickly.
3: The president is the number one gentleman of the land. He's the number one supporter of the Black Stars. He has every right to express his opinion as far as this is concerned. He also reserves the right to not be blamed for the outcome if it doesn't turn out well. He was just expressing his opinion as a fan. But that said, let me use the allegory of Mpanachie and Awaria to explain this situation. You know, Adina Morata is someone you are in love with. Mpanachie is a World Cup when you appoint a manager with less than 2 months to go. It's a special project. You go with a war chest. Every resource is made available. Every other human resource he needs on his staff, you make available, nutritionists, everything. You pay extra to have all of these. Coaches do usually minimum of 30 preseason sessions before a season starts. In the World Cup, you have very little time. And if he delivers a result like that, it's fantastic within that short term. But then deciding to move on beyond the World Cup, that is putting a ring on it. That's the actual marriage. And there are a few circumstances that change. So I agree with Kojo. Carol says he's in the results game. It's not about how he does it. It's about getting the results. I've seen a lot of Ghanaians have complained about his style of play. Well, if we keep him, then you have to put up with that style of play.
1: Yeah, that's what
3: now,
1: we have.
3: Now, the other factor, I think what we are looking for is a Hugo Broos kind of effect, like what he did with South Africa. You want to go to the Nations Cup, you want to do well. You were not at the last Nations Cup. Now, I don't know what the FA have done in the background, but my surprise would be if within the World Cup period, they didn't explore all their options, because we have 2 months before we kickstart our World Cup campaign. And the question we should be asking ourselves in the marriage, not the implant here with Carlos Queiroz, one is whether he's even interested. If he stays, it will be the first time we are retaining a coach after he's taken us to the knockout stage. Look, his price has gone up. And so the negotiations will not be like before, because I dare say there will be countries that are tapping him. And if he decides to stay, he may not stay beyond 2 years if it is that we want to enter negotiations, because the man is 73, was the fourth oldest coach at the World Cup. That's what I'm talking about, the Hugo Broos effect. So if you are keeping him, it means yet more short-termism to try and get a quick fix, because we had challenges with World Cup. It's been dealt with. Next year is AFCON. We haven't qualified. We want to qualify. So another quick fix to try and go and do it. He could go far. He did that with Egypt. We've seen that. But how does this sit with your long-term planning? Just give me 1 minute to raise a few issues. It shouldn't be based on gratitude. Gratitude is not enough grounds. Since the World Cup happened, a lot of coaches who turned things around, Kubek, who took Czech Republic after they went into the playoff and qualified them, have left. So gratitude alone is not enough. You must have your short-term and your long-term plan, and this must feed into it. What are the goals? Is the goals developmental, in which case you have to look at the broader picture? Is it team building, in which case, again, you have to look beyond just the results? Is it tournament results? If it is, then it's fine. You keep him. He's shown that he can get the results in the tournament. Javier Aguirre was appointed for Mexico in 2024. He went into the tournament. He did what he had to do, and he said his goodbyes at the age of 67. Then, more importantly, we have the enablers. The enablers of this appointment are financial. Are you keeping all of his backroom staff? Because I'm sure it was easier for the ministry to pay up because it was the World Cup and wanted to do everything possible to succeed at the World Cup. Would you be willing to pay to keep all the guys that are on the backroom staff and give them enhanced contract, not just what you gave them at the World Cup? Would you even be able to give the coach an enhanced contract if he's asking for more money? Those determine the final decision. Then there's a player cooperation, because there has to be some stakeholder engagement going on with the players and how they feel about it. The coach's enthusiasm, I've spoken about it already. Steve Clark was given a contract extension. He still left the Scotland job. Then there's a connection to the fans. How much premium will we put on what the fans want to see? If FA wants results, then they can disregard the fans clamoring for good football. I've spoken about the long-term vision. Our youth systems, emerging talent. Remember, we've had two stalled pipelines. The local pipelines, when Milovan Rajvic did so well, he had the privilege of the 2009 champ and to bring players through it. He had the privilege of the 2009 under-20 winning side. Those pipelines have been shut for us. Do you want the coach you appoint to just focus on AFCON and give him some lofty results, or you want him to also collaborate with the other coaches to help build up these ones so that they are pipelines that can integrate into his team building? And then when he leaves, you know that you have filled the foundations and you have built it. I talk about long term because we've seen what happened with Zlatko Dalic, Hugo Broos have spoken about, De La Fuentes, who will be playing in the World Cup finals. And the fact that they gave him enough time to say, this is what we are building towards. We've reached a stage where we should be thinking about these long-term things rather than the usual quick fixes, which is just go to another Nations Cup, do well, and when Carlos leaves, then we start all over again. The playing style I've spoken about, then there's the logistical issues as well. Let me tell you this. Qualifying for the AFCON includes ensuring that your pitches are in good conditions, because you're going to be playing minimum 3 home matches against La Côte d'Ivoire, against the Gambia, and against Somalia. You have to contribute to the coach doing well. So, yes, you're going to sign a coach, but all the other factors that make the coach successful. Because there were times when we played our Nations Cup when the players were complaining after the game that they had a bad result, pitch was not in order, etc., etc. So you need to complement all of that.
2: All of these, yeah.
3: Finally, you need to treat a contract extension as a new appointment. which means there has to be a very clear criteria we are looking at to say, if we are appointing Carlos, this is what where we want to bring Ghana football, not just the Black Stars, to by 2027. That's why it should not just be about the tournament and the results, but there has to be a bigger thing. But let me just say something very, very quickly on a lighter note, which is that until Ghana finally sorts out its relationship with that inamorata of theirs, that person that they've been obsessed with, any coach who is appointed may not always be fully received and embraced by fans because Ibirina is out there somewhere. We need to close that chapter on that because it's a shadow that is lurking over every single appointment. When we get together, it might actually end up being a disappointment, but we have to decide.
2: Very well.
3: I think we don't have the money to hire him.
2: Very
3: bottom
2: well.
3: Line, this appointment goes just beyond getting results on the pitch. Mm. It's about the future of Ghana football, and we need a recalibration. So
2: very well.
3: The FA have not done a good job selling this. The ministry has not done a good job. They are just expressing what they've done. But fans want to hear you sell to them a plan for the next 2 years, for the next 5 years, and the next 10 years. And that's what I want to see.
2: Very well. In a bit, we'll just pick brief comments about the final. And that, remember, will be live on the Joy Prime channel. We'll start off to our sustained tour build-up to the big final itself. Good afternoon, Joy Sports. It's interesting how the top four teams in the world have reached this stage. The rankings never lied and got a spot on. There's no room for a miracle team getting through, and all these teams have worked hard together. No short-term projects, but years of preparation. Ironically, 200-plus years ago, three of these countries conquered the world, and lands of the host nations of this year's World Cup. Okay, Mark from Ashoma. Thank you very much, Mark, for that message. There's another one here. Let's try to get through it quickly. But just while we do all of that, let's come to you, Kojo, in a minute. What's your expectation of the final will be tomorrow? In a minute.
1: On paper, no. Okay.
2: Yeah.
1: I think we're going to experience one of the best World Cup finals of all time. It will be beautiful football. It will be expansive football. It will not be cagey football. Mm. This is what... I mean, I've watched numerous finals.
2: Very well.
1: So people ask me, Kojo, when was the first time you actually saw a World Cup proper final? That was 82 for me. 82.
2: Okay.
1: 78, but 82 there I saw. 86, 99. But on paper, it's Spain.
2: Okay. All right. Benedict?
1: But yeah. It can be anywhere.
2: Yeah. Benedict?
0: I think it's difficult to predict these games because it's just a one-off game. You can say on paper Spain, which I perfectly agree because of how well they've played at this tournament. But the first game they played against Cape Verde and how Argentina have struggled through to this
1: game.
0: Point. So on paper, definitely you say Spain, but not one-off games, finals. You don't need to be motivated to play in the final of a World Cup. So I think that will be difficult, and I will not discount Argentina.
1: Not.
2: Yeah.
1: Quick one. At the beginning of the show, you said something that I need to investigate. Are you sure the Joy Sports Link is the longest? The
2: longest running indigenous program?
1: No.
2: The signature tune.
1: The signature tune.
2: Well,
1: are you sure it's longer?
2: It could
1: than
2: be one of
1: Dorian
2: one of them.
1: Nando's.
2: Well,
1: Dorian has. You know, Dorian changed heads.
2: Things have evolved. Yes, yes. So,
1: are you sure?
2: So we'll call Carl to settle this. I'm not betting on this though.
1: I know, but you were a baby when the thing started.
2: Oh, I wasn't a baby.
1: And then you grew, and then you went to school, and then. But I'm not sure if it was it's the longest serving.
2: Then, okay.
0: Could you from point use the same signature?
1: Massa.
2: Yeah.
1: Oh, said if
2: as far back as you know. Yeah. We'll get into it.
1: This is the Cosmopolitan Mix with Dorian Ando.
2: When we celebrate our 40th, we'll tell you to come and give us some history.
1: I needed to bring this one in.
2: Very well. Sammy, maybe in 20 seconds for the final.
3: I agree with everything they've said, that the stats and the history favor Messi. When the tournament starts, it favors Spain. When this tournament started, I started having 1990 vibes all over about Argentina dragging themselves to the final after winning 86-1. But look, Messi is not Maradona. Even the Argentines have agreed to that. And I think that is the X factor. That is the difference in this. So, yes, the stats, the history, the logic is with Spain. But Argentina have Messi, and it makes a lot of difference in this fight.
2: Argentina have Messi, and it makes
3: something that has never been done since 1962. I think it's about time somebody retained the World Cup.
2: Very well, very well. And you'd have to catch us later this evening as we build up to the third place game and also the big final itself live on the Joy Prime channel. Gentlemen, we're grateful to all of you for making it this afternoon to be a part of this show. Thank you all so much. It's been wonderful having all of you here this afternoon. And of course, you know, while we're playing the World Cup, friends all over the world get themselves together to play various tournaments. So in the US, for instance, there's something coming up at the Howard High School. And it's the, you know, is a collaboration between Long Reach Soccer Club and all of their, you know, their other, you know, collaborators. And there's a 2026 LRC Annuals Soccer Game. And so big shouts to all of our friends who are playing for Team Eddie and Team Francis. We'll see how all of that goes. I know they're going to be wearing different jerseys that will mimic Messi and mimic, you know, Lamine Yamal and all of them. But, well, all the best to all of them. And this is how we wrap up the show. Thank you all so much. And as we always do, later on this afternoon, the man Kwame Dazzy and the rest of the team will be bringing us Showbiz A to Z. Thank you all so much. Have a wonderful time. My name is Nathaniel Atta, and I have love for sport.

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8: 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Guys, after the heavy rains this week, we are looking for the calmest person in Ghana. Who's the most chill person you know right now? Let's go.
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0: Them. Don't you ever, ever, ever, ever flip the dial. What's up, Ghana? I go by the name Abiana, and you're listening to Kwame Dadzi on the Showbiz A to Z on Joy FM. Keep it locked. 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
1: Therefore, teach me before, say nothing they last forever. Hey, what up, people? My name is Camido, a.k.a. Top Boy, a.k.a. Mr. Grind on Stop. Yes, sir. 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Keep it locked. Mido say so. 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Mido say so. Boomba!
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And we are airborne from now until 6 p.m. My name is Kwame Dazzy on behalf of the entire team led by Philip Nye. Welcome to the show. Yeah. And the show is brought to you by MTN Everywhere You Go and Superstar Multi-Fruit Drink. 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Now, today, if you're a filmmaker, I have some great news for you on the Say It Loud segment. Some cash can do the system inside. Also, we'll be talking about PR, public relations in the creative industry here on Showbiz A to Z on Joy 99.7 FM. And then there is a big conference coming up later in September. I'll be giving you all the information right here on Joy 99.7, Showbiz A to Z. If you know anybody celebrating their birthdays, you can send in your comments 055-111-1997. In the meantime, DJ Wubete is ready. He has a lot to give you this afternoon. This afternoon, we're doing some reggae tunes, man. And so if you're a lover of reggae, this is Showbiz A to Z. Wubete, take us away.

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0: 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Thank you so much, DJ Uberti, for the string of reggae tunes. 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And this advert is FDA approved. Fantapim is calling. Yeah, Fantapim. Jin Shekan. George Quay School. Hey, bro, fuck it, yeah. I'm very sure George Quay was the one who wrote this LPM. You know, they are 150 years, and they have been the bedrock of excellence, shaping leaders who redefine the world. And as part of their historic 150th anniversary, the Fantapim Old Boys Association invites you to honor the giants among them. The giants. It's time to celebrate the trailblazers, the innovators, and the dedicated educators to carry the Jin Shekan spirit. So nominate an exceptional old boy, an outstanding teacher, or an impactful partner across their premier categories. Distinguished and emerging leadership category, and this from academia to arts, and the legendary Edikan Fo. We also have the education excellence category, honoring teachers and non-teaching staff. Then the Pan Industry and MOBA Special Awards, celebrating sports, science, and sustainability. Who inspires you? Whose legacy deserves to be etched in history? Don't let greatness go unnoticed. Submit your nomination today at www.awards.mfantapim150.org. Fantapim at 150, Jin Shekan. In the meantime, I have some special guests here in the studio. I told you early on, yeah, I told you that some big conference is coming up in September. Yeah. And it's happening from 5th to 16th September. Happening at the Mavenpick Ambassador Hotel in Accra, bringing together government leaders, industry experts, researchers, and innovators from across West Africa to discuss how to use technology to navigate various locations with ease. And I have Samuel Elizoi, He's a business development and marketing lead. And then Gerald Kwesi Bimpong, account manager for Sambu's Jewel Special Limited. They are the organizers of S3 User Conference West Africa 2026. Let me say good afternoon to them. Good afternoon, sirs.
1: Yeah, good afternoon.
0: I hope you're doing well. Anita, I can't hear them. Come check the microphone for me. Okay. All right. So this is Joy 99.7 FM, Showbiz A to Z. And in a moment, we're talking a bit of location intelligence. We're talking a bit of geographic information systems.
2: Microbial properties.
0: Okay. We're talking all that. Hello. Let me hear your voice again.
1: Hi.
0: Okay. I think your voices are low. All right. Who is Samuel Elizoi?
1: Yes, I am.
0: Okay, you are. And I can hear you. I can hear you. And then Gerald. All right. So let's talk about Sambu's Geospatial Limited. What do you do? Let me start with you, Samuel.
1: Okay. Thank you very much, and good afternoon to you and to your cherished. Sambu's Geospatial is one of West Africa's leading geospatial technology companies. We've been in business for over 3 decades in the sector. We have supported government agencies, private businesses, educational institutions to help them utilize location data to make better decisions. We operate in 6 countries.
0: Okay.
1: Ghana, Gambia, Gabon,
0: oh, wow.
1: Liberia, Nigeria, and Sierra Leone. We are headquartered in Ghana here. But we have 2 offices in Nigeria,
0: brilliant.
1: One in Lagos and Abuja as well. We are the authorized distributors for Azure's ArcGIS software. That's what we are popularly known for. But we are also in collaboration or partnered with some industry giants as well. That includes Trimble.
3: Yep.
1: They manufacture the Trimble GPS devices as well as survey devices.
3: Yep.
1: Wingtra. They manufacture the Wingtra drones as well. And then finally, NV5 Geospatial. They manufacture the NV suite of softwares. For solution offerings, we cover end-to-end geospatial intelligence solutions. And so that includes data collection solutions. For example, maybe drone mapping. We also carry out spatial analytics, database management, enterprise GIS, capacity building as well, just to name a few.
0: All right. So that's Sambu's Geospatial Limited.
1: Yeah.
0: And you're also the organizers of the S3 User Conference West Africa.
1: Yeah.
0: And it's returning to Accra after its debut in 2005.
1: Yeah, actually it debuted in 2024 in Abuja, and then it went to Lagos. That was last year, and it's coming home here in Accra.
0: Coming home, I like that. Coming home.
1: Yeah.
0: So, what is it all about, this S3 User Conference?
1: Yeah, so the S3 User Conference is the largest annual gathering of geospatial professionals. It brings together.
0: No, you explained geospatial.
1: Oh yeah,
0: you can't just go away like that.
3: We'll get to that. Don't worry.
1: We'll get to it.
0: Yeah.
1: So it's the largest annual gathering of geospatial professionals. It brings together government leaders, policymakers, and development partners to share ideas, showcase innovations, and also explore how location intelligence can be used to address real-world challenges.
0: Yeah.
1: And so this year's conference, like you mentioned earlier, is taking place here in Accra from the 15th to the 16th of September 2026 at the Mövenpick Ambassador Hotel. The theme for this year's conference is connecting data, creating value, building West Africa's geo ecosystem. So that is the theme for this year. And so the conference is basically designed to inspire collaboration, knowledge sharing, and also to demonstrate how geospatial technology can be valuable in national and regional development.
0: I don't want our listeners to get lost in this conversation. So Gerard, are you going to explain what geospatial is?
3: Let's
0: talk about that.
3: All right, thank you very much.
2: Yeah, so I'll break it down. So that word geospatial is an amalgamation of two words, right? Geo and spatial.
0: Okay.
2: Geo referring to the earth where we find ourselves.
0: Okay.
2: And spatial referring to space.
0: All right.
2: So any space on the earth is essentially referring to any location on the earth. That's what we talk about, geospatial.
0: Okay.
2: More specifically, GIS. I think you also meant you also heard
0: and
2: about
0: GIS, that. Is geographic information system. Systems. What is
2: exactly.
0: that?
2: Right. So GIS is like geographic information systems. Think of it to the layman. Think of it as Google Maps, but with an added layer of intelligence. Right.
0: Okay.
2: We all interact with Google Maps in one way or the other. If you are picking your Uber from one place to the other, the map you're looking on is running on Google Maps. GIS is similar in that regard, right? But it is more than just that. If, for example, government wanted to set up hospitals somewhere, right? Something has to inform the decision on where that hospital will be situated. And GIS enables you to combine the different factors you would consider before you site that hospital. If, for example, emergency services wanted to understand where would be the fastest route to respond to an emergency situation, GIS helps you optimize that route and then get to those that need the help that they need. Again, we experienced flooding here in Accra recently, right?
0: Yeah.
2: But GIS would be able to allow the relevant agencies to forecast and see exactly where those areas that are prone to flooding would be. You can simulate to the degree to which these areas will be affected. And so that is what GIS is all about. And those are the kind of things that GIS supports in our day-to-day lives.
0: Okay, and let's talk about how beneficial the S3 User Conference is going to be to us as Ghanaians. Let me go to you, Samuel.
2: Okay, so I'll take that, Kwame. So to the everyday Ghanaian, right? It is important because it affects you in ways that are not readily apparent to you. If, for example, you bought today, we see that development is springing out towards the outskirts of Accra, right? And so utility services would have to hit those who are deciding to build in those areas, right? So the decision to expand the network is informed by GIS. And so that is how direct or indirect in this case, that's the kind of impact that GIS has in your day-to-day life,
0: okay.
2: right? For both electricity utilities and then water utilities, right? Mm-hmm. How they expand the network is informed by GIS, right? And then when you take also the example of agriculture, our food security, the decision for farmers to be able to understand where to even plant what is also informed by GIS. So when you walk out to your local grocery shop to buy your ingredients, you may not even think about GIS having an impact. But the fact that you have that vegetable here, GIS is informing the farmer that planted that where they even had to plant that in order for it to mature and get you their groceries.
0: And how do you determine that? Is there a technological system that is available to me, an ordinary Kwame Dazi, to use to determine that?
2: Yes, that is indeed. And that is what we refer to as the GIS, right? That is the Geographic Information System. It comes in different variants, right? But we are, for us, primarily the GIS platform that we champion is known as ArcGIS, right? And that is available to you for you to use to perform some of these things depending on exactly what it is you want to do.
0: Okay.
2: So for the farmer, for example, with GIS, you can, if this is a commercial farmer, has about 100 acres, right? Before he decides to, let's say he grows maize, before he decides to grow his maize, he would assess the land, right? To see, okay, which of the areas are doing well and would be able to even support that specific crop maize in this instance.
0: Okay.
2: That process is modeled within the GIS environment to inform that decision on where he would grow the maize. Yeah.
0: So is that what you term location intelligence?
2: Exactly. Mm-hmm. That is spot on, right? The intelligence derived from that location where you would plant it in
0: so,
2: this farmer's
0: So case, yeah. the geographic
2: information
0: system.
2: Yes.
0: would give you location intelligence.
2: Thank you very much. You have summed it up perfectly.
0: All right. Because this show is for tourism, culture, and creative art, I want to ask a question related to tourism and art.
2: Sure.
0: So how can geospatial technology help identify or maybe develop tourism destinations across this country? For example, you know, sometimes there are even tourist sites that are not known to everybody. Yeah. How do you use GIS to maybe let us know more of these areas that are heading to a lot of people?
2: It's a brilliant question, right? Mm. And so if you pick the Ghana Tourism Agency, for example, they could embark on a campaign to map out all of these sites and then embed it on their website for people to even know where these ones are. So there are products that you can use, like story maps, for example, to create an interactive and immersive experience for users to even see where these tourist sites are, and then experience, get embed photographs, videos, walkthrough videos and everything. But all of this is tied to...
3: 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Let us surprise you.
2: One thing, the location of where all of these sites are. So you could even have something like, I'd call it, and this is me improvising, right? So I'd call it the Ghana Heritage Locator, right?
0: Oh, okay.
2: Ghana Heritage Locator. So all, depending on, especially for those of us, those in the diaspora who would want to visit Ghana at one point in time, they can access this locator and then get a first-hand experience, immersive experience of all of these places before they even touch down into Ghana and then get this. And all of this is supported by GIS.
0: All right. Yep. And for maybe filmmakers, event organizers, or maybe museums and galleries in the creative industry, how can we use GIS or spatial technology to even understand audiences in this space better for smarter business decisions?
2: Okay, so...
0: Sammy, are you taking this?
2: Well, I don't mind.
1: Well, okay.
2: You can chip in at any point, right? Yeah. So, at the end of the day, you would want to... Assuming you are embarking on a marketing campaign, right? So, say you're not having as many people trooping as you would normally do on a day-to-day basis as you're operating, right? You would want to understand where your existing clients are even coming from. Right. And based on even the demographics of those clients, you can use that information represented on a map to even see where our customers, our regular customers or regular visitors coming from. What are the attributes that they share amongst themselves? And where else do we have people of similar nature sharing those attributes? Right. Once you query the system that way, you'd be able to even determine, OK, if we were to embark on a marketing campaign targeted at this specific location, it could be an activation, it could be a float that you could do at this specific location to attract others who are over there to come in and then patronize your services. That is a way you can be able to.
0: All right. Yes. So how do we get to be part of S3 User Conference West Africa 2026? Sammy?
1: Yes. So to be part of the conference, you can follow us on our social media, Sambu's Geospatial. We have a link there that you can click on and just follow the prompts to register. It comes at a small fee of 1,040 Ghana Cedi for you to register.
0: Okay.
1: Yes.
0: Okay. Just that?
1: Yeah, just that. And then you have full access to the conference.
0: So who qualifies to attend? Anybody who registers automatically?
1: Yes. Anyone who registers qualifies. Yes, definitely.
0: Okay. And when is it happening again? Where?
1: It's happening from the 15th to the 16th of September.
0: 15th to 16th. Okay, yes. 15th. Yeah. To 16th.
2: Yeah, it's a 2-day.
1: So it's a 2-day conference.
0: Okay.
1: Yeah. At the Mövenpick Ambassador Hotel here.
0: All right. All right. We should be there, especially people in the creative industry. If you're listening,
2: by all means.
0: Our people should be there as well to take advantage of this one. Thank you so much, Samuel Elizoi. He's Business Development and Marketing Lead. And then Gerald Kwesibimpon, Account Manager for Sambu's Geospatial Limited. And they are the organizers of S3 User Conference West Africa 2026. Thanks so much for coming.
2: Thank you for having us.
0: See you on 15th and 16th September. In the meantime, guys, we're getting ready to say it loud here on the show.

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This is Showbiz A to Z. Time for Say It Loud, right here on the show. And here we speak truth and facts on issues related to creative art, culture, and tourism without fear or favor.

4 days ago, the National Film Authority posted on their Facebook page, and I quote, "The National Film Authority's Film Development Fund opens for applications on 31st July 2026. Starting today, we are breaking down everything you need to know, what it is, who qualifies, and how to prepare. Follow NFA socials and stay informed." Unquote. You remember that a few months ago when the film fund was launched, I came here to admonish the leadership of the NFA not to share the money among its members yet. I said that right here on Say It Loud. But it appears they have a different plan, and my opinion still stands. But the social media announcement, they are opening for applications. Philip, you can apply for a documentary. We've been doing documentaries at multimedia. We can apply for the fund. And the application opens on 31st July. I don't know why they're in a hurry to share the paltry sum of 5 million Ghana cedis out of the 20 million Ghana cedis promised by the government as seed money for the film industry. I'm saying it's paltry sum because if you consider how capital intensive filmmaking is, and then you compare that to 5 million Ghana cedis, I don't think this amount of money, if shared among the many, many filmmakers, it will suffice for their production. I don't think so. We want to spend 5 million Ghana cedis seed money. And I stress on seed. Seed money. S-E-E-D. Seed money. When we have not put in place more effective means to raise more funds for the fund. During the launch of the fund, which happened at the Silverbed Cinema, I was there. They shared a short code for donations into the fund. That was a good step. But I'm not sure that mode would yield any positive. It wouldn't be the best mode of raising funds. Maybe they should organize proper fundraisers to get more money into the fund. Get more money into the fund before you think about sharing the fund among members. I know you guys just want people to know that you are putting the money to use. But remember, the finance minister said when he was reading the budget that the 20 million cedis that he promised, or the government promised then, was seed money for the fund. And if only 5 million has arrived, it is not prudent to spend it yet. You don't eat your seed. You don't eat your seed. So if you've opened applications for people to come and defend why, what are you doing? You have a film, you have a project. Come, no, I don't think that this is the right time to be sharing that money. You may use some to manage the fund and other administrative works as mandated by the Act 935. But don't share that money yet. What you should be more concerned about now is to how to grow the fund. Grow the fund. 5 million Ghana Cedis seed fund has been given to you and you've opened applications for people to come and source the fund. No! Do not eat your seed. Whoever has ears, let them hear.

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1: 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Oh. 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
2: Oh, but you?
1: Relax. Momo day.
3: Hey, what funny.
1: Yes, oh. 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
1: Spot day. Ah, Charlie, you sure say you did pay back?
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1: So that anytime somebody else they need them, Momo day.
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2: Hey, you this boy. 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
1: Allah, motion.
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0: At the moment, we'll be getting into the big conversation for today. The PR executives are seated. Yeah. But I've been looking forward to having a Guinness pound of flesh. Let me ask you this question. What would you do if you borrowed money from someone? Eh? And instead of charging you interest, they demanded a pound of your flesh if you failed to repay. What would you do if the person is effo from the voltage? If it is Guyana, you are dead.
1: Joker.
0: Sounds unbelievable, right? Well, that's exactly the gripping story at the heart of Guyana's Pound of Flesh, first original African adaptation of William Shakespeare's legendary classic, The Merchant of Venice.
1: Joker.
0: Yeah, this August, Image Bureau, April Communications, and National Theatre, they present to you this hilarious, thought-provoking, and unforgettable theatrical masterpiece written and directed by George Quay.
1: Joker.
0: And George Quay is here today. It will be live at the National Theatre on Saturday 1st, Sunday 2nd, and Saturday 8th, Sunday 9th August. The shows at 4 p.m. and 8 p.m. each day. Tickets are at a cool 200 Ghana cedis. And they are available at www.imagebureaugh.com, or you can dial *714*46# for inquiries. 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Guinness Pound of Flesh is supported by Knee Plant Car Rentals, Graphic Communications Group, Joy FM, Hits FM, Joy Prime Television, and proudly brought to you by the Ghana Tourism Authority. Guinness Pound of Flesh, the story of justice, revenge, mercy, and the choices that define our humanity. Don't miss it.
1: Joker.
0: In the meantime, one area of Ghana's creative arts that artists haven't invested much in is public relations. They will do the budget for everything, and forget about public relations. For the past few years, though, we've seen an attempt by some of them to hire some creatives, some PR professionals, yeah? And I'm in the studio with some of them. Some will be on Zoom.
1: Joker.
0: Today, we're talking about why it is necessary to have PR executives for creatives. Now, joining me today is my big brother. Yeah, big brother. He is team lead for Image Bureau. Or some man can Bureau. Fantipim for me, too, no, too much. Bureau.
2: Yeah. Spell it like this. B-I-U.
0: B-I-U.
2: Bureau.
0: Bureau.
2: Row.
0: Uh-huh. Image Bureau.
2: I-U-R-O-W. Bureau.
0: Bureau.
2: Uh-huh.
0: Row.
2: Yeah.
0: Bureau. Okay.
2: Image. Enya Buru.
0: Enti no, niye cheme kufuda seka.
2: Enya na Buru.
0: Niye cheme kufuda seka ni skuno. Minti fan te pimfodi.
2: Exactly.
0: Okay.
2: Sesquicentennial anniversary.
0: Sesquicentennial. Sa word ni mean you see on my life. Image Bureau. Okay. And also, he's also a PR professional, PR and communications professional. Let me say hi to Jesse Japon. He is listening to us. Yeah. Jesse, good afternoon to you. Also, come Bureau.
2: That's my boss, yes.
0: Hey, he's your boss.
2: Yeah, Jesse.
0: And you are my
2: boss,
0: so he's my boss's boss.
2: I am Fuchinier.
0: He be the DBH. Odia near size bang.
2: Me and my height.
0: Because all the guys are your console, any size.
2: Patch your deck. Me and my height.
0: We are
2: presidential level.
0: We also have Vida Educhimwa Boateng, head of public relations, Benetton Music Group. Yeah, for Stone Boy. Vida. Kabrapini, sir. I'm a small boy, man, sir. You know when I got to know of Vida? Vida was a producer for Peace FM's Entertainment Review. Way back in 2009.
3: 2007.
0: See,
1: way back.
0: Way back. And Vida is here today to also help with the conversation. Yawodu Ayebuafu, Head of Public Relations, BYK, Beyond Control Medical. How are you?
3: I'm fine, that's all.
0: Yeah, great. And you also do PR for other artists?
3: Yes.
0: Okay, like RC?
3: So for RC, I manage him. So that's
0: That's not PR.
3: Not, but I've done PR for Mr. Drew, Olive the Boy, and the likes.
0: Oh, okay.
4: On this note, play Agenda for us.
0: Agenda.
4: It's too much.
0: Yeah, I don't know why Philip has not danced to that song yet, because it looks like a song that your waist will fit. Nanyao, everything cool?
3: Yes, everything is good.
0: All right. On Zoom, we'll have Edemensa Chotome. Yeah, certain man. he's PR executive for Empress Gifty Ochiame Kwame Tick, and I'm sure there are more. And then Empress Nita is PR strategist for Samini and Kweku Flick. You know, we have PR executives and we have strategists. Yeah. Mentioning them as well. Tiliakri Anipa is PR executive for Cracks Global. And Uncle Ken Adi, our own uncle, is broadcaster Joy FM. I wouldn't be surprised if he's done PR work in the past before, because he's a DJ, manager, Nanaya Redu, managing it. And he is also joining us here. And then Tony Asankuma is a film critic and founder, ghmoviefreak.com. Prior to this conversation, I called him and I was asking him, he's more into the film side. I asked him if he knew anybody who does PR for the film, for the actors of the film side. Also, Nimobia, he used to do that in the past, but now. So we'll be speaking to him as well. All right, so lady, gentlemen, and those who are on Zoom now. Oh, let me say hi to those on Zoom. I can see Tony Asankuma. Tony, good afternoon.
5: Good afternoon, Kwame. Good afternoon to your listeners and also your panelists in studio.
0: All right. Thanks for joining us, Tony. Let me see if I can hear the voice of Tilly. Is Tilly on yet? Hello, Tilly. Is Tilly on? Only Tony. Okay. All right. So let's set the ball rolling now. Let me start with George Quay. George Quay is a PR professional. George Quay has been in this business for a long time. Charterhouse PRO. At a point in time, he took a foray into other things. You know, not a foray into a different field, but he did PR for about 2 weeks or 2 days for Men's Good.
6: 1 month.
0: Oh, it was 1 month there. Yeah. Those days he was using Ni Amakui.
6: Still.
0: Yeah. Oh, yeah.
6: That's
0: remember.
6: My name, so.
0: Yeah, I heard you on a radio interview, and they said, let's speak to the PR for communications for Men's Good, and they mentioned the voice is George Quay, not Ni Amakui. George.
6: Yes, sir.
0: Let's talk about PR. What exactly is the work of a PR executive?
6: Okay. In this intro and mentioning people who are part of this conversation, you've used quite a number of words.
0: So many
6: PR
0: words.
6: PR strategist, PR executive, PR.
0: Yes.
6: It is one role with different categories of authority.
0: Educator.

0: more than what they hear. Because in this creative space, everything about PR is more of what people see, because what they hear would eventually translate into what they see, what they feel, and that would inform what they will say. That was why we picked that word image.
1: Yeah.
0: Because it forms the core basis of what we do, which is driven by PR. So the PR strategist is the one who sits up top, and in certain quarters they call them the PR architects. Then it comes down to the PR maybe manager, who will now work with PR executives. The PR executives would encompass all those at the bottom, those that are, some are handling day-to-day postings, some are handling media interactions, some are doing this, some are just sitting behind consoles and looking onto gadgets, just monitoring and weighing things and doing research to find what people are saying about you. All those people are executives. So the PR strategist or the PR person, the one leading the PR team, is the one who sits up top. And if corporate institutions and brand would take that role critically, they would realize that that is, if it were government structure, that would be a cabinet role. If it were a corporate institution, it would be a top executive role, because PR decisions are decisions that are taken at the time of management planning. So if it's an organization, for instance, your vision for this year, your PR executive or your PR strategist or leader should be in that meeting that designs what the corporate institution decides to do for that year. So again, I'll come to VIDA. If VIDA is part of BIM's team and is up top as a strategist or the architect, when Stoneboy wakes up on 1st of January and says, okay, I want to plan for the year, or maybe they want to do it in December or November for the following year, that very first meeting, VIDA should be in that meeting. Because everything you do not do it for yourself. You do it for your publics. You do it for your followers. You do it for your fans. And it is an interface between you and the publics. They are the ones that receive everything, every decision, even when you marry, even when you drink water. Even let an artist drink water. There was once upon a time a football thing. It was a press conference, and I think Cristiano Ronaldo got there, and there was a drink, and then he moved
1: it
0: aside and said,
1: yeah,
0: do you know what it did PR-wise, the statement that was made? You understand? So all those little things, once you're an artist, every single act of yours, even if you have a fight with your wife, your PR must be in the know. Your PR would have to speak to it at some point. Your PR would have to engage with your fans and followers, because every single action can either gain or lose you a fans or following, and it would eventually affect your bottom line. It would make or break you, and that can affect everybody who depends on you for their day-to-day upkeep.
1: So there is actually an organogram, like,
0: yes, it's got to be, there's a role. Yes, it's not everybody will call themselves a PR, but levels, a BTBHE, not everybody understands the job of a PR strategist or a PR architect. But yes, of course, you can be a PR person just because you have a sweet tongue and you can speak for people. So maybe that may make you, and I've told people time and again that the word of PR, though the work of the PR, though it falls within art, it is a science, because everything that deals with interacting with people, and if you want to be one of the best at the job, you need to learn to speak to people's hearts. That is not an easy job. Getting into people's heads is very easy. Very, very, very easy to get into people's heads. I can get into anyone's head. You can get into people's heads just by having a great voice and a sweet tongue and knowing what words to use at what particular time and having the ability of not looking for words. There are people, when they are speaking, you hear, they are looking for words. No. People that sustain and go and hold attention are people that don't have to look for it. So yeah, you can be a great speaker, can hold attention, but it does not make you a PR strategist, because you do not have what it takes to plan the signs and the vision and the wisdom and the thinking and the grand scheme behind the artist persona and dealings in the entire year.
1: Yeah.
0: That is the one who sits up top, and that is actually the job.
1: So
0: the rest, you can train anybody to perform.
1: So in effect,
0: yeah,
1: you have given us the qualities one needs to have to be a PR professional.
0: One at the top. Yes,
1: yeah.
0: At the top. Yeah.
1: Can you be a PR strategist without speaking to the public?
0: Yes, a lot of PR strategists actually don't.
1: They are silent.
0: You don't even get to know them. Yeah. They are there. They are the ones that plan it. They are seated there. There are a lot of them. Philip here is a great PR strategist.
1: That is why he sent me a question.
0: Yes, yes. You know, there are people that don't. And a lot of corporate institutions have them. That is why a corporate may have a PR strategist. Sometimes a lot of them, they sublet it. Look, there are a lot of companies in this country who have their PR strategists sitting in the UAE. Yeah. They plan and execute for years. There are some that we've had to implement at Image Bureau. The strategy has been planned from somewhere and has just been given.

0: to you, we're doing A, B, C, D, E. Yours is just to execute. But yeah, you call yourself a PR and comms person for blah, blah, blah. You take all the shine and everything. I recall when I was at Chat House, a lot of the things that I was taking thumbs ups and stuff for were designed by Mr. Yolo Ayade, one of the most intelligent men I've
1: ever met.
0: But yes, he would design it, he would plan it. Yours is just to go and implement and execute.
1: So, PR,
0: so there are a lot of PR strategies. Like I told you, it's a science. A lot of people know how to design it, but not everybody has the gift of the gab. The gift of the gab is the ability to speak to people. You may be a great PR strategist, but when it comes to communicating it, a certain Vida will floor you. A certain Anaya will floor you. A certain Tilly will floor you. A certain Tony will floor you. A certain Adam will floor you. A certain Kwame Dazu will floor you, because they may have what it takes to speak to the people better than you.
1: Wow.
0: So it's not the same. Yeah.
1: There is a strategy to it.
0: Yes, there is.
1: Let me introduce other panel members, and I'll come back to you. There is one question before I come to my members here. Adam Mensah Chotome is on. Let me say hi to him. Adam, good afternoon. Adam, can you hear me? All right, let me say hi to Tilly Ekwienipa. Tilly, are you on?
2: Yes, I am. Please, can you hear me?
1: Yeah, we can hear you loud and clear. How are you doing?
2: I'm well. How about you?
1: We're doing great here as well. Let me move to Empress Nita. Adam, we can hear you. How are you doing, Adam?
3: Tommy, I'm doing well. Energized.
1: Are you done emceeing the show?
3: Oh, we are on. Getting to the Nine Empress. There is another one waiting for me. They are even
1: showing the other. Take it easy, okay? Make some time for us too. Eh? Thank you very much for joining us. Let me say hi to Empress Nita. Empress, good afternoon. Okay, it appears Empress cannot hear.
4: Hi, family. Good afternoon.
1: Good afternoon, Empress. I trust you're doing well.
4: Yes, I'm doing well. How about you?
1: We're also doing very well here. So thanks for joining us, those on Zoom. Let me come back to George Quay. George, is there a difference between a PRO and a publicist?
0: It's all just words. They can play the same roles.
1: Oh, really?
0: Yes. But if you want to be very critical about it, a PRO simply means a public relations officer. You understand? It is just titles. You understand? But depending on the role requirement and the organization in which you're working for, or the brand you're representing, sometimes they are very, very thin lines, especially when you're representing people in the creative space. It's a little different, because I've always maintained that we are crazy. It is a little different when you're representing a brand, say this headset. And every brand needs a PR person, because somebody may decide to go on social media and say something terrible about this headset. I lost my eardrums the first time I used this headset, and then it's out there.
1: Yeah.
0: And then the brand is going through. It would require a PR person to come and start to alter the narrative. You'd have to change the conversations and all of that and all of that and all of that. So yeah, sometimes you can hire a publicist whose duty it would be to just put out things that you want to put out.
1: Okay.
0: That is a publicist. Just put it out. Issue press statements, organize press conferences, respond to things. Yeah, publicist, yeah, do it. But a public relations officer, it's like the next level after the PR strategists. Or a public relations executive. They can be at the same level, the officer or the executive, depending again on which organization it is and how they choose to address it. But a publicist may just be. So a publicist is usually used more in the political arena. So a lot of politicians and stuff may have publicists and stuff. Some musicians and artists may also have them. But usually in the corporate space, in the working environment, we have public relations executives or public relations officers. And yeah, showbiz personalities.
1: Yeah, and some individuals might combine a number of these.
0: Yes, you may combine a number of these. I mean, again, the roles are very, very similar.
1: Yeah.
0: But you just need to understand the offerings and requirements of each specifically, but mainly what drives it is exactly what you are representing. Your understanding and appreciation of what you are representing may show specifically how you should skew your act or your art, and then you know what to do better.
1: Let me come to Vida Duchungwa Boateng. She's head of public relations for Benetton Music. Vida, which of these descriptions fits you the most? Strategist, executive, professional, publicist?
5: I think for me, I wear all the hats.
1: You okay?
5: Yes. So I came in as a PR specialist, but then I combined the role of a publicist, the role of a strategist. for us at BMG, Benetton Music Group, we have a rollout, an annual rollout for the year. And then we make room for a few invitations that will come in between in terms of the shows and other private events that we're going to play. So for us, we treat Stoneboy as a product. So we ask ourselves, what are we selling? We are selling music. But then there's also the image bit of it. There's also the branding part of it. So we are moving him from just him self-expressing himself and then making him like a marketing brand out there, a viable commercial product that we can put anywhere across the world. So for us, that's a strategy that we use. So we are very particular about what he wears. Even it goes down to the colors that he wears, what he says when he's in public. We set the agenda for Stoneboy. This week, this is where we are going. You wouldn't entertain any interviews that will talk about that and that, because the focus is Beam Festival. So we are moving towards London in 15 August. That is the focus.
1: Oh, I get it.
5: So there may be other distractions on the side. I could take on those distractions when it comes to him and what he has to say, and he follows my suit. I mean, when I tell him Stone, these are the speaking points that we are going with, he is on top, he's at that level, but he listens. But sometimes before he steps out, he's like, Vida, I'm going to this place, I'm likely to meet so so and so Kwame Dazi, a certain Kwame Dazi waiting for me at Joy. I know they might want to pass this through. How do you think I should go about this? And then I go like, okay, these are the points that we want to highlight.
0: You are blessed to have an artist that listens.
5: Yo, he listens.
0: Because for a lot of
5: listens.
0: You, that is one of the most difficult things.
5: And I know Stone to the point that I may not have to consult him on things that I may not necessarily have clearance on, because I know his persona, I know his thought process. There are some issues that Kwame Dazi, you may call me, I will respond, and then he'll call back and say, ah, Vida, you spoke like you just spoke to me before you went on that interview. And so as we sit down, sometimes we have informal sessions.
1: Okay.
5: Having conversations about stuff, general stuff about life. I pay keen attention to his choice of words, his thought process, and what he says. So if it is about girl child empowerment, if you ask me about Stone's position, I will be able to tell you, because I've sat down with him and I've watched him talk about those things informally, thinking we are just having a general conversation.
1: Wow.
5: But I pick on those, and then I know where he grew up from. The Ashaman story, I know it at the back of my palm. The respect that he has for women, it translates in how he treats his mother and the wife and the kids. And even me choosing a female for a reggae dance hall act.
1: Yeah, man.
5: Wanting to choose a female to represent him in public, it tells a lot when it comes to him wanting to empower women. So when it comes to that subject, I know. When it comes to his work ethic, it is crazy. If you want to get Stoneboy to speak to him after 12 midnight. He's a night person. He's soaking himself into that mood 1 a.m. All the bangers, they were cooked from 1 a.m. to about 4 a.m. You know, so I know how to go with him with certain issues and even the timing. So for us, we are selling a product away from him expressing himself as an artist. What are the other perks that will make him a viable commercial product on the global stage?
1: So knowing the brand is very important.
5: It's very important. And you need to align with that thought process. Just like you wanting to be a member of NPP or NDC. If you don't believe in the ideologies of the political party, communicating will be very difficult. So when you see those PR, and I can't mention some names, I've seen some people making noise all over the internet. I bet you that they do not align with the ideologies of the party. Probably they feel, well, they are occupying some space, so they have to back it up with some noise. But if you truly believe in the ideologies, speaking clearly, it shouldn't be a difficult thing without insult or disrespect. You get what I mean? So when you see those ones, ask them, what is the ideology of that political party?
1: I don't know them.
3: I don't know
5: what
3: you're talking about.
5: For us at BMG,
1: yes.
5: When Stoneboy, you know, moves his right hand, we know what it means.
1: Yeah.
5: When he moves his left,
1: you know.
5: We know his temperament. I know how to go to him with certain issues. You might tell him, well, Stoneboy, you sounded silly. I may pick my words slowly and say, Kwame Dazi said you sounded this way. I may not necessarily have to use the word silly. But if I want to get a reaction from him, I know what to tell him. You get it? So for us, we are still on the product selling business when it comes.
1: All right. Before I move to Nana Yao Ayebuafu, what got you attracted to the brand for you to even accept to work with them?
5: I mean, I feel there was this era of fan base. I think we are even in that same era of fan bases where people feel that, we belong to this faction and let us do what we can to promote the act. I studied his work ethic. I studied his approach to his craft itself. I believe that if you want to foot anybody out there on the global stage, he is a viable representative for Ghana. And as a right-thinking person, you don't have any option than to align with such a person. So before I was called on to that role, I saw other factions, you know, bastardizing that act. You see Stoneboy mounting the stages with Davido, and then somebody will come out and say, he's a curtain raiser, trying to raise the curtains. I mean, there were no voices in the media trumpeting the fact that those curtains that he's raising will pave way for other Ghanaian acts to also have the opportunity out there. So if he decides to perform with Davido in UK O2 Arena and raises a curtain, he knows the kind of audience that he has at that moment and knows the kind of, you know, lineup of songs that to release. So next time, if he's footing OVO like we are doing 15th August, he knows that the last time that I raised the curtain for Davido, this were the lineup of songs that the UK market likes. And so for that reason, I'm going to release those bangers so that I get the energy, you know, pumped up in the auditorium. So I decided, well, you know, we need to speak up for some great acts like Stoneboy. There's no need for us to. I mean, the fan base is good. I mean, the competition, the banter, it keeps, you know, the craft going. But at the same time, we shouldn't lose facts of the fact that we need to, you know, put out the facts for people to know that these are the true facts when it comes to somebody's work. So for me, I love his craft. I love his attitude towards work. And I felt, well, if I'm asked to, you know, hop on this, it'll be very, very easy for me to do.
1: All right. Before I get to Yao, again, Yao. Mm. Uncle Ken is our godfather.
6: You wanted everybody to know us late.
1: No. I want you to say hi to us. Uncle Ken.
0: Yay, just preempting me.
7: He just wanted to report himself that he was late. They have heard you.
1: Uncle Ken, when you were not here, I said I wouldn't be surprised if you've done PR work before in the past.
6: PR?
1: Yes, for artists or for companies or brands.
6: Not the sort of PR that these...
1: But something like that, a quasi role like that.
6: These professionals do. When I came up with Nana Radio's first album, Anemia.
1: Anemia.
6: Okay, that was the title of the album I did in conjunction with Qantas, you know.
1: Yeah.
6: And everything about the product came from us. We did not hire an outsider.
1: Mm-hmm.
6: I attended all the interviews.
1: All right.
6: You know, Smash TV. Those days, you know, back then, Radio Joy FM in particular at the time. And I happened to be on Groove FM as well at the time. So I had two radio stations who were the most powerful then in Ghana to propagate the works out there for us, you know. So basically if that can be termed doing PR, in the true sense of the word.
1: You are playing a role.
5: Yeah, it is.
6: You know, that's what I did, you know. But not to speak for somebody. I can't speak for myself. I go speaking for somebody else out there. But I'm glad to meet... this one there is my son. So
1: yeah, he is.
5: I mean, it feels good to be asked, what do you do for a living? I speak for a living.
1: Oh,
5: It feels kind of good. Because you do it every day, but you don't get paid for it. Mm-hmm. But funny enough, we get paid.
1: Now, paid for it.
5: Yes.
6: You guys have turned it into in a situation whereby you have to pay for me to speak for you.
1: It wasn't like that.
6: Previously. It wasn't like that.
7: Yeah. Then some of us have been lucky. Yeah. I think I've been paid for it for like 20 years now.
1: All over.
5: Sure. You know, you do a jingle just 1 minute. Wajib bam. But then somebody speaks the whole day. There are talkatives around, though. They speak the whole day.
7: So I'm actually talking about speaking.
1: Yeah.
7: Just been lucky.
1: Okay, let me get to Yao.
6: No, I'm just saying.
1: Oh, yes, please. Yeah.
6: That
1: you're happy to have
6: this. Yeah.
5: You're happy to meet you too. Too.
6: Yeah, I've never met Vida.
1: Oh, really?
6: This is the first time I'm
1: actually. Oh, nice.
6: Somebody said to me the other day, "Well, you Uncle Kanye, I've never met anybody." But every time people come here, you say this is the first time, and it's true. You know, I think it's just because I keep to myself a lot. Mm-hmm. I don't go out that often, you know.
5: Godfather, we too, we don't go out often.
6: But you're very popular. Because I started watching her on TV3.
1: Okay.
6: Saturday afternoons.
5: Miss G's show.
6: Oh, no, not Miss G. Ajua Loud.
5: Oh, yeah.
6: That's GH1. That's GH1.
5: Yeah, George used to
6: be.
5: Oh, wow.
6: Ajua used to be your producer.
5: No.
7: I left before.
1: Way after that.
6: Okay. Yes, but I used to listen to that show on GH1 Saturday afternoon. I think 11 to midday or something.
5: Yes.
6: Oh, and that's when I noticed this lady and I liked her immediately. Then she had her hair in African style braids, and you know, it reminded me it reminded me of my mom, because my mom had so much hair, she never stretched it like they did back then.
1: Yeah,
6: but she would always tie it up in different, you know, and she was very, she looked very good days. So I followed her and her final post with Stone Boy.
1: Mm. Yeah. Mm.
6: All right. As for Tony, I read a lot about. He's my friend on Facebook, but he doesn't know.
1: I am Wafo.
8: No, listen, I'm not Tony.
6: Oh,
1: Tony is on Zoom.
6: Tony
1: Asankuma is on Zoom.
6: Looks a bit like him.
1: Tiliakwe Anipa is on Zoom.
6: Anna Philip.
1: They look alike, eh? Yeah, Tony and Nanayao. Yeah,
6: oh, so this is Nanayao.
1: Uh-huh. Yeah, we have Eden Mensah also.
6: Oh,
1: on
6: I know
1: Zoom
6: that one.
1: And then Empress Nita. Let me come to Yao Bwedu Ayebuafu, and he represents Beyond Control, BYK Medical. How did you get into the camp?
8: How did I get into the camp?
1: Mm-hmm.
8: Well, I was there and I got a call that we want you to be part of the camp. I think it took me like a week to kind of think about it. And after thinking about it, I gave it a shot, because after deliberating, Medical has been one person that I've been a fan of. I've had the privilege of even interviewing him whilst I was at Muse Africa.
1: Yeah.
8: And I used to say Aquashman, and he's a soul tomboy, so it's it felt personal. And I also looked at what we're trying to sell, and I felt this is something I can do to help a brother out, and I joined, basically.
1: So for how long have you been his PR?
8: It hasn't been up to a year. I think we officially started, I think, in November. That's when we started. So it hasn't been up to a year.
1: And how has the journey been?
8: It's been fun. You know, sometimes when you are behind the scenes, you don't know how big a person is till you enter into it. Because when I entered it, that's when I realized Medical was bigger than what I expected.
1: Because
8: just a mention and the number of followers that kept coming, it was amazing. And it felt good. And I think the first major thing we did was his concert at the stadium, which was another experience altogether.
1: All right, so George says something that for some artists or creatives, it is very difficult for them to listen to their spokespersons or PRs.
8: Yeah.
1: Does Medical listen to you?
8: Oh, he does. Not in... I'll be lying if I say it's 100%. I'll be lying. But luckily for me, I have a team. I'm not the only person.
1: Okay.
8: There's Nanaya. There's also
1: Pep Jr.
8: And we also have a godfather above us.
1: Who is that?
8: Oh.
1: A strategist.
8: Yes.
1: Okay.
8: I don't know whether you want me to mention his name.
1: Oh, you can mention his name.
8: I don't have his permission to mention his name.
1: That's fine.
8: And he hasn't publicly said it anyway.
1: All right.
8: Yet. All right. So it's a big team. And so we do our best. When we go to the team, because you know, Medical for the past decade has been successful without having the structures properly done. So it's usually difficult talking to someone who's been able to succeed without having, let's say, a PR person with him. But I believe he was very accommodating, and it led to a lot of conversations. And if you've realized, for the past 6 months, he's seen a lot of positive PR coming his way, from being an ambassador for Red Muse Top to entering into certain offices.
1: Mm-hmm.
8: That's not the Medical we used to talk about like a year ago, which had a lot of kind of harsh realities. Like you could see how the narration, but in 2026 we've seen the conversation to the extent that he was just a hair's length away from being Artist of the Year.
1: Senior man.
7: What? I mean, you want to go there? I was shocked that Medical didn't win Artist.
1: I know you say this.
7: But of course, like I always say, everybody who was nominated in the category deserves it. So kudos to Black Sheriff.
1: Yeah.
7: He also deserved it. So yeah. But I was rooting for Medical. I wanted Medical.
1: We saw that. We saw that.
5: Stoneboy is right here.
1: We saw that.
7: I've rooted for Stoneboy before. But I've never hidden. The thing about me is I find it difficult to lie about how I feel. Look, Stoneboy knows very well how much respect and love I have for him. I would easily lay my head on a plate for Stoneboy. He knows. I'll be shocked if he says he doesn't know. He knows. But years and their demands. You know, every year has who I think ought to be there. Let's be frank. This year, if Shatta were in there, it should have been Shatta considering what he did last year. What?
5: Which year?
7: The year just passed. This year. This
1: okay,
7: year
1: that's last. Not what we're talking about.
7: Yeah, no, that's not what we're talking about. But yeah, it is what it is. Okay. So yes, I agree with him when he says Medical.
1: Hey, that was just... okay. Yeah, well, let me come to you again before I move on to the other panel members. What is your usual routine as a PR officer for your artist like?
8: Well, for... using Medical as the case study. So for Medical, like I said, we have a team. And when we met, we drew up a plan for 6 months. And we had a goal in our target. Basically, as a figurehead, I'm also the one who speaks for the brand.
1: Mm-hmm.
8: And that is where my strength lies in terms of the dynamics of the team.
1: Yeah.
8: Pep is our liaison who liaises with the artists every single time. And Anaya, who I usually call the actual PR because I feel in the long run, she's going to be like the face of the whole brand, is the one who does the media relations for us. She coordinates the interviews. And also in terms of the stories we want to put out and all, she handles those pockets. Whilst our godfather oversees the general PR work that we do.
1: Why do you say Anaya in the long run is going to be the face of the PR team?
8: So the reason I say it is because of the different roles I do currently. Like I mentioned, I have an artist that I manage, RC. Okay. The bigger he's going to get, it means I wouldn't have the time to speak for the brand. You get me? And that time is coming.
1: So you resign or you play an ancillary role?
8: I think I'm stuck with the brand for life because it's part of my story now. I can't run away from it, you get me? So that's why I see Nanaya as like the face of the brand.
1: All right.
8: Going forward, you get me? But that's as and when the time comes.
1: Let me say hi to Tilly Akwenipa. Tilly, can you hear me?
9: Yes, I can hear you, Kwame. I really can hear you.
1: Okay, and Tilly is PR executive for Crax Global. Tilly, what do they do?
9: So Crax Global is a music distribution platform and it also has the agency side. So what we do is we take the music from the artist and then get it onto the DSPs. But we are also the official partners for Sony Music in Ghana, which means that we sign artists into the Sony system. And so basically that's what we do. And as the label, we have artists that we also work on there that's sort of have ties with Sony. So we have the big ones like the Ken Promise and Co. And then we have the Slim Kid, the Raven, you know, different tiers of artists and then how we put their project and their stuff out. But generally, the Crax Global is a music distribution platform like the DM, like Ditto and the rest.
1: Okay, so by this, are you saying apart from you being a PR executive for the company, you also do PR work for the individual artists that are on the label, on the company's
9: Yes,
1: table?
9: By extension. So, you know, some artists usually have their own management team, and some of them, they are even on labels themselves. They have their own labels, and we are the distribution platform. However, as we work together with them, and especially for the artists that we have on, someone like Raven is with Legacy Life, but he also works with, distributes with Crax Global. So whilst we are doing PR for Crax Global, one way or the other, you also have to, you know, check their things and make sure that everything is in order with them, because they are artists that we are working on. So anything that harms their reputation harms the business. So obviously, you have to also watch their back for them.
1: How easy or difficult is it doing that job for the company and for the individual artists that are on their table?
9: I think for company itself, it's not that difficult, because the company, you know where, you know the goal, you know what the company is, and you know what it is you want to do with the company when it comes to strategic planning for the company, the reputation for the company, and in certain rare situations, crisis management for the company. That is the core of the PR. But you see, with the artist, it's human. Their behavior is like, it's an always on activity. You really don't know what will happen. Sometimes it might not even be the artist. It might be a fan. It might be somebody in their management team. So it's like the artist side is a bit like you cannot predict it. But with the company, you know, it's mostly about managing relationship with your stakeholders. Who are your stakeholders? My artist, the internal workers, they are part of my stakeholders, the labels that we work with, Sony Music. So we for the company, we just know our stakeholders. We know how to manage relationships between the stakeholders. But the artist side, Charlie, you wake up when the artist posts something, like you make one, because, you know, human behavior, human nature, it's very unpredictable. But the company itself is not as stressful, trust. It's not as stressful.
1: Before assuming this role for Crax Global, you did a short work or piece of work for Kim Promise prior to their TGMEs last year. How did that impact your career as a PR executive?
9: Actually, it was the springboard. It was the springboard to things I didn't even know existed in the PR world. As a matter of fact, what I was doing before I did my master's, it was just a tip. Like, it was the surface level. So, you know, Kim Promise distributes with, as I said, Crax Global, and then they signed into the Sony system. So this was some form of an extension of the work I did with him. Now, the fact that I'm in school now, actually doing my master's in PR and marketing, now I get to see the broader side of PR. And see, the talking part itself is just a bonus. If you're a PR person, you can talk, it's bonus. That is all. The real, and I think George mentioned it earlier, they are there, they are the back, knowing how to talk, yeah. But in certain situations, you don't even need a PR person speaking. Your ability to even train the right person to speak to the right issue to get the right results is something you should know as a PR strategist or executive. So the talking part, yeah, I think for some reason, some of the things I did, it could cut for PR, but there was a bit more to it that going to school has opened my eyes to. And I'm like, oh, wow, this is sweet. This is sweet. So, yeah, the work I did for Kim Promise was the springboard that actually took me through the right channel, which is the education side of it. And then now working as the head of PR and marketing with Crax actually gives me the two sides of it. So I'm having the school work, the academia, plus the practical. So yeah, fully active, top almost PR experience that I'm having right now. It's been hectic, but it's been such an exciting experience, trust me.
1: All right, let me talk to Empress Nita before I come to Tony. Empress.
10: Hi, Kwame.
1: Okay, so Empress, you currently work with Kweku Flick and Samini, right?
10: Yes, I do.
1: And for how long have you been working with Samini?
10: For over a year. For Samini, over a year. Kweku Flick, we are in our fifth or sixth month.
1: Okay, yeah. And for the past, I think, few years, you were with Famie?
10: Yes, I was with Famie. I worked with Famie for over four years. Yeah.
1: What have you learned so far from being a PR executive for these artists?
10: Right. I think that for me, before I work with a client or an artist, I try to become the person's friend, because you need to know who you're working with. The bad sides of the person, the good sides, how the person can even flip in a second, what exactly to even say to the person, how to even speak to the person. So first of all, I'll make sure I try to be like friends with you, not friends like, you know, to that extent, but I make sure I try to get to know you better, hang around with you, you know, spend time around you, like studio time, personal times and all that. With all this, I get to know who I'm really working with and how to even maneuver my way around the person. But yes, it's been a challenge, I mean, positive and negatively. Every artist has their way and how they react to situations. Some listen, some do not listen. And even in situations whereby they do not listen, I've found a way to, or I always find a way to explain and make this person understand why we need to do A, B, C, and why it is necessary for you to get involved in it. There are some that will still say no, then it means that the plan has to change a bit. But I always find a way to work around these people, because like we've all agreed to, they are humans and they all have their attitudes. For me personally, I'm not the type that would probably be out there speaking for artists. I'm mostly behind the scenes. Anyone that knows me knows that I'm mostly behind the scenes. I do not do a lot of talking, but I'm mostly the one planning, doing all the brainstorming and strategizing with the artists and planning with the artists. So my work is more behind the scenes than in the limelight or out there. I do not like talking out there. I do not like speaking for artists, but when the work is supposed to be done, I'm mostly available to do the job for whoever it is. Yeah.
1: I know you communicate well. Is it intentional not to speak for the artist and just be a strategist behind the scenes?
10: I think that I really do not enjoy talking out there. I really do not like speaking for people. I mean, when the time comes or when there's a period where I really need to do that, yeah, I can, but I just do not like speaking. For some reason, I do not know why. But I enjoy doing all the brainstorming, all the planning, all the deep thinking and all that work, you know, behind the scenes. So if you really know me, you know that I'm the type that I'm always in my corner trying to make things happen. And I like to make big things happen. I like to do big things too. So it's not about speaking. Sometimes you just need to put it into action for whoever you're working with to see the results.
1: Amazing. Let me talk to Tony Asankuma. Tony Asankuma has done some PR work for some filmmakers and actors in the past. Currently, he doesn't do that. He's a film critic and the founder of GHMovieFreak.com. While we were preparing for this show, I called him and asked him, can you get me any PR professional from the film side? I said, bruh, as far as I know, there is none. Tony!
11: Sorry.
1: Oh, your voice is down.
11: Can you hear me?
1: Yeah, I can hear you. How are you?
11: Yes.
1: Okay.
11: I'm fine.
1: Okay. All right. All right. So let's talk about PR and the film industry.
11: Right.
1: I asked you to give me some names of people in that area who do PR, and you couldn't get even one. Why?
11: Kwame, I believe if they exist, I would know them. Because of the work I've been doing for the past 12 years, I believe that if there was anybody that was specifically dedicated to film PR in Ghana, I would know. As far as I can remember, I can confidently say that I've been the only person that has worked in that capacity, and I know this because I have, you know, worked on certain projects. I've worked with certain actors to develop PR plans for them. I believe the reason why
1: Tony, are you saying you are the only person who has been PR to people in the film industry?
11: Well, I mean, if there's anybody, the person should come out so that we know. Because I have...
1: I know Yemi Baba.
11: So let me explain something. And I was coming to that. A lot of our film people believe that what PR essentially is to have a blogger who is following them around with a camera. Yes, I've said it. That's what they believe PR really is. Having a blogger who is following them around with a camera and making sure they record all their interactions with people and putting it on the internet. No. Rarely do you see a film campaign that has been strategized to a point where the communication, the language, I mean, even the target audience has been identified properly and certain measures have been put in place to be able to reach that target audience. And I was going to say that the reason why we don't have that is because for a very long time, the industry has seen film PR as not really secondary, but tertiary, right? They've figured that, oh, as long as the film is done, I will find a way to sell tickets. But just said something very profound, that PR is a science, right? And film being a product, there's a scientific way that you would have to sell it. Yeah, especially when it has to do with the themes, the subject matter of the film, and even most importantly, the target audience of the film. If you have all those elements dialed down from the very beginning, you would approach your PR in a strategic way to ensure that the right people get the message and the right people will be willing to come out to see the film. Again, another reason why that has not existed is because I personally have sat down in meetings with film industry people to draw a plan for them. After the first meeting, it's over. You don't hear back from them. Either they don't, they are no longer interested, or they think it's too expensive of a route to take in promoting their film, right? So you go in for a meeting, you draw a plan, you tell them these are the strategies you should use in promoting the film. Okay, they'll be like, okay, I think this is brilliant, I'll call you back. Few months later, all you see, or few weeks later, all you see are posters or flyers for the film. And to a large extent, they believe that that is all the work they have to do to promote the film. So that's how come there are not any specific people that are beating their chest and saying,
1: Tony,
11: that, okay,
1: let me chip in this. So I just had information from Edemen Sanchotome. We have Francis Addo for Yvonne Nelson. He was with Daily Guide. We used to have Attractive Mustafa. I don't know if he still does for any actor.
11: I'm not attractive.
1: Yeah, so Francis, Attractive, these people I know did some work for some of these actors in the past, but I don't know if they still do now.
11: Granted.
1: Yes.
11: Granted. I believe yes. If these names you mentioned have played roles, looking at the people that you mentioned that they work for, it's very believable because, like I said, only a handful of our industry people, film industry people, are willing to go that route and have somebody who is dedicated as a PR strategist and not necessarily have just a blogger following them and saying that is my PR guy.
1: Okay, and then there is also Ochiami Akwadanyami for Lewin. Ochiami Akwadanyami for Lewin. Tony, why are you laughing?
11: No,
1: Ochiami Akwadanyami.
11: Not to throw him under the back, but this is their very last press meeting.
1: Yes.
11: Does that sound like somebody who understands PR? Does that sound like somebody who understands
1: According
11: PR?
1: To the education we had from George Quay, we have PR strategists.
11: Okay.
1: We're talking about Lewin's PR.
7: PR strategists, they are PR executives, they are PR, and they are spokespersons and photographers. Yeah. You understand? They are photographers, videographers, and spokespersons. Let's be careful what title we give to who. Every role is relevant.
11: Yes.
7: Let us not call people what they are not, because again, we may confuse they themselves. You understand? Sometimes it is easy to just throw words and titles about in this country. People love titles. But let us all be proud of who we are, what we do, and what we can do, and the service we offer. Shine or brighten your corner, and you'd attract people to come after you. So if I'm
0: following Kwame Dazi with a camera and cataloging his story. It is a very important role. Once upon a time, Osajafo Dr. Kwame Nkrumah had a photographer called Reverend Hesse. Is that Chenry Hesse or something like that?
11: Yes,
0: he was Chenry, a photographer. Chenry. He never called himself Nkrumah's PR. But he was proud of the job that he did. And thanks to him, today we have certain images of Osajafo Dr. Kwame Nkrumah that we can use to tell his story. So let us address people as who and what they are and the roles they play. Not everybody following somebody is a PR person.
1: Okay, well said.
11: Absolutely.
1: Yeah, Tony, continue.
11: I absolutely agree on that. I think, yes, to get the communication right, I'm not saying that it's wrong for industry people to have their personal bloggers. That's not what I'm saying. All I'm trying to say is that we shouldn't have to mistake those people for PR strategists or PR people for those particular, should I call them celebrities or, you know, actors. Let's, I believe that's why this conversation is even important, because at the end of this all, anybody that is tuning in will better understand what PR takes and better know their positions and their roles, and that would go a long way to shape things going forward.
1: All right. Thank you, Tony. Stay on still. We'll get back to you. Let me move to Edeme Sanchotome. He is PR executive for Empress Giftie, Ochiame Kwame, and TIC. Let me start with Empress. Edeme, so you do PR for a gospel artist?
12: Yes, Kwame, I do.
1: And then you do for secular artists as well?
12: Yes, I do.
1: Ampuchichi, baby, baby, awoho.
12: And corporate organizations as well as individuals where we do things for in the area of PR. I mean, you know, PR is very, very huge. Mostly in the media at times, what I see people talk about more and refer to as PR is mostly the media relation aspect.
1: Uh-huh.
12: Where people are booking interviews, people are sending press releases as publicists too, and people are getting them, media spotlight. I mean, mostly that is the aspect the industry highlights. But I mean, the PR, the essence of PR goes beyond just the media relation. It is part, but
1: all right,
12: it goes beyond that. You know,
1: all right, Edeme. Okay.
12: Aspect, yeah?
1: We will come to the work aspect itself. Edeme, listen to me. How different is doing PR for a gospel artist from a secular artist?
12: First of all, you know, PR essentially is about the relationship between communication. When you look at PR definitions from all angles, most important is which stand out is communication and stakeholders. So all of these brands have different stakeholders and they have different tones of communication because the stakeholders at times look alike or are not the same. So you always have to look at the kind of brand and the kind of stakeholders. And if you look at the stakeholders are DJs, the stakeholders are normal public and other people. So especially when it comes to music, if you want to do media relations, say for Ochiame Kwame or for Empress Giftie, I mean, you have a certain kind of DJs you follow to relate with. If you are doing something for Ochiame Kwame, there are certain kind of media you engage. So you look at, the message you are putting out, the kind of audience you want it to reach, and based on that, you look at the kind of media relations you do. So it affects the brands I work with, affects the kind of media relations and others I do regarding specific events they are doing or a specific story we want to tell. So, it varies, and the strategies are not the same.
1: Edeme, in the years you've served as a PR executive, what lessons have you learned?
12: I mean, the lessons I've learned is that, and that is, it's a critical area we need to pay attention to. I mean, if you look at modern trends of PR, that is where attention, a lot of attention is going. But most of brands have not looked at it. Crisis communication. I mean, I've learned to the extent that I think that brands and their team need to pay a lot of attention to crisis communication, which is also an aspect of PR we need to take in very, very important, because at the end of the day, you know, with PR, you are dealing with the image, you are looking at how you buffer and how you are able to bridge. And if the brand goes into trouble, it can bring down years of hard work and everything the team, the investment people have put in. And I think it is one area we need to strengthen, because mostly I see that when brands go into crisis and we are communicating, at times I see the responses are not very professional, or the responses are not critical, or the responses do not even like take serious the situation brands find themselves in and the consequences the crisis can have on the potential and future of the brand. Because I mean, some of the crisis can take you out of business, some of the crisis can let your brand, your clients move away from you, and that is money which is going down the drain. So I don't see why brands will invest millions, cities, dollars into their brand and will not pay attention to crisis communication. I think we need to be critical about crisis communication, because it takes away, for me, I think it takes away more from the brand than it brings to the brand. So if we pay attention, I think it will be something good and healthy for our brands and what we do. Because at the end of the day, the same value of brands should not be taken for granted. And as an industry, we need to strengthen that aspect. And that is why I really want to see a lot of more professionals, and also those who started as friends, to also go to school and develop themselves, so that when the brands get into crisis, they will know how to communicate. And I'm happy that I've seen some people take on the education aspect, so that in times of crisis, we can bring what we call the image restoration. We can restore the images to where they are. So, Kwame, we need to tighten our crisis communication aspect of the industry.
1: All right. Thank you, Eden Mensah Chotome, PR Executive for Empress Gift Tea, Chame, Kwame, and Tech. And you still tune in to Joy 99.7 FM. It's Showbiz A to Z. And today, we're looking at why we need creatives. Eden, we're looking at why we need PR executives for creatives or for the creative industry. And in the studio, we have Vida Educhumwa Boateng, head of PR for Benetton Music. We have Yao Bwedu Ayebuafo, head of PR for BYK Medical. Eden Mensah Chotome just spoke PR for Empress Gifty Oshami Kwame Take. 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And Tony Asankuma, film critic, founder, GHMovieFreak.com. 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Bureau. And Uncle Ken is broadcaster, Joy FM. And a former quasi PR professional executive. Uncle Ken.
13: Yeah, for somebody who
1: he said what? Anakin, you've listened to everybody.
13: Yes, yeah, I have, and I've enjoyed listening to their, you know, experiences on the jobs that they do.
1: Yeah,
13: and do so well. I feel that I don't know if it was George or Vida who raised the question about being able to communicate and communicate well. You know, I think it was George. Hello. Yeah. I happen to think it's not just about communicating. Anybody can communicate, but your communication should be persuasive as a PR person.
14: And strategic.
13: Yes, and strategic. You should know what to put out there to the audience that you want to get to. You know, back in the day, when there were serious record companies, all the artists were signed under a label. You know, there could be about five, six, you were asking, there could be about five, six artists under, say, Motown, or Solar Records, or Philadelphia Records, or Columbia Records. A lot of these artists were under them, but they all were assigned a PR person, paid for by the company. Because it is capital intensive, the PR work. Particularly if you have a notorious artist who happens to be in the limelight all the time and needs protecting, you know. There were some artists who got popular by being notorious. That was them, you know, their way of getting to the end. And the record companies loved such artists because they brought in the dosh, you know. And so they were assigned people to protect them whenever there was something in the... Nowadays, there are not too many record companies. And anybody can get up and release a song on his own label, so to speak.
1: Yeah,
13: you don't need to go through a record company to get noticed and have to go about paying the radio stations, the DJs in the stations, who most of these companies had acquired, you know, some sort of attraction. And so would always spend money on these people to promote their affairs, you know, as well as editors of newspapers and magazines back then. Now it's social media. Now it's social media. And the very few people who actually speak in person, like the Georges and Viders and co, are also doing something that is very good for the artists, because it's not everybody that's on social media. Some need to be heard on stations like ours, you know. So you need such people. I think that the sort of PR practitioner we have in Ghana is slightly different from what pertains sometimes out there. There are few who know the realm of PR, like you people. I mean, if you know the realm of PR, yes, and you work at that, that's fine. But there are a lot of people who, like George said, would say they are PR practitioners when they are in actual fact not. Yep. You know, yep. The ordinary spokespeople or whatever you have. It's all about who you're speaking for, how you're able to protect the person, how you're able to douse flames that start, you know, showing shoot-ups in the press. Form your relationships in the press, know who to go to and who to put out your stuff for you, then you're working well, because then it works well for some of those people. But it is a profession that needs to be taken seriously. And like in this country, a lot of the artistic professions are seen from the outside looking in as, oh, Obi Abetmiya, so long as you can talk, you know. But a lot of people talk rubbish. There's a lot of piffle out there, you know, by a lot of people. So if you are going to talk, talk well-structured and make sure that what you are putting out does not conflict what your artist might accidentally go to say somewhere when you're not there. So kudos to them for the work they're doing. We might also not forget that there are PR practitioners who do not speak out. But write.
0: Design.
1: Yeah.
13: And, you know, those people are also very important, in, but they are for a certain niche crowd, you know. In our situation in Ghana, you have to go out and be, sometimes be in the gutters. What I want to know from them is, would they deliberately lie about their artists or brands?
1: Okay. Vida.
13: To protect
1: them. Yeah. Ken is asking a question.
5: Okay, I think for us. Okay.
7: Let me.
1: George wants to.
13: George, don't answer. Start. I want Vida to answer.
7: Okay, Vida, go ahead.
1: Okay,
7: Vida,
1: no, Vida, start.
5: For us, I think for us as PR, we may or we could be allowed to make petty mistakes, and then him being the overall the top artist can come up and come and rectify whatever anomaly there is. It's just like you speaking for Joy FM, and imagine Kwesi Chum, big man, making that grave mistake, and then you, an employee, coming to rectify it. It doesn't sit well. So you could make an error, and oh, But I said I had 2 awards, but indeed it was actually 3. The other one, I put it away for so and so reasons, but it is worth counting as part of the awards that I have won.
1: Will the public not consider that as rather not knowing?
5: I'm not saying that I will make mistakes.
1: It is a hypothetical situation.
5: It could be.
1: I know, right?
13: No, so but I asked you if you would.
5: I wouldn't because the brand is clean. You get it. The brand is clean, so that we don't need so all those little extras. Make our point known or to put our point across. So for us, we'll not deliberately sit down and lie. And in today's Ghana, where you can easily fact check, I don't think anybody can dwell on lies and survive in this

0: George wants to tell you how to post stunts.
1: No, I'm not telling you how to
2: or post how to lie.
3: You recall that in the beginning of my submissions, I did mention, I mentioned the aspect of the PR strategist. Mm. Sometimes, depending on what you're selling, there are things that you deliberately put out. Right, because of the kind of effect that you want
2: that
3: to generate.
2: Or it could be a lie.
3: It may not necessarily be a lie, but literature has terms like hyperboles and exaggerations.
2: Agenda.
3: You can blow it out of proportion.
2: You set the agenda.
3: You understand? You said you can blow it out of proportion, you know, just to, get the talkability and everything going and all of those. It is not a lie. You can exaggerate it or downplay it, but the worst thing any PR practitioner can do would be to tell a flat lie. You can never, it will come back and bite you someday.
4: George, your friend Prosper Kwasi, National Theatre, he says they are truthful lies.
3: I do not know what he means. Maybe he can explain it. I mean, I've heard expressions like white lies. The Ghans have an expression that goes like "anokwalini dra shia" or "anokwalini dra ma ayie." That is the concept of silence also being a PR tool. You understand? I would not tell a lie. I'd rather go silent.
0: All right.
3: That is why the Americans have something called the Fifth Amendment. You understand?
4: Yeah. But put that up.
3: Yes. I would rather not say a word. If I know I'll be compromised in any way, or if I know I'll be shooting the artist or the brand I'm representing in the foot. However, if it is something that involves other people, they are third parties, and there is a need to own up, apologize, and redress, it is also important and mature to do so. You see, the concept of PR, I've always believed, as we were taught some time back, stands on three legs. Ethos, pathos, and logos. Ethos being ethos being the honesty and trustworthiness part of it. Logos being the logical aspect of it. And pathos being the emotional aspect of it. And that emotional aspect is what brought out the word Uncle Ken used, persuasive communication. Sometimes your communication does not have to necessarily be persuasive based on the effect you want. Sometimes you could be aggressive.
4: Right.
3: And again, speaking quickly to what Adam was saying, you do not have to wake up in the morning necessarily plotting or planning for crisis communication when you've done your homework well. The entire job of PR is proactive. Crisis communication is reactive. It is for unforeseen circumstances. Nobody wakes up planning for unforeseen circumstances per se, but in everything, including PR, you prepare for the worst and hope for the best. So you just need to make sure that in your planning, you've made provision for unforeseen circumstances.
0: All right.
3: And then put in structures to deal with them or mitigate them.
0: Thank you very much.
3: So I don't
0: George.
3: Think they would ever tell lies.
2: No, we don't. We've never done this.
0: Joe 99.7, Showbiz A to Z. Beautiful conversation here talking about why creatives need PR executives. It's been insightful so far. You can send in your questions, your comments, reservations at 055-111-1197. In the meantime, this August there is a new play.
5: Joker.
0: We are not playing, but we will do the play. Image Bureau, April Communications and National Theatre proudly presents this hilarious, thought-provoking and unforgettable theatrical masterpiece.
5: Joker.
0: Written by George Quay and directed by him. When George Quay is here, you can't say Bureau, you say Bureau.
3: No, no, Uncle Ken actually is one of the first people to push for that, for people to pronounce it right.
0: Oh, yeah.
3: Kudos to Uncle Ken, yes?
0: Kudos, not kudos.
3: No, it's not kudos.
0: It's not kudos. Kudos.
3: Kudos.
0: Dos.
3: That's the pronunciation, yes.
0: Yeah, yes. Last week, someone said route here.
3: Oh,
0: guys, I
3: guess somebody says Kudus.
2: Kudus.
4: But Kudus is Kudus.
3: Kudus is a footballer.
4: Our player.
0: Yeah.
3: Yes, that's our player. That's our player. Yes.
4: Kwame.
0: Okay. Please let me finish with the LP. I'll come to you.
3: Okay.
0: So we get ready for Guinness Pound of Flesh. Yeah, it's happening at the National Theatre. Saturday 1st, Sunday 2nd, Saturday 8th, and Sunday 9th August. And the play shows at 4 p.m. and 8 p.m. each day. Let me ask you this question, though. What would you do if you borrowed money from someone and instead of charging you

interest, they demanded a pound of your flesh if you failed to repay. This is no, it's not totally, this is true story. And that's exactly the gripping story at the heart of Guyana's Pound of Flesh. 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Guyana's Pound of Flesh, a story of justice, revenge, mercy, and the choices that define our humanity. Don't miss it. If you love tennis, please pay attention. We're inviting you to the official launch of the Gamache Tennis Open 2026. And this has been done under the auspices of His Royal Majesty the Gamache Manche Ni Taki Teku Chu II. And this landmark tournament celebrates sporting excellence, youth development, tourism, and community unity through the game of tennis, and will bring together government officials, the diplomatic community, the corporate sector, traditional leaders, and sporting fraternity, and the media. It's happening on 23rd July 2026. Time is 4 p.m. and the venue is the Gamache Palace, North Kanishi. And it's being done in collaboration with the Ghana Tennis Federation, National Sports Authority, Ministry of Tourism, Culture and Creative Arts, Ghana Tourism Authority. The Gamache Tennis Open 2026 is in partnership with Joy FM, Hit FM, Joy Prime, Joy News, Asempa FM, Adum FM, and Adum TV. 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Still here on Showbiz A to Z. In a moment, we'll be talking about other things regarding PR in the creative industry. We have a lot more to talk about, so don't go anywhere. Dina.

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0: It's Showbiz A to Z on Joe 99.7 FM RC with my dear right there. And some PR people are listening to the show. Kokonsa Kesta says, yay, George Kwe. We the PR people are enjoying this conversation with 3 fire emojis. You can also send in your comments now, 055-111-1997. It's round two of the conversation, and we're talking about the need to have PR executives for our creatives. Yeah, let me start with somebody on Zoom. Let me go to Empress Nita. Empress, can you hear me? Hello, Empress, can you hear me?
1: Hi, Kwame, I can hear you.
0: All right, so let me ask you this question. Are you the one that handles the social media accounts of your artists?
1: No, I'm not the one.
0: So they do that?
1: There are executives that handle them. Or sometimes the artists themselves, but then there's always a plan.
0: So you don't even have access to the account?
1: No, I do not.
0: If your artist posts something that you consider a mistake, how do you rectify it?
1: Okay, sometimes it's best to just let it go and then find a way to do all the crisis management and all that. Sometimes too, when it hasn't gone that far, you can quickly like eliminate or delete it, you know. But most often, before the people or the clients I work with, before they post something, they definitely, we have an agreement, like, because I am in charge of your day-to-day, how the audience see you out there. So before mostly they post something, they definitely let me know. Or sometimes we are in sync. Okay, we need to post this and that. We need to make sure we put this out there. So mostly it's rare for me to have situations like that, because mostly we are aligned.
0: Without mentioning names, have you ever told your artist or your client maybe to do something in the interest of the brand that they declined?
1: Oh yes. There have been situations like that.
0: And how did you feel about it?
1: I said earlier, I try to make it a point whereby I explain to you the need to do that or the importance of you to do that particular act. So mostly, we are mostly aligned. You know, there's always a way to sweet talk, you know, your clients and make them understand what exactly you are doing or the direction you want to go. But like I said, it's rare cases for me to have situations whereby an artist or a client would decline what you want to do. Sometimes they might not decline it entirely or 100%. They might also have like add-ons, like additions. Okay, why not we do it this way? Then we have to work hand in hand and make whatever it is happen, you know. But it's very rare with my case, because I always have a way to talk to my clients.
0: Let me ask the same question. Let me ask Yao the same question. Do you have access to the social media account of your artist?
2: No, I
0: don't. Okay.
2: I believe that should be a job for a social media executive to handle.
0: Okay.
2: But I don't have like the details of the social media, even though I monitor regularly.
0: You monitor?
2: Oh, yes.
0: But you contribute to what goes on the social media handles, as in sometimes write a post for him to put up there?
2: No, to zoom in on medical, no, because he's built his pages on a certain level. You get me? Unless it is something that we are pushing deliberately, then that one we can coin and suggest. Even with that, he has to kind of understand whatever he's posting, because he also needs to align with his brand. Need to come from a perspective of him doing it rather than it being promotional.
0: All right.
2: So he needs to align with how he posts on a regular on his socials. So even when he does it, you'll not realize probably this is from the PR team or business. You get me?
0: If you find out that he's posted something that is injurious to his image, what do you do?
2: I call the manager. That's the first thing. The first thing I do is I call the manager. Then we have a conversation, because firstly I need to understand why he posted that. because I can't just conclude this injurious when I don't know the reasoning behind that post. So once there's an understanding, then I also explain to him maybe so so and so and so this might not be perceived properly and all that. But I think this past week Olive the boy posted medical images and he added a dove. On a regular day it's a baseless post, but in our settings when you add a dove, people assume it's going too soon. You get me? So then we need to reach out and say, I understand that you are celebrating medical because people have a song that came out yesterday, but people are not understanding the way you posted it. Yes. So you have to have something to make it. You get me?
0: Oh.
3: Or lose the bet.
2: You get me? Because a lot of calls were coming. What is happening? What is wrong?
0: Eh?
2: Because people, I saw the post, media regular, but
0: people were reading meaning.
2: You get it? And so stuff like this. That's me. Honestly, the first person I go to shows the money. I don't go to the artist direct. I work with Kofi.
0: Okay.
2: Because at the end of the day, Kofi is more like the managing director for us.
0: So right.
2: And he understands the artist better because aside from being cousins, they've worked for all these years. So he would be the best person to send the message to medical in a way that he's going to, okay, kind of compromise a bit. So that's the usual routine.
0: Let me ask Vida the same question. Do you have access to your artist's social media?
4: No, we have
0: account?
4: People that handle that.
0: Okay, there are people that do that.
4: A PR page on WhatsApp. So for the things that go on to the record label's accounts or platforms, we agree on the wording, the brothel and all that to put there. And sometimes when Stone wants to post something about a particular topic, he'll go like, Vida, this is what I want to post.
0: All right.
4: Look at what I have written. I want to add this character. I want to add this flair to it. Do you think it's best this way? He'll go like, Monamote brothel. You know, put in something. And I'm like, oh, after reading, I feel it embodies the kind of flair and character that you want to put out. So let's push it. Sometimes I'll add a few, I'll dot the I's, one or two things, and then I'll push it to him, and you realize that he's posted it.
0: Amazing. Adam, are you there? Adam, Mensan Chotome, are you there?
3: DJ.
0: Okay, it appears Adam is still emceeing. Let me get to... let me get to... Tilly!
5: Hello.
0: Adam has come, please. Adam has come. Adam has come. Adam. Yeah, you cool down. Calm down for us, okay? Adam, we can hear you. Just calm down, okay? We can hear you. Can you hear me?
5: Yeah, I can hear you.
0: Please, who handles Empress Gifty's social media accounts?
5: I mean, she handles, and we have a couple of people
0: Adam, we experienced some feedback where you are now. Can you please reposition yourself?
5: I'm coming.
0: All right, so in the meantime... Yes, it's better.
5: I think I was using the earpiece. Can you hear me now?
0: Clearer now.
5: So let's go.
0: Please go.
5: Hello?
0: Adam, I asked you who handles Empress Gifty's social media account?
5: Myself and some of our team, members of our team.
0: Okay, so does it mean everything she posts is from you?
5: Come again?
0: Does it mean all the posts we see on her page are from you?
5: I'm sure that... Come here, I didn't hear that part.
0: Adam, we will reconnect with you again later, all right? It appears you can't hear, so let's reconnect with you. Let me talk to Tilly Ekwuenipa. Tilly!
6: Yes, Kwame.
0: All right. So, do you handle the pages of your company and the artists you handle?
6: Okay, so I don't handle, and I have access to the pages, the company page. So we have a social media manager who handles the posting, but everything, before everything goes out, I have to oversee everything, check the spellings, everything that goes out, I mean, they know, and I'm also logged into all the social media accounts just in case something I had corrected or something I had issued was not posted the right way. if the social media manager is not present in the moment to fix it, I should be able to fix it in the moment. So I always have access. I am logged into the account. However, with the artists that we work with, every artist for a company like ours, every artist has a project manager in the company. So Slim Kid has his own project manager in the company. Everybody else has his own project manager in the company. And so the project managers are logged in the artist account as well. So whatever happens, whatever communication we have in-house as Cracks Global, we make sure that the project managers who are the connectors between the artist and his team and then us, make sure they are doing the right thing. So they are also sometimes logged into the artist pages just in case the artist is not doing the right thing. We are able to see from the back end, or we are able to see and say, no, Charlie, this guy is doing this, let's fix it now, then we fix it. So we are always in there. But for the company, yes, I am in the account and I oversee every post that goes out.
0: So if you see that there is something unpalatable on the pages, what do you do?
6: First of all, I'll ask you to pull it down. Recently, there was one thing like that. We did a project with an artist, and the type of sound they were doing and the type of projects we were doing, bandanas, the various colors of bandanas have various type of, you know, meanings in various parts of the world. And the type of project they were doing and where we were pointing the project to, there was no way I could allow that type of bandana in the video. And they had gone to shoot the content and the artist has posted, oh, we put it all down. It didn't even last for 2 minutes. I will let you pull it down. Sometimes the artists, they are so mad. Oh, this is nice content. I don't care about it. And I pull it down. Then we'll talk about it. Because you cannot tell me that you've done something wrong and you want to rectify it. So the thing is still up. Why is it still up? Pull it down. Let's talk about it. So the first thing, once it's out, and that usually happens with the artists, because sometimes the project managers also do not have an idea on why this thing is bad. So maybe with the project managers, they are cool. Oh, we've got to shoot. Oh, it'd be dope. And artists get quite excited like that. Oh, the content we shoot, it'd be dope. But there could be something that negates all the dopeness that you have shot. But once I see it as a PR person, as soon as I see it, first I'll call the project manager, because for us, we hardly communicate with the artist directly. As I said, the project managers are the guys that connect with them. So we call their project manager and be like, this guy has posted something. What's up? What's going on? Take it down. Once you take it down, then the team will now call, why have you put down our artist thing? Then I will explain, we'll be like, oh, okay. So you sort of are the guardian angel watching over all of them. Like watching over everybody, but the person you communicate to directly is the project manager. But for company, which I also treat like an artist, I am in charge of it. Even though I have somebody posting, I make sure that I know everything that is going out.
0: Let me go to Tony Asankuma. Tony.
7: Yes, Kwame.
0: All right. So when you served as a PR official or officer for those filmmakers, how easy or difficult was it managing the things they put out on their social media handles?
7: Should I say fortunately or unfortunately for me, I didn't have to deal with social media for any of the projects that I worked on. But I do recall a crisis situation where we had to act swiftly, because this particular actor that we were working on a PR campaign for had gotten into a bit of a role with a corporate brand on social media. And unfortunately, that incident had already gone viral, right? So what was left was to sort of now manage the crisis and then sort of fix the situation before it could escalate. But fortunate enough for her management were a bit up on the task, and they were able to resolve the situation. Yes.
0: All right. I'll come back to you, but let me quickly move to George Quay. George, at what point does the PR for the artist have to come and apologize? In what circumstances?
8: The ability to apologize is actually a key need to have ability for any PR practitioner. It should not be too difficult for you, because, like I said, it's a science and you're dealing with human beings. Errors would come in every day. Don't forget, artists are very emotional beings. People that thrive on talent are very emotional. I've always said that we're all mad people. The ability to create exceptional stuff means there's a part of your brain. Why is not Titi Kakra? So we are not correct people. And I say we because I'm also a creative. And I know how I get sometimes. Sometimes you can even just be sitting down listening to radio, and something that doesn't concern you can even just annoy you. And if you're not somebody who can keep your emotions in check very, very, very professionally and do it right, you may just jump on social media and say something that may not be very, very nice. That is why you need to have a team that can easily, quickly apologize. The ability to own situations, accept them, and apologize. I recall 2023 December when we first staged The Gods Are Not to Blame. First two weekends it was great, and then we had to rerun and rerun and rerun. And one of the reruns, I think on the 15th or 16th of December, the ticketing company oversold tickets. People came to the National Theatre. They couldn't find places to sit. The place was so choked. We had put chairs in there. People were sitting on the floor. People were sitting on the stairs. People were sitting everywhere in the theater. We still had to turn people away. How can you not apologize for something like this? It was reckless. It was careless. It was a danger to everybody who had been packed into the National Theater like sardines. If any disaster had happened, I mean, it would have been terrible. So it was totally wrong. It was shameful. Image Bureau, April Communications, and National Theatre had to own the error. It was reckless, and we had to own it. We had to own it, come out, and issue an apology. And it is the same. You must realize and understand the fact that you're working with people. People can make mistakes. People can do the wrong things. People can say the wrong things because they are people. That is why the Lord God gave us the opportunity to confess our sins and ask for forgiveness, because even the Maker, the man that made us, knows that we could make mistakes, though it would be his wish that we did not make them. But if he knew we wouldn't make them, he wouldn't have given room for forgiveness. So you need to understand as a PR practitioner that the person you're representing, or even when you represent yourself or your brand or whatever it is, you could make an error. Even if you're selling a product, the product is being manufactured. The chain, the manufacturing process has various people working on various aspects. There could be an error at one particular part.
0: Right.
8: And sometimes you can check, double check, triple check. That is why in the world of publishing, there's something called printer's devil. Mm. Because sometimes you'd have proofread and gone over and still some small mistake go appear.
0: The way they paint it.
8: Yes. It will appear. And it is for those moments that you need to be a much bigger person to kick in your persuasive abilities, to own it, accept it, apologize for it, and move on.
0: Wow. George, let's talk about stunts. Stunts are part of PR, right?
8: Stunts are part of everything.
0: Okay.
8: Give me an example of something that a stunt is not a part of, and I'll prove you wrong. Your life.
9: Yeah.
8: Oh, we're all here. Life. How do we know that this whole thing we're here is not a stunt? By our makeup. How do you know?
0: By our makeup.
8: Yes, how do you know? Okay, how do you know it's not a stunt? But how do you know it's not a stunt? Have you died before? How do we know? By that, do you know whether or not this life is a stunt? Maybe it's a stunt. Maybe you put them there, let's see how they perform. We don't know.
0: Let's talk about PR stunts in our space.
9: Yeah.
8: I remember back in the day when I was with Chatterhouse and GH1, and we're doing the... I was host for the Pundits, mm-hmm. Was it? Yes.
0: Yeah.
8: And we had done an episode called The Dark Side of GH Music,
0: mm-hmm.
8: on which I had claimed that if there was any time anybody tried to bribe me in my history of somebody who worked on the Ghana Music Awards, any time anybody attempted to bribe me, it came from a gospel.
9: It was a big issue.
8: How did it become a big issue? It became a big issue because after the show, there were people that I called that I said, Charlie, I've said this on the show, blow it up. That's what people don't know.
0: Huh?
8: Yeah. Hmm? Because it would have just gone. It would have just passed. A lot of people didn't watch. That show was at 9 p.m. then. A lot of people wouldn't have watched it. It only became an issue when somebody, and if you go and check, you'd see. And if you call that, well, say, yeah, George called me and said, blow it up. That's a stunt.
10: Who was the blow?
8: It doesn't matter.
10: The blue upper.
8: There were people that I used to do. I did a lot of that with a lot of people. I did a lot of that with a lot of people so that we could trigger the conversation for the Ghana Music Awards. We did a lot of that.
10: But was what?
4: That could be detrimental to the brand.
8: No, George, it could be detrimental to me.
4: Could mean
8: it could be detrimental to me. And you sometimes have to weigh the options and then see, is this going to affect the brand or is it going to affect you? When you yourself, you are a brand, then you can take that kind of risk. Then you can protect the event itself.
10: But it doesn't mean what you said was not true.
8: It was not a lie.
10: But you escalated
8: it. It was not a lie. I just escalated it. Because, again, I did that thing for two reasons. I wanted to trigger a conversation around that to get it to stop. And it did stop. You would recall that later, there were some managers of some gospel artists who even came on radio to fight each other. I remember Zafanat Pania, is that his name? Was Mane Champong. And Sapi, who was then manager for Gift
10: Hetibon.
8: They were fighting about it, accusing themselves, because what I did triggered that. And they knew that I did not tell a lie. The gospel community did not like it.
10: Did that suggest they were the people you were referring to?
8: I did not mention names.
10: By inference.
8: I do not know how they decided to pick it up and make it a fight among themselves. But that thing triggered that. And I don't think it happened.
10: George, since you brought that issue, let me get a bit into that.
8: Yeah.
10: But after that, what we heard was that you were arrested. Your rule was arrested.
8: Yes.
10: And then Nia Iti Hamon took over from you.
8: Yes.
10: Was that a punishment?
8: No, it wasn't punishment. Again, it was good for the brand. For that particular season of the Ghana Music Awards, everybody in the country was talking about. Every weekend, every day, and you see, the eventual gain was the awards game. And that was the year where the opening act had about 10 gospel artists on stage, if you recall. There was a win for the brand. The publicity was free. It was everywhere. Everybody talked about it. And it was not exactly negative PR. It was not. It just created talkability around the brand. Why did my role have to be rested? My role had to be rested because it got to a point now, every interview that I attended, it was no longer about the scheme. It was about that issue. So that issue was now taking over the conversation around the scheme. So somebody else had to step in. And it would move forward. And
10: was that the only stunt you put while you were?
8: No, there were many others, but there were many, many, many others. There were many others to trigger conversation. And look, I wore the Ghana Music Awards like an armor. I loved it. I looked forward to it. I lived for it. And there were things that I planned even without the leadership of Charterhouse knowing about. There were some key people in the industry that actually, I'd go this radio station, if I go talk this, blow them up. And that will start. So yeah, it was. But you just needed to be sure that you were not telling a lie, because a lie would always come back to bite you. And I can say confidently that there was not one single time in my 14 years of talking or speaking for Charterhouse that I told a lie about the Ghana Music Awards, about Miss Malaika, Stars of the Future, or any of the brands that we handle. Never, not once.
10: Maida.
8: Yes, Uncle Ken.
11: Apart from the fact that you say that you triggered it for conversation, was it also a stunt that you triggered for talk?
8: Yes, I think I was responded to stunt. So if you ask me, I think that could qualify as a stunt.
11: A semi-stunt.
8: But sort of, you know, because sometimes you need some of these things triggered. In comms communication, they call it the stimulus response theory or the magic bullet. You know, for me, so that was my kind of a magic bullet. Because I knew, look, our gospel, they are very sensitive. Gospel musicians in Ghana, they are so sensitive. If the same thing had been said about High Life or Heaven, they no go mind Yusef. They don't care. You understand? They don't care. But the gospel people. Yes, so it had to be strategic. It had to be spot on. We needed to know who we were talking to. And it led to a beautiful opening act with about 10 gospel acts on stage singing to the glory of God.
10: Hallelujah. Please send us your comments and your questions 055111997. Vida, have you created a stunt for your artist before?
4: I can't think of any. You know,
10: a stunter.
4: No, there are people who live off stunts.
10: Yeah,
4: it could even be through beefs that we've witnessed. Yeah. But for a while now, I think it's outlived its relevance, because they will beef and come back and tell us, oh, yeah, share them, they are planning, we planned the beef. Because one beef that I was really enjoying was the one amongst the females, Frida Rhymes, Eno, Sister Fia.
10: The triangle.
4: Only for them to, they even fought at TV3. only for them to come and say, oh, we sat down and we planned it. And then the whole buzz, you know, just fizzles just like that. So for me, I think for some artists, it works for them. For mine, no.
10: It doesn't.
4: We don't want to pull stuff.
10: You've not tried small crab before.
4: Because it's not our character. It's not our person to do that. But for some, it works. And they are still doing it. They are here.
10: Why are you smiling, Yao? You have tried, eh? It worked.
2: Well, it's part. Because at the end of the day, talkability helps.
12: Yep.
2: In as much as Baida will say, maybe her artist has not done stunts. There are certain posts that he made on social media, to me, which are perfect stance.
10: Cryptic messages.
4: You know, we only said Sagodi Osho was going to be historic.
2: There was another one. But that was the stunt.
10: Would you call that a stunt, Vida?
4: No.
10: But it is a stunt.
4: It's a spare of the moment.
8: it's not a stunt. He's a strategic communicator. He's a strategic communicator.
10: I heard some people say he was watching a movie. True.
4: I told you that he's a night person. So his 4 a.m. is like your 2 p.m. So that one, they don't think he had sleepless nights. He functions in the night. So if you really want to hold conversations with him, call him from 1 a.m. to about 5 a.m.
12: Nocturnal.
4: Yeah.
10: But you have done stunts for your artists before.
2: One thing I've realized is, in as much as you want to do like positive stuff, people don't want to talk about it. You do something positive and you do something negative, the negative one will always be like the what
12: man
2: people
12: bites man bite dog dwell
2: on. I remember when I used to be a producer on hits. I think around that when Amanda and the Don started, you see waiting. One person who used to listen to us the most was Shatta.
10: Okay.
2: And we used to talk about Shatta the most.
10: Yeah.
2: Shatta would send message, more fire, more fire. But you know that on social media, it's a different, it's a different vibe. And the fans will be hysterical. But at the end of the day, we all benefited. What he wanted to gain, which was the weekly talkability, he got. What we wanted to get, which is the viewership and the listenership, we also got. So those are like some of the success stories. There are also certain stunts that you try and then you regret. You get me? So once in a while, as it's sort of showbiz, you need to kind of shake it small. It shouldn't always be that line.
10: George has cited his example. Which one did you try that worked for you?
2: Oh, I won't say here because some of this we still need that mystery around. We still need that mystery around it.
10: All right. Let me get to Adam if he's still on. And sentence man, let's see how he set his. Adam.
13: Yeah, Kwame.
10: We're talking about stunts. Have you tried? Have you done some for your artists before?
13: To some extent, because I mean, stunts are very unconventional, and at times they need to be designed in a way that the tone is able to unlock the media or the ears of people for you to take something through. We have done some to some extent, but I mean, not huge as, I mean, corporate Ghana would do. So, to some extent, but when it comes to PR stunts, Kwame, you need to be very, I mean, cautious, because it is not only that the because it is a stunt, it can make you go scot-free. I mean, when you are putting up stunts, you need to be very cautious of the laws of the country. You need to be cautious about religious, idiosyncrasies. You know, to be very circumspect about political inclination or the atmosphere, among others, because some stunts can breach some of these, conventions. And at the end of the day, it brings certain negative repercussions. I mean, we are all here when an artist put a stance that he's been shot, it later became an issue of law enforcement. So a stance is good. It gets you the media's eye. It gets you all the eyeballs. You must do it within the remit of certain, laws, you know? There are some you can do it peacefully. You know about Tour de France, Kwame?
10: Yes, sir.
13: Tour de France. Do you know Tour de France was as a result of a PR stunt?
10: Uh-huh.
13: You know, there was a Lyoto newspaper, pardon me for my French, and some people broke out and set up Leverlo. Now, that was somewhere in 1903. Now, what happened was that Lyoto newspaper started losing customers or clients. The newspaper circulation was going down. So the editor of the paper, Henry Desgrange, decided to stage a six-week bike race all around France. That's about a 2,400-kilometer race. Then the plan was that it was going to make the paper get attention of everybody in France. It was going to boost circulation because every day they are reporting about bike events happening, cycling events happening in France. Now, when they were able to do that, they became authority in sports. They were able to give their readers some daily race reports. Then they were able to, raise their newspaper circulations from 25,000 to 65,000 in 6 months. And interestingly, the other competitor, Leverlo, that newspaper died. So, today, Tour de France has become a very big thing. Brands have come in, but somebody used it to raise his newspaper circulation. That's Lotto. So it is a good thing. You can do a positive one and make a lot of, positive impact, but we must be very circumspect about the nature. So I always advise that anytime you want to do a stunt, do a lot of environmental scanning to know the consequences, where it can get you, and the bridges you shouldn't cross, so that you can do, and at the end of the day,
10: all right,
13: be successful.
10: All right, thank you, Adam. Let me move to
13: Tilly. On the apology.
10: Apology.
13: Yeah, you know, it's part of, when brand goes into crisis, there is what we call the theories to bring the brands out of the crisis. And one of the theory, we have image restoration theory. And image restoration theory has about 5 elements, depending on the crisis situation. And there is the evading responsibility. There are ways that you can also reduce the offensiveness of the matter, and there are times that you can shift the blame, but there are times that you look at it and you think that you cannot shift the blame, and what you have to fall on, and what we call the mortification. Now, in the mortification, that is where you have to apologize, and at times the apology must be followed with what we call corrective action, that, sorry, we did this, it will not happen again, because one, we've put certain measures in place. But you should make sure that whatever the situation is, the apology should be sincere, because people apologize and you cannot feel the apology. If you do that, you will not get the impact of the apology you want to put across, because it is not just apologizing will make you regain a certain trust, will make you build a certain confidence amongst your public, or control the narrative for you, or de-escalate anger against you. It must come out of genuine heart. So we need to, be circumspect and also know what we are falling on when we are in crisis, so that we may not fall on wrong things. I've seen a brand recently. Right. There was a story about a brand,
10: all right,
13: which has crossed into somebody's house, and there was some negative repercussion. The company issued a statement, and they tried to create a certain scenario. That statement they issued backfired. Now the company had to do corrective action to go and say that, oh, okay, we have solved this matter, and we have people on site doing the roof and ensuring that water doesn't go to the house of this person. So you need to know the situation and the kind of theory to apply so that you do not taint or taint your brand at the end of the day.
10: All right, thank you, Edem Mensah Chotome, for that submission. Let me go to Tilly Akrianipa. Tilly, if you can hear me.
6: I'm laughing here.
10: Hey, Tilly, why?
6: Okay, so.
10: Hey, Tilly, yes, you're careful. Tilly, let's analyze the importance of stunts. How important are they?
6: Okay, well, stunts basically is to grab attention. And hopefully you are grabbing the positive attention. For whatever reason you are doing it as a brand, you are hoping it's bringing something positive to you. Because mind you, a brand's reputation is built with a lot of things that we do. So it shapes people's reputation. That is why you say, oh, guy, we're in a brand, it's a bit negative. This one is a positive brand, those kind of things. So the brand image you are creating, you have to ensure that whichever stunt you are creating, which is basically to grab attention, is done the positive way and it's adding a positive light to you. That is all it is. So if you are doing something that consistently grabs negative attention, generates negative talkability around you, you know in the long term you are creating a brand that, you know, in future you may have to do a lot of reputational crisis for, because then you in your own way and with your PR executives have managed to create a very negative perception in people's mind. And mind you, in a line of business, in PR, it's just about perception. What people perceive about you. You can put me in a room, some people will not like me at all. Their perception of me is poor. You put me, that same me in another room, people, they will love me because their perception of me is great. So whatever I am doing to shape all these forms of perceptions about me is my role as a PR. So if I'm going to be grabbing attention, and then I'm going to be doing it the wrong way, I should know that it's actually going to, you know, mar my reputation in future. So the stunt is good, yes, but how you are doing it will determine the long-term ramifications for you as a brand. That's it.
10: All right. And I understand you want to talk about the apology bill that George raised.
6: Yes. I think Edem has done about Edem used a lot of words. So in the beginning, what we are trying to establish with PR is that PR is an art and a science. So there's a way things are done. And this one, anybody that has stepped in a PR class before knows it at the back of their hand because it's taught. And it's not something you will pick up if, let's say, you don't go through the school. You cannot pick it up. You might do some bit of it, but it's a whole system that ensures that the right thing is done at the right time. So it's just the situational crisis theories, basically. All it's saying is that if the thing that you did it, and then the severity, or you have a history of doing that, you have to issue a full apology. So it's not all the time that a brand has to apologize. No. In certain situations, it's not their fault. They are not responsible. You don't have to apologize. You just need to clarify. You need to deny. Certain brands I know in Ghana, if you say that they have done something and they haven't done it, they do, deny and attack, or attack and intimidate. Let me give an example. Some time ago, what's his name? This DJ. A certain DJ came, I think there was a big show, and he came to say something about Brand Stone Boy. Somebody had come to him to say that he shouldn't play Stone Boy song and Chatawale song, and it became, you know, and then there was a statement issued from, I think, Vida, saying that he should show proof or they will go to court or they will see or something like that. So what they did, because there was no proof or the DJ could not speak to it, the tactics that was used was attack and intimidate. So attack and intimidate is not a bad thing. That situation, it fits perfectly Do you get it? So it doesn't mean that because we are talking about Branston going in a negative way, he has to apologize. No, he doesn't have to apologize. If he hasn't done anything, there's no history of performance on that side, you don't have to apologize. There are so many ways you can salvage a situation without the brand apologizing. However, because of our community or our society here in Ghana, Ghana, dear, and I say Africa, dear, oh, dear, patrol, patrol. So in every situation, we're like, oh, patrol, patrol. But it's not every situation that demands patrol. And the PR executive, you need to know what the situation is, in which situation you are, and if you are doing denial, if you are doing scapegoatism, or you are doing victimization, or you are doing what Adam said, mortification, full apology, remediation, and repentance. So the situation and how it is attributed to you and your history in that situation will determine the strategy you use. But it is not compulsory that every situation, because you are doing the morning tonight, you are apologizing. No. The situation will determine the kind of management you use. But not say, oh, Tilly, they are saying that you have done this dynamic or patch, because of what? No. What has happened? Was, did I do it? Okay, do I have a history of doing that? Okay, then it's 100% full high responsibility. I have to apologize. And then now tell people how I will not repeat this thing again. Do you get it? That is there. But if I've not done it, I'll not come and apologize. Oh, Tilly has done it. No, no, no, I've not done it. Denial. And then I'll probably issue a attack and intimidate. You that you said this, if you don't give proof of it, we are going to court. That is attack and intimidate. Or everybody could be saying, I'll take one blogger, I'll take you to court. Scapegoatism. I mean, why a scapegoat? You see, there are so many things. But all these things, it cannot be thought on the street. Because as I said, there's an in-depth side of PR that you have to go to school to learn it. Because it's a science that is taught in school. Do you get it?
10: Yeah. Yeah. Thank you, Tilly. Let me go to Empress Nita. And then, Tony, let me start with you, Empress Nita. Your thoughts on PR stunts, how do they work in your space?
1: Right, Kwame, I think that stunts are very important when it comes to PR, but it depends on how you roll out your plan, you know. It depends on the type of stunts that you even go for. Before you decide on what stunt you want to even go with, you should also look at the brand. What fits the brand and what will even affect the brand in a long way. So in my situation, I study the brand and then I find what, a typical example was Famaye, right? Some years back, I think there was this stunt about Famaye getting married, if you recall.
10: Yes, like, I do.
1: Come again?
10: Yes, I recall.
1: Okay, yes. So it was all a plan into like a broader strategy, you know. So it was well calculated and well planned and written, you know. But I doubt a lot of people even could tell that it was a stunt.
10: So
1: you know.
10: So he wasn't getting married then.
1: No, okay, so let's look at this picture here. Do you recall the photos that came out on the internet or out there? It was him walking out of a court with a lady.
10: Yes.
1: Yes. Can you justify that photo as he being married to the lady?
10: What did it mean? What was the inspiration behind that?
1: So this lady is a friend to the brand, right? And then she doesn't live in the country. She's a model. She lives elsewhere. And she needed to get a few inquiries on acquiring the land and all that. So we had to go to the courts. We took her to the courts to see the best officials that she could speak to. And then she was quite, you know... what's the right word to even show? She wasn't really feeling all the conversation that's happened in there. She was quite disappointed. So walking out, he's trying to console this lady and talk to her about whatever happens there and the way forward and all that. And then someone grabs a photo and says that he's married to her. How do you justify this? you know. So it was something that happened, but then we saw that, okay, this was an opportunity for us to stand on to make.
10: Oh, so it wasn't done by your team. You just leveraged on it.
1: I would say it was done and leveraged on.
10: So the somebody who took the photo was from your team?
1: I might not be able to give out all the details because sometimes, you know, it's not...
10: Okay, so in effect, Famiya wasn't getting married then?
1: No, he wasn't married. He didn't get married to anyone in that course.
10: And is he married now?
1: The photo. That I cannot speak to it because I do not speak for him at the moment. But I know that Famiya has a family. He has a family. He has two kids with his wife. Yeah.
10: So prior to that, was he married prior to that stunt situation?
1: That I do not.
10: Oh, let me ask: had he been married before that stunt issue?
1: I know Famiya has a family with kids. As to if he is married or not, I cannot tell.
10: So you think that particular photo generated some conversation around Famiya, and yes, so it gave him some buzz, visibility.
1: Some conversation, and then it had to be integrated into like a broader plan or idea that we had, and it worked perfectly. You know, I think another example is even Cardi B, right? Her Am I the Drama, if I'm getting their title right, Am I the Drama album. She had a lot of things happening around it. She going to court, she pulling up at subways, you know, she did a lot of activities towards this Am I the Drama album, you know. And I feel like if it is well planned and executed, you get the right results. But then also a lot of thought has to go into it because you also need to look at the negative side of it as well and how it affects the brand, you know. So I think that
10: they are really important,
1: but then it depends on how you go about it. You really need to think through, like do a lot of deep thinking before you approach it.
10: And I trust you're looking forward to doing more, right?
1: A lot has been happening.
10: Great. Let me go to Tony Asankuma and see the kind of stunt he pulled for his actors and actresses in the past. Tony?
7: Yes, Kwame. So I don't know if this qualifies as a stunt, but George said something that was very important. Stunts come with risk. Sometimes you have to weigh the

0: dialogue for dialogue, essentially a ripoff of a South African hit film, right? Prior to the release of his film, he hadn't communicated to anybody that he was, in a way, ripping off a South African film. When I did my review, it went viral to a point where I can credit some notoriety I got within the space to that particular review that I wrote. But the biggest winner out of that situation was Kofas Media. It looked like a stunt that worked in their favor because they capitalized on it. They already had a very successful opening night, but they enjoyed conversation in the media for weeks, months, to a point where they even had to come out and say they had explicit permission from the director and producer of the South African film, which we later found out was not the truth. And because of how that situation went, I always say that Kofi Asamoah owes me money. But after that particular situation, I had several other filmmakers reach out to me and they'll be like, oh, you see that treatment you gave to Kofi Asamoah? I want the same thing. And I would always tell them,
1: let's talk about the treatment you gave to that story. What exactly did you do?
0: Yes. So when the film trailer was released, right, I noticed it had it was similar to a South African film I'd seen, right? So I quickly went back to watch the South African film. Actually, I watched it again the day I'd seen that film already, but I watched it again the day I went into Kofi Asamoah's premiere. And when I went in, I realized it was scene for scene, word for word dialogue, except that Kofi Asamoah's own had some few changes and even obviously the use of local dialects in his. But there were so many, the storyline, the plots, even the sequencing of the scenes were essentially the same, right? So in my review, I pointed that out. I had no malice behind it. I just pointed out that this Kofi Asamoah film is similar to this particular film. And in my review, I posted both trailers. And even the trailers were scene for scene. They had cut Kofi Asamoah's trailer exactly like how that South African film trailer was, right? I did it with no malice. I was doing my work as a critic. I had gone to see a film and I was writing my thoughts about the film. And poof, it blew up. Everybody was talking about it. Everybody was, because of that, people were even excited to go and see the film because they wanted to see what the whole buzz was about. To a point that even after the premiere, for weeks, Kofi Asamoah was still on radio and TV granting interview over this. Later, we heard from the side of the South African director producer who also denied ever meeting Kofi Asamoah, and that also blew up the whole conversation. And to a large extent, like I said, they were the winners in this situation because they capitalized on that particular situation and they rode with it. They did a lot of press. They went on radio, TV, talked about it, and massaged the truth a bit by saying that they had the permission of the South African director, right? And like I said, after a while, other producers will come to me and say they want the same thing. They want me to, you know, manufacture something about their film that would make them go viral. And I would keep telling them that this is not something that I manufactured. It just happens that I had seen that South African film before. It would have been an entirely different situation if I didn't know of the South African film. It probably would have gone under the radar until somebody else had pointed it out, or they themselves had thought of using that as a way to market or promote the film. Yes.
1: All right.
0: But the point here is other producers reached out to me and they wanted the same thing, and I had to tell them, look, it doesn't work that way. I can't manufacture it. Maybe if you are fortunate enough and I write a review and it wraps off you a certain way, then you can ride on that and then I use that to promote your film.
1: All right. Thank you, Tony Asankuma. Before I go to Uncle Ken, KM just sent in this one. He said, I remember I did an interview with the South African film director, Tim Green. That was the interview he said he was going to sue. Okay, it was on yes. Daybreak Hits. It was a huge issue. Okay, and then people were shocked how... All right. KMJ talking about that. Adam Mesa Chotome says... He says his lecturer is listening. Fuseni

0: Idrisu, PR lecturer, UNIMAC, University of Media, Arts and Communications. He asked all his PR students to listen and analyze it for their next lecture. Oh, so they are listening. Oh, okay. That's very important. Angle Ken. All right, so you've listened again to all the stunts. All the apologies.
1: The practitioners of stunts have spoken. You know, so it's been very interesting listening to the various episodes. But one thing I think we need to let the people out there know who would want to be PR practitioners is that it's not all about defending and... You know, there are other attributes that a PR practitioner should possess to help their artists. Or, well, I mean, you should have commercial acumen in the sense that you should be one who can go get jobs for your artists. Mm. That should even be priority. The other cases that we talk about are, you know, secondary to how you can keep your artists up there all the time. So that should be. And again, you should have a thick skin to be a PR practitioner.
2: And integrity as well.
1: Exactly. You should have a thick skin because you're going to be lambasted from all sides.
2: Mm-hmm. Hmm. I've had my fair share.
0: Oh, left, right, center.
1: I didn't want to.
2: No, the Gen Z insult is more.
1: But I didn't want to come use you as an example. But since you yourself are volunteered,
2: that camp.
1: You know, we all saw what happened prior to the you and your artist and what was the other one's name? King Promise and
0: Tilly
1: Kuyanipa. Yeah, I mean, it was interesting. You
0: and
1: know.
0: Portfolio.
1: No, I enjoyed.
3: She and Tilly, they are friends. You guys are
1: yes,
3: friends.
1: I know.
0: Oh, they are very good friends. Very good friends. I
1: enjoyed the banter between the ladies.
0: Yeah, they are very good friends, and I like them both.
1: Yes,
0: very good friends. Vida.
4: No, I'm not. I'm a little uncomfortable about the way Vida is not responding.
0: You see?
4: Because in all things, look, the PR job can get very emotional.
1: George.
2: Uncle Ken. I mean, this is radio.
1: George.
2: So, why would you George. Do I'm not
0: reacting. Well, Uncle Ken, you know George so well. You know what he's doing.
1: Yes, I know what George is.
2: George, what kind of stance do you want to do?
1: But you see, this is the point that I want to make. It should not degenerate into a situation
4: Thank
1: whereby
4: you.
1: Trust is broken, friendships
4: are destroyed.
1: Are severed and destroyed. Because when that happens, it's not nice. It's not nice. So I think that maybe Vida took so many things to heart during that period. Because a lot was said. I agreed. A lot
2: How
1: was
2: said.
1: How did
2: I become the subject of
1: Because
2: this
1: you brought episode. It yourself. I was saying my thing and then you decided
0: I'm to
1: say
0: that as again had wanted to say long time.
1: Oh, but
0: I've got it.
2: I only said integrity.
1: But other than that, I think that it's a beautiful profession to be involved in, and it can shape your whole being as a human, you know. And
2: hey, God,
1: we should strive to have good practitioners, and the artists and companies and brands should know that it will be in their own interest
0: good
1: to engage such practitioners.
0: Beautiful, yeah. Uncle Ken. Comments here says, great show as always, Kwame. Does Uncle Ken have a cold? Great
1: and
0: insightful.
1: I'm sounding nasal,
0: He says.
1: I'm coming great, out of one.
0: Oh, okay. An insightful discussion, but the film PR gentleman needs to work on his act and not say some things he said about others, PRs, bloggers, photographers, etc. Good George came to rectify from the radical renegade Accra. Okay. In a moment, we'll be talking about the way forward, how to encourage more creatives to get PR executives and how to also get better at the job of PR. And so when I come back, everybody's doing 1 minute each, and then we talk about the pound of flesh, Gaina's pound of flesh. In the meantime, Sometimes big moments start with small things. 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

0: 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It will be live on Joy News and Joy 99.7 FM. And for those of you who don't usually go to church, we have church on Joy FM, 1:30 p.m. sharp. It's called the Pentecost Hour with the chairman, Apostle Eric Nyamiche. Even if you go for first service, you can still come 1:30 and listen. Eh? Yo. All right, so let's wrap up. Let's talk about how to make the PR space more vibrant, more productive, and how to encourage these creators to get more officials from the PR sector. Let me start with you, Vida.
1: Right. I have a question.
0: And who is going to answer?
1: I mean, to everybody, especially the students also listening.
0: Okay.
1: Why is it that when doctors go to school, they come back with a title, doctor? Even project management officials or professionals, they have PMP at the end of their names. But as PR persons, we study PR and there's no title attached to that. I think we have to start thinking about why it is, because it's a professional area as well. I want to be able to write my name, Vida Chimua Boateng, like into bracket PR, because a project manager is saying PMP at the end of the end. So I'm also a professional. It starts from there. When we recognize our specialty in the space, it becomes very easy for us to sell our talents to the what's it called, the record labels.
0: Sure.
1: And I'm urging all the artists listening that you need a full circle. For us at BMG, Benetton Music, we even have a head of transportation. When we are moving, because it has to do a lot of movements. When Stoneboy is moving from one area to another, there's a head of transportation, there's a head of logistics, there's a head of protocol, there's a road manager, there's a manager, there's me, the PR. We have a full circle. And it makes the work very seamless. There are lots of ideas springing up as we get along. And one thing that makes it hard for artists to listen to us is familiarity. The moment you idolize the artist, you are the yes voice for him. Everything he says, yes, oh, yes, let's do, yes, let's do. For me, Vida, no. I have a very healthy relationship with Stoneboy. I mean, there's a side that we have, you know, our talks. But when it comes to the business, I need to have that level of respect enough for him to know that when Vida says it's yes, it has to be a yes. And when Vida says it's no, it has to be a no. So I balance the kind of respect and familiarity I have with him so that the time will not come. He'll be paying me for no job done, because whenever I speak, he will not take it. So I'm entreating all PRs. Maintain a healthy balance between the familiarity and the respect that you have for the artist. And make sure you are not just the yes voice. Else you lose the grip on the artist ever listening to your professional advice.
0: Okay.
1: So this is what I have for them.
0: Thank you very much, Vida. Let me go on Zoom now and deal with all of them. Then I come to Yao. Quickly, 1 minute each, the way forward for the PR industry in the creative sector. Tilly.
2: Kwame.
0: Yes, Tilly.
2: Yes. I think the way forward is for we, the PR professionals, to be professional with our jobs, basically. Because I think a lot of people do not see the essence of PR, because in certain situations, we, the PR, become the crisis. We generate the crisis for our artists. So a PR will be saying something, and how they are even handling themselves. And by the way, as a PR person, you are trained to know how to handle conversations so that you don't exacerbate issues to make it a crisis. So certain artists will be in their houses and their PRs are the ones creating crisis for them. So it doesn't make it attractive for a lot of artists or creatives to say, oh, I would want a PR. Because by the way, like the per where they sit and how they see PR in Ghana, oh, acquire casa, casting GA jobs and things, they really don't see the strategic part, which is actually the job itself. They see more of the talking, the pundits who purport to be PR, trying to cause rape, those kind of things. So if we start being professionals as we are supposed to be, and we take the ethics part of the job seriously, now we get to be the example brands look at, or the creatives look at and say, oh, I would want to work with a certain Tilly because I like what she did for this. I like how she handles herself. I like how she managed this situation. But if this same Tilly is sitting on radio and causing problems and doing certain things, how do I convince somebody that PR is so essential when I'm the one causing trouble for the artist?
0: All right.
2: You get it?
0: Yeah, Tilly, I'm sorry I'm cutting you because we have just 8 minutes.
2: So we have to be very professional with the work and treat it the same way a doctor would treat his work. And then we can get the respect that comes with it. That's it.
0: Thank you. Tony, Empress, Adam, 1 minute each. I beg you. Tony. Adam, okay, Adam, if you are here, talk, please.
3: Yeah, I'm thinking that we need to attract a lot of seriousness. I want to encourage a lot of people. There are so many people who have practiced or gone to school to learn, but they are practicing in other fields and not just in the creative world. I want to encourage a lot of people to come in, and also those who started by, oh, you are in camp of people, you are doing public, as working as a publicist, and you call yourself PR, it's good. Try and add the academia part, develop yourself so that you can become an essential too, because PR itself is a management function where they sit in management to make management decisions. And if you are doing that work for an artist, know that you are not just doing media relations. You are doing event planning, you are doing internal communication, reputation management, which is very key because at the end of the day, the essence of the brand is to leverage the equity and the influence for money. So that becomes a crucial area to manage reputation well. So as a PR person, you need to manage the reputation well so that you can generate web profit. And also, you need to do well with your communities or your stakeholders. How to, even if your brand gets into problems with some of its stakeholders, how do you help resolve it? There are times that artists will get into problems with the media.
4: You are biased.
3: How does the PR person come in to, repair that stakeholder relationship? It's very key. So let's be all around and help build a better image.
0: Thank you very much, Adam Mensancho Tome. Sorry, I had to cut you. Tony and Nita. Okay, Nita, let me take Nita before Tony. Nita, 1 minute, please.
5: Yeah, Kwame. So I would want to entreat every creative out there that PR is a process, and the process, the word process here is underlined. It's a process for building your reputation or your brand. So your brand deserves more than just that social media post. The talent is just not enough. You need to do more. Also, you should also see PR as a seed, like you're planting something. It doesn't just grow easily. You don't just see the plants growing in a day or two. You need to water it. So that's why I'm saying that it is a process. However, PR is expensive or can be expensive, and because it requires doing a lot of things. It requires working with other people in the ecosystem and all that. So it can be expensive. However, when you see a PR budget, it doesn't mean that it's just a fee for a one-time thing. It's an investment. So you should try and at least put yourself into this. And also, you also need to see it as a long-time investment.
0: All right.
5: As a long-time investment, and that's the way to go.
0: Thank you, Empress Nita. Tony Asankuma, 1 minute, please.
6: All right, Kwame. I'll circle back on my bit about bloggers. I do admit that bloggers do play a part in this space, but what I'm trying to push for is we shouldn't rely on bloggers to do the job of PRs. I'm looking forward to a future for the Ghanaian film industry where people take the time to learn and fill up the positions of PR strategists and PR communicators for the film industry. I'm looking forward to a future where film promotion goes beyond just sending flyers out. Film promotion goes to a point, gets to a point where there are strategic, well-planned communications around the film that would go beyond just trying to get people to know about the film, but eventually convert people to want to watch the film and fall in love with the film. And that goes, that goes also for actors as well. Don't just rely on, you know, using social media to work on your PR. There are so many ways you can go about it professionally, having a team, having people to sit down, plan, be strategic, and also prepare for, you know, crisis. Crisis always happen. Before,
0: yeah,
6: admitted to that. I believe that that is the future, and I'm confident that anybody that's listening to this conversation would take away from this and we'll see better in the coming years.
0: Amazing, Tony. Thank you so much. Yao. Yes, thank you.
4: Firstly, like, for anyone who wants to be or enter the PR space, you need to understand PR isn't who shouts the loudest in the room. I remember when I was announced as medical PR, like, especially from the fans, they were wondering, why are you not attacking the next person? it felt like that's what they thought PR was. But PR is to manage the person's brand and make sure that the perception that the public have are the right perceptions. You get me? So if you want to enter into this space, please. I know on social media we see a lot of people screaming, insulting, getting all the praises, but that is not the tenant of this noble profession that we are all doing. So don't be in a haste to speak. Learn. I was privileged to have work under the tutelage of Rudy Kwache, who is big, and I'm now 18. So if you are not in that same position, find someone that you can also kind of mentor, whether even as far away. Because even from where I stand, George was like a big factor, because when it comes to TGMU conversations, if you don't hear George, it means the conversation is not going the way. So just pick someone that you admire and learn from that person, basically.
0: Thank you, George. So now,
7: Richard Branson said, a good PR story is infinitely better than a front page ad. That would be my final word on this. Let that sink in, and
0: okay,
7: you understand.
0: Say it again.
7: Richard Branson.
0: Okay.
8: Virgin Airlines.
7: Yes, Virgin.
8: Yeah, okay.
7: Said, a good PR story is infinitely better than a front page ad.
0: Okay.
7: So think about it and let it sink in. There's nothing without PR. Life is all about PR.
0: All right.
7: Even in the beginning of creation, John 1:1, in the beginning was the word was with God, and the word was God. He said, let there be light. It is all word said. Everything. That's PR.
0: Awesome.
7: So that would be my final thought.
0: Gaina. Pound of flesh.
7: We don't have a lot of time. I believe we'll find time to come talk about
0: it. Yes.
7: But it's going down on the 1st, 2nd, 8th, and 9th of August. Two shows each day, 4 p.m. and 8 p.m. at the National Theatre. People have done translations of William Shakespeare's The Merchant of Venice. People have done various interpretations, but this is the first original African adaptation. And I don't even call it an adaptation. I call it an inspiration, because ultimately the story has altered considerably, but it is still based on the same storyline. So we've moved Vermont and Venice to Kumasi and Cape Coast. So it's quite exciting. You should come see it. It's comedy. It's hilarious. And Efo Gaina is pretty deep. You would love it. So special thanks to the partners, April Communications, the National Theatre, and everybody who's come together to make it spectacular. We're looking forward to a great production come 1st of August. Grab a ticket. It's only 200 CDs, selling at www.imagebureaugh.com, or you can dial USSD code *714*46#. And special thanks to the GTA, the Ministry of Tourism, and everybody who's been a part of it, Neplant Car Rentals, and all our media partners. It's going to be great. You should be there.
0: Thank you, George Quay, and a big thank you to you to Yabwedu Ayebwafu, head of PR BYK. Vadadu Chumwa Bwating is head of PR Benetton Music, and to you, Empress Nita, PR strategist for Samini and Kweku Flick. Tilly Akuyanipa is PR executive for Crax Global, and then Tony Asankuma, film critic, founder GH Movie Freak.com. Adam Mensa Chotome is also PR executive for Empress Gifty Ochiame Kwame, and then Tick, and then Uncle Ken, broadcaster Joy FM. It's been awesome having all of you here, and to the amazing listeners who tune in today. My name is Kwame Dazza. The show was brought to you by MTN Everywhere You Go and High Five Choco Malt, and the show was produced by Philip Nine, supported by Anita Tay, Aida Lemay, Kweku Emisa, Olivier Fagnon, and DJ Obete. Coming up is the news, and then Flashback with Bile.

0: Well, good evening. Welcome along to Joy 99.7. Well, a big thank you to Kwame Dazzy and the team, Showbiz A to Z. It's just gone 10 minutes past 6, and between 9 and 8 o'clock, we're taking back to the golden era of music. We call it Flashback on Joy. So without further ado, let's get the show started.
1: I need love.

If you just joined us, welcome along to Flashback on Joy 99.7. Very good evening going to you, Mr. Sam Benderman, tuned into the show in New York City. I hear it's damn hot. Here's Earth, Wind & Fire.

time from the 70s, and of course, the Ohio Players. And something called Sweet Sticky Thing. Very good evening going to you, Shayo, tuning into the show in New York with your dear husband. Getting ready to watch the matches, eh? The last two big matches of the World Cup. And also good evening going to you, Mr. Kwesi Arthur. And another Kwesi in Kasua as well. Now how about something live? Some live versions of some great soul tracks, and here's one.

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We're even going to Nanama, Adum, and Inshua. Enjoying the music with Dad, driving home. Because you've trained these girls well. And of course your son. Watch Luther in action. Just listen to that vocal dexterity.

0: Yeah, the great Luther Vandross.
1: Yeah!
0: Oh, yes. Let me give you another live one. One of the great live performances of one of the greatest bands we've ever seen, Earth, Wind & Fire. And the soul anthem, That's the Way of the World.

One of the greatest bands of our time, without a shadow of a doubt. Their live performances were something else. Earth, Wind & Fire, and That's the Way of the World.

Well, Grover Washington Jr. together with Bill Withers and the classic Just the Two of Us. Great tune. Here's another great soul track from 1983. They're known as High Gloss. And You'll Never Know.

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0: another great live performer, the one and only Betty Wright.
1: Thank you.
0: And tonight is the night. The music continues on Joy 99.7. It's just gone 7 minutes past seven. We turn up the heat on your radio. Good evening going to you, Auntie Maria. I got something coming for you. Here's the real thing.

what the legend we call Barry White. And baby, we better try. 7:15 on Joy 99.7. We're going all the way to 8 o'clock. And between 8 and 9, you'll have a short version of the Open House Party, because at 9, it's football commentary. England versus France. We're going to see who's going to win the third place. But until then, I still got command of the airways of Joy 99.7. And we got some tunes to play. From the album Soul for the Dance Floor, here's Joe Simon at

The unmistakable medical doctors who just turned into one funky band. They're known as Fence Walk, and that's by Mandrill. 7:27, just about half an hour to go. Let's take it back to some of the great tunes of the 80s. Here's Shalamar, Over and Over.

got Frankie Beverly and Maze and Twilight, and in the background, the Mac Band. And Roses Are Red. Well, a big happy birthday going to you, Mr. Daniel Pepperas, celebrating your birthday. Happy birthday, Daniel. And here's some Luther Vandross for you. His first UK number one hit smash, Never Too Much. 745 Joy 99.7.

We bring you the commentary, England versus France. If you know, you know. Brass Construction. Goes out to you, Mrs. Charlotte Saffo. I know you love these guys. Brass Construction, changing.

all the legends they are. Brass Construction changing. Well, folks, I can't believe where the time has gone. It's time for me to say goodbye to all of you. Thank you so much. Have a great weekend. If you're going to watch the football today and tomorrow, I don't know who you're supporting, but may the better team win. My money is on England to beat France and Spain to knock out Argentina. We'll see how it plays out. I'm going to leave you with this one. It's called Get Up, Move On by Winter. Take care. My name is Billy. I'm out of here. See ya.

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0: Yes. Charlie. All ready for Saturday night. 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
3: It's Anderson, Jude Bellingham, Harry Kane, John Stones, all of them not starting for England tonight. There's a through ball, big chance for them. Bukayo Saka on the right side. Saka can whip in the cross. Yes, he does into a very chance. He finds Marcus Rashford. Corner kick.
4: It's that kind of slow starts you saw from France against Spain, which went a long way to head to them in that game, in that semi-final game, which means that they also missed out on the place in the final. Same slow starts, unable to react too quickly, unable to settle in the game very early, and so they are punished for it. One already in the net, and you see England not setting back, always almost constantly trying to get a second goal.
5: Second fastest goal England have ever scored.
3: England with the early pressure, 6 minutes gone, or just under 7 minutes gone, and Declan Rice, who scored after 2 minutes, that goal is what separates the two sides alive. On Joy, 99.7 FM, and on Hits, 103.9 FM. Rice with a corner, aims for the back post, but he overhits it. Retrieved by Gerald Kwanzaa, who finds Eberechi Eze. Eze to Kwanzaa again, retreating from what looked like an offside position. Yes, Morgan Rogers finds Eze once more. Eze side-foots it, but it's been blocked by France. Here they come on the counter break. Oh, is that through ball? Finds Kylian Mbappe. Just couldn't take it into his stride, Kylian Mbappe. And Jet Spence picks it up for England. That was a chance.
4: Yeah, you'd be thinking if Ryan Cherki actually picked the right pass, because for Kylian Mbappe, who was being followed by two English players, you had Mikel Olise, who was running all by himself, and so a through ball to Olise would have probably been a better option than one to Kylian Mbappe. On that occasion, Mbappe unable to control.
3: Rice receives it in space, turns to the left side, finds Eze. His first touch is poor, but just about recovers. Gets a reverse pass from Marcus Rashford. Shrugs off the challenge from Malagusto. It goes down, and that should be a free kick.
5: Free kick for the
3: looks like it's a corner kick instead.
4: Should be a free kick. Because if it's, I don't think it came off Malagusto. He just went straight into his man, clattered into his man. So a free kick, the right call from the referee. Yep.
5: Injury. He'll be out, unfortunately, for quite a while for Arsenal as we look ahead to the new season.
3: Free kick close to the corner flag. The latest in a sequence of attacking opportunities for England, who have started this rather brightly. Desperate for redemption after that disgraceful exit from the competition in the semi-final. Or should I say semi-final loss to Argentina. Led for 85 minutes of that game before what was a capitulation of enormous proportions.
5: He's got Elise ahead of him.
3: Free kick wasted, and France will waste the opportunity to break on the counter. It's England who pick it up. Declan Rice, Jet Spence, Kwanzaa, Guehi finds Kwanzaa. He gets a reverse pass. Rice on the left side. Jet Spence, who put in a significant shift for England against Argentina, one of their better performers on Wednesday.
5: Late in the opening match against Croatia in the group stage.
3: England won two of the first three meetings with France in World Cup matches until in 2022 in Qatar, when France beat England by the odd goal in three. Kylian Mbappe now gets past his marker, plays a through ball. Is that not offside? We'll see Theo Hernandez with a cross now, finds his teammates. Oh, what a shot! Ryan Cherki with the effort. Zaire Emery. It's been blocked, and the goalkeeper will gather that.
4: That was a great chance for France. And it all starts from nothing. Kylian Mbappe twisting and turning his man before playing through Theo Hernandez, who cuts the ball back and found Ryan Cherki. But Dean Henderson was always going to parry that away, if not grab it at once. So a good opening for France. The first shots on target they've had in this game. The first real threat they've given England.
3: It's England who have enjoyed a chunk of possession and been doing all the attacking. Jet Spence is free. Here's Bukayo Saka, 1v1. Can he score? It's Saka cuts him still. And he gets a second for England. Bukayo Saka.
4: I think the flag has gone up. That goal will not stand. Flag goes up.
5: Red, I think it's a tight call.
3: Saka joy short-lived.
5: It was very close. Get a chance to see it.
3: Yes. He was offside by a country mile. Well spotted by the referee's assistant. He cut in onto his left foot and fired at goal. Here's Mikel Olise. Can he shoot? Was looking to take the ball into his stride, but could not get through the forest of English legs. They've given away possession. France have won it back, but England win it back through Bukayo Saka. Good recovery work from him. And Jarrell Konsa
5: in the semi-final having
3: wins the throw-in for England.
4: I mean, before the start of the game, I had mentioned that we are not going to see so much action. After 11 minutes from what we've seen, I digress. I thought we've seen so much intensity that we are probably built to see. But after just 11 minutes played.
3: For a third place playoff game, it has to deliver a lot of entertainment, and that's exactly what we're seeing tonight. We're broadcasting live from the Soho Bar and Grill. We've got a wonderful restaurant here and all kinds of drinks for you to enjoy even as you watch this game with us. Max Zones Lacroix finds Konate. Olise. Malo Gusto comes infield to find Zaire Emery. Switches play to the left side. Lacroix once more for France. All 10 outfield players of the French are now in the English half as they try to settle into this and reply. Here's Olise. Olise now cutting field. Olise, but Jess Spence does well to recover and his teammate has been fouled.
4: Yeah, too many
3: Ivan Toney.
4: Too many touches from Michael Olise. Found the opening. I thought should have gone for goal after that first drop. Unfortunately, took an extra touch. Took one more. And then the ball or the chance was gone.
3: Had a chance to shoot or release a teammate. Chose to take another touch, by which time England had recovered. Magwehi leaves it for Eberechiezi. Eze picks it up. Runs at the French defense. Goes short with the pass. Gets the reverse pass from Gerald Kwanzaa, but he runs into traffic. France have won back possession. Kylian Mbappe picks it up, turns away from his marker, plays a through ball into Zaire Emery, plays it wide, finds his teammate. It's Desiree Doué, takes it into his stride, confronted by his marker. Doué pulls onto the ball, finds Kylian Mbappe. Quickly, he's been closed down by two English players. Mbappe now gets past one, cuts it back, but it's been cleared, and it's out for a corner kick.
4: Kylian Mbappe. You never know what he has up his sleeve. For a moment, you thought he was going to retreat and then go back to a teammate or forces his way through. Cuts back.
3: Corner kick shortly taken. Here is Theo Hernandez. Clips it to the near post away by Ivan Toney. Ryan Cherky to recycle possession. Olise takes it. Turns onto his left, back to his right again to Ibrahima Konate. Finds Malo Gusto. Desiree Doué is on the right side. Gets it from Michael Olise. Adrian Rabiot is running between the channels, but Doué sends the ball to nobody in particular. And his goalkeeper playing sweeper role of his line to pick it up for France once more. Zaire Emery. Cherki Emery. Adrian Rabiot. Finds Malo Gusto. Gusto to Michael Olise. Olise confronted by Jet Spence. Malo Gusto to Olise. France yet to create any meaningful chance in the opening quarter of an hour. Ibrahim Konate. I'm not sure who he was passing the ball to.
4: I think that was more of an interception than a pass. Lost control of the ball.
3: And England have the ball back. Magwehi. in central midfield now. Find Jared Kwanza. Declan Rice for England. Now their turn to knock the ball around and get a feel of it. The last 3 minutes or so has been all France. Now England have the ball back. Eberechiezi switches. Play to the right side. Finds Kwanza. Kwanza to Kwanza. Magohi clips it over the top in search of Marcus Rashford, but that's too close to the goalkeeper. Mike Maignan off his line to pick that up for France. Releases it and finds Maxence Lacroix. Malagusto joined Chelsea from Olympique Lyon 2 years ago and could be on the move. He's a subject of reported interest from Manchester City. And if that materialized, he could be joining his former manager, Enzo Maresca. Adrian Rabiot plays it between the lines in search of Olis. England have won it. Ivan Toney, Morgan Rogers, Eberechiezer releases Saka. This time he's onside. Bukayo Saka, can he shoot? Cuts into his left again. And it's been blocked by Maxence Lacroix.
4: It's quite interesting because every time Saka bursts forward and all onto his right, you know exactly what he wants to do. But he still manages to do that. This time around, Lacroix was quick, puts his leg in the line or in the path and then blocked the shot, leaving it out for a corner kick for England.
3: Big chance for England to double their lead, but Bukayo Saka unable to finish. He scored the one where he was offside, but when he was onside, just couldn't put it in the back of the net. England have a corner. Rice to the near post, and it's a second from Ezri Konsa. 18 minutes gone. It's France 0, England 2. Rice goes from scorer to provider. Ezri Konsa with a second.
4: If you look at the starting lineups, you will believe France were the more determined side as far as this game is concerned. 18 minutes played, they look nowhere near that. It's been England, as far as attacking intentions are concerned. Not surprised they have two goals to their name. And not an end to his France journey that Didier Deschamps will be looking to. They've been poor, they've been nowhere near their best. And they've conceded two.
3: Stole a match on his marker, Adrian Rabiot.

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1: Further behind in the opening 19 minutes. 2-0 advantage England. 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And the significance of that goal just before the cooling break. I'm sure Thomas Tuchel will appreciate that. It's a free kick in favor of France as they restart play. Maxence Lacroix goes short. Long ball over the top. But Dean Henderson is off his line and he makes a save for England. Here's a man who's been at the heart of everything significant England have done tonight. Declan Rice called the opener after 2 minutes with a brilliant side foot finish from outside the penalty area. And 17 minutes later, Trent provided with a brilliant corner kick, which was headed on by Ezri Konsa.
2: It's quite interesting to watch that French move so far. After 20 minutes, it's looked non-existent. So the English midfielders, defenders are able to pick up the ball in those central areas, threading passes here and there, control the tempo of the game and keep possession for England. Without the French team necessarily doing so much tackling, so much pressing. And there again, there goes.
1: Ivan Toney this time inside the penalty area, shrugs off the challenge of his marker, gets the shot off, but just not able to find the back of the net. It deflects until the goalkeeper picks it up. Desiree Doué finds Kylian Mbappe. He's been largely inconspicuous tonight. 21 minutes gone. Finds Doué. Clips it to the right side. Ryan Cherki. Cherki waits for support. Arrives in the form of Malo Gusto. Gusto to Olise. Plays a reverse pass to the Chelsea fullback. Ibrahim Konate now for France. Adrien Rabiot. Theo Hernandez is stationed on the left side. Hernandez confronted and so he comes back and releases Maxence Lacroix. Lacroix switches play to the right side. He finds Malo Gusto. Gusto into Olise. Olise picks it up. Chance to run at Jet Spence. Suspect will attempt to cut in. Finds Ryan Cherki with that pass. Cherki. The space has been blocked. And so he goes short into Olise. Clips it to the far left. Kylian Mbappe. Mbappe picks it up. Mbappe with a shot from distance. Misses narrowly.
2: Ambitious attempt from Kylian Mbappe, but unable to trouble the goalkeeper or force the goalkeeper into making a save and way off target as well. But then it's the intention that matters for Kylian Mbappe.
1: He slipped.
2: When you find space, that's not going to shy away from taking a chance on.
1: He slipped even as he was taking that shot. And with that comes the cooling break.
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0: 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They've got a wonderful restaurant here. They have all kinds of dishes and whatever drink that you're looking to take your meal with just to enjoy the night, they've got that for you as well. So there's still time. You can pass by here at Soho Bar and Grill and let's watch the game together. Even as England and France serve some wonderful entertainment. After 25 minutes or 26 minutes, it's still England nil, France nil, England 2, I beg your pardon. Declan Rice will be open after 2 minutes, and 17 minutes later, Ezri Konsa added his second. Match to the delights of the English fans who are watching the game with us here at Soho Bar and Grill. Play resumes after that cooling break. Ezri Konsa, one of two goal scorers, with possession, finds Bukayo Saka. Saka finds Rice. Eze. The three Arsenal players combine it. Rice. Here's another who could be an Arsenal player by the end of the summer transfer window. Ezri Konsa. Dean Henderson is looking for options. Climbs the area well. Eventually decides to go short into Magwehi. England waits for a major silverware continues. The last time England won anything at all, it was back in 1966. That's when they won the World Cup. They've never won the Euros. They've never won the World Cup since then. Kylian Mbappe. Oh, he thought he had nicked it past the goalkeeper, Dean Henderson. But Magwehi was there with a timely intervention. But he was already offside.
1: A great piece of movement from Kylian Mbappe. Unable to just stay online. Just marginally offside. A great movement from him to run away from his marker. And the pass that came through for him from Zere Doué. Fortunately, was already offside.
0: So England have not won the World Cup since 1966. And since they last did, there's been quite a number of new winners of this competition, including the team they are facing tonight, who have won the tournament twice in the last 30 years alone. First in 1998 on home soil, and 20 years later in Europe, in Russia. Here they come again, France. Two goals behind Zaire Emery. Desiree Doué turns away from two men, finds Adrien Rabiot, Kylian Mbappe with a couple of stepovers. Clips it to the right side in search of Malo Gusto. Can he keep it in play? He does well to keep it from going out for a goal kick. Michael Olise. Olise sees the run of Kylian Mbappe but decides against finding him. Switches play to the left side. Theo Hernandez. Desiree Doué. Olise. Clips it over the top in search of Doué. But it's been headed away by Magoihe. Good defending. Good anticipation. He read that and got there in the nick of time.
1: Yeah, the positive thing for France is the fact that they've turned on the style. They've moved away from being very composed and then not really reacting to now chasing everything and throwing everything at England. So you can see a difference in the way they are playing, throwing everything, trying to find spaces and controlling more of the ball after returning from the hydration break.
0: 30 minutes gone. It's France 0, England 2. You're live on Joe 99.7 FM and on Hits 103.9 FM. We're broadcasting live from the Soho Bar and Grill. Kylian Mbappe thought he had a chance to shoot, but ran into traffic there. Every attempt by France to find the back of the net has been thwarted so far in the opening half hour.
1: Again, you have to applaud how England have set up, how they kept out all the dangers of this French team with Ryan Cherki coming in to support Mikel Olise. You're expecting that they'll find more of these passes, line-breaking passes, find the runs of Kylian Mbappe. But so far, they've been unable to do that. And any time they've tried to do that, the English defense, English midfield have been able to intercept and cut out those dangers.
0: Adrien Rabiot this time with interception. Saka is there to pick it up for England. Ball ends up with Declan Rice. There's counter for England. Switches play to the left side where a Tottenham Hotspur man, Jack Spence, is stationed. Spence finds Marcus Rashford. Eze. Magoihe sends the ball back into Dean Henderson. Henderson finds Ezri Konsa. Konsa. Morgan Rogers. Declan Rice. Konsa. Rice now turns away from his marker and gives away possession, but the referee has blown his whistle. There was a foul on Konsa.
1: I mean, before this, there was about three or four times that the referee had ignored those small fouls or little fouls on the English players, on the French players, but this time around saw the severity of it. Not so much, a hand to the neck. Don't see so much in it, but can't submit so much of it, and the referee had to go back and call back play.
0: And so England have to restart play again, and they do so by sending the ball to the left side. Good exchanges here, but there's a bit of cannonball and it ends up with the blue shirts. Olise picked it up after the ball cannoned its way through Eze. Jet spins back to Eze before falling kindly to the Bayern Munich man, who's rumored to be interested in playing for Real Madrid. Kylian Mbappe loses possession. England have it. Morgan Rogers. Marcus Rashford is on his blind side. He finds him. Rashford picks it up for England. Oh, brilliant nutmeg. Yes, Marcus Rashford. What an effort. Good save from Mike Manuel. The nutmeg was good, but the effort that followed was even better.
1: That's what Marcus Rashford offers you on a good day. So much potential, so much talent. His ball striking ability is one of the best you ever find. Fortunately, this time Mike Manuel able to pull out his magic and keep that one out and keep the score line at 2-0.
0: Kylian Mbappe, Ryan Cherki, dispossessed by Declan Rice. Morgan Rogers, Saka, back to Rice. Rice finds Marcus Rashford. Here's Magoihe. Magoihe finds Jess Spence. Spence gives away possession and holds back Ryan Cherki from picking up that ball, and it's a throw-in. It's a free kick advantage.

0: English national team, but anytime he's been given his chances, he's taken up and grabbed it with open arms. Then again, you see the French team, they've gone very casual when they have opportunities at their mercy.
1: England have a counter here. Yes, Bukayo Saka, surely now he scores. Saka rounds the keeper, but can't score. But his attempt to find Morgan Rogers, he overhits that pass, and it's France who have the ball to break on the counter. Michael Olise. Olise takes his time to find Kylian Mbappe. Kylian Mbappe runs into traffic, and he gets the rest pass. Declan Rice slides and gets the ball away from him. Tonight's broadcast is brought to you in association with SkySat Technologies, performance that delivers every time, Pegasus Publishing, shaping minds, winning futures, wide restaurants and garden, experience dining done beautifully. Malo Gusto, Ryan Sheki. Gusto is not putting a single cross tonight. Elise, yes, Sheki was looking for Adrien Rabiot, but the goalkeeper got there before him. Saka with a chance for Marcus Rashford on the counter break. Yes, Marcus Rashford surely will be the third. Rashford, it's been saved. Saka too. Saka, can he shoot? No. Rashford gets a second bite of the sherry. Rashford finds Saka, and he makes no mistake this time. 3-0 England. Surely this has to be game over.
0: Obviously for France, so many spaces behind them, almost as if they have no interest in this game. For England, it's about ending their competition on a high. Can see the number of chances they've created in this opening 36 minutes. So much space to find Rashford. Rashford should have buried it in the first instance. Unable to Saka thrice. Unable to before eventually Rashford finds Saka on the rebound. And then the Arsenal man making no mistake from the third attempt to make it 3-0 for England.
1: 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A second was actually a block from Maxime Lacroix before Rashford set up Bukayo Saka for him to finish. 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Live smart, invest better. Didier Deschamps in what will certainly be his final game in charge of the French national team is ending in a nightmare. 3-0 down after 38 minutes. On the average, they've conceded a goal every 13 minutes. Here comes England again. Here's the Arsenal man, Saka with a cross, but it's been well dealt with. Maxime Lacroix, he clears it only as far as Konsa. Konsa finds Rice. Rice for England to Konsa. Konsa, here's Rice. Eberechi Eze takes the ball into his stride, was looking to turn.

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1: 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Goals were scored by Rice, Konsa, and Bukayo Saka. 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
1: 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Azar, number one. We're a minute and a half away from the halfway break, and I suspect we'll see a hefty chunk of stoppage time, because we've seen three goals and, of course, their cooling break. Michael Olise. Olise releases Gusto down the right side, but Gusto's cross is poor. It's behind every blue shirt, and England pick it up. Morgan Rogers finds Saka. Konsa. That was a poor cross from Malo Gusto.
2: Well, not really sure it was a poor cross. I think he knew the numbers in the box. He wanted to see some late run from the midfielders. Unfortunately, Zaire Emery was not forthcoming. Desiree Doué wasn't forthcoming. And Rabiot, who was hopefully hoping to get something on that ball, had also run a bit earlier and was unable to connect with it. So good intention from Malo Gusto. Unfortunately, the execution not going to plan.
1: 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So call them on 0595-500-817. And England have made it four. Bukayo Saka at the double. He's made it four for England.
2: It's no more a contest again. If there was ever a chance of France coming back into this game, those doors are closed now. But it's the weight of the pass that was played into Saka's path by Eberechi. Eze saw the runoff, his club captain, saw the movement, saw the space, threaded it in, and Saka, with just one look, one touch, no magic for Mayon.
1: English excellence has turned what was expected to be the French fury into French folly. 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But you can call Adanse Travels on 0595-500-817 or 0531-008-550. 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
1: We'll be live here tomorrow to bring you that World Cup final between Spain and Argentina. 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And you can only watch it with the Joy Sports team here at Soho Bar and Grill. This is incredible. France 0, England 4.
2: If someone had told me that this would have been the score at halftime, obviously, there'll be no way I'll be believing that. 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If anything was to go by that lineup, didn't even give me a clue that this was going to be the case.
1: Ridiculous.
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0: Good evening, ladies and gentlemen. We are the Chin Chin Band. Right after this game, we go jam proper. If you're feeling good, let me hear you make some noise. How you feeling?
1: That's right.
0: So sit back, relax, enjoy the game. I mean, for everybody, how we go doing?
2: Thank you very much for that exhilarating performance on that live band. Really enjoy that. I hope you did. If you didn't catch it on radio, well, sorry for you. You can still join us here at the Soho Bar and Grill, where we're bringing you live commentary of France versus England. The third place playoff, aka the bronze final. At halftime, it's France 0, England 4. 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They are putting together travel packages for those of you going to UK, Singapore, Malaysia, Bali, Thailand, Nairobi, and Dubai. 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Sigma Appliances creates possibilities. Lawrence, we've seen a couple of changes at the start of the second half.
3: Yeah, for France, they've made four changes. And what that tells me is that in as much as Didier Deschamps had complained about not wanting to play this game, the results really have not gone as he would have wanted. So, there's Ousmane Dembele, Bradley Barcola, Upamecano are players who have been introduced, as well as Lucas Digne. And the players who have gone off include Konate, Theo Hernandez, Zaire Ryan Cherki is one of the players who also have gone off, and there's also Desiree Doué. For England, just one change with Oli Watkins coming on for his first taste of the tournament, with Marcus Rashford returning for the returning to the bench. So not too surprising from England's point of view, but for France, that's four, and a reaction from Didier Deschamps.
2: 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We're broadcasting live from Soho Bar and Grill on the airport bypass for this bronze final, aka the third place playoff. The third place playoff match. We're enjoying it in the company of some wonderful ladies and gentlemen here. great ambience at Soho Bar and restaurants. The flag has gone up against Ousmane Dembele, who had taken off and was looking to inflict some damage. France have the ball again. Kylian Mbappe, but he's lost possession. Adrien Rabiot, Zaire Emery goes down. Ref says no foul. Zaire Emery gives chase. Maguire, he picks it up for England. Here's Declan Rice on the left side. Sends the ball back into the left back, Jed Spence. Spence finds Maguire. Morgan Rogers. Jed Spence. In the history of third place playoffs, only 5% of the games have gone to extra time. And with England leading by 4-0, safe to say that that percentage is not about to improve. France have the ball here. Dayo Upamecano comes infield. Here's Mikel Olise. Olise with a through ball. Kylian Mbappe. Seifert sits into the back of the net. France are back in business.
3: You know the interesting thing about this goal? England scored with 2 minutes played in the opening first and opening half of this game. France have just scored 2 minutes just into the second half of this game. And that's a clue of what we are to expect in the second half. We probably have a game in our hands. And that man who just came on, Oli Watkins losing possession. Was that a foul? That's a question for the referee to answer. From where we sit, clean goal from Kylian Mbappe. And that pass again from Mikel Olise for his sixth assist of the tournament. And Mbappe's ninth goal of the tournament.
2: Take the microphone to the gentleman behind us. I want to know what some of them think. A bit of optimism among the French fans here. But you wonder if they will be able to claw their way back into this game. It's a comeback on the cards. Yes, a little over 3 minutes gone at the start of the second half between France and England. It's France 1, England 4. 4-0 at halftime before Kylian Mbappe reduced the deficit just now. Ousmane Dembele. Dembele on the edge of the penalty area. Mikel Olise to Dembele again. Zaire Emery, he's out the right side, finds Malo Gusto. Emery still has it. Olise, he's got space in front of him and he will try to attack it. Olise, he's got four players to contend, tries to dribble through, but Kylian Mbappe.
3: Well, actually, a couple of French fans here. I want to ask this woman here, please, your name, and do you think France have a chance of coming back into this game?
1: Jesua. There is hope. You're not giving up. And Steve, you're not giving up.
3: Actually, so that's a bit of positivity from the French fans who are here, hoping that their team can claw back into this game and hopefully we'll have a game on our hands.
2: We'll be hearing from more of the patrons here at Soho Bar and Restaurants, who have created a wonderful ambience here even as we watch the game between the two sides. This is a chance for France on the counter break. Mikel Olise. Olise now isolated with the defender. Just not able to get a shot off. Jess Spence got there to double up. Kylian Mbappe gives him the seal of approval with a thumbs up, even though he could not locate him. It's been a very different French team. Of course, you expected a reaction to the manager's changes. Four of them at the start of the second half. Looks like for every goal that France conceded, he had a substitute ready. Just waiting for the halftime break. Here's a through ball now. Kylian Mbappe goes there. Can he get it? Oh! Adrien Rabiot pounced on the loose ball. Took it on a volley. Just couldn't find the back of the net. What a goal that would have been.
3: It would have been a brilliant goal. And it was, if that pass from Mikel Olise had gone through to Mbappe, it would have been a repetition of that one goal that brought them back into this game. But then for Rabiot, caught the ball cleanly. Unfortunately, not a connection would have wanted. But that volley, half volley, I should say, was clean. Except that wasn't troubling Dean Henderson in goal for England.
2: So Kylian Mbappe is now the outright top scorer of the World Cup with 9 goals if Messi doesn't score tomorrow night.
3: Which also means that since then, his joint top scorer, as far as the World Cup is concerned, all-time top scorer with 21 goals as well.
2: England have the ball as they deal with the latest in a sequence of French attacks. Jed Spence picks it up on the left side. He's running, plays a through ball in search of Oli Watkins. Can he get there? But Dayo Upamecano is quicker. 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Azar, number one. France have the ball in central midfield. Kylian Mbappe with a crossfield pass finds Ousmane Dembele, chops to his right foot. Dembele plays a through ball in search of Michael Olise, but it's been intercepted. Here's Ebere Chiesse, is looking to run forward. Ebere Chiesse skips past two men. Eze now bearing down on goal, was looking to chip the goalkeeper. The idea was good.
3: Ambitious.
2: The execution, not so much.
3: Ambitious attempt from Eze. I mean, a brilliant run. Wanted to sum up it all with a goal. Fortunately, that strike was never going to trouble Magic Mike in goal for France. Especially coming from his weaker foot.
2: Here comes Bradley Barcola for France. Barcola! Well, they are back within two. France are back within two.
3: Are we just seeing the English collapse once again, just like we did against Argentina?
2: And as more and more people troop in here at Soho Bar and Restaurant, it looks like France are prepared to make this a match. It's 4-2, France 2, England 4.
3: Actually, you had ruled out an extra time. The probability of you going into extra time at this rate, what else are you thinking about?
2: We just might be heading for extra time. And if England surrender a 4-goal lead,
3: that could be, that might just be what many are expecting, the end of Thomas Tuchel. Maybe, just maybe.
2: Declan Rice finds Ebere Chiesse. All of a sudden, we've got a match on our hands. Morgan Rogers runs into traffic. Can he dribble his way through? He emerges with the ball. Rogers, Bradley Barcola has brought him down, and that'll be a free kick. It's a free kick in favor of England. Bradley Barcola with a dangerous tackle, leaving one on Morgan Rogers. 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
1: For all of a sudden, Kylian Mbappe has a goal and assist in this game after all the troubles he faced in the opening 45 minutes. What a game!

0: France have possession again. Bradley Bakula, Maxan Lacroix, finds Zaire Emery into Michael Elise. Elise into Adrien Rabiot. Rabiot finds Bakula, but the pass is behind him, and Saka picks it up for England. Saka has been held back, and referee's blown his whistle. Bakula has to be careful. He committed a foul seconds earlier, but it's only a verbal caution this time. Free kick to England. 57 minutes gone. France have scored twice in the opening quarter of an hour.
1: Look, one performance that seems to amaze me is that of Michael Olise. For all the good football he's played this tournament, for everything brilliant he's done in this tournament, is yes to score a goal. Six assists to his name, but a goal not coming.
0: Free kick retaken. Magoe, he finds Jet Spence. Saka, Spence. Spence now turning away from his marker. Saka is on the opposite flank, but Dayo Upamecano gets there and sends it out for a corner kick, and he's screaming.
1: And that has always been the difference between Upamecano and Ibrahim Akunate. Able to close up spaces, able to close his man, able to leave little space for his man to work with. Unlike Konate, who always wants to retreat. A big difference between the two players.
0: England have a corner kick. I believe it's their first corner kick of their second half. It's Rice behind it. Point blank save from Mike Maignan to keep France in the game. Olise gives away possession. Ebere Chieze wins it for England. Is looking for the corner kick, and it's out for a goal kick. Rice corner, headed by Tony, and the goalkeeper Mike Maignan with a point blank save this time. And if Watkins gets anything on that, probably is the fifth for England. Alas, he didn't. Morgan Rogers, Rice, here's Saka down the left side. Saka hits the pass straight into Malo Gusto, and France survive. Look at Dean. Dean. Michael Olise. Olise into Kylian Mbappe. Mbappe now. Kylian Mbappe. Mbappe skips past two players, but runs into traffic ultimately as Ezri Konsa picks it up. Declan Rice. Morgan Rogers. Rogers sent it infield, gives it away. France have possession. Michael Olise. Olise now for France. Olise. Olise! Faces just wide. What a run. And he will think he should have done better. And he should have done better.
1: Yet again, another Michael Olise effort that does not find targets.
0: Should be aiming for the back post. Ivan Toney. Jet Spence. Spence is coming forward. Spence. This time it's Upamecano who's been caught out of position. Morgan Rogers gets the ball. Finds Saka. Saka is turning to face goal. He's been pushed to send it back. And he finds Ebere Chieze. Eze. Into Declan Rice. Back to Eze. After the flurry of goals in the opening 10 minutes of the second half, it looks like the goals have dried up. In the last six that has since followed, just spins for England. Is it? Konsa finds Rice. France have retreated and are looking to recreates the first of the two goals to suck England in and release their wide players on the counter. In the meantime, they have to worry about this attack from England. Yes, Ivan Toney just couldn't get a shot off. Adrien Rabiot goes down and he's won a free kick for France. France take it quickly, but the referee would have none of that. At the third time of asking, the referee will allow that restart to stand. Bakula. Malo Gusto, sorry, finds Olise. Kylian Mbappe. Kylian Mbappe. Mbappe now runs into traffic. Tries to do it all by himself. And keeps giving away possession. Jess Spence releases his teammate. Yes, Ollie Watkins now. Watkins picks it up just outside the penalty area. Watkins, brilliant play from him. Watkins with a cross. This time, Alexandre Lacroix stops it. Watkins again. Eze, Eberechi Eze. Eze is looking for the angle to shoot. It's been blocked and headed away by Lucas Digne, but only as far as Rice. Rice finds Watkins. England are beginning to dominate this. Here's the cross. But Lucas Digne once more gets there in the nick of time to head the ball away. Michael Olise. Bradley Bakula. Lucas Digne. Olise once more. Olise. Running the show for France. Will turn and find Zaire Emery. Emery to Bradley Bakula. Bakula. Bakula now. Bradley Bakula finds Kylian Mbappe. Kylian Mbappe to Ousmane Dembele. Straight into the waiting arms of the goalkeeper.
1: That was a feeble shot from Ousmane Dembele. For a man who is very, very proactive with both feet, they expected him to do something after cutting in onto his left. Not troubling Dean Henderson on that occasion. Straight into his arms.
0: What a chance for France to get within one of England. But missed by Dembele. Here comes Zaire Emery. Emery finds Lucas Digne. Zaire Emery. Bradley Bakula. Bakula. He started that sequence that resulted in the pass from Mbappe to Dembele. There's a shot from distance. Dayo Upamecano saved by the goalkeeper. Bakula to recycle possession for France. Digne finds Zaire Emery. Digne. Maxime Lacroix. Olise. Olise. Malo Gusto. Dembele. Olise is on the edge of the penalty area and he receives it. Leaves it for Dembele. Dembele to Malo Gusto. Gusto now. It's been blocked. Kylian Mbappe. And Mbappe gives it away. Mbappe gives it away. And it's England who attack on the counter break. Ivan Toney was the target, but Ollie Watkins just couldn't find him. We have a game on our hands here. France come forward. Kylian Mbappe made the run, but the pass from Dembele delayed. There's Olise. Mbappe. Mbappe! France are back within one. And it's Kylian Mbappe dragging them right back into the game.
1: Kylian Mbappe Lutin. And it's that combination play again. Mbappe and Michael Olise. Florentino Perez will be looking at this and be thinking, I've got to sign this man. And it's France again. Back to within one. Once again, we have on our hands with 24 minutes left to play.
0: Ousmane Dembele started that. Olise with a dummy. Mbappe found Olise. And Olise played a reverse pass into Kylian Mbappe.
1: That's his 10 goals for Kylian Mbappe as far as this tournament is concerned. And 22 goals in 22 World Cup appearances since making his debut. Kylian Mbappe.
0: On the average, that is a goal every game, 22 times and across three tournaments. Come France, restore parity. Here comes Mbappe. Just couldn't pull the trigger. ...67 minutes gone, and France have three, and they are now within one of restoring parity. It's France 3, England 4. We've got 23 minutes remaining, and at this rate, I will not bet against France.
1: Achu, back to the table we were before. Back to the lady who was very confident of France coming back into the game. 4-3, your thoughts so far?
2: We still have two more goals.
1: A whole lot of excited France fans here. I tried to engage some more. But 4-0 at halftime, 4-3 as a stance. Do you think France have what it takes to turn this fixture around? Think France have what it takes to turn this game around?
2: Oh, definitely, definitely. My boyfriend is playing.
1: Who's your boyfriend?
2: Your pen, man.
1: Right. As you so confident French fans, hopefully France can get their goal back, and then we could be seeing an extra time. I'll be speaking to more people to say if they are interested in how this game is going. 4-0 at halftime, 4-3 as it stands after 67 minutes. Are you excited watching this game?
3: Yeah, I'm excited.
1: Who are you supporting tonight?
3: France.
1: So after going 4 goals down, did you think we will get to this point where France will probably come into this game and be just one goal away from recalling the 4 goal they considered the first time?
3: We're waiting for 5 points, so we are still there.
1: Interesting times ahead, Achu. One more person, then we'll just see where we can zoom into. The females are more active than males, so... Oh, Messi fan, perfect. This was a French team that you beat in the semi-finals. Do you think that the version of the French team you beat 4 years ago has really showed up at this tournament?
4: Well, for all this while, I feel like France have never faced, one of the greatest teams. And when you watch the last game they played against Spain, that is where you realize, they were short in midfield. Spain held all the game till the end. I was thinking England would do the same, but, looking at the changes from the first half, it's not helping England. They need to, do something. Tuchel needs to start with the changes and then try and then keep the game so he can take the third position. Yeah.
1: You think France has what it takes to turn this tie around and eventually win the bronze medal?
4: I think they can, but I don't want Mbappe to score. Yeah, it's enough. He has two. Tomorrow, Messi can make it 4. So the debate can end.
1: So it's no more about Argentina, France. It's about Messi, Kylian Mbappe. Achu, over to you.
0: All right. Kylian Mbappe has the opportunity to set further daylight between himself and Lionel Messi, as if 2 is not enough. 19 minutes remaining on the clock between England and France. At halftime, we thought this was a foregone conclusion, but a Kylian Mbappe-inspired tsunami has swept England off their feet and now perilously close to losing their advantage. What a game we have here. There's a foul on Jarrod Konsa.

0: There's Jet Spence. Ollie Watkins finds Eze. Eze to Rice. Checks back onto his left. Scans the area. Finding no quality options. He goes back into Eze. Eze into Magoehi. He's been pressed. And so he goes back to his goalkeeper. Dean Henderson. Sends it long into midfield. Ivan Toney. Toney's been brought down. And that'll be a free kick. It'll be a yellow card to Malagusto, I suspect.
1: I think that was... Upamecano. He's had to be careful. Since coming on, he's been very aggressive. And that was exactly what France was missing in the heart of defense. Konate was a bit soft. And so there was so much space.

0: Akwa plays for Crystal Palace. Dayo Upamecano. Zaire Emery. Emery into Dembele. Dembele releases Malo Gusto. Space on the right side. Can Gusto whip in the cross? How did Elise not score?
1: Again and again and again and again. Michael Olise come close so many times in this tournament, yet still is missing that goal that adds something to his game. 6 assists, 0 goals, I mentioned earlier. This time around, coming close once again after that cutback from Malo Gusto. Unfortunately, missing the target by inches.
0: But hang on a minute. While France have been impressive, how is it so easy for them to create this many chances against England?
1: I think England have stopped playing, to be fair. The game we saw from England in the first half, you're not seeing that in the second half. They've barely had so many touches on the ball. They've not created enough.
0: Yeah, they come forward France. Again, France. Look at Dean, but Ponsa does well to recover and block that cross. Kylian Mbappe. Mbappe with a couple of stepovers. Mbappe once more. He's been pushed down. Ref says no foul. And he'll give the foul to England instead. Look at Dean with a contact on Magoyi. And so the ref will blow his whistle for a free kick against France. The Mbappe contacts. Both players were pulling shirts, and in such situations, you really cannot give a foul. 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We're broadcasting live from Soho Bar and Restaurant, where we're watching the game, enjoying it in a wonderful ambience created here by the fabulous ladies and gents here. Majority of whom, I have to say, are French fans. England have given away possession again. Jude Bellingham is getting kits up to come on. Olise finds Kylian Mbappe, plays a reverse ball into Olise. Was looking to take it into his stride, but Magui, he was there to clear. Throw-in taken. Mbappe finds Bakula. Bakula, Bradley Bakula, Adrien Rabiot, Kylian Mbappe. He finds Ousmane Dembele. Dembele into Malo Gusto. Gusto finds Dembele. Gusto's been pushed down, and referee's given a free kick to France.
1: Look, it's that sort of understanding between Kylian Mbappe and Michael Olise that is doing magic for France. They've been at the heart of everything that France have played in this tournament. And in this game, the second half has been no different. Two players who are looking

0: Liverpool magic for Didier Deschamps on his final game as French boss. Can't ask for anything more than that.
1: It's a free kick. Dembele and Michael Olise behind the ball. Olise leaves it for Dembele. Dembele's cross. Harsh of a clearance by Jared Konsa. Eventually continued by Eberechi Eze. Here's Malaguste. Zaire Emery. Adrian Rabiot, his midfield partner, was subbed off against Spain. Tonight he gets full throttle. Here's Bradley Bakula. Bakula finds Dean. Dean into Kylian Mbappe. Mbappe has been blocked by Ezri Konsa. Bradley Bakula, half-hearted attempt to win possession, and so he gives it away. Morgan Rogers. Rogers, that should be a foul. I'm not sure what Luka Dean was thinking in tagging onto his shirt for that long.
0: So Elliot Anderson and Jude Bellingham are the men being prepared to come on for England at this point. For Tuchel, I think he realizes that Mofuth is dead and gone. So he needs fresh legs. Eze and Ivan Toney are the men being sacrificed.
1: For the last stanza, Elliot Anderson and Jude Bellingham are coming on, ostensibly to patch up that leaking midfield. You wonder to what extent will they be able to keep France at bay. Olise, Zaire Emery. Emery finds Dembele. Ousmane Dembele. Dembele confronted by two players, Morgan Rogers and Jet Spence. And so he goes short. Dembele plays it through Zaire Emery, but he's been intercepted. England have won it. Bellingham plays a through pass into Ollie Watkins. Watkins now. Good hold up play to Jude Bellingham. Bellingham now. Morgan Rogers, and he has been blocked.
0: I'm surprised Bellingham didn't take that on the first touch after beating his man. Took too many touches, and by the time he realized the chance was gone, the space had been closed.
1: Bakula for Kylian Mbappe. Olise is on the edge of the penalty area. Mbappe, Mbappe to Olise, Dembele, Olise!
0: This from Michael Olise continue. Goodness me.
1: How many more
0: does he need?
1: How many more chances? And he's smiling. France could have been, I don't know, France would have scored six in the second half alone.
0: Obviously. Kate has so many chances, has so many attempts at goal. Goodness me.
1: Well, now there's something you don't see often. It looks like the referee has picked up a knock. And we'll get some treatment from the medics. We'll get his legs massaged, and you take in a bit of water.
0: Obviously, or something that many will say, at the rate at which the game is going, he can't keep up with the intensity, and so he has to refill.
1: Michael Olise could have had a hat-trick tonight, but he left his scoring boots at home. Remember the World Cup commentary on Joy 99.7 FM and on Hits 103.9 FM. 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Maxan Lacroix with a header. Olise is being pushed. He sends it wide. Lukadin finds the goalkeeper. Maxan Lacroix again for France. Dayo Pamecano, Zaire Emery, Dembele, Zaire Emery finds Bradley Bakula. Bakula was looking to take it into his stride, finds Kylian Mbappe. Mbappe, Kylian Mbappe! Speculative efforts, nothing beyond that.
0: He's chasing that hat-trick, isn't he? He knows he needs to stretch the lead as far as that golden boot race is concerned.
1: Messi's not scoring a hat-trick tomorrow, is he?
0: Well, there's still time for Kylian Mbappe magic. What is he not capable of doing as far as the World Cup is concerned?
1: In the history of the third place playoffs, only 5% of the matches have gone to extra time. Will that change? Or will England ensure the status quo is maintained? We'll find out in the 6 minutes, plus whatever else the referee will add for stoppages. Jude Bellingham with a crossfield pass to Morgan Rogers. On the left side of the attack now, approaching the penalty area, finds Jess Spence, and it's a penalty.
0: That was reckless from Malo Gusto.
1: Malo Gusto brings down Jess Spence, and it's a penalty.

0: lunged in wildly and missed the man. Jed Spence. So it's a penalty advantage, England. You could see goal number 8 in this game. And at this stage, potentially the winner. I don't have a good feeling about Jude Bellingham. I've only seen him take penalties in shootouts, but not in open play.
1: Well, he's taking a couple for Real Madrid. Has some missed ones up his sleeve. I'm surprised. Yeah, obviously knew Bukayo Saka was going to be the man to take it. But I've been surprised to see Bellingham carry ahead with it.
0: It's Bukayo Saka who's going to take the penalty for
1: a chance for a hat-trick.
0: He's got twice. He's one of two players on a hat-trick tonight. Is he going to make it a treble? And record his first World Cup hat-trick. The run-up is shot. The distance to go, not so much. Saka scores easily. And it looks like it is game, set, and match.
1: Obviously, at 4-3, you're expecting that France will pull up some late challenge. 3 minutes to go, 3-5 for England. That is game put to bed from the English.
0: France 3, England 5. And it looks like the French resistance may finally have been broken by England. The French fans behind me don't agree. We'll see. Michael Olise has had a million chances and one to make this a contest again. He's missed them all. And now England. Have now consolidated their lead. France 3, England 5. As we restart play with 2 minutes remaining on the clock. Luka Dean loses possession. Saka, Bellingham, Elliot Anderson, Morgan Rogers, Anderson, Bellingham moving forward for England. Sends it back. Anderson sends the ball back. Magui into central midfield. Declan Rice asking Bellingham to drop deeper. He chooses to go with Elliot Anderson. Anderson finds Jed Spence, the man who won the penalty. England maturely just knocking the ball around, trying to see out the rest of the game without taking any unnecessary risks. They've got a 2-goal lead with about a minute remaining on the clock.
1: Looks like Thomas Tuchel's changes have worked. Because Elliot Anderson, Jude Bellingham seem to have changed, but some changes to this game. They've taken out the steam out of the French side. And then now have had England controlling the tempo of the game, holding on to balls, winning fouls.
0: Here comes Jed Spence once more. Plays a 2-ball in search of Ollie Watkins. But Maxence Lacroix got there and blocked that. Michael Olise for France. Luka Dean. Lacroix takes it away from his marker. Olise. Dayo Upamecano. Malo Gusto. Dembele. Adrien Rabiot. Gusto finds Dembele. Elise gives it away. Ezri Konta. England have given it away. Elise finds Bradley Bakula. Bakula will shoot. And it's a corner kick. Konta blocked that. French corner. 7 minutes off. Additional time, Jules Koundé on for Malo Gusto. He's got a dead leg. And he will be replaced by Jules Koundé. Corner kick shortly taken. Mbappe is offside from the corner.
1: That was a wasted opportunity from France.

A minute of the seven already played. Bukayo Saka is at 5 attempts, 4 on targets. And he's got 3 out of those 4 efforts on targets. All in a day's work. Maxan Lacroix heads it away. Saka picks it up for England and he's been fouled. Ref allows play to continue. Olise releases Jules Koundé into Ousmane Dembele. Dembele will cut inside, finds Olise. But they've lost possession. Bellingham has been fouled and England have a free kick. Bellingham is complaining about something. And it's not the referee or his teammates. It's probably at Saka.

0: France have the ball. Zaire Emery finds Kylian Mbappe. Mbappe releases Olise. Olise, maybe this time he can score. Stopped by Jess Spence. Olise down the left side once more, and the referee will stop play for Jet Spence to receive treatment. He would have to be stretched off. He's picked up a knock as he tried to stop. He was successful at it in stopping Michael Olise. Well, Spence doesn't want to leave with a stretcher, but the protocol in football is that once the stretcher is on the pitch, you have to leave. If you haven't tried Munchy chocolate chip cookies, this is your opportunity and a reminder for you to try it. It gives you that organic, unadulterated chocolatey feel. Make sure you get Munchy chocolate chip cookies. Enjoy the millions. Join the millions who are enjoying it. Two minutes remaining on the clock. France 3, England 5. France come forward. Dayo Upamecano with a through ball, releases Ousmane Dembele. Dembele! France are back within one. Dayo Upamecano with the assist. And Ousmane Dembele, under 90 seconds remaining on the clock. The French resistance may not be over yet. Dayo Upamecano with that interception found Ousmane Dembele, who cut in onto his left and wrapped it around the goalkeeper for France's goal number 4. France 4, England 5. Elliot Anderson finds Reece James. Bukayo Saka. Saka. Anderson. Rice sends it back to Ezri Konsa. Konsa. Konsa runs into traffic, but that's well to retain possession. He's lost it. Adrian Rabiot. Reece James. Bakola. He's lost it. Adrian Rabiot. Rabiot for France. But Reece James gets there. Clears it. Bukayo Saka. The 7 minutes are up. Dayo Upamecano. Here's Jude Bellingham. Here's Bellingham to finish it. Bellingham. Jude Bellingham. Only one outcome. Jude Bellingham with a winner. Deep in stoppage time. Finishing the French resistance. And this time for good.
1: What a game we have watched here. What a game we've witnessed here. 10 goals registered in this game. Jude Bellingham. Simply unplayable.
0: Run from the halfway line. First, a couple of stepovers. Then he chopped to his right. Took one more touch to get it past Maxin Lacroix. And through the legs of Dayo Upamecano, Jude Bellingham rolled it in. Nutsmeg on its way through. And yes, he's a baller in every sense of the word. Jude Bellingham wins it for England. And it's finished France 4, England 6. At full time, England have won bronze in the third place playoff. It is England's highest finish in the World Cup since 1966. We thank you for joining the Joy Sports team live from the Soho Bar and Restaurants. My name is Victor Achisamak. I've been here with Lawrence Beidou and the rest of the production team. We thank you for the pleasure of your company. We'll be here tomorrow night as well for the final between Spain and Argentina.

0: 1-2, 1-2. Wow. Wow, wow, wow. Ladies and gentlemen, why don't you give all yourself a big round of applause, man? That was a very invigorating match. Round of applause, people. Round of applause. That was beautiful. My team lost, by the way, but Charlie. All right. In fact, the third place cry, what will they take go do? What's it going to take go do? All right, let's move on. Enjoyment still continues. Let's walk out the Chinchin Band. Round of applause for the Chinchin Band. Let's go. And if you're a birthday celebrant, please let us know. We're going to celebrate you because so has something soft for you. All right, let's go.
1: Good evening, ladies and gentlemen. What's up? Charlie, what a match. 10 goals. So yes, we are about to start tonight's jam. And shout out to all those who are celebrating their birthdays today. If today happens to be your birthday. On my left, there's Ella and the girls. I didn't know it was your birthday. Happy birthday going out to you, Ella.
0: Happy birthday, Ella.
1: Any other birthday celebrant in the house? Hello. What's your name?
2: Mildred.
1: Mildred, happy birthday going out to you. We are going to celebrate you all tonight.
3: Feel the music in Chin Chin.
1: That's right, so let's
4: clear this road. Turn it up, bucket clear. Hotel road.
5: Give it to me, baby.
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